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2: Good evening, 6 o'clock at KSL News Radio. I'm Jeff Kaplan. We're at 90 degrees. KSL's top story. Among the 18 U.S. passengers evacuated from that ship at the center of the hantavirus outbreak, three of them are from Utah. Health Secretary RFK Jr. says they're currently in quarantine with the others at a facility in Nebraska. Two Americans were transferred to Atlanta.
3: One of them is symptomatic. He is in the biocontainment lab. The other ones are being tested and supervised and given plans for going home. We have this under control and we're not worried about it.
2: Utah health officials say the risk to the public is low. KSL News Radio's Eric Cabrera joins us live with more. Eric?
4: Jeff, Utah health officials say they're being closely monitored and could continue symptom checks for up to 6 weeks before they're fully cleared. Officials say the Andy strain can spread person to person in limited situations, but usually only after prolonged close contact with someone who's already sick. And with some people still on edge, anytime they hear about a virus outbreak, state epidemiologist Dr. Leisha Nolan says this is very different from COVID.
5: I think the whole world is nervous, certainly because we all lived through something that was really traumatic 6 years ago. And in some ways, this does seem similar, and I can understand why people are concerned that this might be similar, but it is not.
4: She also says there are no documented cases of someone spreading the virus before symptoms begin, so the risk is low. Live, Eric Cabrera, KSL News Radio.
2: Outrage over a data center proposal in Box Elder County has evolved into political action, with several referendums now filed to overturn it. KSL News Radio's Heather Peterson with the story.
6: The county clerk says they're reviewing multiple referendums. They have 20 days to do so before anyone can move forward with gathering signatures to get this on the ballot. Farah Pliley is a sponsor of one of the referendums with the group BEAR, or Box Elder Accountability Referendum. She says they formed this nonpartisan political issues committee after the Box Elder County Commission approved the project last week without hearing their concerns or providing any of the transparency they were asking for.
7: After that, I think everybody in the community was just very outraged, and we were all posting about it and commenting on it. And I was looking for a group that could possibly, you know, fight this with me. And I think that's how a lot of people felt.
6: Pliley says their movement is strong and they won't have any issues gathering the 5,400 signatures they need to get this on the ballot. Heather Peterson, KSL News Radio.
2: The county says these referendums wouldn't actually stop the data center project. In a statement, they explained that if the referendum succeeds, it would void the consent and agreement approved by the county commissioners. That means the project could possibly still move forward, but without the concessions, conditions, and protections negotiated by the county. KSL News Time 603. The U.S. Supreme Court has ruled to allow Alabama to use its new congressional map, the one that gets rid of a majority black district. The order included no explanation, but the three dissenting judges say the decision was inappropriate and changing the map so close to the midterms would be confusing for voters. Meantime, Democrats are trying to override last week's decision by the Supreme Court to roll back a new congressional map in Virginia.
8: Those Democrats now going to the U.S. Supreme Court, asking the justices to block that decision in Virginia, to override the Virginia Supreme Court and put that new map back in place. And that would have given Democrats potentially additional seats in the U.S. Congress starting this fall when the midterm election takes place.
2: ABC senior Washington reporter Devin Dwyer there. The Department of Labor is proposing a new rule to better support families. It'd create a fertility benefit option for employers. This would be outside of normal health insurance plans.
9: This will be a supplemental option available to those who need it, much like vision or dental insurance. So we're bringing it right down into the mainstream. By offering coverage for care at every step, the fertility journey is very interesting one, very complex it was, and we're making it much simpler. This will hopefully reduce the number of couples who ultimately need to resort to IVF because challenges can be identified and addressed very early in the process.
2: Along with that, the Trump administration has launched moms.gov. It's a website with information and resources for new and expecting mothers. Dozens of Utahns, meantime, rallied at the state capitol this morning, calling for state lawmakers to address Utah's ongoing child care affordability crisis. KSL News Radio's Adam Small was there.
10: The attendees were not only advocating for lower child care costs, but also a combination of higher wages, so parents have more money opened up for child care as well as other necessities.
11: We shouldn't tolerate being in a society where people have to choose between groceries or a safe space for their kids.
10: That's Jefferson Curtis, who helps lead the group Utah Works for Families. We actually have seen a number of bills addressing child care costs in recent years on Utah's Capitol Hill, including one just signed into law that gives businesses a tax credit for providing their own child care.
2: Advocates say a lot more needs to be done to address the problem. KSL News Time 606. Speaking of problems, we've had emergency traffic for a bit. Ricky Meese is here with a first look. What's going on now?
12: We're still at emergency traffic. It's pretty nasty on northbound I-15 due to a crash in Sandy. Approaching 90th South, those right lanes are blocked. We're still seeing heavy delays into Bluffdale. And then on I-15 in Utah County, a crash. This is in American Fork, approaching 5th East, and left lanes are blocked. And that's also causing heavy delays through Lehigh. Ricky Meese in the KSL Traffic Center.
2: Thanks, Ricky. My minute's on the way next. Would you stay here, please?
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2: 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I met my wife through online dating. There, I said it. See, we met back at a time when it was actually embarrassing to admit you met online, so we had to make up a love story. She was visiting New York City, but she couldn't figure out how to hail a cab. I was walking by on 6th Avenue, and I see this beautiful damsel in distress. And I confidently held up one finger and got a taxi to stop for her. Now we're married almost 15 years. Except the story is a complete joke. We met on the internet, so I have no advice for young adults who are fed up with online dating and have no idea how you'd actually meet someone in the real world. But once again, Whitney Wolf Hurd thinks she has the answer. Raised in Salt Lake City, she founded Bumble, where women make the first move online. Fast forward to years later, the company is in the tank, and she's come back with two ideas. The first, no more swiping right.
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0: are seeing a little bit of an improvement on this drive northbound I-15. It's due to a crash blocking right lanes of traffic approaching 90th South Sandy. You have stop and go and slow and go delays back to Draper at 123rd South, and then more lingering heavy and slow delays from there back to the point of the mountain. Once you're past that, though, you are good to go all the way to downtown. If you continue trying to get into Davis County, it's a little busy, maybe not quite running at the posted speed, but you are moving northbound I-15, Beck Street into North Salt Lake. Southbound I-15, leftover delays and speeds are better than what we're seeing on the northbound side, but it's still a little slow between 53rd South in Murray into Sandy. East side freeways, I-215 and I-80, all clear and looking good. Michelle?
1: Emergency traffic continues into Utah County. Southbound I-15, a crash just south of Pioneer Crossing, still blocking the HOV lane. Traffic backed almost to 2100 north in Lehigh. Once you get past that, though, you're seeing good speeds into Provo and beyond. And now, if you're on 2100 north itself, that still remains busy as you're making your way westbound toward Mountain View Corridor. Mountain View Corridor still a little slow as you're approaching the Pioneer Crossing. And if you're headed out toward the ranches, we're still seeing some delays out in that way as well. This year is different. We just didn't get the snow we expected. Jordan Valley Water asks you to hold off on watering until at least May 15th. Life is better with water. Michelle Rowan, the KSL Traffic Center.
2: Hot weather continues on Tuesday with morning lows in the upper 50s near 60 and highs around 93 degrees. That would be a new daily record high if we hit that mark. Now, winds are going to kick on Wednesday. It'll be breezy to windy, especially in southern Utah. Highs will still be hot near 90. We'll have partly cloudy skies, a chance for some isolated to scattered mountain showers, and then temperatures drop to the low 70s on Thursday. From the KSL Weather Center, I'm Devin Mishuli.
3: And right now in Salt Lake City, we're at 91 degrees. 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
11: Stolen Voices of Dole Valley, a gripping new 9-part investigative podcast about a serial killer you've probably never heard of, Warren Forrest. A sadistic predator who prowled the Pacific Northwest in the early 70s. He hid behind the deeds of Ted Bundy, and he's only been convicted of 2 murders, but is suspected of many more. Since the release of Stolen Voices of Dole Valley, a witness identified in the podcast could lead investigators to the remains of Jamie Grissom.
12: He ran into the woods. He said he stumbled. As he fell down, he looks up and sees the body of a young woman.
11: And now the FBI is testing forensic evidence that had been collecting dust for decades. This cold case is now red hot. Binge the entire season.

0: season of Stolen Voices of Dole Valley right now, wherever you get your podcasts. And make sure to hit that subscribe button so you don't miss out on the latest breaking news.
1: 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The three things you need to know this hour first.
2: Utah health officials say the risk to the public remains low as three Utahns exposed to hantavirus on a cruise ship continue to be monitored. I'm KSL News Radio's Eric Brera.
1: Second, the Box Elder County Clerk is now evaluating multiple referendums filed to oppose the AI data center. If approved, groups could put the issue on the ballot. Third, our biggest traffic trouble spot.
3: We still have a lot of emergency crews on the scene of this crash in Sandy. Northbound I-15 approaching 90th South. Right lanes are still blocked, still causing heavy delays through Bluffdale. Also, delays continue due to the crash on southbound I-15 in American Fork after Pioneer Crossing, blocking a left lane. Ricky Meese in the KSL Traffic Center.
4: We have highs in the 90s the next couple of days, then a pretty big temperature drop from 90 Wednesday to the low 70s Thursday behind a cold front. I'm Duff Mashuli.
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5: From ABC News, I'm Stephanie Officer. The Trump administration has not released the exact wording of the Iranian response to the U.S. ceasefire proposal, but ABC's Tom Sufi-Burridge tells us what likely caused President Trump to call the counter totally unacceptable.
6: An Iranian source speaking to an Iranian state-linked news agency, and they say that Iran wants an immediate end to the war on all fronts, and that seems to be a reference to the war in Lebanon, Israel's military campaign against the Iranian proxy Hezbollah. There's no sign Israel is about to wrap up that military campaign. And also they want a lifting of U.S. sanctions, namely on Iranian oil exports within 30 days, the unfreezing of billions of dollars worth of Iranian assets which are held in countries around the world. And they also are pointing towards a new management system of the Strait of Hormuz.
5: A murder at the University of Washington this weekend is under investigation. Seattle authorities say a 19-year-old transgender woman was found stabbed to death in the laundry room of a campus housing building, the killer on the loose. ABC's Trevor Ault.
7: This is an armed and dangerous subject that is still on the run. They say it's a black man about 5'7" with a slim build and a beard. And what we have heard is that this was called in as a stabbing. Now, that suspect was apparently seen fleeing the scene by one of the witnesses there who were at the apartment complex at the time.
5: Be nice to your neighbors. A Philadelphia woman trapped in a West Oak Lane burning home early Sunday escaped injury thanks to the people living next door. Emma Hammond Vincent says the woman called to say she was trapped on her home's third floor and she couldn't see through the smoke to escape. Vincent alerted her husband, who ran next door, and pulled that neighbor safely through a third floor window.
8: We all talk about it, like what you're going to do with the exit strategy. So you just never think that you have to actually enforce it. So I think that we did pretty good as a neighbors to be able to make sure that we all got out safe.
5: Vincent added her husband always wanted to be a firefighter. You're listening to ABC News.
1: KSL News Time, 6:18. The Utah Jazz scored the second overall pick in the NBA draft last night. That's a top spot, but not high enough to sign BYU's A.J. DeBonsa. KSL Jazz insider Ben Anderson says DeBonsa will likely go to the Washington Wizards. They have the first pick. But it's not a done deal because there's a stacked lineup of candidates to choose from.
9: I'd put the odds that AJ's the number one pick maybe around 60 or 70%, but certainly no, I don't think this is a done deal. And, you know, everybody has their flaws in this draft and everyone has their real strengths. AJ is the best combination of size, proven production, age, and kind of potential. That's why I think he does have a little bit of an edge over a Darren Peterson and a Cam Boozer, but Cam Boozer's also been the best player in college basketball. He was the best player in high school. He's always been the best player. And if the team just said, hey, we want to go with a guy who we think is relatively safe, he's going to be one of the 20 best players in the NBA, we think he's going to get there confidently pretty soon, I could absolutely see someone going in that direction. So I'm not ruling anybody out. And then Darren Peterson, don't forget, was the top recruit in the country going into this last college season. So a lot of teams do still value what they saw in high school or international play. And they could lean in that direction for sure.
1: Ben says Utah can't go wrong. Darren Peterson, Caleb Wilson, and Cameron Boozer all could be great assets to the team. But if the Jazz did have the first pick, Ben says, yeah, it'd probably go to DeBonsa.
9: If the Jazz had the number one pick, I think they would take AJ. I think that would be the pick. I don't think that would be a particularly difficult decision for them. It certainly gets a little more curious at number two with Peterson or Boozer. But also there are, again, some advantages of not having to you know, pick the obvious guy. I think you do get to do some work. You get to put in a little bit more nuance into this conversation and build it out maybe a little more fully than you would if you had the easy selection.
1: We'll find out. The NBA draft will be held on June 24th. KSL News Time 620. 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
3: If you're trying to get through Draper and Sandy, it's going to take you a little while. Northbound I-15 remains jammed up, maybe not as far back, but the delays will start in Bluffdale and quickly turn to slow and go and some stop and go speeds by Bangor Highway. It stays that way until you're passing the crash near 90th South Sandy. With those right lanes blocked, we're still not seeing any kind of big improvement in the relief of these delays. Southbound I-15 remains heavy and a little slow between 53rd South Murray to 106th South. East Side Freeways, I-215 and I-80 all clear. Getting into Davis and Weber counties, just a little bit of busy traffic. Northbound I-15 at the North Interchange, then that's it. Good speeds both directions between the North Interchange and Willard Bay. Michelle?
10: Emergency traffic continues for drivers southbound I-15 into Utah County. We have a crash just south of Pioneer Crossing, still blocking the HOV lane. Traffic is still backed almost to 2100 North in Lehigh, so you'll want to use some caution getting through that area, allow a little extra time. If you're trying to join I-15 from Pioneer Crossing, that's also slow due to the backed up traffic on the main flow of I-15. 2100 North in Lehigh remains busy as you're making your way from I-15 headed over to Mountain View Corridor, and a little leftover traffic for drivers on Bangor Highway right around 3500 South. 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I'm Michelle Rowan, the KSL Traffic Center.
4: The KSL 7-day forecast starts off with another day with record heat potential. With a forecast high of 93 degrees on Tuesday, we could beat the daily record high of 92. We'll stay hot Wednesday with a high of 90. It'll be partly cloudy, breezy, with some isolated mountain showers. We'll fall to 73 degrees on Thursday, near 80 on Friday, and then temperatures fall again over the weekend from 77 degrees on Saturday to the mid-60s on Sunday. From the KSL Weather Center, I'm Devin Mashorby.
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1: We're watching Utah's money. One leaves, another joins the NASDAQ. Lumentum Holdings is going to replace CoStar next week. Lumentum specializes in lasers and transmitters used in the cloud and the AI industries. Look what happens when you get announced into the NASDAQ. The tech company's shares are up more than 16% today as they prepare to join up. An announcement from Sony sent their stock up 6% today. The PlayStation maker is partnering with TSMC, Taiwan's semiconductor, to improve their image sensors. That means the PlayStation picture quality might see some improvement. Micron Technology is having an insane run. The memory stock is up 77% just this past month because AI companies are snapping up all the computer memory. 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You're going to be shocked at the prices. Micron was up another 6% today. By the numbers on Wall Street, the Dow gained 95 points. It closed at 49,704. The S&P picked up 14. The NASDAQ jumped.
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3: Yep, we're still not out of it yet, I'm afraid. If you're northbound I-15, a crash in Sandy approaching 90th South still has right lanes blocked. And these emergency crews just haven't gone anywhere. And this is a multiple vehicle crash. And that's why we're still seeing the slow and go and stop and go speeds back to Bluffdale. And then southbound I-15, still some leftover heavy and slow traffic in Salt Lake County going from the South Interchange into Sandy. Michelle?
10: An emergency traffic continues for drivers southbound I-15 into the Pioneer Crossing area. We have a crash just south of Pioneer Crossing still blocking the HOV lane. Traffic still almost backed up to 2100 North in Lehigh. Other than that, though, I-15 in Utah County is running at posted speeds. A Bernina sewing machine from Dave's Bernina in St. George and Provo is a wonderful gift for mom, sister, daughter, or new graduate. Save big and get 48 months, no interest options. Michelle Rowe in the KSL Traffic Center.
4: The Salt Lake City Airport hit a high of 92 degrees Monday afternoon, which breaks the daily record high of 91 degrees. Record heat is also possible on Tuesday with a forecast high of 93. We could beat the daily record high of 92 degrees. We will stay hot on Wednesday with highs near 90, but the day will look different. We'll have partly cloudy skies and even some isolated to scattered gusty mountain showers. From the KSL Weather Center, I'm Devin Mashuli.
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1: Good evening. It's 6:30 at KSL. Jeff Kaplan here. 91 in Salt Lake City. KSL's top story. plan a little extra time on your next flight out of Salt Lake City. The airport is taking advantage of this warm weather to repave their roads, thus causing delays getting in and out by car. KSL News Radio's Brianna Willis reports.
0: It's been 15 years since they last repaved the road, and it's time to do it again, says Salt Lake International Airport spokesperson Nancy Vollmer.
2: And so anybody who is dropping off, picking up passengers, so it doesn't matter whether it's the arrivals or departures lane, that will be impacted, as well as all of the car rentals and the parking garage.
0: The repaving starts today and will go until the 27th. Vollmer says it will be a good idea to plan extra time for getting to the airport or leaving. Two lanes will stay open, but still expect some delays since there's only the one exit path. Brianna Willis, KSL News Radio.
1: Utah has won the first round in a court fight over kratom products sold across the state. Now new rules for retailers are officially moving forward. KSL News Radio's Eric Cabrera with what changes.
6: A federal judge rejected an attempt by kratom manufacturers and an industry group to block Utah's new law, meaning the state can now enforce new rules on stores selling those products while the appeal continues. That includes new licensing requirements for shops selling kratom, vape, nicotine, and cannabinoid products, along with possible fees and ingredient reporting requirements. State leaders say the goal is tighter oversight and more accountability for products being sold to consumers. Kratom itself is a plant-based substance often marketed for things like energy, focus, mood, or pain relief, and is commonly sold in drinks, gummies, powders, and capsules at smoke shops and some convenience stores. Eric Cabrera, KSL News Radio.
1: 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A Tooele man has been arrested for trying to kill his wife. Police say the woman called 911 last week claiming her husband had choked her and tried to snap her neck while he said things like, "I hope you die." Police say Aaron Thomas has a history of domestic violence. He's now been charged with attempted murder. KSL News Time, 6:33. And our top national story, the back and forth between the U.S. and Iran continues. President Trump criticizing Iran's response to a peace proposal. Here's ABC's Karen Travers with the latest.
7: Reiterating his position that Iran cannot have a nuclear weapon, President Trump on Monday signaled pessimism about the current state of the ceasefire between the U.S. and Iran, telling reporters,
8: "It's unbelievably weak. I would say I would call it the weakest right now after reading the piece of garbage they sent us. I didn't even finish reading it. I said, I'm not going to waste my time reading it."
7: The president went on to say the ceasefire is on, quote, massive life support, but he insists he's not under any pressure to make a deal to end the conflict. Karen Travers, ABC News, the White House.
1: Now the Trump administration's tossing around the idea to temporarily suspend the federal gas tax. That's about 18 cents a gallon of gas, which would lower your price at the pump. But gas buddies Patrick DeHaan says the reduction might not hit as hard as you'd expect.
25: If the underlying price of oil continues to go up, it could be partially masked or offset by a rise in the price of oil. That could happen at the same time. Many factors impact oil at similar time frames. So just because there may be a gas tax holiday doesn't mean you'll literally see the pump price roll back 18 cents.
1: Patrick says a suspension is not a done deal. The final say would be up to Congress. KSL News Time, 6:34. Breaking news, we're learning about a power outage in Eagle Mountain. It's affecting more than 2,700 customers. Rocky Mountain Power says they don't know the cause of the outage yet. They're investigating and they're planning to have things back up and running by about 9 p.m. We will continue to bring you the latest here at KSL News Radio. Ogden Valley City has only been incorporated as a city for a couple of months, and already they're facing a more than $2 million budget shortfall. So they want to hike property taxes by more than 500% to make up the difference. KSL News Radio's Heather Peterson has details.
26: City officials sent a letter to the legislature saying the discrepancy is because of a feasibility study commissioned by the Lieutenant Governor's office. They estimated before the city was incorporated that they would have a budget surplus. But now city leaders say that study vastly underestimated the cost of getting a new city up and running, while also overestimating sales tax projections because they were looking at the economy during the post-COVID era.
1: The city was incorporated a day after the deadline to become a taxing entity. So they currently have no way to increase property taxes. That's why they're asking the legislature to make an exception. Young people looking for jobs are not feeling very good about it. ABC's Mike Dubusky has the story.
5: Young people are less optimistic about finding a job than older Americans are, according to a new Gallup poll. 43% of those surveyed between the ages of 18 and 34 say it's a good time to find a job. That marks a 27% decline from 2023, similar to feelings expressed in the lead-up to the financial crisis of 2009. When researchers asked those over 55, 64% reported optimism about the job market. Mike Dubusky, ABC News.
1: KSL News Time, 6:36. We have first look traffic. Ricky Meese is here. Is this going to end?
18: I don't know. There's still no improvement. Literally, all the vehicles, including emergency crews and a few more, have pulled up on the scene, are still there. And we still have right lanes blocked with this crash on northbound I-15 near 90th South Sandy. With those right lanes blocked, we're still seeing heavy delays through Draper. Ricky Meese in the KSL Traffic Center.
1: 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It's Taco.
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1: 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Wall Street seems to have cracked the code. After a year of constant crisis, the market is at new highs after traders figured out whatever Trump says, especially about the war, he'll unsay it or contradict himself within hours. Whether this is an effective way to run a country, well, debate amongst yourselves. I'm only here to discuss Wall Street's reaction. Given that the president typically makes his dark and foreboding announcements overnight, then offers positive statements around 2 p.m. when the market closes, Wall Street's answer has been to ditch all the charts and the data and run the stock market like it's a Chili's menu on Cinco de Mayo. First, you had the taco trade. Buy whenever Trump makes a threat, because taco, Trump always chickens out. But now the veteran Wall Street players have invented another trade, the nacho trade. Not a chance Hormuz opens. Nacho. But that's not enough. Now these weary Wall Street traders are trying to come up with acronyms for chalupa and burrito. Savvy traders have noticed the White House tends to walk back the president's most belligerent statements on weekends, which could give us the quesadilla trade, where officials quickly undo every silly assertion Donald improvised lately anyway. quesadilla. But a disclaimer before you use any of these as a trading strategy, FAFO. And if you don't know what that one means, that's okay.
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17: We are seeing speeds improve slightly, but we still have emergency crews working. This crash in Sandy, northbound to I-15, approaching 90th South. With those right lanes still blocked, two right lanes, we're still seeing delays back to Bluffdale. If you're past that, you're going to see good speeds from 90th South Sandy all the way to downtown and through the rest of Davis and Weber counties. Now, for those who are southbound on I-15 in Salt Lake County, you're looking good from downtown until you get to about 90th South in Sandy, where it's still a little busy, but it doesn't stay slow very long. Good speeds after that. The rest of your Salt Lake County freeways are looking good. Michelle?
10: And emergency traffic continues into Utah County. Southbound I-15 still working on this crash just south of Pioneer Crossing. Again, still blocking the HOV lane. The delays are still backing up to almost 2100 North in Lehigh. And you're going to want to use some caution again going through that area and allow extra time. If you can avoid that area, I would still recommend doing that. Once you get past the crash, though, you're seeing good speeds through the rest of Utah County on I-15. Northbound in good shape. Still a little bit of leftover delay if you're making your way out toward the ranches and you're in the Saratoga Springs area on Pioneer Crossing where it joins SR-73. Live at the Eccles presents River Dance, 5 performances Monday through Sunday, beginning May 22nd at the Eccles Theater. Tickets at liveeccles.com. I'm Michelle Rowe in the KSL Traffic Center.
4: We could see highs at 93 degrees here in Salt Lake City, which would be another daily record high. Meanwhile, St. George could have a high of 101 degrees. We'll stay hot Wednesday near 90 degrees, but we'll actually have partly cloudy skies and even the chance for some isolated to scattered mountain showers that most likely won't give way to much rain, but more so some gusty winds. And even outside of those showers, it'll be windy throughout the day. From the KSL Weather Center, I'm Devin Majuli.
1: Right now, 91 degrees in Salt Lake City. Down in St. George, they have sunshine and 99. So what's this about stopping the federal gas tax for a bit? Help ease consumer worries about gas prices? Stay with us. We're going to go in depth. We're streaming live on the KSL News Radio app. This is Utah's news, traffic, and weather station.
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1: 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The three things you need to know this hour. First,
26: the newly incorporated Ogden Valley is facing a budget shortfall of $2.2 million. Now they're asking the legislature to make an exception for them so they can look at raising property taxes by more than 500%. I'm KSL News Radio's Heather Peterson.
1: Second, Utah's new kratom regulations are now in effect after companies behind some of these products tried and failed to stop the law in federal court. Third, our biggest traffic trouble spot.
17: No relief yet for drivers on northbound I-15 going from the bottom end of Draper into Sandy due to the crash that's still blocking two right lanes of traffic. Northbound I-15 approaching 90th South, and we still have leftover delays from the accident in Utah County, southbound I-15 in American Fork. Ricky Meese in the KSL Traffic Center.
4: It's a hot start to the work week with record heat possible again on Tuesday with a forecast high of 93 degrees. I'm Deb Mascioli.
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2: ABC News, I'm Stephanie Officer. President Trump called Iran's counteroffer to the U.S. ceasefire proposal totally unacceptable. ABC's Tom Sufi-Burridge.
6: But what the U.S. was putting on the table was a kind of interim deal which Iran would relinquish its control over the Strait of Hormuz, and also the U.S. would drop its military blockade on Iranian ports. The key sticking point here is the nuclear question. U.S. officials are telling us there are significant gaps on the nuclear issues, namely what to do with the stocks of enriched uranium in Iran, and also Iran's ability to enrich uranium to a lower level in the future.
2: The man accused of storming the White House Correspondents Association dinner with guns and knives today pleaded not guilty to charges that he tried to kill President Trump and fired a shotgun at a Secret Service officer who tried to stop that attack. Cole Thomas Allen did not speak during that brief hearing. One of his attorneys entered the plea on his behalf. This is ABC News.
1: KSL News Time, 6:47. The Trump administration's tossing around an idea to temporarily suspend the federal gas tax. Gas Buddy's Patrick DeHaan told Utah's New News how much of what you pay at the pump is part of that tax.
8: Well, the federal gas tax right now hasn't been increased since 1993. It amounts to about 18.4 cents on every gallon of gasoline and about 23.4 cents on every gallon of diesel. That goes to the Federal Highway Trust Fund. Essentially, it goes into maintaining, building new infrastructure projects, new highways, and much more beyond that.
1: Patrick says a suspension of the tax would not impact gas stations.
8: It's simply a line item that they have to collect, that 18.4 cents, and they have to remit it to the federal government. But if that tax becomes suspended, they don't have to collect it. And so prices would rather quickly go down about 18.4 cents a gallon. But keep in mind, if the price of oil continues to go up against a backdrop of this suspension becoming active, you may not necessarily see the 18.4 cent reduction in gasoline tax. If the underlying price of oil continues to go up, it could be partially masked or offset by a rise in the price of oil. That could happen at the same time. Many factors impact oil at similar time frames. So just because there may be a gas tax holiday doesn't mean you'll literally see the pump price roll back 18 cents. It's possible that the underlying issues could continue to push oil up the longer the Strait of Hormuz continues to be closed.
1: He also says this isn't a done deal. President Trump has mentioned the idea, but at the end of the day, this is up to Congress.
8: This is not an executive power. Taxation is controlled by Congress. So it's yet to be seen if there would be enough politicians on both sides of the political spectrum to get this to President Trump's desk. It's just really contingent on what political parties, hammer out, whether or not this is going to happen. It's just up in the air. We've heard it floated several times over the last couple of months. So I have my suspicions, but it's very unpredictable what a group of, Congress is going to look at and what they're going to think.
1: That's Gas Buddy's Patrick DeHaan. So let's figure this out. The average price for gas in Utah right now, this moment, is $4.49 a gallon. You take away the federal gas tax, and we're at $4.31 a gallon. KSL News Time 6:49. 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
17: This crash, it's still there, still blocking right lanes. Northbound I-15 approaching 90th South in Sandy. Two right lanes are still blocked, and that is still causing heavy delays. Slow and go speeds back to about 123rd South, and that's a big improvement, but it is still very slow through that area. Now, if you're headed southbound on I-15, you're good to go from downtown to Draper and the rest of your Salt Lake County freeways and all major roadways in Davis and Weber counties, all clear. Michelle?
10: Delays are easing for drivers southbound I-15 due to a crash just south of Pioneer Crossing in American Fork. Traffic is still backing up just a little past Lehigh's Main Street at this point. For drivers that are on Mountain View Corridor, we have a crash at Daybreak. It is on the left shoulder. And then hearing a scanner chatter of a crash, this is on I-80. I think it's about 5600 West. 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I'm Michelle Rowe in the KSL Traffic Center.
4: Rain looks hard to come by in the KSL 7-day forecast. It's also starting off with record heat. We have highs around 93 degrees Tuesday, 90 degrees Wednesday with partly cloudy skies, breezing conditions, and isolated to widely scattered mountain showers. Temperatures will drop to the low 70s Thursday. They go back up to 80 degrees Friday before we have some more changes over the weekend. 77 degrees Saturday, falling to mid-60s on Sunday. From the KSL Weather Center, I'm Devin Mishuli.
1: 91 in Salt Lake City. We did set the record today, hitting 92 this afternoon. 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We'll be back with a look at the markets, Wall Street, in just a moment. Stay here.
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6: We're watching Utah's money. Investors continue to pour cash into chip stocks. Semiconductors were up across the board again today. Qualcomm up more than 7%. NVIDIA was up 3%. The Trump administration, as we've been telling you, floating the idea of temporarily getting rid of the federal gas tax. The president would need congressional approval. If this happened, you would save 18 cents per gallon. The money is mostly spent on highway construction and maintenance. On Wall Street today, the Dow up 95, the S&P gained 14, the NASDAQ up 27 points. A nonprofit is attempting to stop the repainting of the reflecting pool at the Lincoln Memorial. ABC's Peter Charalambous with more.
8: In a lawsuit filed Monday, a nonprofit called the Cultural Landscape Foundation argued that Trump needs approval from Congress to alter the Lincoln Memorial because it's a historical landmark. Trump has defended his attempt to repaint the reflecting pool in a shade of blue called American Flag Blue and renovate the site.
2: And over the years as a developer, I've probably built more than 100 swimming pools.
8: The nonprofit is asking a judge to halt the renovations until the Trump administration gets congressional approval.
0: Landu gets lost in his office building.
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7: If you're still making your way northbound on I-15, we still have some leftover delays, and this is due to the crash in Sandy approaching 90th South. Those two right lanes are still blocked, and we still have heavy and slow speeds back to 123rd South. We're seeing good speeds on the rest of your Salt Lake County freeways. Michelle?
25: Delays are easing for drivers southbound I-15 due to the crash just south of Pioneer Crossing. You're backed up to Lehigh's Main Street at this point. We also have a brush fire. This is on I-80 about 4400 West. The firefighters are working on trying to get that out as we speak. Also, if you're on the 201 freeway, you're seeing good speeds, minor delays right about 800 South. And that's about all we have on leftover on the 201 freeway. Michelle Rowan, the KSL Traffic Center.
6: Traffic and weather together every 10 minutes on the nines. Tonight we head down to 59 degrees for your overnight low. Tomorrow we're expecting bright sunshine and a record-setting 93. Wednesday it remains at 90 degrees before a breeze shows up late in the day. A cold front moves in Thursday, a high of only 73.
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28: 7 o'clock at KSL News Radio. I'm Reagan Edelman. KSL's top local story this hour. Box Elder County residents looking for ways to overturn the approval of that massive AI data center in Box Elder County. KSL News Radio's Heather Peterson explains.
29: Multiple referendums have now been filed, two of which were submitted by Bear, or the Box Elder County Referendum Group. Farah Pliley with Bear says their opposition stems from the lack of transparency on this project and that it could impact a number of aspects of their lives. She says a lot of people were outraged the Box Elder County Commission approved the project at their last meeting.
30: They asked a lot of questions about what it's going to do to the Great Salt Lake, what it's going to do pollution-wise, energy-wise, tax-wise. They asked all of the right questions, but we didn't get any clarifying answers.
29: The county has 20 days to review referendum applications, and if approved, Bear can start gathering signatures. They would need more than 5,400 signatures to get on the ballot, and Pliley says she's more than confident they'll get the support they need. Heather Peterson, KSL News Radio.
28: 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Home buying usually ramps up in the spring, but new numbers are looking sluggish.
31: Existing home sales remained flat in April compared to the previous month. The National Association of Realtors says sales were also unchanged compared to this time last year, showing home sales for previously occupied homes edged up 0.2% last month compared to March. The lagging housing market struggling due to economic uncertainty, home prices continuing to rise, with the U.S. median sales price up nearly 1% in April to $417,700. It marks a 34-month straight rise for home prices. Michelle Franzen, ABC News.
28: 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You deserve to love where you bank. Still not much relief for drivers on northbound I-15 in Sandy. That crash is still blocking the two right lanes approaching 90th South. Expect heavy delays in the area. KSL weather, record-breaking heat today and possibly tomorrow. A projected high of 93, then 90 on Wednesday, and then some relief on Thursday, back down to the 70s, but that sunshine will stick around. Right now, it's partly cloudy and 90 degrees in Salt Lake City. I'm Reagan Edelman, KSL News Radio, 102.7 FM, 1160 AM, and KSLNewsRadio.com. Utah's news, traffic, and weather station.
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18: Welcome, welcome, welcome to KSL Brightside. I'm Ethan Millard here with Alex Keery. Alex, we're going to rename this radio show.
19: Wait, why?
18: We're going to rename it from KSL Brightside to KSL Hantavirus Death Watch.
19: I can't believe that this is when we decided to start the reboot of the show. They're all, there's going to be a pulmonary virus that is going on. You're like, oh no, like COVID? They're like, no. But we'll freak people out like COVID.
18: Oh yeah, we'll freak it's people fine. Out for sure. So, new information, they've been, you know, pulling people off the ship, and they're saying two more people, though, have tested positive of those.
19: Well, more importantly, as soon as the words Utah and confirmed more people sick, and then they were like, and Utah, then it made it sound like it was...
18: Utah had someone there?
19: Didn't we have it? We have three confirmed Utahns, right?
18: On that cruise ship?
19: Hold on, Caitlin. We need more information on this,
18: obviously.
19: Who are they
18: and where'd they get their money for that cruise? Because those cruises are so expensive. Those cruises are tens of thousands of dollars.
19: Yeah, a guy named Spencer or Heber, something along those.
20: We sent out a text from KSL News Radio that Utah health officials say three Utahns were exposed to hantavirus aboard cruise ship.
19: Okay, exposed.
18: No kidding.
20: And we're expecting some sort of an update media scrum at 1.
19: Okay, so we're gonna bring some actual stuff.
18: There's
19: gonna
18: be a media scrum. So what, media scrum locally, or is this a...
20: This is, according to Michael, who's helping me out with the information, it's local.
18: It's a local media scrum
19: today. That's good. That means we'll get some info, and then we'll be able to really localize it for tomorrow. Tomorrow, when we have more updates about hantavirus that we probably don't necessarily need to freak everybody out over, but I do want to ask you, though, how'd Mother's Day go, Miller?
18: Good, you know.
19: All right, back to you. It sounds like it went great. No.
18: How'd it go for you?
19: It went really good. We went down to the... I hadn't been down to my mother-in-law's. We went down and hung out because we live kind of far away from everybody else, so we went down... And we did the thing, and it was a ton of fun. Beautiful weather, all that. And I just want to remind people now, you have to set your calendar now to forget Father's Day or to forget about Dad on Father's Day, everybody. Yeah. Just to make sure that we keep the...
18: You want to keep it fair.
19: Well, we want to keep the tradition alive of like honoring our angel mothers. And then pooping on Dad when it gets to
18: making bald jokes and fat jokes with Dad. Yeah.
19: And I deserve all of those, so it doesn't matter.
18: No, I'm fully expecting the, you know, I'm with stupid t-shirt.
19: I got it. I did get the mug one year that was like, hey, if you weren't my dad, like, things may be a little bit better, but like, you're still pretty fun. Like, it was definitely like that, like, you know, like elbow dad in the gut kind of thing. But we've gotten to that point now that's what we expect. We treat holidays the exact same way every year. And that's one of them. So hopefully, you moms were able to celebrate. Like I said, start forgetting about Dad.
18: Let's see. Ryan made this comment on the stream. He said, Ethan's look of surprise that Utah's being on that cruise ship. Cruising in Disney is what we do.
19: Yeah, and
18: I guess that's true. I guess that's true. I shouldn't be surprised that, you know, any random cruise ship doesn't, you know, has Utah's on it. But Alex, we here on KSL Brightside, we wanted to do our part for the community.

0: That's probably as good as it gets. Now she starts talking about, she starts singing about mouse droppings, I'm out.
1: I have a quick question I want to kind of toss over to the other side of the desk here. Code Monkey says the volume is on. This is really low.
0: Oh, really?
1: Yeah.
0: He says,
2: we'll try to fix that again. Turn up your thing. We're having it. I will like break the fourth wall that this has been something we're trying to work on. So thanks for letting us know.
1: The volume on the thing.
2: Yeah, okay. Let us know if that's a problem.
1: All right. All right.
0: Code Monkey, turn up your dadgum computer or your headphones. Come on, man. You know how this works. And then as soon as something comes in at regular volume and then you die from the the impact on your eardrums.
1: It's my favorite thing.
0: I want you to sue Michael.
1: It's my favorite thing in the world. So that was a great song.
0: Well, it just gave you the bit. It just gave you the beats on, hey, and maybe if you had a hard time understanding what it is, it's basically all the COVID symptoms. So welcome back, everybody. We're back to it again.
1: Didn't I say that you and I pop up on the air when we're needed?
0: Yeah, listen.
1: When we're needed.
0: I know. We did the same thing.
1: We're now, here.
0: Good news is we weren't planning on the hantavirus stuff. Is it Hanta? I used to call it. We said Hanta when I was a kid.
1: Hanta. Hantavirus, yeah.
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9: 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A sadistic predator who

0: prowled the Pacific Northwest in the early 70s. He hid behind the deeds of Ted Bundy, and he's only been convicted of two murders, but is suspected of many more. 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
1: He ran into the woods. 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
8: This is out of Bogue Chito, Mississippi, where they had that big tornado. Nailed that trailer park.
9: Yeah, and I assume that this is, and here's the thing, this time of year, I mean, this time of year is the tornado, like, time of year, right?
8: Yeah.
9: And so, actually, with the weather, the way that climate has kind of figured itself out, like, there's less of a line, but spring, like, early to late spring, into summer is
8: tornado season.
9: And places like Mississippi, and obviously, it's like, it kind of stinks because the stereotype is, oh, if you're in a mobile home park, like, you're going to get hit by a tornado. Like, and that's the thing is that those
8: and then
9: are the
8: really
9: ones,
8: happens.
9: It does. And those are the ones that get hit the hardest because it's not a foundation situation. They don't have the same type of building, obviously. So there you go.
8: We've got a video that we want to play here as well. But, storm chaser Ashton Lemley, was working his way through a tornado ravaged trailer park there in Bogue Chito.
9: Mm-hmm.
8: And he heard a kitten meow. And so he started kind of trying to find it. This is what happened.
10: Baby, are you okay? Are you okay? Okay, you okay? Come here. It's okay. It's okay.
8: Can you believe that?
10: It's okay.
8: It was buried in debris. He found it between a couple of boards, completely soaked, completely freaked out. But that kitten took a direct hit from a tornado. Which last I saw, they had a few dozen people injured, but I didn't see any fatalities on this one. Well, am I still right about that?
9: I don't know.
8: That's what I saw.
9: I will say that the fatalities in these types of cases, like you have these, they don't call them category ones. What do they call them? What's the word they use? Categories are the hurricanes.
8: There's large extra, there's venti.
9: No, but they do
8: there's venti and.
9: No, they do the, they call it like a, well, anyway. Gosh,
8: this is beyond my pay grade.
9: I know, but the number that they use on it is I can't remember how
8: they do. Do they not use that anymore? It used to be like F5, F4.
9: It's the F. Yes.
8: And so they still use that.
9: It stands for some, I think, Japanese measurement of wind. Like F4s, F5s. Anytime you get to that F3 and plus, like F5s are pretty rare, but like, I mean, it's, you start to get fatalities in a crazy amount in places that it's, you know, again, if it's in a place that doesn't have a ton of really good infrastructure, you're gonna be a really bad spot.
8: Yeah.
9: But I'm glad to know that a kitten survived because, Ethan, you know what we do? We convince ourselves that things are okay when there's a sign of hope, like a kitten coming out of the
8: stuff like that ends up being really, like, it carries an outsized importance because a little kitten.
9: It's
8: surviving.
9: A symbol. Yeah, it's a symbol of the whole situation.
8: It's a tiny little animal. It's a little teeny tiny animal, but it just, you know, emotionally, it becomes huge. Just becomes huge.
9: Yeah. And it's, look, it's fine. I just am always, I'm always wanting to know how this thing, how, you know, when they do this video and then they go, I found this video of this cat, and people react to that way more than they do, like, the actual human stories. It's like, oh, a human survived there. Like, that's cool. But I mean, like, what about this tiny Tornado Alley. Yeah,
8: you
9: yeah.
8: lived in Texas for quite a while. Yeah. What's the closest you ever got to a tornado?
9: To a Texan.
8: To a Texan.
9: They're the same. No, we had a couple touchdown. I had probably a dozen tornado warnings growing up. Now, warning means that they touch down within a certain amount of area. So it's not just like, oh, hey, a watch. Tornado watch was one thing. Tornado warning was it meant that it touched down at some point. We lived kind of sandwiched between lakes, and a lot of time the lakes would be where they would like to touch down first.
8: Really?
9: Yeah, for some reason. And I think that when they would touch down on the lake, you're actually in a better spot because it's like, oh, it would dissipate a lot more quickly. And if it sat on top of water for a second, and then it would kind of get broken up a little bit more quickly. But I do remember, too, when you're trained as a kid, like, you cannot be in a big, don't be in a big, like, don't go into your gym at your school, right? You need to go into places where, and they had a lot of classrooms in our Texas, like, middle school or elementary schools. A lot of the classrooms are built on the inside so that the school, so that the classrooms that are on the outside can just move into those.
8: Yeah.
9: And you just shut the door. There's no windows. And then that was fine because they weren't big rooms and they were, like I said, they were enclosed.
8: Sturdy. Yeah.
9: Yeah. And so there were a couple of times when I was a kid when we got into tubs and into the bathroom and they tell you to put like a mattress over you and stuff, but never had one. I mean, we had a hailstorm that, totaled two of our cars. And we had to get a brand new roof out of the whole thing too. But I remember actually my sister showed me a picture the other day. I was holding a baseball sized piece of hail.
8: Yeah.
9: When I was 14 years old and that devastated the entire neighborhood, but, not like a tornado, but yeah. So I've been in a couple of warnings, but nothing actually, serious enough to rip the roof off of anything. So, all right, Millard, we got more to move on to and we're moving right on to this too, because I think that a bigger deal that I think that we started to touch on this a little bit last week, and that was stuff that gets ruined by people because the popularity starts to pop up.
8: Oh, yeah. Yep, I've had this experience. I have a favorite campground of mine that I get so frustrated.
9: Care to share?
8: No.
9: Well, then what's the point? It's already been ruined.
8: I've been saying no to people. I used to say, yeah, there's a great spot. And I'm not saying that my own friends and family ruined this for me, but someone blamed.
9: Someone
8: talked.
9: So wait a minute. Is this like a state park?
8: No. It's so one of the great things about Utah is that we have all this public land, so you can do primitive camping, right? Set up your own campsite. You just have to leave no trace.
9: Yeah,
8: right?
9: Yeah.
8: And so we have a spot. It's not an official campground. It can't be reserved. It's just a place out in the desert. And
9: it's legal.
8: And it's legal. Okay. Yeah. You have the responsibility to leave no trace.
9: I get it.
8: But we have just watched it. Not only are there now lots of people around where we go there, but we've watched it change a lot. So there used to be those gnarly desert cedars that are out there that they look dead.
9: Yeah.
8: They look dead, but they're still alive.
9: Yeah, they're cool.
8: So there used to be a line of those along one side of the campsite.
9: Oh, I know where you're talking about.
8: Those have all been chopped down.
9: Oh, they have? By who?
8: People who want firewood.
9: Oh, because they think they're dead.
8: They're important habitat. And so guys will go out there and they'll chop down half of it. And then a year later, someone will chop down the other half.
9: Oh, my goodness.
8: And, you know, the big gray trees.
9: Yeah.
8: And it's just, and so I don't share things anymore.
9: Hey, you guys.
8: Yeah.
9: This is how it works with Ethan, by the way. Like old man Millard, he does this thing where he goes, and there's a campground that I enjoy, and I don't want anybody else to enjoy have it. Look, the joke's on you. You're the one out there burying your waist in a ground latrine, my guy. Like, joke's on you. Nobody wants to experience that.
8: Well, that's not true. Every time I go out there, there's some other jerk out there.
9: Only Ethan's allowed to have this camping spot because he found it one time, and now nobody else is allowed to know.
11: I'll be on Ethan's side with this.
9: This is some entitlement that all you guys have, by the way. This is not your land, okay? Do I need to explain it?
8: I'm sorry. The song goes, this land is your land, this land is my land.
9: I know, but it's both. It's not just, this land is my land.
8: No, you can imagine.
9: It's still old my land.
8: No, you can imagine someone with their pointing. Imagine this. Imagine me pointing.
9: Yes.
8: This land is your land.
9: Right.
8: This land is my land.
9: Okay.
8: So okay? This is.
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26: My name's Dave Colley, and I'm the host of a podcast called Uinta Triangle. It's about the disappearance of an Australian hiker named Eric.
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1: ABC News, I'm Stephanie Officer. A decision on access to a widely used abortion pill remains on hold for another few days. Supreme Court Justice Samuel Alito extended his extension until Thursday. ABC's Devin Dwyer.
2: All of this suggests to me that the court is either still trying to figure out what to do in this case, whether to keep it on block and perhaps get into the merits sometime later this year, or whether one or more of the justices is writing something, either for and against what the court has done, and just needs a little bit more time.
1: No arrests yet following a shooting at a street crossing in Paterson, New Jersey, Sunday night that left several people injured. City Councilman Alex Mendez says he ran inside for cover when he heard the shots, then went to see what happened.
3: Multiple people got shot right here. My office is a block away from here. I was working with all my volunteers and I hear all the shooting. So it was scary. I mean, it's just the city's out of control.
1: This is ABC News.
4: I'm McKenna Rodriguez. KSL's top local story this hour. Utah has won the first round in a court fight over kratom products sold in stores across the state, and now new rules for retailers are officially moving forward. KSL News Radio's Eric Cabrera with what changes.
5: A federal judge rejected an attempt by kratom manufacturers and an industry group to block Utah's new law, meaning the state can now enforce new rules on stores selling those products while the appeal continues. That includes new licensing requirements for shops selling kratom, vape, nicotine, and cannabinoid products, along with possible fees and ingredient reporting requirements. State leaders say the goal is tighter oversight, more accountability for products being sold to consumers. Kratom itself is a plant-based substance often marketed for things like energy, focus, mood, or pain relief, and is commonly sold in drinks, gummies, powders, and capsules at smoke shops and some convenience stores. Eric Cabrera, KSL News Radio.
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4: 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We're still seeing some significant delays on northbound I-15 in Sandy. The crash there is blocking the right two lanes of traffic still. But the rest of I-15 in Salt Lake County is looking clear. KSL weather. After seeing record warmth today, temperatures are cooling to a low of 59 degrees tonight. And the heat will continue into tomorrow with a high of 93 degrees and sunny skies on the horizon. Right now, it's partly cloudy and 88 degrees. 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
7: This was started out by a story that I saw on BuzzFeed that was basically about people ruining things.
8: Yeah.
7: After the popularity pops up. Now, this was less about personalized camping grounds that were supposed to be just for you.
8: Well, you asked me. You looked right at me and asked me.
7: The reason that I love this is because we actually started to talk about this because I said last week, I'm turned off now a little bit by, I like an In-N-Out burger, but like the magic is kind of gone on some of that stuff. We've gotten it's so popular now and it's so widely everywhere that it's not as cool as it used to be. And the people from California who'd roll in here and be like, oh, you guys don't have In-N-Out burger, do you? Okay, well, it's a little different.
8: In-N-Out burger is good, but Salt Lake is a burger city. So it's not like we don't have burgers.
7: Oh my gosh. We need to make a t-shirt.
8: Burger City, USA.
7: Burger City, yes.
8: And I like, you know what I like about In-N-Out Burger, though? Price point. So that's what I like.
7: In-N-Out, and like everything else, though, and they do try to blame a lot of these things that are on this list of stuff that has gotten worse because of how popular it's gotten. The price of things is part of that. And I don't think In-N-Out Burger is a function of, dude, it's so popular, we can charge them whatever we want. Part of their thing is that, like, they do so much volume, and they're so good at pumping it out, and the quality's still high that But the inflation stuff of just the price of beef and things like that has gone up quite a bit. Vegas is next on the list.
8: Vegas is next on the list. They said this in the 80s and 90s, it was relaxing. You could walk down the strip at street level. The casinos were set back. Yeah. There were even empty parking lots, lots of free parking.
7: Street pornography way more readily available.
8: Gigantic hotel set up right against the street now. Every property is built on and corporatized. Corporate greed ruined Las Vegas. That's what this person said. I don't think that's true.
7: No, there's no more $4.99 steak places anymore. There really isn't. And there's no such thing as a cheap hotel room in Vegas either.
8: So corporate greed did not ruin Las Vegas.
7: What did?
8: Marijuana did. And I don't want to be that guy. But have you been to Las Vegas lately?
7: You cannot walk through the street without being absolutely beaten over the head by the weed smell.
8: I'm surprised they've got employees showing up to work. I'm really surprised that city is still moving forward. And I hate to be that guy rolling out the pothead stereotypes.
7: For sure, though. It used to be Los Angeles.
8: It's suspicious the amount of weed is in that city.
7: So I had the blessing of being able to take my oldest son one time to a sporting event down there. Mm-hmm. So we went down. He was 13 at the time. Yeah, so this is 4 or 5 years ago.
8: Yeah.
7: And we go down, and he is so dang excited. You know, we're staying at a hotel room. We're doing the buffets. We're doing the whole thing.
8: Yeah.
7: And he'd never.
8: It's great city.
7: We'd been through Vegas a few times, but not like he and I together and going for like a thing. We were usually just passing through.
8: Right. Stop it at the In-N-Out Burger, right?
7: Stop at the In-N-Out Burger or staying overnight maybe before we go on to Disney the next day or something.
8: Sure.
7: And in this case, it was just he and I. We're going to a sporting event. And he had the privilege of watching a guy strip totally naked and run across the street. bringing a new term, although not real new term. It's actually probably the exact reason it was named this too. But the strip lived up to its name that day. And I remember him looking at me and he's all, is this the part where they say what stays in Vegas or what happens in Vegas stays in Vegas? I go, no, you can tell everybody about this just so they know. I go, especially tell mom. She'll really love to hear this. But he got tackled on the asphalt full on. And I remember just thinking, This road rash is never going to be. This is where you turn to your son.
8: And you say, "All right, you and I are going to have a conversation about staying in school and staying off drugs. We're going to talk about that right now."
7: Your uncle Ethan.
8: Right now,
7: your uncle Ethan said this place went to pot when the pot showed up, and he wasn't that wrong. hipster coffee shops, $8 for a drink that tastes like burnt beans. No thanks. That's from one person who weighed in on it. I'm not a coffee shop guy, but I can see how it's gotten to the point. Has it gotten to that point where it's too out of control expensive? I mean, I guess probably just like any drinks. You go through and get a soda now at any of the soda places.
8: Well, there is. It doesn't seem like, and I think, and maybe this might be kind of what this person was alluding to about Las Vegas, but I think this definitely applies to kind of the cafe culture. It seems like fewer and fewer businesses are interested in presenting a good deal and good value to the consumer. Yeah. It just seems like so much of the business world is trying to figure out the maximum amount that they could charge someone. And I know, I understand that that's their prerogative as business owners. But I think that's part of the problem that we have is no one ever says, hey, you know how cheap we made this? You know how far down we brought the price? They're using AI and every other tool to try and figure out, boy, this guy, what could we get him to spend? And that I think is a big part of what's happened to Las Vegas. And I think that's a big part of, because Las Vegas used to have that kind of weird thing where they were proud of their $5 steak and lobster dinners.
7: Yeah, yeah.
8: And it was kind of an old school way to look at it. And that's gone now. Now it's like, how much can we do? What if we offer you a valet experience with this?
7: We're going to give you the premium thing. And it's like, except for, and I get it. High rollers want to go in and they want to spend a lot of money, but that's like for these 7 hotels here. What about the other 50 that people can go to? And it used to be $39 to stay overnight. Now, again, you could probably still find those nights every once in a while, but that's not the place you want to take your family in the first place. Now, this next one I thought was interesting. Holidays. Holidays weren't as monetized as they are now. You cannot just go and enjoy a holiday like we did when we were kids. It had a little bit more magic to it. Everything has gotten cheap. Everything's cheaply made. Everybody's got their own Easter bunny outfit and they've got their own, they do the full experience on St. Patrick's Day. And I'm like, well, I don't think those are the ones that they were talking about, but monetizing Christmas, Thanksgiving, Mother's Day that we just went through, it's gotten pretty ridiculous.
8: I disagree with that. I don't know what they're thinking about, that it's somehow so much more than it was in the past. I kind of feel like it's always been like that.
7: Expensive?
8: Just monetized, big and monetized. And anyway, it's an easy problem to solve. Just don't participate.
7: Okay.
8: Which is honestly, this is no joke. So this is my old man Millard moment.
7: Mm-hmm.
8: If all the holidays disappeared from the calendar, I would actually kind of prefer it.
7: Okay.
8: This is how I want my life. I want my life to be every day kind of the same thing. I don't want these random holidays popping up that I have to react to in some special way. I don't like it, and I really don't want it. And so I encourage everyone to join me in just non-participation. Yeah.
9: There's going to be a lot of people that like their holiday pay that are not liking you at the moment.
7: Oh, the holiday
9: probably.
7: Pay. Yeah, you're a bad person. You don't want people to earn money.
8: Holiday pay is great. Go to work.
7: I'm saying go to work. We barely scratched the surface on this list, by the way. Caitlin, we got to do more of this list today. There's no dang way we can avoid, because some of them are just absolutely,
4: you
7: like,
4: keep going or save it.
7: College is on here. I mean, concerts are on here. These are all things that we've, I think, just in the last week been yelling about. Ice cream is on the list. Utahns, we don't help with that. We send the demand right through the dadgum roof on that stuff, man.
8: Did you guys do something for the volume?
9: I think she did.
8: Because someone
4: sounded like it.
8: Because Ryan said, that's better. All the stuff fell off my desk when the volume came up to normal.
4: So, whatever you did. I can't live view what's happening on YouTube because there's a delay. So if you can hear better, great.
7: I think Ryan just actually didn't. He has volume down. That's probably on him.
9: And my laptop died, so I was going on my phone volume. But it was sounding fine on my phone, so that's why I'm kind of like,
7: all right,
9: whatever.
7: All right, we're in a good spot.
8: Oh, Code Monkey says it is better. All so right. This person accuses me of not even wanting a Festivus for the rest of us.
7: Miller does not like to, he doesn't like to do things the normal way.
8: It's not fine. That. You know what it is? Privacy of your own home.
7: Okay.
8: Privacy of your own home.
7: Or privacy of your own personal camping spot that only you're supposed to know about. That too.
8: Correct.
7: All right. Next up, Ethan, roll it out for us because I'm going to leave some of this list untouched because we're going to get to most of it in our actual show today from 1 to 3 on KSL News Radio. You can get more of that list and it'll just make you mad about you'll get grumpy about the stuff that people are ruining, or you'll at least have Ethan's thoughts, which are nothing's being ruined. You just enjoy stuff on your own. Don't worry about what other people think. So then he ruins
8: that's
7: the whole
8: story. That's actually really itself. Good advice. Actually, that's really fine. Good advice.
7: All right.
8: All right. Next up on the program, people tip less on the weekends, according to multiple studies. They're showing that when Americans get their wallet out to pay for, you know, dinner or something, a meal on the weekends, they actually pay around 1% less for tips on Saturdays and Sundays. And so a number of factors, they've done a few studies and then they narrowed it down. They think that, on Saturdays, you've got competition from other expenses, like you're out doing shopping and things like that. And then on Sundays, and this is no joke because they actually did these studies in relatively religious communities where it was common to go, you know, have lunch after church or whatever. And they think that it was church donations that are depressing tips afterwards. In other words, your tip basically comes out of the same mental account.
7: Yes.
8: Right. That other things that your Saturday shopping or that your Sunday church donations do. And so it's bringing in about 1% less Saturdays and Sundays.
7: Some guy in the South who was at a brunch, he goes, I'd love to tip you more, but I just gave some of my tithes.
8: Mm-hmm.
7: And so I know you'd appreciate that. Like, and the server's like, thank you so much for your donation to God before you came in and ate at the Hardee's.
8: Thank you so much for the smaller tip. I dragged my finger through your suit.
7: Did you see how I localized that too? Hardee's.
9: Do you tip at Hardee's? Can you tip
7: I'm
9: at
7: just
9: Hardee's?
7: Saying, okay. I'm assuming
8: can you find a Hardee's?
7: I think Hardee's are just the Carl's Jr.'s across the east of the Mississippi.
8: I loved Hardee's when they were here.
7: Yeah. You and Carl Malone.
8: Yeah.
7: Yeah. Hardee's. You guys are big Hardee's. Yeah. Yeah. Carl Malone loved Hardee's.
8: Hardee's is great.
7: I will say, but here's the thing about the, we went through the list already. So sorry, what did you just brought something else up, didn't you?
8: I thought
7: in my head we had ruined tipping. That was the thing. It's the list that we had ruined tipping. That's what
8: thought we were moving on to it. I got instructions from you that we were moving on to a new topic.
7: No, I did. And I totally, and I have been listening. I just didn't want to listen as much to you. No, the thing that I brought up about the money thing, it's in the same category as I already spent. And the reason people aren't tipping it's not that they're not tipping on the weekend. They're tipping mostly on the weekend in their lives. They're just doing it in multiple price, or they're doing it at multiple points of sale, right? That's the point. Including at church, that point of sale at church. No, but I mean, like, it's going through it's just money that's going out the door. If you ate at a nice restaurant on a Wednesday, but that's the one place you're eating, or you're going, that tips are expected or tips are anticipated, and that's the one place you're going in the next couple of days, then yeah, you'd give a bigger tip. If it's your third time tipping that day,
8: I see your point.
7: You see what I'm saying? Like, if you go, because if I go to, or if it's the second time, even just in 2 days, that you're going to a restaurant or whatever, and when that barista turns around and goes, this has a couple questions for you to answer, and you go, I know what you're freaking saying to me.
8: Yeah. You know what I've started asking?
7: You didn't do jack squat.
8: I've started asking, I say, what happens to these tips? Do they go to you? And I asked them to confirm. I said, do you get these tips or does management take them?
7: Do you see this guy? This is a guy you go out with and you're like, oh my gosh, Dad.
8: But this happens though.
7: I know. But I don't think the workers aren't going, these tips go straight to my boss. Like, I'm sure they're required to spin the thing around, but wouldn't you think in a restaurant where the staff is there, they get the tips?
8: But see, yeah, so in a restaurant, though, the servers are paid servers' wages, which are low, and then they get tips. I'm talking about the counter sales, where they're getting a tip for the donut, right? You got a dozen donuts here, sure. You got that one extra question for you, and there's the tip jar next to it.
7: Yeah.
8: It's not a traditional tipping thing, and this is where I get suspicious. I add in a tip, and then that goes up the chain. Does it trickle back to the employee? That's what I want to know. And sometimes I'll mention, hey, you know, don't let management take
7: these
8: tips.
7: What do you do on the takeout? Because I've ordered the takeout before, and you roll up to the thing, and they go, oh, you're picking an order? Yeah, it's for Alex. And then they go, okay, right here, and they print your thing out, and they print the thing out. You've already bought it, but then they print the receipt out, and it has, like, hey, here's the extra line for the tip. I don't know. I never know what to do because I'm the guy staring you down, but you're like,
8: I look at the amount.
7: It's takeout, man.
8: I look at the amount.
7: It's takeout. It is takeout. You weren't serving me. You didn't serve me. I grabbed it off of the shelf right there. Like, or you grabbed it off the shelf and turn around and go, oh yeah, here you go. I guess you put it in the bag.
8: I look at the amount because it always says the amount, right? 15%, 20%, 25%. Yeah, you know, they've been creeping that up.
7: Yeah.
8: And I look at the amount and I say, okay, who is this kid? Obviously a student. Do I have $3 that I can kick to this guy?
7: It's not about that to
8: He's
7: me.
8: He's working hard on a Friday night. That's how I look at it. I look and I say, do I have $3? Do I have $4? Can I kick that in? He made this food. He's being nice. He's cheerful. Yes, right, you can have this $4.
7: Well, I do it out of
8: that's
7: the guilt.
8: How I do it.
7: I do it out of the human guilt. I don't want to be judged when they hand me the thing and it says tip on it. On the screen, I've gotten better about being like, no, I'm not freaking doing this. Get out of here. Like, I just walked up here. All they did was they flipped the empty cup over and they slide it over to you and you go, gee, thanks, you know? And then they go, anyway, there's an extra question on there.
8: You want Diet Coke? Get it yourself.
7: Right. I'm not going to tip that guy. But I hope that our culture in 1,000 years, when they dig us all up and they go, look at these receipts. They were paying tips back then. I hope we go to a full European model of like tipping. Like, don't do the tipping thing, man. Don't do the tipping. Just move on.
9: I think America's the only one that tips, honestly. Yeah. I can't think of any other cultures that really tip.
7: Europeans take advantage of the Americans who come over and they'll go, hey, man, but you tip, right? And then you're like, I don't want to, but all right. It's fine.
9: Like, I know Asian countries don't really tip either. Like Japan, if you try to tip anyone there, it's almost
7: offensive.
9: You're going to be... You're getting not
7: the
9: good eyes.
7: The Yakuza murders you?
9: They will not be happy with you.
8: All right, okay. All right.
7: I just wanted to work the Yakuza into the show today. We accomplished it. So
8: we did. There we are. Here's one. Nate Bargatze. This is a comment on the stream here.
7: Nate Bargatze. He's on the stream?
8: No.
10: Wait. Oh, I was like, what? Wait, what?
8: He's being quoted. Oh, okay. Nate Bargatze, he's the interior decorator, right?
7: No. He's the comedian.
8: Nate Bargatze is the comedian.
10: He's known as the clean comedian.
7: There's like 15 clean comedians, guys who just come to Utah only to make all their money and then they leave.
8: Mm.
7: Yeah.
8: And then they leave. And
7: Jim Gaffigan's
8: cursing.
7: Who's the other one?
8: Yeah, I know. Brian Regan.
7: And then Nate Bargatze's the newest one. Just printing money here in the state of Utah.
8: So he said on his podcast that his rule is that if he stands to order, so if he has to stand up to order or pick up, he doesn't tip.
7: I like it.
8: And then Ryan says that's what he eventually had to follow. Yeah. I don't do it. I don't do that. I look at that person. I think,
7: here comes magnanimous Ethan, everybody. Just improving the lives of everybody around him.
8: But look, you and I, have you ever worked in
7: the food industry? No.
8: So I have. Mm-mm. I've had a couple jobs there. And, you know, I mean, it's an entry level job for a lot of people. It was for me. It was just an early job. I needed the money. But it's also kind of a transition job for some people, right? Who are kind of having to restart their life. Yeah. There are people who are, you know, hanging on to these jobs just because of the circumstances they're in. They're not typically well paid. The hours are terrible. And I just look at that. I think, you know what? I appreciate this. It seemed like they did a good job baking my food. They're being polite and friendly.
7: See, but that,
8: I have $4 to make this person's night better.
7: Here's what's tough. You like when you go to a ski resort, for example, and if my kid, right. And
8: do you tip your ski instructor? Alex, tell us more.
7: No, I don't. First of all, I don't have a ski instructor because my wife was a professional ski instructor for a lot of years. She got tips. She worked at one of the more expensive places. Now
8: it's the abundance mentality, Alex.
7: But also the tip system was also, she was teaching the kids of people. So the kids aren't tipping. The parents roll up to them and they go, thank freaking goodness that you're here to give us a decent holiday. Like they're tipping because they're like,
8: here's $1,000. Is that enough?
7: You're a babysitter. No, but the amount of money people paid. But like when I'm at a ski resort, like let's say that I have a season pass for my kids, right? And I've already paid out the dang wazoo for that stuff. And then you roll up and you get a hot chocolate at that thing. And then they turn the freaking screen around and go, this is 10 more questions there. I actually have some resentment to that because I'm like, I've already paid $1 million to be here today. I don't want to pay an extra dadgum dollar to this place.
8: I get what you're saying. I get what you're saying.
7: And I don't want to punish that person individually, but
8: you should
7: quiz
8: them.
7: Fault.
8: You should quiz them. Just say, all right, tell me about why you have this job.
7: So is this a, were you a pregnant teen?
8: Are you a student?
7: What's going on here?
8: Do you have, rich parents that are paying for school and you just want a ski pass? You know, what is this? Tell me about your life.
7: I want to get more into that. Yeah, yeah. Has somebody stolen your personal camping spot and this is what you do now?
8: $50.
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9: I did have something I wanted to bring up.
10: Oh, okay.
9: Millard, about this grocery store story that I saw. Because I was actually a little bit offended by the fact that I didn't know that. So I've been to, have you shopped at an Aldi before? Or a Lidl's?
10: Was it Lidl's? No, I never have because, you know, we don't have these here. If we don't have them here, I haven't shopped at them.
9: I had never been to one, and there was one next to our Airbnb one time in Florida. We had an Aldi next door. I got annoyed by it because you had to pay for the cart to use it.
10: Yeah.
9: And I was like, what are we doing? Is this a Florida thing? I don't know what's going on. You had to pay for the cart to use it. And then there were also, and like a lot of other places in the country, there were no bags.
10: Right.
9: Like, didn't have a paper or plastic bag to put things in, so I had to buy an Aldi bag.
10: So are these like discount?
9: It's not just discounts, like deeply discounted grocery stores.
10: Oh,
9: and
10: great.
9: And no frills. So like okay. The produce is in
10: so it's
9: produce boxes. The
10: shelves. Like the Spirit Airlines of
9: yes
10: supermarkets.
9: Yes. And except for these are not going to go out of business soon. In fact, they've become the norm for the way people shop now. And I thought this was a really weird way to put this on a story that I read online. It was like Americans. It says budget grocery stores leading the way for Americans. Shameful versus savvy shopping. It's not shameful. It's savvy, says one person.
10: Who would ever say it's shameful?
9: No, I don't know because I don't know if the way that they refer to your other grocery stores, they're like, people are going into Wegmans and to Smith's and to Harmon's and they're looking at them and they're going, wow, look at all the frills here. I'm like, I never looked at those like they were a first class.
10: Let me read the first part
9: experience.
10: Of this.
9: I've only looked at them like those are grocery stores, but we know places that like cut costs and you go, oh, good. And they pass it on to you. But then I get annoyed by no bags. And you also can't use a credit card. You got to use a debit card only or, you know, that's something. But they also don't take cash because don't hand me cash. We don't have people working the checkout here because they didn't have anybody working any checkout.
10: Oh,
9: at least the one I went to. It was all self checkout and it was all self bagging. And again, self bagging is what the standard is now. I used to bag groceries. That was my first job was bagging groceries, or one of my first official jobs was bagging groceries. And that was
10: at which store?
9: Albertsons. So, Albertsons, it's your store.
10: Let me read this first part of this story here, that, and because NPR is the one that posted this story. It's not shameful. It's savvy. The shopper's redefining how to save money on groceries. That's the title of the story, which is really confusing to me, because why would it ever be shameful? But this is the, this is the little story that is talking about a woman named Rachel. When Rachel Henderson started shopping at Aldi regularly during the pandemic, a change her family made when her husband lost his income as a crew coach, she'd sometimes have awkward run-ins with acquaintances. So she'd run into people that she knew at Aldi's. And then this is what she says. People would not want to talk about why they were here, like it was a mistake. They just stumbled into a grocery store because they needed a tomato. That's crazy to me.
9: I don't know one person that would be like, and I saw her walk into the Aldi's.
10: Is she okay?
9: Like, is she everything all right for their family? Like, so I never thought it was for 1 second.
10: What is
9: I
10: think the most?
9: But we're cheapskates here in the state of Utah. Like, this is fine for us. We never looked at them like, is it? Yeah.
10: Well, and earlier, you know, I complained about how businesses are just trying to see how much they can charge us.
9: Yeah.
10: But now here we have a story about, like, these discount chains going the opposite direction, which I can appreciate.
9: Sure.
10: Who is it local that you think has the best value for regular supermarket and household shopping? I've got an idea for what it is.
9: I think that, so for me, like probably like the Associated Foods places, like a Macy's
10: I wouldn't put Macy's on the discount list.
9: Say one out loud and I'll see if I agree with you.
10: I think it's Winco.
9: Oh, yeah. I think Winco. Right, yes. Get a lot of bulk stuff. Yeah, Winco's the same way because they have what? Don't pay with a credit card. Alex, you got to show up with a debit card.
10: I didn't know you shopped at Macy's. Did I do a good job with my contract here at KSL?
9: Okay.
10: I don't know if I did it. You and I should have consulted before I signed that thing.
9: But don't you go
10: if you're shopping at Macy's.
9: But every once in a while, because out east they have the, what's that place that's like the, and in LA they're popular too.
10: Oh, the beach.
9: No, the grocery store is like, what are they called? There's like expensive ones. Like, I'm not talking about, weeds. What are they called?
10: Sprouts.
9: I'm not talking about those places. I'm talking about like it starts with an E. Yeomans. What's it called? It's super expensive though. You want a smoothie? It's $47. And people are like, oh, I got it at that place. See, for me here, that's the classy ones in town are like Harmon's is like the kind of place you're like, ooh.
10: Oh, Harmon's.
9: They walked into Harmon's. What happened? They're like, well, the buttercream is actual butter.
10: You want to know something about Harmon's, though?
9: What?
10: Four-piece chicken tender.
9: I know. You've told me about it.
10: $7. Split it with a friend.
9: Listen to this guy.
10: It's amazing value.
9: The amount of... Okay, is it... Michael, did you look it up? It's something with an E?
4: Yeah, it's spelled weird. My dyslexic brain most is not handling.
9: Yes.
4: It's like Erewhon.
10: Erewhon.
9: Erewhon. Thank you. Erewhon, yes.
4: I'm just like, what is this?
9: So Erewhon, it sounds like a weird race of elves in Lord of the Rings. So like, we're shopping at Erewhon.
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12: From ABC News, I'm Stephanie Officer. The 17 American passengers and one British national residing in the U.S. on board that hantavirus-stricken cruise ship are now in the U.S., but not back in their homes just yet. At least one American passenger tested positive for hantavirus. Another is showing mild symptoms. Those Americans have been taken to quarantine in Omaha, Nebraska. ABC's Victor Oquendo.
13: We're outside the National Quarantine Unit in Omaha, where these 16 passengers are being closely monitored. It was a harrowing journey as they were evacuated from the ship and flown straight home. Those inside the quarantine unit will be here for the next few days. Once clear and asymptomatic, they can return home.
12: The redistricting back and forth took a turn last week when a Supreme Court decision led to a handful of Republican states fast-tracking new congressional maps like Louisiana. In Virginia, that state's Supreme Court overturned new congressional maps approved by voters that would have given Democrats an edge. And in South Carolina, there have been proposals to redraw those maps, although nothing has been passed. ABC's Rick Klein.
14: Redistricting happens after the census, which is the end of the decade. 2022, this is supposed to be set up. We're supposed to not really think about redistricting for a decade. So the fact that we're here in the middle of the decade doing it again, President Trump started this in large part by his push in Texas. We saw the response from Governor Newsom in California. We saw these other states summit or court order, which happens all the time. But mostly this has been a politically driven process, and it's only become more politicized. And I think we've seen largely a shift away from partisan redistricting as a consequence of the Voting Rights Act and some other reforms in other states. But now we're sliding back.
12: A California mayor has agreed to plead guilty to acting as an illegal agent for the Chinese government and has resigned from her city position. Arcadia Mayor Eileen Wang was charged in April with one count of acting in the U.S. as an illegal agent of a foreign government. She was accused of doing the bidding of Chinese officials, like sharing articles favorable to Beijing without notifying the U.S. government prior. 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
15: 801 at KSL News Radio, I'm McKenna Rodriguez. KSL's top local story this hour. Outrage over a data center proposal in Box Elder County has evolved into political action, with several referendums now filed to overturn it. KSL News Radio's Heather Peterson has the story.
16: The county clerk says they're reviewing multiple referendums. They have 20 days to do so before anyone can move forward with gathering signatures to get this on the ballot. Farah Pliley is a sponsor of one of the referendums with the group BEAR, or Box Elder Accountability Referendum. She says they formed this nonpartisan political issues committee after the Box Elder County Commission approved the project last week without hearing their concerns or providing any of the transparency they were asking for.
17: After that, I think everybody in the community was just very outraged, and we were all posting about it and commenting on it. And I was looking for a group that could possibly, you know, fight this with me. And I think that's how a lot of people felt.
16: Pliley says their movement is strong and they won't have any issues gathering the 5,400 signatures they need to get this on the ballot. Heather Peterson, KSL News Radio.
15: Box Elder County residents had just weeks to process this information, and many feel the appropriate environmental studies haven't been conducted yet. Investor Kevin O'Leary from Shark Tank first talked about the quick timeline in a MIDA board meeting on April 24th.
18: I must say, and why we've been rushing it so fast, it's a competition. There's other campuses, but we've got the tenants knocking on our door. The whole world knows about this project now. And I want to thank everybody again for supporting it, because what we have done here is unprecedented.
15: He specifically thanked Governor Spencer Cox, Senate President Stuart Adams, and House Speaker Mike Schultz for their leadership on getting this push through quickly. Traffic and weather together brought to you by UCCU. You deserve to love where you bank. Still some slight slowdowns on northbound I-15 and Sandy, but it looks to be clearing up right about now. The rest of I-15 in Salt Lake County looks clear. KSL weather. After seeing record warmth today, temperatures are cooling to a low of 59 degrees tonight, and the heat will continue into tomorrow with a high of 93 degrees and sunny skies on the horizon. Right now, it's partly cloudy skies and 84 degrees. I'm McKenna Rodriguez, KSL News Radio 102.7 FM, 1160 AM, and KSLNewsRadio.com, Utah's news, traffic, and weather station.
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1: Hey, now. There we go.
0: I'm Ethan Millard. I've got Alex Carey here with me. And we might have a little bit of breaking news here to deal with. Of course, we learned just this morning that of the 15 Americans on the hantavirus cruise ship, three of them were Utahns. And so they're making their way back here. And we've already got some statements from the Health and Human Services that we're going to read to you. But in the meantime, the Department of Health and Human Services is planning a media event, which could start at any time. We're actually watching the live feed right now, and they're getting lights set up, and they're getting the
1: some microphones put in place.
0: Yeah, they're getting it all worked out. And so we're going to bring you their comments as soon as they happen. But you can find the story right now on KSL.com where... Oh, they're going? Okay.
1: Yeah, looks like they're going to.
0: This is Tracy Gruber, who is a commissioner with the Utah Department of Health and Human Services.
2: We understand the concerns surrounding this virus and the news that has come out. And of course, we want the quick and healthy return of the Utahns who we've been told were passengers on the ship. Our responsibility at the Department of Health and Human Services is to protect the health of Utahns, and we're taking that responsibility very seriously. We're committed to transparency to the public while also maintaining the important privacy of the three individuals who we've been told are Utahns and were passengers. The Utah Department of Health and Human Services is coordinating very closely with our 13 local health departments, of course, our federal partners, and of course, the governor has been fully briefed on the situation and has also been coordinating with his counterparts, including Governor Pillen from Nebraska. I want to emphasize again that the risk to the public is extremely low. The virus typically requires close, prolonged contact with a symptomatic individual, and I have Dr. Alicia Nolan here with me, the state epidemiologist, to talk a little bit more about that, along with the Department State Executive Medical Director, Stacy Bank. All of the passengers are currently at facilities in either Atlanta or Nebraska, and the three Utahns will not return back to Utah until once the health officials have deemed them safe to do so. At this time, to protect their privacy, we're not providing more specific information about them. And again, want to emphasize that this is a unified approach between state, local, and federal officials. We're grateful to our federal partners and their partnership in ensuring that Utah has information that it needs so that we can ensure the safety of all Utahns. And once again, the risk to the public is extremely low, and I'll have Dr. Alicia Noland, the state epidemiologist, provide a little bit more information.
3: Thank you, Commissioner Gruber. So I do want to just start by saying I really am sending my thoughts to those people who were on the boat who are now repatriated here to the United States. And I know this has been a horribly stressful time for them and for their families. And I really can only imagine how difficult these last few weeks are. I think the first thing I want to say is I want to address what we all are concerned about. I know there's a lot of people thinking that this might be our next big outbreak, and I really want to reassure people that this is a very different disease than what we had to deal with recently during the pandemic. Hantavirus, this specific variant to pop, but hantavirus has been known about for decades. We have good information about how it is transmitted. We know that it does require people to be quite close for an extended period of time for them to transmit to one person to the next, and also that people need to have symptoms for them to pass on the infection. So this is not a new virus. This is not something we don't know about. We know how to control this infection. And in fact, public health systems here in the United States, here in Utah, and actually around the world are well trained to do this. So we look forward to welcoming back the Utahns who were on this boat, but we will take every precaution to make sure that they don't infect anyone else and make sure that they also have all the medical care they need in case they do develop symptoms. With that, I think we'll just open it up to questions. We're happy to answer any questions that people have.
4: Commissioner, can I ask you a question about the actual journey for each of these Utahns involved in this, what that quarantine is like, what that length is, and how they keep them from infecting others?
2: Yeah, well, I will have Dr. Nolan respond to that in the facilities that the passengers are in either Nebraska or Georgia. They are under strict isolation, either in a quarantine type facility or in a medical facility if they did, in fact, develop symptoms. We know that there are a few people who are in biocontainment facilities in either Georgia or Nebraska, but beyond that, we don't have any additional information, and Dr. Nolan could speak to the length of the quarantine.
3: Yeah. So as mentioned, so the people were transmitted from the

0: actually pretty much like many other common illnesses we have. But then after a few days, they can go on to get the more severe illnesses. And the things that really cause people to get very sick and have to get hospitalized is the respiratory illness. So they start having difficulties breathing, and that's where they need medical attention.
1: The last time there were this many journalists in the room, at least for me, talking about a virus was a few years ago. So I have to wonder, you know, it's not that serious, transmission is low. Do you think, like, just like the response is just like, and like the extra caution is because we came out of a pandemic, or, yeah, what do you make of that? Is this...
0: Yeah. Well, first I'll mention we have had conferences like this about measles recently. but yes, I think the whole world is nervous, certainly because we all lived through something that was really traumatic 6 years ago. And in some ways this does seem similar, and I can understand why people are concerned that this might be similar, but it is not. The coronavirus was a new virus. It was extremely mutated to what had been circulating before, and therefore it was very hard for public health or medical professionals to know what to expect from that virus. This, on the other hand, is not highly mutated. It is not something that is brand new. It's certainly new to the United States, but it is well known in South America. And so, therefore, it is possible to know what are the correct protective measures are, and we can control it before it gets outside of this small group of people.
2: Thank you. Is there anything you can give us more about? I mean, I can't imagine going on a cruise to watch for animals and this becomes your new reality. What is this like for those individuals, like these people from Utah? Do you have any insight on that?
3: We don't at this point. I mean, this is an evolving situation. We just were notified just recently that there were Utah passengers on the boat, and so we're really trying to get as much information as we can to understand that. And I think our public health professionals, who do an excellent job of tracking these types of situations and understanding what transpired, is something that the entire public health community is trained to do and will be doing very diligently, I would think, over the next several weeks.
1: You probably have this in the press release, but I get it, HIPAA. Do we have ages? Are they adults, children? And also, why Nebraska and Alaska? Why are they in those specific states?
3: Well, we have no demographic information about the passengers who were on the boat from Utah, and we're still trying to get as much information as we can. We hope to have some more soon, but again, as you pointed out, HIPAA prevents us from sharing medical information. My understanding is Nebraska and Georgia, there are biocontainment facilities there. There's isolation facilities there. There are medical professionals there who have familiarity with these types of illnesses. And so they wanted to make sure that they had the capacity at the Nebraska facility and felt, I guess, that they needed a couple of those biocontainment units in Emory. So they tapped into those to treat the passengers who were coming back to the United States.
4: You know, it's hard. So they won't be able to return to Utah for at least 4 weeks, you said, right? Well, that question is completed.
3: We don't have that information yet. I think everybody's trying to, right now, they were giving the passengers an opportunity to get some rest. They were on an incredibly long journey from the time they left for their vacation to now, so they were giving them an opportunity to get some rest, and then they were going to start to assess the patients, and they will probably make that determination after that point, at which point when they do get back to their home states, the various state health departments, so in this case the Utah Department of Health and Human Services and our local health departments, will be coordinating very closely to monitor the health of these individuals for that duration. But at this point, we don't know exactly when they're going to be going back to their home states.
2: We don't know if they're any of the ones that were sickened or anything like that.
3: We do not have that information, unfortunately. Again, we're committed to being transparent to the extent that we can while protecting their privacy, and we would anticipate having more information as it becomes available to us as the situation unfolds. But again, the risk to the public is incredibly low. Utahns should feel very comfortable and very safe at this point. These passengers are isolated and not out and about at this point, and so the risk remains very low.
5: What about this is making it so unique that we're, all of us are here, you guys are at a press conference? Is it the fact that it was from a cruise ship or on a virus you don't hear too often? Why is this so unique that we're all here?
0: I think a large part of why we're here, and it's gotten so much news attention, is because we still are, we are feeling the

0: effects of the pandemic. And I think a lot of people are scared that this is going to be another pandemic. So I think that certainly triggered some people and has caused a lot of attention. I also do think the word hantavirus is one of the scarier ones to hear. And so I think that also has caught people's attention. And we're here because we want to be transparent. We want people in Utah to know what the situation is and to express the fact that this is not something that they need to be concerned about.
1: Okay, sorry, you probably mentioned this already, but we were talking about, you know, several weeks of being like sequestered by themselves in a facility. With the virus, we like, you know, quarantined at home. But like when they're at a facility, are they like by themselves in a room? Like what does that isolation look like exactly?
0: So from my understanding, the Nebraska facility, the way they have been describing it is it's a hotel with extra air cleaning facilities. So they are asked to stay in their own hotel room. They have access to TV. They actually mentioned they also have access to like exercise equipment. So it really is meant to be something fairly comfortable for these people to stay in while they get evaluated. And it can be determined whether or not they need to stay there for the full 42 days or if they're safe to come back to their home and stay in their own home for that 42 days.
2: Any more
3: it's
2: questions?
3: Still under investigation of how it broke out to begin with, right?
0: Yes.
3: Most of us think mouse poop. We're not sure.
0: Well, so yes, we do know that hantavirus, there's many different hantaviruses across the world, and all of them are transmitted from rodent droppings. So usually it's rodent droppings that get aerosolized, either because somebody's cleaning or it's some construction or something like that, and people inhale that virus. And it is known that the specific one down in South America called the Andes virus can go, it comes from rodents in that way, but then it can go person to person. And so it is definitely reasonable that somebody was exposed when they were in the South America area and then brought it onto the ship with them. That is my understanding. Certainly, I think WHO, other experts are going to be looking into exactly how it got introduced.
4: All right. We've been listening to a press conference with Utah Department of Health and Human Services Commissioner Tracy Gruber and an epidemiologist from the state of Utah, Dr. Alicia Nolan. And they've done a pretty good job of kind of explaining where they are. Again, to wrap it up, there were three Utahns that were on that hantavirus cruise ship that have captured the world's attention. And they're not home yet. They're off the ship, but they're on a quarantine facility.
5: So two things that capture the attention from what we, one, talked about last week, and then two, what we kind of got the breakdown from the state was, look, everyone's freaked out about what happened when COVID hit, because it was something we didn't know much about.
4: Heightened level of interest.
5: Right.
4: Yeah.
5: So they just wanted to make sure that everyone knew what the nature of this disease was compared to with what we went through 6 years ago.
4: That's right.
5: And I'm assuming that most of that has to do with like, hey, look, not a lot of people have the ability to be able to say, hey, I'm an epidemiologist. I know exactly how this thing works and how this thing breaks down. And so now we're looking at it and we're getting we're being told that it's a very, very different deal, which we kind of knew. But at the same time, you still have to let people know, like, it doesn't just act differently. This is something that acts the exact same way that it has. According to Alicia Nolan, the state epidemiologist, said it's acted like this for decades. This is the way that it works and we know how to contain it. And so they're just being precautionary, obviously, with all of this. And it's gotten probably more news coverage across the world only because of where we were 6 years ago with the outbreak of COVID-19, a very, very different, albeit similar. I think the reason, because of the pulmonary aspect to it, people are like, oh boy, this is something that feels a little bit different. So, or it feels almost the same, and it's not. So they wanted to make sure that it happens. We'll bring you more as soon as we get more of that information as well. If they update all this information, we'll be able to get that to you as well right here on KSL News Radio. Speaking of KSL News Radio, we are taking a break and we'll come right back after this break. Ethan, we're going to get right back into Bright Side. We're going to jump in. We've got tons of things to cover today all the way up until 3 o'clock. So stay right here with us. 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
11: 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Hi, Dr. Ron Paul here. In 1971, gold was $35 an ounce. After the dollar was cut loose from it, inflation soared. And in just 9 years, gold hit $850. People who diversified into precious metals survived and thrived. 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
14: Welcome to KSL Brightside. I'm Ethan Miller. I got Alex Keery here with me, and we sure do appreciate you taking taking time out to watch this or to listen to the show. You can also watch it, by the way. So at noon, Alex and I kick off a special one-hour live stream on YouTube. And so we'd love to have you there. If you've got time kind of during your lunch break to pull us up at your desk, then we would love to have you join us. It's always a cool group of people in there chatting and while we do the show, which is admittedly, even though strictly speaking it's new content, it is admittedly a little bit of show prep for when we go
5: on top of that. We can get a little bit loose in that show.
14: It's pretty fun.
5: It's way fun. I mean, we kind of get a little bit loose on this program, but we have much more strict orders to, you know, be a little bit more along the lines. And so I love being able to horse around a little bit in the stream, so you can join us there as well. And then, of course, we replay it at night as well. But at the same time, you get it live, you have fun at your lunch hour, like you said, Ethan, and there you go.
14: Before we jump into the morality police, I got a couple of texts here coming in at 57500. This one says, tell Alex to take a back seat. Not everyone has Netflix on their phone or even has Netflix.
5: Well, listen, I realize, I go, you don't have Netflix on your phone for real? I thought you were just doing it for a bit. And then I realized the difference between you and I is we have young kids. The Netflix on my phone is not like me going, Ethan, before we get to this next break here, I got a couple of episodes of Fill the Blank I got to catch up on. It's me handing it to my kids.
14: That's right.
5: So they don't have to parent. That's all.
14: Yeah,
5: that's extreme. That's just.
14: It's an emergency exit. Yeah, it's a parenting emergency exit. And then Daniel's texted, you got to get a password manager, Ethan. And I guess that's true. That would help. But that's not what we're talking about now. We're going to do a little bit of morality police.
5: Yes, we are.
14: Some controversy brewing over in Florida.
13: Navigating the thin blue line between right and wrong. Ethan and Alex are the morality police.
14: Yes, we are the morality police. And this one is a little bit of a tricky one.
5: It's
14: because
5: very tricky.
14: Over the last year, a new law in Florida has allowed pregnant women to have a permit to park in traditional disabled parking spaces.
5: Yeah.
14: And which seems like a really, really nice thing to do for pregnant women. I certainly would never in a million years suggest that that they don't deserve some kind of accommodations. They absolutely do.
5: I know.
14: But it's become controversial because now people are starting to kind of push back. And I've got this it's an opinion piece that was published in the Herald Tribune down there in, I think it was in Sarasota. It says this. All right. I'm just going to read from this individual's opinion.
5: Sure.
14: He says, I'm a senior, bilateral below the knee amputee from severe septic shock in December 2021. I'm glad to be alive. When I go out, I wear prosthetic legs. I also require a walker and a wheelchair, which weighs more than 50 pounds. And I need my caregiver who drives me places and assists me in transferring. Okay. I have a valid Florida disabled parking permit.
5: Okay.
14: But in Florida, it is often difficult to find any of these parking spaces available on any given day or time.
5: Yeah.
14: And he's saying that it's because there's so many pregnant women parking in the disabled parking spots. And he's saying that this Florida law actually violates the Americans with Disabilities Act, because while pregnant women have a lot going on, they're not, strictly speaking, disabled.
5: This is gutsy to write this opinion piece. However,
14: I think it's gutsy for us to try and talk about it.
5: Well,
14: I don't think it's gutsy for him to write it, because he's got his own perspective.
5: No, I get it. I'm saying it's gutsy
14: what you and I are doing right now.
5: Oh, no. Listen, us talking about it is like this, because I'll take a backseat to both of these groups and go, man,
14: just fight it out.
5: You got to get out of the way for this guy and for this lady. And then when that guy's going, yep, when you have the discussion about which disability is more disabled, or, and like you said, strictly speaking, somebody who's pregnant is not considered quote unquote disabled.
14: Listen,
5: I will say, I think it's crazy to me, because you could never. Okay. Let me give you an example.
14: Okay.
5: Up in Kaysville.
14: You're doing great, by the way. You're doing great. I can see how much stress you're under trying to talk about this.
5: Okay. Up in Kaysville. All right.
14: Okay.
5: There's a grocery store called Bowman's. All right. So if you're not familiar with that community, it's the donut provider of the area.
14: Okay. Bowman's?
5: Bowman's, the donut provider of the area.
14: Great.
5: And they, in their parking lot, they have some, like, I think they have spots for active military and veterans. They have some spots. And again, these aren't legal things. Mm-hmm. Like, but then they have one, then they have the actual handicap stalls at the front of the store. But then they have, like, expectant mothers. They have a senior parking space.
14: They're just trying to divide us.
5: So,
14: us against each
5: here's
14: other.
5: What happened. I almost got into a fist fight with a lady. No, not really. But I got out of my car because I parked in the expectant mother spot.
14: Okay.
5: Got out. Mm-hmm. This was a couple of years ago. Got out. And lady goes, huh, so you're pregnant, huh? Like, immediately. Boom.
14: Yeah, right on top of you.
5: And I went, no.
14: Did you say, do I look like I'm not pregnant?
5: I should have gone that route. I should have gone full 2026 on her and be like, excuse you. No, I went, I am not, but the 9-month pregnant lady in the front passenger seat might want a word if you'd like to talk to her about it. She
14: withdrew.
5: Yes.
14: She disengaged. She had to.
5: Yeah. And it wasn't like me going, yes, I got the spot. Honey, mm-hmm. come with me in the car so I can get that parking spot four before there. We were going to the store, and then she went, hold on, just go in. I'm not getting out. I'm not getting out. But she was on the verge of giving birth, like within weeks. And this lady comes up and just gets right in my face. And then I was like, oh, no, let's go over and talk to the 9-month pregnant lady.
14: Right.
5: And I remember thinking to myself, this is the weirdest thing. That, by the way, is not even like a law or anything. Like, it was just a parking spot that has a picture of a stork on it that Bowman's puts there.
14: Right.
5: And then we started to have this fight. Not really. It wasn't a back and forth. I just said, no, but she is. She's 9 months pregnant. So, and again, I don't want to go back and forth about who's more deserving of a parking spot than somebody else. I will say that, like, if you hand them out a lot, you are diluting a lot of the handicapped parking spots in Florida. There are so few of the actual parking permits themselves, or the parking spots themselves. When you're handing out all the permits, it's a hard thing, because then you just go, all right, you guys are all at your own devices here. But I would imagine there are people who go into parking lots, they have handicapped placards, but they can't park in the spots
14: because they are
5: not just full of people who, there may be people who are parking there illegally, but there are also people, they're full. Right. And so then it's a tough thing to be able to get to. But that's an interesting take for this guy to go, pregnant people don't deserve it. I do.
14: Well, I feel like, so I read something that I think that helped me settle on a side here. Okay. And because I think that we can settle on a side and make a decision, because this is a point at which sometimes a community or a court has to step in and make a decision. Right. And someone's going to be happy and someone's going to be sad. And I think I know how that decision needs to go. A woman named Olivia Keller said, has filed a lawsuit against this law. She's a woman who has a motorized wheelchair. She was born without arms. She uses a power chair.
15: ABC News, I'm Stephanie Officer. Two people from the MV Hondius are currently under evaluation at Emory University in Georgia. Dr. Anish Mehta, chief of infectious diseases at Emory's School of Medicine, would not discuss specifics about the condition of the patients, but did confirm they're under their care during a press briefing earlier.
16: Both are here at Emory in our serious communicable diseases unit. One is undergoing treatment, and the other one is undergoing further evaluation and monitoring.
15: Dr. Mehta explained the symptomatic individual was evaluated before leaving the Canary Islands, and the second person was considered asymptomatic but was in close contact with the symptomatic person. The number one NFL draft pick and Heisman Trophy winner Fernando Mendoza did not go to the White House this year, opting instead to call President Trump to let him know he'd be at practice. That is according to the president, who said this at a packed event honoring the 2025 national champs earlier today. This is ABC News.
17: 8:31 at KSL News Radio. I'm McKenna Rodriguez. KSL's top local story this hour. Dozens of parents rallied at the Utah State Capitol today to advocate for affordable child care. Child care providers like Christina Robles were also there.
18: Right now, child care is not sustainable as it is, right? Like, parents can't afford to pay more and providers can't afford to charge less.
17: Robles and others are calling on state lawmakers to address both wages for working parents and the cost to provide child care. Lawmakers have proposed a number of bills on this issue in recent years, including one just passed that gives businesses a tax credit for offering their own child care, though Robles says she feels a lot more needs to be done still. In other local news, plan a little extra time into your airport travel because the Salt Lake City Airport is taking advantage of the warm weather and repaving their roads. KSL News Radio's Brianna Willis reports.
19: It's been 15 years since they last repaved the road, and it's time to do it again, says Salt Lake International Airport spokesperson Nancy Vollmer.
20: And so anybody who is dropping off, picking up passengers, so it doesn't matter whether it's the arrivals or departures lane, that will be impacted, as well as all of the car rentals and the parking garage.
19: The repaving starts today and will go until the 27th. Vollmer says it will be a good idea to plan extra time for getting to the airport or leaving. Two lanes will stay open, but still expect some delays since there's only the one exit path. Brianna Willis, KSL News Radio.
17: 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Traffic is cleared along I-15 in Salt Lake, Utah, and Davis counties. Other major highways are looking clear as well. KSL weather. After seeing record warm today, temperatures are cooling to a low of 59 degrees tonight, and the heat will continue into tomorrow with a high of 93 degrees and sunny skies on the horizon. Right now it's mostly cloudy and 84 degrees. I'm McKenna Rodriguez, KSL News Radio, 102.7 FM, 1160 AM, and KSLNewsRadio.com, Utah's news, traffic, and weather station.
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14: All right, welcome back. This is KSL Brightside. I'm Ethan Millen. I got Alex Keery here with you, with me. And we just watched the press conference from the Utah State Department of Health and Human Services. Their commissioner, Tracy Gruber, was joined by state epidemiologist Dr. Leisha Nolan, and they talked about the three Utahns who we found out were on that hantavirus cruise ship. And so this is what we know. They were flown apparently by private charter from the ship to a, they're in a facility. I got the impression, so there are two quarantine facilities that they're using for these patients. There are 15 Americans in total. Some are in Atlanta, some are in Nebraska. I got the impression, and I was a little, maybe someone asked it directly. I was a little annoyed. It didn't seem like anyone asked it directly. I got the impression that the Utahns were in Nebraska.
5: Yes.
14: Is that what you understood?
5: Said. Yeah, and then I think they're being a little bit sheepish about answering straightforward enough about like, yeah, I mean,
14: they kept saying they were worried about
5: patient privacy. Yeah, and they did say that that Governor Cox was in really good communication with Nebraska's governor.
14: So they're in Nebraska.
5: And so didn't mention anything about and Atlanta seems like it's something, it was brought up that there weren't significant differences in the facilities. It made it sound like, because Nebraska, they're staying at a hotel that's like got nice air filters. I think Atlanta, they're in more of an actual like medical facility. So there may be some differentiating factors there.
14: And then
5: we can't really speculate on that except for the fact that I was actually looking this morning. They go blah blah blah. Nebraska quarantined in Nebraska. I thought, why? Do they have the special hotels there? Is there a CDC outpost like that we're not necessarily aware of? I'm not really sure.
14: It's a place out in the middle of the cornfields, and they looked at that and they said, this is far enough away.
5: Well, the air exchange. It's just because it's so.
14: It's the corn.
5: So it's beautiful corn out here.
14: So I did notice. So there was a lot they didn't share. They kept saying we want to protect patient privacy. And I get that.
5: It's fine.
14: But we can still kind of read between the lines in a few places. So, for example, Dr. Nolan talked about what would happen, quote, if they do develop symptoms, which kind of led me to believe that at this point they were just monitoring it.
5: Yeah.
14: Maybe I'm reading too much between the lines there, but that's kind of the impression
5: I got. I want the suppositions and guessing all that we can do. That's all we have right now, Ethan. It's just stuff to kind of halfway guess on. Yeah.
14: But, you know, they're watching it closely. And also it did seem like, and I did get this impression from Dr. Nolan, that a lot of this, a lot of what we're going through now is because we all remember COVID.
5: It's the only reason. She's basically like, the only reason we're all here today.
14: It's an abundance of caution.
5: Is because of how much everyone freaked out as the public, because we didn't know.
14: Yeah.
5: Right. And by the way, the experts at the front end of COVID-19 didn't know either. Because it had mutated so much. And she even mentioned that the mutation of that virus and the word corona, obviously,
14: so
5: is like, it's a new virus, right? It was a very, very new thing. It had mutated so vastly from what it used to be. They were like, we are familiar with this strain of hantavirus. We are familiar with how it's treated. This is the same exact strain that we've dealt with for decades.
14: It's not new.
5: So there's good news to that. And on top of it, can you get it by, coming in close contact with people? And then the other bit of info that I thought was interesting too, Ethan, was you also, you have to be symptomatic to pass on the symptoms in this case, right? Which was a big, scary mystery with coronavirus too, with that, with COVID, right. Was you could have it and pass on the symptoms and never have a symptom yourself. And this is not the case with this one. So all of these things were basically to try to assuage the public. And look, what I can't wait for is when they go, here they are, the Utah Three. And they're sitting in front of the press conference and they're like, we all just wanted to meet you. Just shake your hand. You guys made it. You represented Utah as the ones who were on the ship, or as they kept calling it in the press conference,
3: the boat.
5: The boat.
3: How did you feel about the quarantine facility in Nebraska?
5: Well, when we landed down there after the private flight, then they look at each other and go, that was my first private flight ever. I mean, listen. The reality is they're all, the likelihood of them having hantavirus is pretty darn freaking low.
3: It seems low. Would you expose yourself to a small chance of hantavirus?
5: But you know what this is going to be? This is going to be great for them in the long run. Here's why.
3: Why?
5: Because they are going to get all sorts of money back from the cruise. Guaranteed. Or another cruise that they're going to end up being enlisted in, and they're going to get on that thing. And then on top of it, funnest week and a half they've ever had in their life. It was a little bit dicey at the beginning there, but when they took that private jet home, from Europe, from the Canary Islands. When we got on the private flight of the Canary Islands, I thought, honey, hold my hand. I don't know where we're going. It's a place called Nebraska. I haven't been to the U.S. in a while. it is pretty fun to watch how they do this whole thing, and they have to have all this, and it's all based off of the freak out factor.
3: Yeah.
5: From 6 years ago.
3: Now they have to sit there in that hotel where they probably can't remember their password to Netflix, which is something.
5: They have to pay $9.99 a day for the good Wi-Fi at the hotel. They might get it for free, you know?
3: This is something that drives me crazy about hotels now, is they have hardly any channels, but then they offer you a chance to log into Netflix if you want, which drives me crazy. Do I walk around with my Netflix password?
5: I mean, no, it is pretty tough when you don't remember it ever. Yeah. But you can do the thing where you log in with the phone.
3: I don't have Netflix on my phone.
5: Oh, I'm sorry. Other people do in the entire world, by the way.
3: Well, that's wonderful for them.
5: Hey, here's what we're going to do. We'll take another break here. And if there are any updates that the state gives us that we see from the national side of things as well on the hantavirus updates that we've been kind of following through, we started out last week going, this isn't going to last. And then here we are now to this portion of the week where we have more than a dozen Americans spread across either Atlanta or Nebraska, three Utahns, part of those 15 people who came back from the cruise and are being monitored by health officials. So we'll come back. We've got more to go. We've got a news break here. And then when we return, let's jump into the rest of the program. We have all sorts of things to get into still today. So stay right here with us. More to go. It is KSL Brightside.
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3: Welcome back. This is KSL Brightside. I'm Ethan Millard. I got Alex Keery here with me. And it's true, we did spend the first half of this hour talking about the hantavirus cruise ship. I don't want to... I have something else I wanted to talk about right here. And I know you mentioned the hantavirus. I hope that you will let me do a brief hantavirus update for people who are just tuning in and then a pivot. Is that all right?
5: I mean, look, I guess technically we're co-hosts, so I have to...
3: So you have to say yes?
5: Not always, but, you know, no, for sure.
3: So we had a press conference earlier from the Department of Health and Human Services. They were joined by a state epidemiologist, and they gave some really good information. There are three Utahns who are on that ship, and they are apparently in Nebraska right now under quarantine. Yeah. We're not sure exactly if any of them have shown any symptoms. We both got the impression in the press conference that they had not been showing symptoms, that this was a precaution.
5: Well, and to go even further, here comes my guessing.
3: Okay.
5: I love guessing on viruses.
3: On news, important news subjects. Yeah.
5: No, but they said, they did confirm that two of the 15 Americans who came back are in Atlanta at a different medical facility. The ones in Nebraska are at a hotel that have really good air filters. So I think there's a difference there between the two sets of patients there.
3: All right. Okay. Well, we'll bring you all the updated information. In the meantime, though, we're going to do... Do you have the Perfect Parent Club?
5: I don't have it in front of me, but our friend Dave does. Dave is going to hook us up here. And we're going to get the Perfect Parent Club going right here. Let's see.
13: You see them in your feed. The parents who do everything right. You could be one too by being ultra judgmental. Ethan and Alex welcome you to the Perfect Parent Club.
5: You don't even need to be a parent, frankly. In fact, it probably helps to not be so that you can go...
3: The most perfect parents are usually not
5: the ones who haven't been.
3: Yeah.
5: Yeah.
3: The ones who really get it the most clearly.
5: And another high level of that is like the parent, the empty nesters who are like, we had it figured out. Our kids are all gone. And so just let me tell you how it actually should be done.
3: I had seven kids. They're all highly specialized surgeons. And one is an ambassador.
5: We all know that guy.
3: Anyway.
5: Or gal.
3: So here's the deal. The U.S. State Department says that they're going to start revoking passports of parents who owe a significant amount of unpaid child support. So they're going to focus first on parents that owe $100,000 or more in back child support.
5: Wow.
3: Which is a ton. Do you know how many?
5: Who are these people trying to leave the country?
3: Well, here's the more amazing thing. Okay. There are, according to the State Department, 2,700 American passport holders who also owe $100,000 or more in back child support.
5: Well, so that, and I guess if you owe $100,000 or more, you probably will fly the coop at any cost to be able to avoid it. They probably looked at it and went, and I love this. I think it's great. I don't know how much it will, you know, work. You know what I mean? Like if someone you know, I don't know. I don't know anybody that owes a significant amount or any amount, frankly, of child support. I've never followed up on.
12: So how, are you behind on those payments or?
5: You know, I've never had that conversation. And so I'm wondering if that would, if somebody goes, well, dude, I want to go to Nicaragua, but I owe Nancy $300 or I guess $2,500 is the like, wasn't that like the floor? It's like, if you owe $2,500 or more, they're going to potentially yank your passport.
3: That's right.
5: They're going to start with
3: the high dollars. So just,
5: you know, my ex-wife, she's asking for all this money. So I was trying to get out of the country, but I can't even leave now. She's all over me.
3: This would collect in child support, back child support, almost a little over $250 million if they're able to get those 2,700.
5: We've got a problem.
3: It's $270 million. Now, Alex,
5: this is a real indicator of, listen, hey, America or whomever, everyone, you need to look at how much us as a country owe in back child support. And if it's in the $250 million range, like, we've got some issues we need to solve before we start wondering about whether or not you need to go to Disney this month and get that new churro. You know what I mean?
3: Yeah.
5: That's concerning. It's a concerning number.
3: I got onto the State Department website, and it says any American with significant child support debt, they said significant child support debt should arrange payment to the relevant state or states now to prevent passport revocation.
5: That's crazy.
3: Once a passport is revoked, it may no longer be used for travel. Eligibility for a new passport will only be restored after child support debt is paid.
5: Wow. I don't hate this at all. I think it's a great move. My car won't you can't use the cruise control if everybody in their seats aren't buckled in. It does the thing where it's like, that's the revocation of the passport when they go in your car, where they go, hey, yeah, you can use the cruise control as soon as you buckle up, fatty.
3: So
5: come on, man.
3: There's something interesting though that is in this, on the State Department website.
5: Yeah.
3: It says, under President Trump, the Department of State is using common sense tools to support American families, et cetera, et cetera. They've put common sense as one word. Oh. Have you ever seen common sense written
5: now, is it
3: word?
5: Like, does it have the word, does it have...
3: no hyphen. It's just common sense.
5: Yeah, but is it like capitalized?
3: Nope.
5: Does it have a trademark thing next to it?
3: Nope. I know this administration loves to capitalize random words. It's like the
5: thing. Yeah.
3: Right, it's just capitalizing.
5: It sounds like it's a brand. Like, it sounds to me like they're like, oh, we're trying to use common sense. Right?
3: You're right. It is. It does kind of sound
5: that's what
3: like
5: it,
3: that.
5: And again, they're like, that's, because under my administration, we started the common sense way of doing things. You may remember my program where I revoked everybody's passports who didn't pay their child support.
3: We got a text in here. It says, the state of Utah did this. You can't get a hunting license if you owe back child support.
5: That's interesting, wow. too. I feel like that would be a crowd that maybe... wouldn't need it.
3: Here's another text, international traveler here. Oh, this is the guy that says he's never on board with me. He says, you can easily go on a cruise or to Mexico or Canada with just a birth certificate. Is that the case?
5: I don't know. That sounds like a loophole that we need to close up, man. What do you mean? Like you, what do you mean you can go on a cruise or out of the country? We need more information. We went to Canada last year and it was pretty strict about passport control.
3: Were they?
5: Yeah, but they have relationships with the U.S. that seem a little bit more friendly, obviously, where you're like...
3: Well, back then?
5: Well, like 6 months ago, like 8 months ago.
3: Oh, are they still friendly? Well, I'm good. That's good to hear.
5: I'm just saying, like, when we went across, it was all Canadian and U.S. passport holders over in this line. Yeah. I felt good. You know what I mean? And we went through pretty quickly.
3: Yeah.
5: They tackled my six-year-old, but other than that, I thought it was nice.
3: I wonder how many people, though, for people who owe $100,000 or more in child support, they're going after those guys first.
5: Yeah.
3: How many gals?
5: Okay. How dare you?
3: Mm-hmm. Oh, that's Ash.
5: Oh, good for you,
3: Ash. Do you remember Ash?
5: Oh, I remember Ash.
3: He's
5: the
3: one texting in.
5: I love it.
3: I thought I kind of recognized that
5: number. It's a 503 number. That's how I always
3: remember
5: Ash.
3: I thought I recognized
5: Ash.
3: It.
5: Yeah, yeah.
3: How many people do you think would be prompted to pay their back child support having their passport canceled? Or do you think a lot of guys just say, I'll just not go on that cruise? Or I just go on this vacation.
5: Yeah, there's probably a lot of that. I think if you're owing $100,000 plus in child support, like there, that's not the only thing that's getting limited quite a bit in your life. You know what I mean? Like it's not just a hiding from people type of a deal. So, all right, we're going to come back to our next hour and we're going to give you so much more on KSL Bright. So you don't want to miss any of it. So stay right here with us.
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47: From ABC News, I'm Stephanie Officer. President Trump has left the pleas with Iran's response to his proposal that could bring the war with the country to an end. ABC's Rachel Scott.
48: Iran took 10 days to respond to President Trump's one-page proposal meant to set the stage for peace talks. President Trump says the ceasefire is on life support.
49: I would say the ceasefire is on massive life support, where the doctor walks in and says, sir, your loved one has approximately a 1% chance of living.
48: Rejecting Iran's peace proposal as a piece of garbage.
47: A gunman opened fire on a street in Cambridge, Massachusetts this afternoon. The bullets hit at least one person. That gunman then got into a shootout with police before being apprehended. ABC's Matt Rivers.
0: A shooter in broad daylight brandishing a semi-automatic rifle, at one point erratically pointing it at traffic, smashing a car window with the gun barrel, sending residents running for their lives.
1: Shooting randomly in the air, spraying cars, spraying everywhere, and people just started running.
0: Still very much an active scene tonight in Cambridge, residents being asked to avoid the area, but authorities say there is no active threat to the community.
47: A nonprofit is trying to stop the repainting of the Lincoln Memorial Reflecting Pool.
2: In a lawsuit filed Monday, a nonprofit called the Cultural Landscape Foundation argued that Trump needs approval from Congress to alter the Lincoln Memorial because it's a historical landmark. Trump has defended his attempt to repaint the reflecting pool in a shade of blue called American Flag Blue, and renovate the site.
49: And over the years as a developer, I have probably built more than 100 swimming pools.
2: The nonprofit is asking a judge to halt the renovations until the Trump administration gets congressional approval. Peter Haralambos, ABC News.
47: A Montana judge has blocked the state from limiting voter registration on Election Day, stating that move would disproportionately harm Native American and young voters. You're listening to ABC News.
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5: 903 at KSL News Radio. I'm McKenna Rodriguez. KSL's top local story this hour. Two referendums have been filed in Box Elder County attempting to overturn the approval for a large AI data center. The clerk's office has 20 days to review the application before those opposed to the data center can start gathering signatures. They'll need more than 5,400 to get this issue on the ballot, but the group behind at least two of the referendums says they're confident they have the support they need. In other local news, those who live in the new city of Ogden Valley are facing a possible 500% property tax hike in just the first few months since being incorporated. KSL News Radio's Heather Peterson explains.
6: That's how much city officials say they need because they're looking at a $2.2 million budget shortfall. However, they can't get that tax increase approved because they were incorporated the day after the deadline to become a taxing entity. So now they have no way to balance their books. The city sent a letter to the legislature asking them to make an exception. In that letter, city officials say the reason for the discrepancy is because of a faulty feasibility study commissioned by the Lieutenant Governor's office. Ogden Valley City feels that the study relied on inflated sales tax assumptions because they looked at the local economy post-COVID, and they also think the operating costs of a new city are highly underestimated. In the meantime, Ogden Valley City currently doesn't have a mechanism to pay for their expenses. Heather Peterson, KSL News Radio.
5: 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Traffic is cleared along I-15 in Salt Lake, Utah, and Davis counties. Other major highways are looking clear as well. KSL weather. After seeing record warmth today, temperatures are cooling tonight to a low of 59 degrees. And in tomorrow, we will continue to see record heat with a high of 93 degrees and sunny skies on the horizon. Right now, it's mostly cloudy skies and 84 degrees. I'm McKenna Rodriguez, KSL News Radio, 102.7 FM, 1160 AM, and KSLNewsRadio.com, Utah's news, traffic, and weather station.
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15: 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I'm Ethan Miller. I got Alex Keery here with me. And let's do our three things. I know we usually kick off the show with the three things, but that had to be a little postponed because we had the press conference for Utah health officials regarding the three Utahns who are on the hantavirus cruise ship. So far, everything's cool. But we're going to do the three things. Well, is that you? Are you going to play that?
16: I'm going to play it. You know why? Because my thing's working now. Yeah, so I'm all about it. So let's get going here. We've got the three things to top off the hour here. So let's do it.
14: Your top trending stories happening right now. KSL Brightside's The Three Things.
15: Oh, all right. Jeez, I went to turn my microphone on.
16: Have you heard
15: of
16: radio before?
15: Jeez. It's a dangerous game I'm playing here with this mic.
16: Start yelling at me during the break, and then you go, your mic is still on. I wish people could see how you really treat me in the breaks.
15: Dude. I don't even want to think about that. Now my heart's racing.
16: I know. It's good.
15: Okay, gasoline prices. According to Kalshi Traders, Kalshi is one of those prediction markets.
16: Which we don't do here in the state of Utah, so I don't know why you're using this, but go ahead.
15: They're saying odds are that the average per gallon price will go up, will hit $5.60 per gallon in the United States before all of this is done. Right now...
16: Which means my diesel cars is going to be like $8 probably. I don't know.
15: Yeah, right now.
16: I just want to see California hit 10.
15: You want to see California hit 10?
16: Yeah, yeah. I've seen 780. I've seen almost $8 a gallon.
15: Right now?
16: Oh, yeah, yeah. There are places in California where it is definitely, it's definitely way up there. I was in Beverly Hills one time for like a, we had to stay for some sports thing that we were doing. We drove by one of the gas stations. It's $7.99 a gallon for like premium. And I remember being like, oh my goodness. And then you come back here and it's a couple bucks less than that. But I don't know. I want to see California hit its first $10 a gallon.
15: Situation. Well, these prediction markets are saying that we're going to hit $5.60 before we're done average. Mm-hmm. Right now, the average is $4.50 per gallon. And now some political leaders, including the president and congressional Republicans, are proposing suspending the federal gas tax to give us a little bit of relief at the pump. The federal gas tax is currently 18 cents per gallon. So that would bring the nation's average from $4.50 to $4.32.
16: So how much is the federal gas tax?
15: It's 18 cents per gallon.
16: Ooh, and look, I get a little bit of reprieve too because it's 25 cents a gallon for diesel. It's going to help me.
15: So if you've got a 12-gallon tank... That's 18 cents per gallon.
16: Yeah, you're saving a couple bucks
15: there. Save you, let's see, 18.
16: Oh, boy, here comes his debt. He's got his, look at him, he's got his phone calculator out.
15: I'm going to do the math.
16: It's always bad news to try to do math on the air. Look, you'll save money.
15: I'm just going to say.
16: You'll save money.
15: But honestly, Alex, I don't think I like this. I don't think that I like this idea.
16: Why? Because then you just defund whatever that goes to? The road situation, yeah. The federal road situation? Yeah.
15: So the high prices right now, we're not the only financial problem and economic problem that we have. We have a huge problem with underfunding the federal government. It's a big, big problem. The deficit is enormous. And it just doesn't seem to smart to me to reduce taxes at this point.
16: Well, I don't know. I think the average American looks at that and goes, oh, thank heavens. Look, they're doing something for us. And that's the whole point, right?
15: 13,
16: it's a political play. It's 18 and a half cents
15: per gallon.
16: Yeah, yeah, yeah. Look at you over here rolling in the gas money.
15: Well, but that pays for things.
16: It does. And I think temporarily they could put maybe some of that stuff on hold, I guess. I don't know. What I'm trying to figure out. I mean, honestly, the political play

0: taxing, just be what it is and pay for the things that it pays for. So I kind of feel like that would be a bad move to suspend the
1: gas. Oh, my goodness. Somebody sent me. Look, I've got a friend who just sent me a screenshot.
0: What is it?
1: Big Sur, California, April of 2026, last month. And they said, yeah, Big Sur hit $9.99 a gallon.
0: Oh, dang.
1: Yeah. Oh, man.
0: Like in a place where people actually live, or is this
1: Big Sur is in California?
0: Is this the gas station next to the
1: rental
0: car?
1: They said a remote. You know, that's kind of funny. I would love for you to pull up the Hertz and be like, it sounds like you guys are actually cheaper.
0: So let me tell you, one of the most frustrating things that ever happened to me is when I was in Phoenix. This was last year. And we had rented a car going back to return to the airport. And so I map out, okay, there's a gas station really close to where we turn in the rental cars. Okay.
1: Yeah.
0: And it was kind of the only gas station out there.
1: Yeah. And they know that that's where people are hitting it first before they go back and have to return the vehicles.
0: And I pull in and I get the card out. I start going. And that's when I noticed the gas, the price per gallon was
1: a dollar more than normal.
0: Oh, no.
1: It's a dollar less than it was at the counter, but it was $2.50 more per gallon than it was at the
0: when I saw that price, I was shocked.
1: Yeah.
0: I was shocked and then I was mad.
1: Oh, well, the shocking part is to see a $9.99 on a screen. They just did, and the only reason it's only $9.99 is because they didn't have room for for quadruple digits. Do you remember when I was a kid and my kids were asking me one time, and this makes me sound old, but I remember filling up for 89 cents a gallon when I was in high school. This was in the late 90s.
0: I remember the first time I saw gas prices hit a dollar in my life.
1: And you're like, this is, we can't go back now.
0: I was young. My mom was so mad.
1: Oh, yeah, because they had to add digits
0: she
1: to the.
0: She was furious.
1: Yeah. Well, and now you get to $10 a gallon, and at this point, you just go, well, I guess this is where we're at now.
0: This is what we do.
1: But yeah, to see, I mean, I'm showing you now because somebody texted it into me, but then I'm also like looking at actual screenshots to see a $9.99 on top of that. It's pretty wild. Anyway, was that just the first thing of the three things, Ethan?
0: So Ash texted in. He said, as soon as Iran's oil is allowed to flow through the floor will fall out of the market. And I think that's true.
1: I hope so. And then we get back to, okay, so do you remember when, what was it? It was back when it was 2008, 2009, when things got really bonkers and we hit $4.30 a gallon. I remember this very clearly because we were having our first child back in 2008. And do you remember when gas went crazy? And then I told you, I go, dude, because we were looking for an SUV.
0: Yeah,
1: and they couldn't freaking get rid of
0: one for a song.
1: Oh my gosh!
0: Don't you still have that?
1: No, but because we had too many children. And we needed a bigger SUV.
0: The Suburban wasn't cutting.
1: No, it was the Tahoe.
0: Oh, it was a Tahoe.
1: Yeah, because the Tahoe we needed the extra.
0: You got the Honda. That was the Honda Civic of SUVs.
1: Right. So we get a Tahoe, but I remember walking in and the guy goes, "That's not the price you saw." I go, "I think it is," and he goes over to his internet manager. The internet manager goes, "Yeah, that is what we're doing.
0: That's where we are."
1: And I was like. And I put a deposit down, and it was crazy because we bought it, and they were like, well, you know, obviously with $4.30 a gallon, which back in 2008 was crazy, but they immediately went down to like 2009. You remember? They went to like $1.60. And I remember being like, I'm the biggest genius on planet Earth. Gas went to $1.60 like immediately after all that, after we bought that super cheap SUV, and then they went back up again at some point.
0: We got this text.
1: Yeah.
0: It says, you want to pay off Iran? No thanks, Obama. When did KSL go liberal? I'm out.
1: What are we talking about? I don't remember.
0: What did you
1: this.
0: Say, Alex?
1: I don't,
0: what
1: I thought
0: you
1: it
0: say?
1: Was it something you said? I don't remember saying pay off Iran. Did you say that?
0: No.
1: Oh, I don't know. I don't know when we got back. I don't know when we said that at all. I was just saying, hey, when is gas going to get down to less than $10 a gallon in Big Sur, California?
0: I just said, hey, the only thing that's going to bring gas prices down is when we wrap this thing up Iran.
1: Millard.
0: Yeah.
1: Did we did the three things, but we only did one of the things.
0: We what did the important the, one.
1: Oh.
0: I just wanted to give you a chance to, you know, spread your weird liberalism.
1: I wanted you to be able to defend Iran over here. That's why I wanted to give you some extra time. I love being on the radio because this happens every time. I don't know what, I don't know when you said, I assume it was you.
0: He texted again, is funding abortions next?
1: Oh boy.
0: he's going straight for the throat,
1: you.
0: Man.
1: They're going at you. Are you still working? My favorite thing is too when people go, "You still working with that liberal guy?" And I go, "Who? You still working with that liberal guy over KSL?"
0: I'm still trying to figure out. I'm still stuck on helping Iran win this war. So that's where I am.
1: I forgot when this. I forgot when you came on this radio station, Ethan. You were going to become that guy.
0: I'm the worst.
1: Oh my goodness! All right.
0: Let's. Should we do the other two things when we come back? The other two of the three.
1: Sure. And we'll get back into because we also have a couple of things to jump into as well from a local standpoint because we do have the Utah Jazz may have officially almost turned this ship around. Officially, almost. One of my favorite things to do. So stay right here with us. It's KSL Brightside.
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3: Turn your afternoon around. That's a great, great way to talk about the Nightside, or pardon me, KSL Brightside. Boy, did you hear that?
4: Hey, everybody, mark it down. That's the first time we called it the Nightside Project after all these years.
3: Yep.
4: It only took a week for us to get into it, and here we are.
3: Yeah, that's absolutely right.
4: Good.
3: All right, we promised we'd do the other two things, that our top three things.
4: Yeah, and I wanted to break into the sports side of it, if you'll allow me to roll out some of the sports.
3: You got something you want to roll out? Okay,
4: the
3: then I'm going to shelve these other two things.
4: Well, those are boring.
3: Show me.
4: But I did want to get to, so a couple things going on in the world of the Utah Jazz, the Utah Mammoth, any of the Smith Entertainment Group owned properties. First, the Delta Center is getting updated, of course, in the parking garage is that's on that, what would that be, the southwest side of the building there. The parking is going to be that that private parking for the players. And so for years, they just had like a, it was still private. Like you, but the thing was, it was kind of open. They didn't have it covered. And so now they want the covered parking there at the southwest. Sorry, that part's getting figured out. But they're also, every year they're trying to, over the next couple of years, they're trying to figure out how to make it to where, or now they're trying to figure it out. They're engineering the building. Right now it's a basketball arena. And that's one thing that's been a struggle, is the hockey side of things is there are a couple places in the building still that are one goal views only inside the of the ice.
3: Really?
4: So, yeah. And so that was one of the things they had to change with the building was, this is a, it's a fully basketball, full basketball kind of venue. And now to be able to maximize the seating on top of being able to have views from all of the different seats there.
3: So why is there obstructed view? Is it because the ice rink is bigger than the basketball court?
4: I think so, but also I think it's the boards make it difficult, because the boards, you know, on a basketball court, it's all open. Right. In the hockey arena, you have the boards that come up partway and they're solid around the side. And so you actually have, and then glass that comes up over that. And so, if you're flattened out at all on those sides, then those boards end up kind of making it a problem.
3: There's not enough
4: pitch.
3: Slope.
4: Yeah, yeah. And so you've got, and that's what they're doing is that they're kind of making a little bit more whoop, kind of a, so you can see down onto the ice versus, you know, just straight over the, you know, the boards were in the way. I don't know what the mathematics are to go into it, except for that they're making it a little by little every time to where they're making it to where you can see those goals, and they're getting better and better every year. But we're getting to that point. But more importantly, the Utah Jazz. So I don't know if you know this, Ethan, there's a big conspiracy theory that the NBA is, well, the NFL, the NHL.
3: They don't like Utah teams.
4: Well, not just that. I mean, that's certainly a
3: thing. I'm familiar with that. That dates back.
4: Yeah, but the conspiracy is that the NBA has certain teams that it wants to win the lottery. Because last year, and the last handful of years, there have been crazy, like teams with mathematical odds less than 1%, less than 5% to win the first pick of the lottery. Because if you're the worst team in the league, you have the highest odds. And in the Jazz case, they've been not good for the last handful of years, which is difficult for us because we don't do that. You know, we were just used to the team making the playoffs for 20 plus years with Jerry Sloan. And then even after they might have a year down or two, they would get right back into it again. And this has been the longest stretch since the team came here from New Orleans that they've been out of the playoffs. And the Utah Jazz, for the lottery last year, they had the worst record in the league. And they ended up with the fifth pick, which like mathematically was a pretty tough draw. And the team that got it was a team who had less than 1% of the odds to win it, which is the Dallas Mavericks, who had just traded away Luka Doncic to LA. And so they're like, the commissioner is going to give them the first pick in the lottery, right? He's going to rig it because as a thank you for sending.
3: Is that realistic though?
4: Probably not, but it's still fun to be able to conspire with. But the Jazz got the number two pick. Numerically, they had them about at the fifth, sixth or seventh pick. For about the number that they were probably going to get. And then after a few things happened, then the Jazz ended up looking like, okay, they're going to have a top four spot considering some of the teams that had been kicked out of the draft or had lost spots in the lottery. So numerically, it got down to it. then it was like, okay, they're going to be in the top four. And then when their name wasn't picked at number four, it's like, okay, they got the top three. Not picked at number three, they were either going to have the number one pick and the number two pick, and they ended up with the number two pick, and the Washington Wizards ended up with number one. They're expected to likely take A.J. DeBonta, who's the BYU superstar. I say the Wizards are. But the Jazz might make a deal for him as well. So that's a big deal. If they can get even more. So I think that the corner is being turned. And, of course, it took less than 24 hours for the lottery results to hit that Utah was going to pick number two in the lottery this in the draft overall this year.
3: Yeah.
4: For me to get an email from the Jazz and say, Jazz are picking second. Put in your season ticket deposits now. And I thought, well, that's kind of a fun. It's a great.
3: Is this the most cost effective way, though, to build a team? To kind of put everything on that one pick.
4: Yeah, nothing's cost effective like in the NBA because you just have to. I mean, they have salary caps.
3: Because you know what it feels like. You know what it feels like is basically they said, "All right, we're either going to have a championship team or we're going to have no team."
4: Yeah, and that was the thing that's been. That's the debate every year. It's like, okay, the commissioner has to figure out a way. They've incentivized teams to be bad. If they're not, if they aren't going to the playoffs, then you better be the worst team so you can get the best pick. And so they've tried to flatten the odds. They've had to try to come up with all these different scenarios to try to do it, to try to make it to, you know, more fair, so to speak.
3: But whatever, but maybe I'm just naive, but whatever happened to just, you know, finding good players and coaching them well and building that program and attracting people in.
4: Yeah, free agency is tough, and free agency doesn't really exist anymore. The thing is that drawing players in to the state of Utah is a difficult sell compared to drawing them in and coaching them and getting them good to be. So, They'll be on a mediocre team, but in LA, more than they would want to be on a good team in Utah. So
3: how often is this happening though, where a team goes from being among the worst in the NBA to the very next year?
4: It happened very recently.
3: So is this how it is now? I mean, is this now going to be the best way to?
4: I mean, that's the thing is that they have been doing this for a while, getting a really really good draft pick, drafting well. And trading for guys. Those are the ways to do it. Because free agency isn't really a thing anymore. You've got to trade to get guys. So they traded during the season to get a really, really good player out of Memphis, Jaren Jackson Jr. And then with the number two pick now, they've got a couple of great young guys that they feel like they could bring in. I don't know if it's going to end up being A.J. DeBonta if they trade for that pick to be able to get Washington, convince them to, you know, to give it up. Because A.J. DeBonta played at BYU. He prepped partly in high school here in the state of Utah. So it goes, he was in high school, ended his high school career in Utah. Played his 1 year of college ball in Utah. And then if he's able to go to the Jazz, which, by the way, Ryan Smith is kind of connected to all those, you know, spots. Yeah. And so I think that a lot of people would be like, they showed him too in the conspiracy. Well, not necessarily a conspiracy, but they had him and a bunch of other players at the draft lottery last night. Mm-hmm. Nobody's being drafted. But as soon as they were like, and the Washington Wizards get the first pick in the draft this year, and they show him in the crowd and just a dead-faced, like, reaction to it. And people are like, look how pissed
3: is
4: he
3: is. Is he mad or is it just poker face?
4: I don't know, but it works out well. If it said the Utah Jazz got the number one pick, I bet you would have seen a big smile on his face. Here's the thing. Regardless, he gets a guaranteed amount of money that rolls in when you're the number one overall pick in these drafts, and it's in the $25 to $35 million range. Wow. I can't remember what the number is.
3: Do you think there are good odds that he's going to try and make a deal for DeBonta?
4: It's Danny Ainge and Austin Ainge. They love making deals, man, and they are pretty bonkers about doing it. So we'll see what Justin Zanuck and the Ainge family do with this one. And so, at the behest of, the ownership, Ryan Smith probably has a dog in the fight, but he lets his guys run this thing. And I think he knows that they know what the best is for the team.
3: Have these guys taken on a lot of extra risk? Because what happens if this doesn't work out? What happens if they spend all this time, with the owners or with
4: management?
3: With Ainge? You know, they've gone through this traumatic experience, right? Because they were even fined for what was going on. If this doesn't work out, I mean, at what point does the Jazz just disband and join other teams?
4: They become a new, they expand and go to another. It's not going to be that. This is a team that tries. There are teams who don't try any of the years, and they're in the bottom of the lottery every dang year, and they don't even care. And the Jazz are just not that type of organization. They're trying to win. And you're going to see it turn a corner this year. They've made moves. I think it's going to happen, so. Good news for Jazz fans. So buy your season tickets today. They just told me, hey, you got to buy your season tickets, man, because we just got the number two pick overall. So why not? Why not have to do it? Will you explain to me what's going on with this Utah Historical Museum deal that you put in the rundown? Because I'm kind of curious about it.
3: Yeah, I can. So, you know, they've rebuilt the Capitol complex. They've spent the last Geez, when did they start rebuilding that?
4: When they redid? I want to say like 10 years ago.
3: I think it was more than that.
4: Because I've seen the cranes up there for it feels like a decade.
3: And they built those two other outbuildings when they were renovating the Capitol because they'd all met there. And that was, I think, that was 20 years ago, Alex.
4: That's crazy.
3: To be honest with you,
4: I lived right across the street for a while, and it seems like it's been under construction since then, which was back in 2005.
3: So one of those buildings there, I think the one at the back of the property is going to become a Utah Historical Museum. Now, this is our first state historical museum. We are actually
4: We've never had one?
3: No, and we're one of two states. You know what other state doesn't have one?
4: Some backwoods state we don't want to be associated with. If it's Idaho, I'll be pretty upset.
3: Nope, Idaho. Proud of the history.
4: They got one.
3: They've got one.
4: What is it?
3: It's Hawaii.
4: I feel like they would have a pretty cool historical museum, too. Is it like us? They just haven't taken the initiative?
3: I guess. What's our problem?
4: Why wouldn't we do it? We're big on history in this state.
3: I didn't even realize we didn't have one. Because there are ways to learn about Utah history, and they've always had like historical displays up at the Capitol. Do you remember when the Mormon meteor was in the Capitol building there in the basement?
4: Oh, that big car? Yeah, oh, yeah.
3: So they've always had that. I just never realized that we never had a quote-unquote history museum. So this is going to be cool. They say they've got about 30,000 artifacts that are currently stuffed away in storage locations, and they can't fit 30,000 in this new museum, but they've got it all set. So
4: let's be honest, out of the 30,000... probably some duds. You know what I mean?
3: Like, I guarantee there's some duds.
4: They're all, what was this? It's one of the 30,000 artifacts. We're throwing it away.
3: This is a glass bottle.
4: It's going to desert. It's going to DI. Sorry.
3: That's actually where we got this artifact.
4: And actually, you know what? We've had historical museums in the state of Utah for years. They're DIs. They're all the DI locations. They're just operated. You go in there. I got this golf club. Where'd you get it? Well, Utah Historical Museum. They're selling it for $2. Oh, man. I love it.
3: Oh, geez. Among the items, though, so they're going to, every several months, they'll be rotating things out because they want to show as much as they have.
4: Mm-hmm.
3: But among the things they have is a shirt that was worn by Michael J. Fox as Marty McFly in Back to the Future Part 3 because some of that was filmed in Monument Valley.
4: Oh, okay. Yeah.
3: And so...
4: Because I'm thinking number three is the Old West one. Okay, good.
3: You know what? So they went... The state bought that at auction for $45,000.
4: Is that a good price? That seems steep to me.
3: It's the first... I've never bought anything like that before, so I don't know if that's a good price. But you know what's funding this? This is actually interesting.
4: Federal gas tax that we just eliminated.
3: This is being funded by the black license plates.
4: Oh, listen, and it's getting funded, man. I'll tell you.
3: Oh yeah,
4: the Utahns are pouring in with the black license plates. We got sucked into it. We have a couple of them in our garage.
3: Yeah, well,
4: I like them better than the other ones.
3: Well, I want to say thank you.
4: You're welcome
3: for this museum, Alex. And you know, when they open it, let's go up and check it out.
4: Yep.
3: And
4: I want to do it. When's it going to open?
3: It opens. Oh, Jesus.
4: Oh, if we're not doing a remote from there, I'm going to be mad. You know what?
3: I'm pushing right now. Just call them and say I bought three of those license plates.
4: I deserve to be in that grand opening. We're going to put our radio show right there.
3: Less than 2 months.
4: All right. We'll take a break. When we come back, a couple more segments left in the program, including, oh, man, the state of Texas going at Netflix hardcore. We'll tell you why next right here on KSL Brightside.
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5: News. I'm Stephanie Officer. President Trump less than pleased with Iran's response to his proposal that could end the war there. ABC's Rachel Scott.
6: According to Iranian state media, their demands call for the U.S. to pay reparations, lift sanctions, and give them control of the Strait of Hormuz. Iran would not commit to any changes to its nuclear program until those conditions are met. Iran's top negotiator warning, our armed forces are ready to deliver a well-deserved response to any aggression.
5: To the rescue. Three girls in Florida lucky to be saved by Lee County Sheriff Sunday while they were patrolling Lovers Key State Park as the girls were struggling in a rip current and unable to reach the shore. Authorities say a deputy did not hesitate to rush into that water to save them, bringing along flotation devices with him. Deputy Teles Ferriol safely brought back all three to shore. This is ABC News.
7: 9:31 at KSL News Radio. I'm McKenna Rodriguez, KSL's top local story this hour. Dozens of Utahns rallied at the state capitol today, calling for state lawmakers to address Utah's ongoing child care affordability crisis. KSL News Radio's Adam Small was there.
8: The attendees were not only advocating for lower child care costs, but also a combination of higher wages, so parents have more money opened up for child care as well as other necessities.
9: We shouldn't tolerate being in a society where people have to choose between groceries or a safe space for their kids.
8: That's Jefferson Curtis, who helps lead the group Utah Works for Families. We actually have seen a number of bills addressing child care costs in recent years on Utah's Capitol Hill, including one just signed into law that gives businesses a tax credit for providing their own child care.
7: Advocates, though, say a lot more needs to be done to address this problem. Another local news expects some delays getting into the Salt Lake City airport starting today and going over Memorial Day weekend. The airport has started work repaving all of their roads. That includes not only the departure and arrival pickup and drop-off points, but also the rental car lanes as well.
10: I think it's really important to know that it could be backed up. And so it would be a smart idea, a really wise idea for people to plan extra time.
7: Airport spokesperson Nancy Vollmer says they will keep two lanes open at all times, but the single exit out inevitably leads to some backups. The construction will go from now until May 27th. Traffic and weather together brought to you by UCCU. You deserve to love where you bank. Traffic is cleared along I-15 in Salt Lake, Utah, and Davis counties. Other major highways are looking clear as well. KSL weather, after seeing some record warmth today, temperatures are cooling to a low of 59 degrees tonight, and the heat will continue into tomorrow with a high of 93 degrees and sunny skies on the horizon. Right now, it's mostly cloudy skies and 81 degrees. I'm McKenna Rodriguez, KSL News Radio, 102.7 FM, 1160 AM, and KSLNewsRadio.com, Utah's news, traffic, and weather station.
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3: All right, welcome back. This is KSL Brightside. I'm Ethan Miller here with Alex Keery. And yesterday, I wanted to take a nice Mother's Day drive. The whole family, nice drive. Enjoy that beautiful, beautiful late spring day we had. This has been the best spring, Alex. Just long and amazing.
4: Yeah.
3: It started in January.
4: Ends this today. I was going to say, ends today at ends, the with yeah, the 90s.
3: We're wrapping it up now. But yeah. Boy, hasn't it been a great, just long, amazing spring.
4: I will say that
3: I've loved it.
4: We were up in Idaho for a baseball tournament this weekend. And I was like, man, it was like borderline chilly. And I was like, this is awesome. The sun's out. You're right. It's been perfect weather, man.
3: At this point, global warming, I'm all about it.
4: I've been on board for years.
3: I'm fine with letting the future hold what it holds. I'm just going to love this, right?
4: Just like enjoy
3: I didn't shovel snow this year. It was great.
4: I don't think I've shoveled snow the last 2 years, to be honest.
3: Yeah.
4: And I haven't fired up my snowblower, which you know I love. And I'm actually sad that we don't get to fire it up as often anymore.
3: I'll tell you though. So yesterday I wanted to go on the nice drive, and I thought, well, let's drive up Big Cottonwood Canyon, then over. It's been a while since I did Guardsman's Pass.
4: Yeah.
3: But I looked it up; it's closed.
4: Oh, it is.
3: And it wasn't going to open until like May 31st. I thought, oh well, we won't do that.
4: Hmm.
3: Well, actually, now it's open. It opened today.
4: Oh, look at that!
3: UDOT says, hey, guess what? We're doing it early. We don't need to keep it closed. It's like, basically, if the road is snow free, so we're just going to open it, 2 or 3 weeks early.
4: I like
3: earlier
4: it.
3: than they had planned. So maybe I'll do that this weekend. Maybe I'll take that drive this weekend.
4: Well, I haven't done that drive. We lived in Salt Lake, we did it a couple times, but it's been nice for the sake of being able to travel and not worry about the ice on the roads.
3: But, I just wish.
4: Again, these are unintended consequences of of us not getting water and not getting enough snow. It's like, yeah, but I didn't crash this weekend on the slick roads because there wasn't any slick roads.
3: Well, you know what we need though. So I do wish that Guardsman's Pass was a little bit more of an easier route than having to go, because from where I am, I could get to Park City easily going straight over the top.
4: Sure,
3: but I have to go all the way through Parley's. So what I think they ought to do is let's just run an elevated roadway just right up and over that pass, just like we do overpasses, down here in the valley, right up and over, do 70 miles an hour from the gravel pit in Cottonwood Heights.
4: Just all the way over.
3: All the way up and over to,
4: It's like an express lane. You can't get out of it. You're not allowed to leave it. Once you get in it, you got to stay on it.
3: Yeah. But we can build that, right? Can we build that?
4: Well, not when we're eliminating gas taxes.
3: I guess that's
4: on the
3: true.
4: Way to be able to do it. Can't do it.
3: But that'll be a fun drive. I just barely saw that headline on KSL.com, so I thought I'd mention it.
4: Nice.
3: By the way, we'd love for you to join the Brightside Project at noon. So at noon every day before we do the show over the air.
4: You just said project again.
3: Did I say the Nightside Project?
4: No, you said Brightside Project. Which I Still feels right to me.
3: I need to take a break. Okay, 3, 2, 1.
4: Restart.
3: We would love for you to join us on KSL Brightside. At noon, we do a live stream on YouTube, and it is so great. We hang out with such cool people there. So if you're having lunch at your desk at work and you need someone to hang out with, pull up YouTube and check out our live stream. We kick it off at about 12:05 is when we kick it off.
4: Yeah, if you're driving over Guardsman, trying to get the Guardsman way over there, then or Guardsman Pass, you can just listen to us all.
3: Just put your tablet up on the dash.
4: No, don't do that. We cannot say that we endorse that in any way. But you can listen. You can absolutely listen.
3: That's
4: to good. Stream.
3: That's thanks for jumping in there with that.
4: No, I just had to try to do the KSL news thing and go. Do not. But you can also text, by the way, 57500 if you want to weigh in on the program.
3: We'd love to see it. We'd love to see it noon. It's there on YouTube.
4: Oh, look, this one says
3: just
4: that most...
3: Look for KSL Brightside on YouTube.
4: This yes. texter said the same thing. Most of the Mountain Canyon gates have opened early. Diamond Fork Canyon also opened early. So there you go.
3: So good. All right. Netflix today is being sued by the state of Texas. The state of Texas is saying that Netflix has not been honest with the data that they collect.
4: Oh, wow.
3: They're saying that Netflix always said that they don't collect and sell data on their subscribers. In fact, part of the Texas complaint says that in 2020, they have Reed Hastings, who was Netflix CEO, and I think Reed was also the founder, wasn't he? Reed Hastings.
4: Is that the guy who bought part of Powder Mountain up here?
3: I have no idea. Saying in 2020, quote, "We don't collect anything." And he said that as a way to distinguish Netflix from Amazon, Facebook, and Google, which are heavy data scrapers. And so he said, we don't collect anything. Turns out, though, that they actually have been collecting and selling data this whole time. So Texas is selling them. Now, this is what...
4: They're suing them. Yeah. What are they suing? Like, so what are they selling them? What are they saying that we're not collecting anything and then they are?
3: They're saying that the... Well, that's the point. So they're saying Netflix said that they weren't collecting and selling this data. It turns out they are. Texas says that violates the Texas Deceptive Trade Practices Act. And in the complaint, they said this. Netflix's end game is simple and lucrative. Get children and families glued to the screen, harvest their data while they're stuck there, and then monetize the data for handsome profit. When you watch Netflix, Netflix watches you. Which they
4: sounds
3: ripped
4: very
3: off
4: scary.
3: Of. You know who they ripped off that
4: what, the
3: off
4: Matrix
3: of?
4: What?
3: No, they ripped it off of that Yakov Smirnov.
4: In Data, Soviet Union. Data watches you.
3: In Soviet Union, TV watches you.
4: Yeah, Netflix watches you in Soviet Union.
3: I don't have the full complaint here. I'm hoping and I'm assuming that Texas included a footnote and an attribution to that community.
4: To Yakov Smirnov, yeah.
3: But I don't know.
4: Well, I will say that if they've been selling it and they said they weren't, like, that's the thing where they go, they're trying to get these kids addicted to Netflix. I was like, well, yeah, that's what, when you say addicted to Netflix, what are we talking about? They're like, they just play the next episode or whatever. Are they, when they say harvest their information too, it makes it sound like they're harvesting organs. It makes it sound like that you end up in a bathtub with
3: how do you know they're not?
4: I don't like the word harvest. They're like, they're harvesting your data.
3: It is an aggressive word for sure, but. Texas is asking that the company purge all the data it collected illegally.
4: Yeah.
3: To specifically request users' consent when drawing data for targeted advertising. Now, Alex, I do see what you're saying. Of course, it's smart for Netflix to deliver content that people want to watch and to learn and figure out how to maximize that exposure. But I think at a certain point, though, isn't it worth determining that what is smart for a company to do might also be actually, though, bad for us overall? We've done that in the past. We did that with things like smoking, right? It was really smart for cigarette companies to market cigarettes the way they did. It was smart. It was good, really good business decision. They were smart
4: for
3: it.
4: Not good for the public.
3: Terrible for the public. Yeah. And I think we're starting to understand that there's a lot here in the online world that is actually really, really bad.
4: Well, it's one of the, it's been tough because they were obviously very, very much, and they're ahead of it. The tech companies, they will take the inch or they'll take the mile. And then when they're told to walk it back to an inch, it takes a while too for that. And so you're right. They're ahead of it in that sense. I feel like with Netflix, even if they just saw my household and it didn't have my quote unquote information, but they saw that I had four child accounts that are on there, and then two adult accounts or whatever. Then they go, we already know. And just by based off of what I'm watching, then they go, based off of what you're watching, we know that your four kids are between the ages of this and this. And then we can market to that. And technically we're not getting quote unquote, I mean, what counts as personal information? You know what I mean? They can probably skate that line and go, we didn't collect any of that data. All we were doing is it was saying their difference was adults and children. And obviously homes have adults and children. And then we just were, all it was telling us was, if they had more than one children account, we were just trying to make sure that they were being safe. We were trying to protect them.
3: Isn't that amazing how much our attitudes have changed over time? How freaked out we were about data collection and those opportunities years and years ago. And now today we just assume that it's happening. That exposure that we've had over the years has really kind of deadened our concern for it. And so I don't know. I'll be interested to watch and see how successful Texas is, because it sometimes feel like I'll look at my kids who are just, you know, zombies on their phones, and I'll wonder if we're sleepwalking into something that we might regret over the long term. So opportunities like this in my mind are kind of refreshing. So, all right, we got to grab a quick break.
4: We do.
3: When we come back, we've got the final segment.
4: Not just that. We've got a easy way for you to understand hantavirus symptoms. In case those hit at your house, they won't, by the way. And also, on top of it, things that have been ruined because they've become too popular. Stay right here with us. It's KSL's Brightside.
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3: Welcome back. You're listening to KSL Brightside. We got a couple of really nice texts right in a row at 57500. This one says,
4: that's the main ones we got earlier about you and your liberalism.
3: I've outed myself.
4: For no apparently. Reason.
3: All right. This one says, thanks for bringing Alex and Ethan back. They are the best.
4: We are.
3: And then this one says, it's really great to have you guys back on the air.
4: Contractually, how long do we have to keep these welcome back posters up in the studio?
3: I think they're permanent.
4: They'll be up there. If we don't touch them, then they'll stay up for a long, long time. That's what I'm saying. Like, if we just, these posters will be here. You know what I'm going to do? I'm going to put it next to my wife's side of the bed. I'm going to take one of these home and just put it right there next to her side of the bed when she wakes up. Just scare the absolute.
3: I'm going to do that. I'm going to put it in the front yard.
4: Put it on your porch facing out to the street.
3: My family would be so mortified.
4: Oh, they'd be
3: They would just die.
4: I love it.
3: All right. And we got a text related to what we were chatting about there at the end, and that is how we... you know, how we've kind of become a little deadened to some of the privacy issues and things like that.
4: Because we want our tech. We'll put up with it.
3: We'll put up with
4: it.
3: Right. And also, you know, we've largely gotten away with it. You know, a lot of the catastrophic things haven't seen. But there's still, you still get that sense of that chipping away of something. And you know, you're not sure that it's necessarily the right direction. But this individual says, this is DJ. DJ said, when I was young, I was told, don't get in a car with a stranger, and now I call Uber. It's a great example of how much that changes.
4: You offer in Soviet Union.
3: TV watches you.
4: Yeah, and you give the candy to the stranger to get into their car, right? That's the thing now. Hey, can I get in your car? Here's some money.
3: I remember when I was young that the whole idea, it was the microchip. The humans could be microchipped.
4: Yeah.
3: You know, you have a microchip in your
4: hand.
3: Absolutely,
4: yeah, yeah.
3: And then that would be required to pay
4: or
3: for
4: the barcode tattoo on the back of the neck. That was another fun one.
3: And I've gotten so used to all this technology that sometimes when I'm trying to buy something, I'm like, give me the microchip. Can I just get a microchip? Do I have to get my wallet out again? Do I really have to double click the side button on my phone again to get Apple Pay to come up?
4: Where's the microchip? This is my beef against the Walton family.
3: They've got it for dogs. Yeah. Why can't they have it for me?
4: Here's my beef against the Walton family. You have to insert a card at Walmart or Sam's. Unless you do like the scan and go thing they do at Sam's, but at Walmart, and all my cards, the chips are just like decimated by rubbing up against each other in my wallet forever because I have one of those like thin wallets and they're just all ruined after like 6 months. And Walmart's like, looks like you don't have any money to pay for this. I'm like, I do, but you guys won't like, they don't do tap. You can't do tap at Walmart. Tap, yeah. And so I'm always like, it's because it's a little dollar saving situation for them. Yeah. As long as they can get you a point of sale to do the actual like present a physical card, they get money from the companies or they have to pay less of a fee or whatever it is. So anyway.
3: I've started using tap because I have a card, my primary card. I have one card that everything goes through and I do it for the benefits. I do it so I can
4: you get the points.
3: You know,
4: that's what we do.
3: I do traveling every year and it relies on this method. And so I use it and it started delaminating. And that's when I switched to the tap. I didn't do the tap forever. I didn't do Apple Pay forever.
4: Oh,
3: the phone tap.
4: Yeah.
3: I didn't do that forever. I just would get my card out. And then it started splitting and delaminating. Yeah. And then that's when I finally got serious and I used the Apple Pay on the phone. And now that's what I use and it's going great.
4: So the front end of the show, we of course had a news conference. Well, it wasn't even a news conference. It was what they call a media scrum at the Department of Health here in the state of Utah, where they said, hey, look, here's what's going on with the hantavirus stuff. Three people from the state of Utah are part of the 15 that were exposed to it, at least were on the ship.
3: On the ship. 15 Americans.
4: 15 Americans, three of them from Utah. So 13 of those went to Nebraska. Two of them went to Atlanta. As far as we know, the Utahns are at the Nebraska facility because that's who Governor Herbert, or gosh, why do I keep saying that? Hello. The Governor Spencer Cox has been working with the governor of Nebraska. Now, we did want to dumb it down a little bit because I thought, you know, we have a little bit of a younger crowd who listens sometimes, and maybe if we wanted to help them understand what symptoms were, they brought it up. They said, hey, here are some of the symptoms with hantavirus. Now, it's not communicable.
3: Yep. All those work.
4: I got it. It's in my, you know, you can't re-say it after a few times.
3: Yeah.
4: But they did want to educate you a little bit on what this was, and I dumbed it down for the rest of us who need music to be able to explain it to it. So here's what hantavirus sounds like when it comes to your actual symptoms here, as provided in the form of rap.

0: All right, so there you go.
1: Yeah, I'm asleep and when hoping she starts, the best guy.
0: I know. When she, I'm one of those guys, too. When your muscles ache like heartbreak. That's a real thing.
1: That's a phenomenal.
0: When the lady came in with the, with mouse droppings, like, I was like, all right, I'm out. We don't need the rest of this song the rest of the way.
1: We don't need the gory, gory details.
0: You're wondering what the symptoms are. Somebody did point out via text, they're like, Gene Hackman's wife. That's what she passed away from.
1: Yeah, it's a serious thing. So as you're doing spring cleaning, I mean, this is a good reminder. Don't sweep out those mousetraps. If you've got an area where there have been rodents, yeah, don't sweep it out.
0: Blower.
1: Don't vacuum.
0: No.
1: Get some water and disinfectant in there. Damp it down and then wipe it up. Because if it gets airborne, that's what gets you.
0: Yeah, do what we did. So. Just sell the house.
1: just walk away from it.
0: I think there have been some rodents here. All right.
1: Anyway,
0: well,
1: you'll love this house. Don't go in this room in the basement or the shed.
0: We haven't been there for years, and we're not going to go in. So
1: we recommend you not.
0: Congratulations, yeah.
1: So, but if you're, so that, I guess that's kind of the latest on the hantavirus. You were making fun of me last week because I kept wanting to talk about it.
0: You brought it up too much. Yeah, now, you did.
1: But now look, now the rest of the world is catching up to my interest in this. So we had on the program a little earlier, and you can find this, by the way, and you'll be able to hear some of this today with Jeff Kaplan. Coming up here in a few minutes, but he'll have more information on what they talked about in this press conference and what the details are. And so our understanding is there are those three Utahns stuck in Nebraska watching Netflix, if they could remember their password.
0: You saw it. They got to come over. What were the details that I liked from today were?
1: Flying on the private jet.
0: They got to take a private jet home.
1: Yeah, that was cool.
0: Got on the private jet. I'm assuming they got
1: peanuts.
0: Well, like what?
1: Tomato juice?
0: Well, just some.
1: Or the Bloody Mary mix like you like?
0: I like the Bloody Mary mix on the plane because I'm classy like that. I'm like, I don't know, do you have any vegetables that have a ton of garlic in it?
1: And then the flight attendant says, oh, this man is interesting. This is, everyone wants a Diet Coke, but him, he wants the.
0: They roll their eyes and go, ugh, and they go to the bottom drawer and they pull it out and they go, can I have the can? No, you can't.
1: No.
0: The rest of the plane says you can't have it. All right, so there you go. Man, Ethan. First breaking news day from since being back onto the.
1: I thought we did amazing.
0: We had to do the press conference, yeah. So to make it we did great. Make it official again. But yes, feels like we're back in the seat again.
2: Stolen Voices of Dole Valley, a gripping new 9-part investigative podcast about a serial killer you've probably never heard of, Warren Forrest, a sadistic predator who prowled the Pacific Northwest in the early 70s. He hid behind the deeds of Ted Bundy. And he's only been convicted of two murders, but is suspected of many more. Since the release of Stolen Voices of Dole Valley, a witness identified in the podcast could lead investigators to the remains of Jamie Grissom.
3: He ran into the woods. He said he stumbled. As he fell down, he looks up and sees the body of a young woman.
2: And now the FBI is testing forensic evidence that had been collecting dust for decades. This cold case is now red hot. Binge the entire season of Stolen Voices of Dole Valley right now, wherever you get your podcasts. And make sure to hit that subscribe button so you don't miss out on the latest breaking news.
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15: From ABC News, I'm Stephanie Officer. 15 Americans evacuated from the MV Hondius were taken to quarantine in Omaha, Nebraska. Two were brought to Georgia's Emory Medical Center. But nine Americans who disembarked from the ship days earlier are not at a medical facility. ABC's Victor Oquendo.
16: Dr. Ashish Jha, who coordinated the White House COVID response, is now concerned the virus may spread more easily than initially thought.
17: At least three of the people who got infected did not have close contact, and they may have had just casual contacts.
16: Which is why he believes everyone from the ship, including those who came home a few weeks ago, should be quarantined away from others.
17: A period of quarantining and observing everybody very closely.
16: Hantavirus can kill up to 40% of patients. At least three people have died among 11 cases. The latest, a French and Spanish passenger from the ship.
15: We're told the nine former passengers are self-monitoring and updating their local health departments on their conditions. The family of one of the victims killed in last year's mass shooting at Florida State University is suing ChatGPT maker OpenAI, claiming the company's artificial intelligence was an active participant in helping the suspected killer plan the attack. ABC's Pierre Thomas.
18: The new lawsuit claims that the alleged gunman, 20-year-old student Phoenix Eichner, used ChatGPT to explain to him how to load and operate a shotgun, including how to turn the safety mechanism off. At one point, the lawsuit alleges the shooter asked how many fatalities it would take to get the most attention. According to the lawsuit, ChatGPT responded, "It was much more likely to get media coverage if children are involved. Even 2 to 3 victims can draw more attention."
19: From the outside looking in.
15: Two South Florida police officers claim Ben Affleck and Matt Damon's film The Rip used too many real-life details, damaging their reputations. Court filings do not say how much the officers are suing for. Parts of The Rip were inspired by a real 2016 case where cops found more than $21 million linked to a suspected marijuana trafficker in a Miami Lakes home. 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
22: 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I'm McKenna Rodriguez. KSL's top local story this hour. Utah has won the first round in a court fight over kratom products sold in stores across the state, and now new rules for retailers are officially moving forward. KSL News Radio's Eric Cabrera with what changes.
23: A federal judge rejected an attempt by kratom manufacturers and an industry group to block Utah's new law, meaning the state can now enforce new rules on stores selling those products while the appeal continues. That includes new licensing requirements for shops selling kratom, vape, nicotine, and cannabinoid products, along with possible fees and ingredient reporting requirements. State leaders say the goal is tighter oversight and more accountability for products being sold to consumers. Kratom itself is a plant-based substance often marketed for things like energy, focus, mood, or pain relief, and is commonly sold in drinks, gummies, powders, and capsules at smoke shops and some convenience stores. Eric Cabrera, KSL News Radio.
22: In more local news, Ogden Valley City, which just became incorporated earlier this year, is already facing a $2.2 million budget shortfall and wants to raise property taxes by more than 500%. The problem is they missed the deadline to becoming a taxing entity. They're asking the legislature to make an exception. City officials say the budget shortfall is because of a feasibility study commissioned by the Lieutenant Governor's office, overestimated sales tax revenue, and underestimated the cost of running a brand new city. Traffic and weather together brought to you by UCCU. You deserve to love where you bank. We're seeing some slowdowns along northbound I-15 and Sandy, but the rest of I-15 in Salt Lake, Utah, and Davis counties is looking clear. KSL weather. After seeing record warmth today, temperatures are cooling to a low of 59 degrees tonight, and the heat will continue into tomorrow with a high of 93 degrees and sunny skies on the horizon. Right now, it's partly cloudy skies and 79 degrees. I'm McKenna Rodriguez, KSL News Radio 102.7 FM, 1160 AM, and KSLNewsRadio.com, Utah's news, traffic, and weather station.
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27: 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It's about the disappearance of an Australian hiker named Eric.
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41: Well, this is not the way those of us that live in the new Ogden Valley City wanted to start the week, Holly, but we're learning that there's a potential of 500% in property tax increase. As you recall, the city was formed last year. There was a vote by the residents of Huntsville, Eden, and Liberty up in the Ogden Valley, which is just east of Ogden City by Pineview Reservoir, to incorporate that valley into what's now being called Ogden Valley City. The city officials there have told us that they may have to increase our city's portion of the property taxes by 519%.
4: Yow. A lot.
0: Look, so I think you might be justified in saying I told you so.
41: Yeah, well, so, and I was. So I told my wife and her friends were all behind this. They were pushing it. This is great. We can get free of the county's restrictions. We can have our own sort of our own destiny. We'll be a city and we can face what we want to do. And I said, don't do it. We're just duplicating services. It's going to cost more money. The county's doing a great job. Anyway, it's neither here nor there. But I did tell my wife, I told you so this morning. I thoroughly enjoyed that.
0: Okay, look, but I do have some questions, and I think a lot of people probably have questions as well. So how it feels like they were taken by surprise by this.
41: Yeah.
0: How could they be taken by surprise by this?
41: I'll tell you how, and I'm not blaming anyone, but when a city wants to form a when a municipality wants to form a city and become incorporated, they go through the lieutenant governors for what's called a process, anticipated revenue sources. And so the lieutenant governor did that and said that if you incorporate, you will likely have a 5% budget surplus. So they did an incorporation fee. It's called a feasibility study. That's what I was trying to think of the word. So to incorporate, you have a feasibility study done by the state. Feasibility study came back and said, boy, you're doing really well up there. You will have a 5% budget surplus. Instead, they had a $2.2 million budget deficit. So
0: where's the disconnect?
41: I think that they miscalculated. I think the lieutenant governor's miscalculated, and I don't blame anyone in particular, what the property values were up there and what they were going to get. They said that the property tax increase would not be necessary. Of course, now it is. So it's hard to say, and I don't know that I want to blame anyone or there's really blame to be had, but the people in Ogden Valley are concerned about what the lieutenant governor's office did and saying, you know, you

0: that stood out to me is that they can't actually raise the taxes. And do you want to tell me why they can't do that?
1: So what happened was this. The city was supposed to have had their paperwork together in January to form the city and they can create a budget. They didn't have it done in time. So they can't legally increase taxes until next year. Well, they don't have till next year. So they have to have a special session of the Utah legislature and see if they can get an exemption from the Utah lawmakers to do that. And which will probably happen because the Utah legislature does have special sessions periodically. It's not like, I don't think the government.
0: I don't have anything scheduled yet, but
1: And they probably won't just for this. I can't imagine that they would. I mean, maybe they will. But they, the city officials, I mean, this was a brand new city. I mean, it's been like watching, you know, something that I've never seen before, like the creation of a city.
0: Not that it doesn't happen.
1: You know, some of us were against it. Some people were for it. My wife and I had. We canceled each other's votes out, so to speak. And so it's been interesting to see how it formed. The new city officers are great. I think that they were all very good people. They just completely miscalculated how much money was going to be brought in on the, under the current tax schedule as it relates to funding the city. So what happens is you have services
0: that
1: the city has and that the county was doing historically. And for whatever reason, it's going to cost a lot more to do it in the city's perspective than it would have been for the county.
0: So if they don't get permission from the legislature, they'll just have to wait until the next budget year. Is that right?
1: They'll have a huge shortfall, $2.2 million. Because
0: for one fiscal year.
1: Yeah, under Utah law, a city cannot file bankruptcy. You can't file a bankruptcy. So you just have a huge shortfall of $2.2 million. And then the next year, they'll have to have an even bigger increase to make up the shortfall. So nobody wants to do that. They want to collect the money. They want to make sure this can get done. I think it will all work out. I mean, it's easy for me to say because I think what I feel bad for, there's a lot of senior people in that area that lived on a fixed income. And so a hike, even if it's only $300 or $400 a year, is going to be significant. And then we're also hearing that they want to impose a transportation utility fee of $20 to $25 a month for road maintenance. So there's going to be another $300 a year in addition to the other $1,000 a year that you'll pay in taxes. So it's a hit for a lot of the people up there. Certainly it's an affluent area. People are doing well. The house values have increased just off the charts up there. You know, it's a pretty area. It's a, you know, surrounded by three ski resorts and a reservoir. But yeah, somebody miscalculated, and doesn't matter who, that we just have to figure out how.
0: Do you think that the miscalculation came about maybe because the snowpack was so bad and the ski resorts didn't bring in as much, or is that just too current in your working off the last fiscal year?
1: Yeah, that's a good question. I don't see any thing that confirms that. I don't know what the miscalculation was about. It seems like somebody didn't understand what property values or what they were paying toward the county was. Mm. So I don't know how this happened. It'll be interesting to find out.
0: All right. Well, the governor is apologizing for recent comments he made about those who were opposed to projects like the data center coming to Box Elder County. And then he says the changes that will happen will appease local concerns, and we'll talk about what he is saying when we come back after this break.
2: When American troops withdrew from Afghanistan in 2021, thousands of evacuees fled to the U.S. for protection. 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
17: Mom and Dad used to argue about everything, especially about Dad's drinking. 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Her relationship with my dad really changed. 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I wanted to see if I could have a better relationship with my dad. I'm sure glad I did. If someone's drinking troubling you, you might be surprised at what you can learn in an Al-Anon or Al-Ateen family group from people just like you. 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
19: The debate over the proposed data center in Box Elder County continues, and the governor says he's working to make sure that Great Salt Lake is protected throughout the whole process.
20: And if you recall, he made some comments at a recent news conference. He's now apologizing, or at least backing off of those a little bit. He was really impatient with the people who are opposing this and this kind of development. He said that these people were destroying our country.
19: And that's, you know, we talked about that on the show. It was so surprising to come from the governor, especially when he's been talking so much about disagreeing better. But I will say that when he posted on X, formerly Twitter, this long series of here's what we're doing and here's how we're addressing their concern, people's concerns. And so one of the things I think is positive is that the governor said, look, there are real concerns. These are real Utahns with real concerns. So let's talk about them.
20: Yeah. And I think to reset, what happened was, and I think most of our listeners are probably up to speed on this, but the data center had a hearing before the Box Elder County Commission. They approved, or at least they moved it on. They had a resolution that, hey, we can move this project forward. And the governor came out in a way that I think surprised a lot of people and said, hey, you know, we need to, these projects are good for the state. They're good for the people. The red tape is a problem. People who are standing in the way of this are not concerned about our country. In fact, they're destroying our country. We need to move this forward. And I think people were just like taken aback going, well, wait a minute. You know,
19: yeah,
20: we still should do feasibility studies. We should still do environmental studies. There are things that should happen. And he was having none of it. It surprised me, and it surprised a lot of Utahns. And I think he's probably now rethinking his position, saying, well, at least in terms of the Great Salt Lake and the greater area up there, because it is a huge tract of land, 40,000 acres.
19: Right.
20: Maybe we should take a breath and take a look at the project again.
19: I think one of the things to note, right, is that we've talked about this before too, that maybe they were surprised by the public backlash. But one, in fact, I would say this, the Salt Lake Tribune did an editorial, their editorial board said the biggest problem with this is now the lack of trust, right? It's people aren't even saying this is a terrible idea, we shouldn't do this, although some people are, right? But some people are saying, look, this process has been really rushed. It feels rushed. It feels confusing. There have been mixed messages. I mean, it's Kevin O'Leary, I think, the Shark Tank guy, is like, well, we're going to use renewables. But the pitch was, we're using 100% natural gas. And so, well, what is it, right? Because not even that is clear. So let me say this. So when the governor was posting this weekend on X, he said the first thing he started with was the project size.
20: Right.
19: So he says the project developers agreed to focus all approval requests for the project in a phased approach, with the first phase not to exceed 1.5 gigawatts. So remember, we talked about it was going to produce and consume up to 9 gigawatts, which is more than twice what the state currently uses.
20: Yeah,
19: the entire state.
20: Yeah, project size in terms of the energy, not the land use, I guess is what he means. But this is going to take so much energy.
19: Right.
20: Said the first phase would not exceed 1.5 gigawatts, which is still a significant amount. I think we decided that the entire state uses like four.
19: Yeah.
20: So that's a third of the entire state's
19: electric. In the first phase.
20: Yeah, in the first phase, which could, go up six times.
19: So anyway, to start there, right, instead of saying, okay, we're aiming towards this big 9 gigawatt, we're going to start with 1.5, and then each future project approval would have to be contingent on meeting clear metrics. So the next one is air, of course. And the governor said, in accordance with state law, I'm directing the Utah Department of Environmental Quality to review all air permits to ensure project impacts are limited and our airshed is protected.
20: So what we learned from this is that it would create put carbon in the air equal to 50% of the total state's carbon output. It would increase
19: That's a lot.
20: It would increase our state's pollution, let's use the right word here, by 50%. I mean, that's a huge footprint, a huge increase, and I think that surprised a lot of people, because with so many renewable energy resources available and so many that don't pollute, it was odd that this one was going to be all based on natural gas, because there's a pipeline there and they can they can hook right into it. Right. So it seemed, from a cost benefit analysis, that made the most sense. But from an air quality and just what they're going to put into the system, it seems like, let's take a second look at this.
19: There are a number of reports recently, and maybe they're only tangentially related, but how the air quality, the pollution in Utah, has led to health impacts, right? Negative health impacts. And so, of course, I think that's part of the equation as well.
20: Yeah.
19: Okay, land.
20: Yeah. So 40,000 acres to start with, but now they're backing off of that a little bit, it seems like, too.
19: It's not to start with, but that was the amount of land purchased.
20: Right. But now they're saying this initial phase will be fewer than 2,000 acres.
19: For the data center.
20: Yeah.
19: So.
20: Oh, I see. Right. Yes.
19: Right. So we have 40,000 acres overall. And remember that we learned just, I think, along with everybody else, that they're talking about in the future being able to have housing and retail and those types of things on those 40,000 acres. It's not going to be a 40,000 acre building. It never was going to be that.
20: No,
19: but
20: it's not going to be a 2,000 acre building.
19: Right.
20: But they're saying the initial permit phase will be for fewer than 2,000 acres. And that's the one that the data center will be built on.
19: Right.
20: So then it will go up from there, seemingly. And they said that the developer has agreed to ensure that multi-use activities such as grazing, open space, other things like that will be factored into the development plan. And when we interviewed Lee Perry, the county commissioner, he said, look, this is 40,000 acres, but you can't, no building's going to occupy that much space.
19: Right.
20: It will be, then you'll have other things out there. Right now it's grazing. It's kind of open land. It's not really improved at all. So it's not like they're, tearing something down, but there are some potential Native American sites there, apparently. I haven't seen that for sure. And there's some grazing that goes on. Some of that will continue. There might be some other things that are developed there in the land, like retail, and so that when people come off the freeway there, it's north of Snowville, I think, in Box Elder County, they'll have something there other than just drive to the data center. They'll have some resources there.
19: Well, and it makes sense that you need to have something to support the workers. They anticipate 2,000 full-time employees once this is built. And so they'll need a place to live and shop and send their kids to school, et cetera.
20: Right.
19: Okay, so he also talked about energy, and I just said, right, there's mixed messages between, hey, we're going to do 100% natural gas, and now both Kevin O'Leary, but the governor is also saying we want to do renewable energies, we want to be able to do energy storage, nuclear, which I'm surprised I hadn't heard a lot about before, because nuclear has been on the table in Utah for a while. So that the energy is another key component, of course.
20: Yeah, and then they say, other renewable sources are available, such as solar farms, but those require a larger footprint. Well, they've got a pretty big footprint. They got 40,000 acres. You could put 10 acres of solar panels up there. I think you could power just about anything.
19: And then taxes, right? So there was an agreement to lower the tax rate for this big data center.
20: Significantly.
19: Yep. But he also says that he supports, this is the governor, supports the interlocal agreement between MIDA, that's the military installation thing.
20: Right.
19: And Box Elder County. And then saying, I support Box Elder County leaders utilizing the increased tax revenue to invest in local schools, which they will need, and municipal services, which they will need, and lower property taxes for Box Elder County residents.
20: Right. And he talked about power. Of course, we mentioned this a little bit, but he says, I'm directing the Utah Public Service Commission to stand by the requirements of Senate Bill 132, which requires that any power development for this specific type of project not negatively impact electricity costs for Utahns. So it can't.
19: And that's been something that's happened across the nation with other projects, is the residents around these larger data centers are seeing their energy costs go up, right? Their electric rates, the utility rates are rising. So he's saying that can't happen.
20: Yeah. He said this. He said, I also want to say a word about how we engaged in this debate. Utahns care deeply about our land, our water, our rural towns, and the future we leave to the next generation. Strong opinions are welcome. Healthy disagreement is part of good government. But I know my own comments at a recent press conference did not meet the expectations I have for myself. I will seek to do better. Good for him. I mean, because he did come out of the chute pretty hard.
19: Yeah, pretty hard. So we're going to continue to talk about this, and especially about water. While part of a different data center in a different area of the country found out they were using 30 million additional gallons of water, and it went largely unnoticed.
20: And water is a huge concern over this particular project.
19: Huge. Way more of a concern in Utah than it is in Georgia.
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20: We've been talking about some of the big concerns for this proposed data center in Box Elder County. One of the greatest concerns, I think, Holly, is water and how this could affect what ends up getting into the Great Salt Lake.
19: Yes, and when the governor went on X to describe what's going to be happening with all of these different things, air and land and energy, he did say specifically on water that he wants the Utah Department of Natural Resources to ensure the most environmentally sensitive cooling technology is used so that water and the Great Salt Lake are protected.
20: Yeah, and the Great Salt Lake is a huge problem. I mean, the timing of this data center couldn't be worse as it relates to water and maybe even for energy generation as well. But we're doing everything we can to get as much water into the Great Salt Lake as possible. So this data center is up in the what I would consider to be the sort of the Bear River drainage area, which is the northern area that puts water into the Great Salt Lake, and that's a significant amount of water that comes from there. So any sort of tweak on that's going to be a problem if it's holding back anything that would be going into the Great Salt Lake. We had heard at one point that this was going to be some sort of a recycled process, that the water would be recycled.
19: Yeah. So if you remember also, I think it was just Friday, where the application was withdrawn, right, to say we want to be able to use these 1,900 acre feet of agricultural water for this data center. They withdrew that, which then nullified basically 5,800 letters of
20: complaint.
19: Yeah, right. So that they're not even looked at. But what happens is I've also seen mixed messaging on this, right? It's agricultural water. And so they can sell those water rights. I've also seen Kevin O'Leary say, well, this is going to be saline water, right? It's going to be salty water. We can't use it anyway for other things. They're like, well, that's not the same. I mean, they are not watering the crops with salty water.
20: But whether it's agricultural water, whether it's drinking water, whether it's salty water, it, if it ends up in the Great Salt Lake, it produces the lake effect that we need for our snow.
19: Right.
20: I mean, you've got to get the water up in the Great Salt Lake. It's already salty. Bringing salt water into it's not going to harm it. So any way that you're taking water out of the Great Salt Lake is going to be a huge problem right now. A big problem.
19: So the governor said he has requested that the project developer publish a publicly available water plan that demonstrates to Utah DNR officials that no degradation occurs to the Great Salt Lake, and that all water use must be reported publicly, and in no event will the developer reduce water going to the Great Salt Lake.
20: And so, then you find out what happened
19: Right, in Georgia. In Georgia. Right? So it's such an interesting story because in Georgia, people noticed that their water pressure started dropping and they started complaining about it. And then they found out that a data center had used 30 million gallons of water more than it was supposed to, and nobody caught it.
20: Yeah. So their water is not working too well. They go to their water connection. They find out that 30 million of water was taken and it was unnoticed. So, I mean, 30 million gallons of water, I don't know what the period of time is, I suppose a year, is that would be a significant, that would be a significant burden on the Great Salt Lake to lose that much water.
19: Look, I mean, this is the story in Politico, and this is the one that I saw, right? That the data center drained 30 million gallons of water unnoticed. So what happened is last year, it's a fairly affluent area close to Fayetteville, Georgia. Their water pressure was unusually low, and so they started having these complaints come in. So the county went out and investigated, and they found two, and I'm quoting from the article, two industrial-scale water hookups feeding a data center campus located 20 miles south of downtown Atlanta. One had been installed without the utility's knowledge, and was the other was not linked to the company's account and therefore was not being billed. Ooh.
20: Yes. I mean, how you don't notice that, or how they could hook up with that without getting appropriate permits is really odd to me. I don't know how that even happened. But
19: So it's 44 Olympic-sized swimming pools worth of water, and it far exceeded the peak limit agreed to during the data center planning process. So I understand why people are worried.
20: So what I don't understand is why a data center needs that amount of water. I mean, I don't know what happens there.
19: They
20: have
19: to cool it.
20: Yeah, I was going to say nuclear plants, I can understand. You have the cooling process, and but maybe the data center.
19: Computers produce heat. Yeah. So when you've got a bunch of servers, you've got computer equipment, it produces heat. It's always been an issue. They always have to have some kind of cooling. Typically, they do use water. There are other things you can use, but they do have to have a cooling technology because otherwise it literally heats things up too much. So that's why. But it is interesting, and I do want to say this. We've got some people now who are making funny comments, ironic comments on social media, because they're talking about we're hearing, you know, hey, you homeowners, don't water your lawns until the 15th, and you know you're going to have brown lawns. And so people now they're saying things like, hey, my lawn and I identify as a data center, so we can use as much water as we want. I mean,
20: that's a classic.
19: I mean, you know,
20: I know water right now. I mean, it couldn't be a worse year. It couldn't be a worse time of year. It couldn't be a worse time in our history, really, to say there's a chance that we're going to take some water away from the Great Salt Lake. It's just, I mean, it's this poor project, and I completely understand that where you started this was a trust issue.
19: Yeah, it's trust.
20: We should have had, the people of Box Elder County, the people of the state of Utah, should have had a little more heads up as to what was going on here before it just happened. And then us suddenly, I mean, we just learned about it ourselves. This 40,000 acre tract of land.
19: Shortly before the very first scheduled hearing, and then they delayed that hearing, you know, but we only knew about it for a couple of weeks. And I think the county commissioners were late to finding out about it too. Just for context, I want to share this Georgia one. So the Fayetteville campus is one of the largest data center developments in the country. So guess how many acres it covers?
20: How many?
19: 615.
20: Oh, you got to be kidding me.
19: No. So, I mean, just for context, right, we're talking about we're starting with a 2,000-acre footprint out of a 40,000-acre tract.
20: So why do they need 40,000 or 2,000?
19: Because they want to make it a hyperscaler. So they want to be able to provide data for the five big, huge data consumer companies. That includes Meta and Google, right? And there's three others. But they want to be a hyperscaler, a provider of energy and data. So anyway, one of the largest current ones is 615 acres, and we're talking about beginning with a small 2,000 acres
20: footprint. Yeah, that's right.
19: Up to maybe 40,000. Yeah. So those are interesting conversations, right? And I think the right response is to say, okay, look, we realize, and I'm paraphrasing here, we realize we blindsided you, everybody. So we're going to slow down a little bit and give you some assurances about how we're you know, approaching this. One of the things I think is interesting, and I know we're almost out of time, is that these data centers being built around the country have opposition almost everywhere they're proposed. People are like, no, we don't want these here. And that includes Utah, multiple places in Utah, but it's across the nation as well.
20: And I've heard people say, what are other countries doing? And I guess they're counting on the United States to do this. Well, I have a riddle for you, Holly. Okay. Do you know how many parks there are in Salt Lake County?
19: I don't know.
20: One woman made it her mission to find all of them, and there are more than 500. She created an online catalog for them. No idea. 500 parks just in Salt Lake County. We're going to talk about that after the break.
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31: Stolen Voices of Dole Valley, a gripping new 9-part investigative podcast about a serial killer you've probably never heard of, Warren Forrest. A sadistic predator who prowled the Pacific Northwest in the early 70s. He hid behind the deeds of Ted Bundy, and he's only been convicted of 2 murders, but is suspected of many more. Since the release of Stolen Voices of Dole Valley, a witness identified in the podcast could lead investigators to the remains of Jamie Grissom.
32: 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He said he stumbled. 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
19: One woman in Salt Lake County has taken the mantra, get outside, to whole new levels. If you need a little positivity for your Monday morning, here it is.
20: Yeah, and an effort to visit and catalog all of the parks in Salt Lake County, and now it's all in an easy-to-navigate online map. And by the way, there were over 500 of them.
19: It's amazing. So KSL's Alex Cabrero spoke with her, the woman behind the whole thing.
6: We're talking 511 parks. I didn't know there were that many in the county. City parks, county parks, parks, and HOAs. She visited them all, and she did it to help the rest of us.
9: You know that feeling when you're at a park and you really have to go?
10: Let's hope that it's open.
14: The public bathroom.
9: Ali Vallarta sure does.
14: And it has toilet paper.
9: Because she spent a lot of time at parks. In fact, she says she has visited all 511 parks in Salt Lake County.
14: But this is a pretty good playground.
9: Not just to see which bathrooms are open year-round, but also to catalog everything each park has, from splash pads to playgrounds, pavilions with picnic tables, and even dog parks.
14: What I wanted to create was a resource that had never before existed, which is a place you could go thinking more of your neighborhood as a region and less about city boundaries.
9: So she built a searchable online map where people can look for exactly what they need in one spot instead of bouncing from city website to city website.
14: I've got a dog and a toddler, for example, and I want to plan an outing. Where can I go that has both an off-leash dog park and a toddler-friendly play area?
9: Horseshoe pits, beach volleyball sand, small parks and big parks, she has it all.
14: I wanted this map to be a tool that people can use, whether they want to plan a church picnic or a wedding.
9: And bathrooms that are open year-round?
14: It is my top issue.
9: She says about 70% of the 511 parks close them, if they have them at all.
14: I'm a nerd, but like, I just think that's basic human dignity. Like, good communities have public bathrooms.
9: But it's not just about bathrooms. It's about having a place to get away from it all for a little bit. To breathe, relax, and a place where kids can be kids and neighbors can be neighbors.
14: These parks belong to us. Let's make the most of them.
20: She also created what she called the golden five stars of family friendliness. Five golden stars. Parks that have, she said, five things they should have. Playgrounds, splash pads. I have no idea what that is.
19: Oh, it's super fun, but also water conscious.
20: So. Okay, yeah. Picnic tables, water fountains, and bathrooms. And out of the 511 parks, only 15 had all five of those.
19: Yeah,
20: she I seems to be stressing that. The public restroom facility.
19: Yeah.
20: Look, she sounded like a blast.
19: I've had kids at parks where they say, okay, you got to go to the bathroom. You got to go right now.
20: Right.
19: And they're locked.
20: Yeah, that's
19: doggone it, right? No, I just think that's such a fun project, right, that she took it on herself to say, okay, I'm going to go do this. First of all, I had no idea there were 511 parks of all sizes and varieties in Salt Lake County. That's a lot.
20: So when you think about it, so she talks about city parks, county parks, what she called HOAs. I don't know what some of the others she mentioned, four different categories. But yeah, I mean, if you think about it, there is a park in every neighborhood. It seems like a little.
19: Even if it's a little play area, right? Yeah, yeah. We have so splash pads. Those are instead of like a pool, they'll have like the water jets come up out of the ground.
20: Okay.
19: So you can splash around in it, basically. Yeah, you can get wet and cool off.
20: Right.
19: Yeah, exactly. That's what that is. But yeah, I just think, you know, what a great project for somebody to take on because she felt like she needed it. And she did it.
20: And she cataloged them. So others can find out what they all are.
19: Oh, right. Yeah.
20: So yeah. By water fountains, she must be drinking fountains then.
19: Yeah, I would guess so. Yeah.
20: Splash pads.
19: Yeah.
20: Picnic tables.
19: I know that there's a park really close to our house, and I know that the public bathrooms there are locked during the winter months for sure. They're open during the summer, but they're locked during the winter, and it kind of makes sense to me. Like, are you really going to the park and the restroom in the winter?
20: I also noticed that some of the parks that we visit they're closed on Sundays, maybe because people aren't visiting them as much or something like that. The problem is this, and I'm just sick for these park superintendents and the people that take care of them. People vandalize things, and it's just awful. You can go to a public restroom one day, and the next day it's been
19: vandalized. I know. Yeah. I know. It is a problem. It is a problem. So Allie, who did this, she actually is host of the CityCast Salt Lake podcast. So she always was thinking about, okay, so what is it that's out there? What do we have available? And I think that's a really great use of her time and then to create it, of course, so that other people can use it too. So I want somebody to volunteer, not me, to do that in Utah County.
20: Yeah, probably not as many in Utah County, but still probably a significant number. She listed her top five things, but one of the things she thought was important was an off-leash dog park, but she didn't list that in her golden five things that make a park important to her, and a toddler-friendly play area.
19: Yeah.
20: I mean, she just said playgrounds.
19: Yeah. Well, and you can have playgrounds, right? But they're not as friendly. So do you remember, like, this has changed the name over our lifetimes. Do you remember merry-go-rounds? We really don't have those much anymore. Oh. Because they'd flip the kids off. And anyway, it just feels like we don't have that a lot anymore. But there was a related story that I saw about Pleasant Grove. They're going to have this week, they're doing a contest. It's an obstacle course for people with disabilities. And that's one thing that I have seen over the last maybe decade, is that a lot more parks are really thinking about, what about our patrons, potential patrons who have disabilities, right? Whether they're in a wheelchair or they can't sit up or, you know, whatever it is. And I wish that we had things like that available when I was raising my kids, because we had kids who could have enjoyed those types of parks, but they just weren't a thing.
20: Yeah, I think prospectively, I mean, when you're building parks, you take a lot of those things into consideration.
19: Now you do.
20: But yeah. You kind of have to.
19: Yeah.
20: Yeah, that's too bad. That's a sad thing. And she also mentioned not swimming pools, no, splash pads. I guess very few parks have swimming pools.
19: Yeah, unless I guess it's a public pool.
20: Right, that'd be
19: right?
20: A big one, right?
19: Yeah. So we've enjoyed splash pads down in our area. Cedar Hills has a really nice splash pad. Again, I don't know how the water this year is going to impact those. I know that in some places, some cities are saying we're going to decrease. We're not going to shut them off completely, but we'll decrease the hours that these are available. Like, so if it's super hot outside, you can take your kids to a splash pad and they can get wet, and it's free, at least usually is free, right, to go into these parks. So it can be a fun activity where the kids can cool off without having to pay to go to a pool.
20: You know, we did a group of guys and I did a long bike ride yesterday in the Morgan Valley, and we were happy to find a park there. A city park that was open, the restrooms were open, the drinking fountains worked, a picnic table was in a pavilion with in the shade, we could sit down and have a drink and you know, drink some water and go fill our water bottles. So it was nice to, and it was a beautiful park too. I don't even know what it was called, but it was just this fun, beautiful park. I just thought, you know, cities need these, and you know, we weren't the only ones there, but everybody just passes through. You know, gets a drink of water, has a bite.
19: There's a She had a statement that I thought was really interesting. This is the KSL article, but she talked about boredom, right? And how in summer, she said boredom is a state of mind. And she said, I've never been bored a day in my life. And then she says, I always hear people say things like, well, there's nothing to do in Salt Lake. It's so boring. And her response is, really? Have you tried going to 511 parks?
20: She did that in like so many. It didn't take her very long. She did it. You know, she was hitting them up almost every day. I think it took her 2 years or something. I forget what it was. But
19: that seems like a lot to me.
20: Yeah, I mean, that's a lot of park visiting.
19: So we do have people who have asked us, our texters already, where they can find this interactive map.
20: Yeah.
19: And I'll give you the address, but I'll also text her. It's saltlake.citycast.fm/parks.
20: FM.
19: Yeah.
20: Yeah.
19: So you can also go to KSLTV.com and find the link there embedded in our story.
20: Yeah, so that'll be fun to get. And good for her for doing that. What did you say her name was? I mean, she's just...
19: It's Allie Vallarta.
20: Yeah, I really think we should get her on the show sometime. Somebody that would do that. And she's just listening to her. What a great sense of humor. She was so funny to listen to her talk.
19: That's really fun. So anyway, I think it's a great project. And we're heading into 90-degree weather, so we all are going to need something to do.
20: Well, in the next hour of Inside Sources...
0: No one who poses a risk to public health is walking out the front door of the streets of Omaha or beyond.
20: Yeah, Americans who were on that ship that had hantavirus outbreak are back in the United States today. More on the virus and what health officials are saying. And it is nothing like the COVID pandemic when we come back.
2: Everything to my back is dark.
3: High in the alpine wilderness.
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33: From ABC News, I'm Stephanie Officer. President Trump proposed temporarily waiving the federal gas tax while the war with Iran continues. The conflict has locked the Strait of Hormuz, preventing oil tankers from flowing in and out without risk. Now, Congress has been asked to consider the option. He's got the approval of one Democrat who is usually at odds with the administration. One reporter noted Arizona Senator Mark Kelly has actually suggested a gas tax relief program in the past.
34: That's a good idea.
35: You think Senate Democrats as a whole?
34: I would.
36: That was originally your proposal, right?
34: Yes.
36: Back in 2022?
34: Yes.
36: And there were a lot of Republicans at that time who called it a terrible idea. They said Democrats were desperate. What do you think about that 180 that they've made today?
34: Well, I don't know if they've made it. The president made it. I support them.
33: The tragedy on the tarmac at Denver International Airport last week left a pedestrian dead on the runway, with more than 230 passengers and crew on a Frontier Airlines plane. Now the FAA and NTSB want to know how that person was able to get into a restricted area. ABC contributor, retired Army Colonel Steve Ganyard, tells ABC's Gio Benitez.
37: Denver's airport facilities are twice the size of Manhattan, and officials say they're now reviewing its perimeter security program.
38: It's very expensive to put high security fencing around any airport, particularly one the size of Denver. This incident does not look like it was some random person walking through an open part of the fence onto that runway. It appears to be something much more deliberate.
37: The FAA is now investigating. Many are asking how this person was able to gain access to one of the busiest runways in the country.
33: Jury selection began Monday for the trial of Kelvin Evans, the man charged with swiping jump drives featuring unreleased music from Beyonce, stolen from members of her team while she was in Atlanta on her Cowboy Carter tour last year. Evans' trial will take place this week. He previously rejected a plea deal and could now face up to 6 years in prison if convicted. You're listening to ABC News.
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32: The Americans who were on board a Dutch cruise ship where a hantavirus outbreak occurred are now back in the United States.
40: And those who have tested positive are at a Center for Disease Control facility in Atlanta, while those who haven't shown symptoms or tested positive are still in a secure facility in Nebraska.
32: So federal health officials are stressing today that this is not like the COVID pandemic, so there's very little for everyday Americans to worry about.
40: Here's more from ABC's Victor Okendo, who has more.
41: That the passengers will be in an assessment phase, at least for the next few days, here inside the quarantine unit in Omaha. But as long as they are asymptomatic, they will have the option to stay here for 42 days, which is the maximum incubation period for the Andes virus, or they will be able to quarantine at home.
32: So what's interesting to me is I did not know we had secure facilities in Nebraska to put people in quarantine. I
40: guess we have them everywhere.
32: I didn't know that. All right. So we have with us Dr. Richard Ferguson. He's an emergency room doctor and president of the Black Physicians of Utah. Thanks for joining us today, Dr. Ferguson.
42: Yeah, happy to be back with you guys. And actually, you might recall, as you just finished with your statement there about the Nebraska facility, we have a facility, I don't know if you remember back when Ebola traveled here, probably about 10 years ago, that was one of the facilities that was used when someone was exposed to Ebola and was symptomatic.
32: Gosh.
42: So we have one in Boston and Nebraska.
32: Wow. Okay.
40: What can you tell our listeners about hantavirus? What is it?
42: Yeah, so hantavirus, I guess it's actually something that many of us physicians learn about, particularly in medical school, but it's a group of viruses usually carried by wild rodents. It's common in the Americas. It can cause what many people are being admitted for or have passed away from so far with this Andean strain, something that's called hantavirus pulmonary syndrome. And so that's this is usually spread by rodent urine, droppings, or saliva. And usually, you know, from the only cases that I've read about, it's often in the Southwest, so like New Mexico or possibly even out in Yosemite. And it's usually when someone has an old cabin, there was rat feces there. Someone goes in to clean it, or they have a barn and there's rat infestation. They sweep. They don't have a mask on. They inhale some of the particles that they clearly can't see. And then anywhere from 1 to 6 weeks later, they become symptomatic, and it has a fairly high mortality rate, often somewhere between 15 to 40%. But it can cause a severe pulmonary syndrome with rapid breathing. And so some of those early symptoms can actually look like flu, fever, fatigue, muscle aches. But once again, it's a virus that's normally passed by rodents and occasionally can come over to humans. But this Andean strain is a bit unique because it's the only one where it passes human to human, which is what has many of not only the WHO, but the CDC concerned.
32: So let me, I just wanted to ask you a question about that. So it has passed, this one has passed from human to human, but it's not something we should really be worried about. Are those both true?
42: Yeah, so I guess worry is a bit subjective for everyone, given what we've had to experience with COVID and even how, measles in our state. But the spread is, so what's different about hantavirus compared to others? You need prolonged physical contact, prolonged time in close or enclosed space, or exposure to someone's body fluids from someone who was sick. And this is how it actually spread on that boat, because the first person became ill and then passed away on the ship, and they continued on with their activities, meaning that person's spouse who was with them in the room, they were sitting in galleys or maybe a cafeteria, wherever they might have had close contact with, and that's how it continued to spread. And then it went from one person to another, but you need prolonged time in an enclosed space. And once again, someone needs to be symptomatic. I don't know if many of us recall, because COVID is kind of ubiquitous now, like it's just kind of out there in our environment. Everyone is constantly being exposed, but often not symptomatic. And the Andean strain, you have to be symptomatic to spread. So in that incubation period, you are not able to spread it.
32: I did have a question about incubation period, because it seems to be quite long. So people could have already been infected before they even got on the ship. Is that correct?
42: Yes. I think there was that particular, was it the Swiss passenger that was sitting next to the wife when she was flying to South Africa after her husband had fallen ill and died? I think she's the one that might have spread to him. And I think that also spread to a flight attendant as well that was on that same plane.
40: So, Dr. Ferguson, the people that haven't shown symptoms yet are given a choice, from what we heard, of staying in the facility in Omaha for 42 days, which is the period of incubation, or they can go home and sort of self-contain. What would they, if they left the facility, what would they be looking for? They'd say, you go home, stay in your house, but be aware that some things may start happening. What would those things be?
42: Like,
40: start having a fever or something like that.
42: So often the presenting symptoms mimic that or seem very similar to that of the flu. At least we know we're not in flu season, so we don't have to be worried about confusing between the two. But it's fever, fatigue, muscle aches, headache, chills, dizziness, and it can even create GI symptoms. So you can get diarrhea and abdominal pain. But often many people become more concerned as if you develop a cough or shortness of breath. That's when you really get more and more worried that, oh, wow, this is the hantavirus pulmonary syndrome. These are not allergy symptoms. This is not measles. And considering that, we have a higher concern because you were on a ship clearly exposed to it. So if they have fever, fatigue, muscle aches, chills, and a cough, that would be concerning if they develop that within the first week or next 1 to 6 weeks.
32: So one of the things that I've seen online is that there are two people. One is, quote, mildly symptomatic, and the other one has tested positive but is asymptomatic. They don't have any symptoms. So even if they test positive for this hantavirus but they don't have symptoms, are you saying that they would not be contagious then?
42: Yeah. It would be really hard for them to spread, because the thing is, of course, you know, you have the sensitivity of a blood test that's going to detect the virus in the bloodstream before, even when it's not multiple

0: Yeah, which is why it kind of has a high mortality rate. I'm sure they're trying several different antivirals, but there isn't one specific that I know of, but it's usually supportive care. You know, they're providing oxygen, they're doing mechanical ventilation, so they're intubating them if things get worse with the pulmonary aspect. They're making sure that their hydration is maintained. But yeah, there is no magic bullet or cure or drug company that has engineered a specific antiviral, as we had done with COVID, that treats hantavirus. Part of it is because it's uncommon and rather rare. I think there's been about 900 cases in the U.S. over the last three decades. So it's quite uncommon.
1: I have one really quick question. I hope it's quick. Can you talk to us about the process of contact tracing that has happened, but in like 30 seconds?
0: Yeah, it's very similar to what happened with COVID. Often people are given a survey, they're given a link, and someone from a public health department calls them and they start asking them a number of questions of where they sat on a plane or a bus or a train or their cabin, what activities they might have gone to, what gate they went to in an airport. And then they'll slowly from there figure out that timing. And then they reach out to the other people that might have been working at the gate, employees at that particular part of the airplane or on a ship, wherever they might have been transporting through. And then that's how that public health person will continue to increase the sort of ring of contact this person might have had during their journey.
1: All right. Thank you so much. That was Dr. Richard Ferguson, emergency room doctor and president of the Black Physicians of Utah, giving us an update on hantavirus. So when we come back, we're going to talk about the suspect in the White House Correspondents' Dinner shooting. He pled not guilty. We also have an update on cameras in the courtroom for Tyler Robinson, and a suspect in the deadly Rose Park funeral shooting has been extradited or is being extradited. We're talking about crime when we come back.
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6: The man accused of trying to kill President Trump at the recent White House Correspondents' Dinner pled not guilty on all counts this morning.
7: Yeah, Cole Allen is facing several felony charges, including attempting to assassinate the President of the United States. And this is interesting because people say, well, you know, we have him on video, we have Secret Service, everybody was there. Why is he pleading not guilty? It's because he kind of has to at this point.
6: Right.
7: We're in the very early stages. It's just an arraignment. An arraignment is where you say those two words, guilty or not guilty. So he had court today on four felony counts, attempting to assassinate the president, assault on a federal law enforcement officer with a deadly weapon, transportation of a firearm and ammunition over state lines with the intent to commit a felony, and discharging a felony during a crime of violence. Each of those carries a significant prison term. I think the one involving the president of the United States probably has 20 years all by itself. So he could be serving
6: a long time
7: of his life in prison. Yeah.
6: Yeah. I think you have taught me that too, right? Is that almost everybody is going to enter a not guilty plea right at the outset.
7: Yeah. And I think the judge probably wouldn't let him do anything else, believe it,
6: really,
7: at that stage. Because, hey, you've got to get an attorney. We have to make sure you know what you're doing. Mm. And if you plead guilty before you even have the evidence, then you're going to be, say that you didn't know what you were doing. So, yeah, I mean, take a step back. It's just the arraignment. It's just the first hearing. That case has moved on a fast track, by the way.
6: Oh, for sure.
7: He had a detention hearing like the next day, I think. But now he's been formally charged. A grand jury has handed down an indictment alleging those four counts. He's presumed innocent, and he will then move forward. I assume also, and I haven't seen this from the what's in the paper. Well, he does have a defense attorney, but I don't know whether he's a public defender. Doesn't matter necessarily. My guess is he's probably got one of the federal public defenders.
6: So on another story, and this one is more local. This is about Tyler Robinson. So there, we know that the preliminary hearing is going to be delayed for about a month and a half, but cameras and microphones will be continue to be allowed in the courtroom. But here's my question for you. I feel like we've talked about this. I feel like the judge has said, yes, the cameras are going to be allowed in the courtroom. Why are we still revisiting this?
7: Because the defense brought in an expert at the last hearing. So they said, hey, the cameras are killing us. We're not going to get a fair trial. There's no way we can get a jury to hear this case and be fair. And the judge said, no, Utah presumes that courts are open to the public. We're going to allow cameras in the courtroom. So they revisited the hearing, and they had an expert come in who testified that given the preemptive,
6: high profile.
7: Yeah, the high profile nature of this case, the fact that Utah County is not the biggest county in the country by any means, it was going to really taint the jury pool. And the judge still didn't buy it. And he said, no, I am going to allow cameras in the courtroom during his proceedings. And that means, of course, it would happen during the trial, but because your jury's already seated, and they're hearing everything. But in the preliminary matters, including the preliminary hearing, which we're going to talk about in just a second, when you, for example, you live in Utah County, mm-hmm. you're watching that,
6: sure.
7: And you might get called on the jury.
6: Sure.
7: Who knows? And based on what you might see on TV or listen to on KSL radio, you might say, hey, I think I have an idea what happened in this case.
6: Yeah.
7: You may not be able to be fair, or at least you say, hey, I've already heard the whole evidence. Why?
6: Right.
7: What am I going to learn at trial I don't know already? Well, the answer is everything, because what you know, with all respect to the media, isn't what's going to come out during the course of the trial.
6: Sure.
7: Some information may not be relevant or maybe admissible that you see on the media, and you have to focus at the trial, eye on the prize. Whatever you're hearing specifically by the witnesses and the lawyers is what you have to consider when you're determining whether somebody's guilty or innocent at a trial.
6: So the preliminary hearing for Tyler Robinson was originally scheduled for next week, May 18th, I think, and now it's been pushed back to the beginning of June. Why are we doing that?
7: That was another motion by the defense. The state wants cameras ready in the courtroom, and they want to do the prelim. They can do it tomorrow. But they're saying is this. Well, I'll tell you what the defense argument is. First of all, the defense argument is we have reams and reams of documents. Mm-hmm. You know, we have the gigabytes that we haven't even seen yet. The FBI created a database.
6: Sure,
7: they're interviewing all these people. We just need more time. And the state's saying, you have what you need for the preliminary hearing. There's not going to be anything at the preliminary hearing that you don't already know about. In other words, if you interviewed 1,000 people, but 3 of them are going to testify at the prelim, you know what they're going to say.
6: Right. Okay.
7: So what are you going to gain by having more time? And the defense is saying, well, unless we have all the information, maybe we don't know how to cross-examine these people. Maybe we don't know what else could be there. So they're saying we need more time. Now, the judge, I kind of guessed wrong on these. I thought the judge would split the baby with the bathwater on both of these. That's not the right
6: word. But that's okay.
7: Split the baby. Don't split the baby. Anyway, I thought the judge would split it down the middle. Say, okay, we're going to limit cameras in the courtroom just to a still camera and maybe one photographer and that type of thing. But he opened up the floodgates, I think, to cameras in the courtroom, including microphones, moving cameras, that type of thing. So I guess that went wrong. With respect to the preliminary hearing, I guessed correctly that he would probably give him a continuance, but it wouldn't be very long.
6: Mm-hmm.
7: So a month and a half is not a long time. I think the state or the defense wanted much longer than that.
6: Interesting.
7: And they may, and probably will, file both of these motions again before the preliminary hearing to limit cameras and to need more time. But the judge, I think, has probably stated his position now, and we're going to have a preliminary hearing in July 6th through 10th. I can't imagine it's going to take 5 days, but

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7: Stolen Voices of Dole Valley, a gripping new 9-part investigative podcast about a serial killer you've probably never heard of, Warren Forrest. A sadistic predator who prowled the Pacific Northwest in the early 70s. He hid behind the deeds of Ted Bundy, and he's only been convicted of two murders, but is suspected of many more. Since the release of Stolen Voices of Dole Valley, a witness identified in the podcast could lead investigators to the remains of Jamie Grissom.
8: He ran into the woods. He said he stumbled. As he fell down, he looks up and sees the body of a young woman.
7: And now the FBI is testing forensic evidence that had been collecting dust for decades. This cold case is now red hot. Binge the entire season of Stolen Voices of Dole Valley right now, wherever you get your podcasts. And make sure to hit that subscribe button so you don't miss out on the latest breaking news.
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12: A discussion about improving online safety, the future of democracy, the new entertainment and sports district coming to Salt Lake City, and the future of the media. All of this will be on the table during a special event by The Atlantic and the Deseret News this afternoon.
13: McKay Coppins is a staff writer at The Atlantic, and he's here in Utah today to interview several big names, including Governor Spencer Cox.
12: And ahead of this interview, we joined him. He joined us earlier to preview this event.
13: Before we talk about the event, we asked him to explain how he got started on this path of storytelling, how it evolved, and especially as he wrote the biography of former senator and presidential candidate Mitt Romney.
14: It was actually during my freshman year at BYU, I took a intro level journalism class where I was introduced to the idea of what the professor called literary journalism, but was really, you know, long form journalism, narrative journalism, the idea that you could take a lot of the storytelling techniques that define the best fiction and apply it to true stories that were based on reporting and research. And I loved it. You know, I started reading all the great new journalists, Tom Wolfe, Gay Talese, Joan Didion, and decided that's what I wanted to do. And The Atlantic has really been an amazing home for that. It's, you know, for 167 years, I think, has been the home of some of the greatest writers in the English language. And so it's kind of an honor to get to do that at this magazine.
10: What inspires you to write? And I guess I'm thinking about people who write great music and people who write great books. I mean, how do you get an idea, a concept, or something that you want to write about?
14: Yeah, I've always been drawn to interesting characters first and foremost. Like, you know, I always say there are two kinds of writers when it comes to biographies, profiles, when you're writing about a subject. There are those who start out with a big idea and then they go in search of a character who will help them explore that idea. And then there are those who start with the character and then figure out what their individual story says about the human condition or America or religion or whatever it is. And I'm very much in the latter camp. I like to start with the person, the individual, the character, and figure out what motivates them, what makes them tick, what the tensions are in their life. I spend a lot of my career writing profiles of, you know, powerful political leaders or business leaders or people in media. And I'm always interested in the tensions that they face between their ambitions and their principles. And I think that everybody, if we're honest with ourselves, experiences this. You know, it's what we want versus what we know is right. And I think that the kind of characters that wrestle with that tension and are trying to do the right thing, but, you know, sometimes come up short, but are really trying, I think those are the most interesting characters. And I at least lately have been gravitating toward those people.
13: So I really, really enjoyed the biography that you did on Mitt Romney. It was so well done and so, like, it just pulled me in and kept me until I finished it. And what was it like to do that kind of biography on somebody who was so high profile?
14: Yeah, he's such an interesting subject because, you know, in some ways he's been in, you know, a very public person for a really long time, right? You know, you go back to when he ran for Senate the first time in Massachusetts in the mid-90s. He then, you know, the Salt Lake City Olympics and the two presidential campaigns and you know, and then his Utah Senate career. In some ways, it would seem like he's not a great subject because there's been so much written about him already. But what I came to find is that as a reporter who had covered him a lot, I had been a political reporter covering his 2012 campaign. I had covered, you know, I had profiled him when he got to the Senate. It was true that a lot had been written about him, but he had so many stories he had never told because he's actually a pretty discreet person and he's disciplined and he, you know, he's not prone to kind of, you know, blab about everything that he sees behind closed doors. But I happened to catch him at a moment where he was reaching the twilight of his political career. He was truly introspective in an interesting way and kind of, you know, became a biographer's dream because he set aside a lot of time with me. You know, over the course of like 2 years, I was meeting with him almost every week when he was in Washington. He gave me his journals, his email correspondence, and I was surprised by the degree to which there was so much beneath the surface that nobody really had access to. And I felt like I was learning a ton about him, even having written tens of thousands of words about him already. And so I wanted to make sure the book had that kind of intimacy too, where people who read it felt like they were really getting inside the mind of this person. And, you know, I think that the greatest, you know, there were good reviews and lots of people bought the book and I appreciate your praise of it. But my favorite compliment actually came from one of his sons who read it and texted me that he felt like he understood his dad so much more after reading it. And I feel like if you can, get to the point where you're reaching the people the very closest to your subject and leaving them as readers feeling like they understand something new, that means that you've accomplished something. And so, of course, I'm very grateful to him for being so open with me.
10: McKay, how has your writing and reporting style changed as you've matured? And is it part of your change, or do you think the audience has changed a little bit?
14: Probably both. And also, I think that it's true that any reporter, when you're first starting out, you're not going to get the opportunity to write the 10,000 word cover story for The Atlantic, right? And so when I was first starting out, I was at Newsweek and then later at BuzzFeed News. And, you know, as a reporter in my early and mid 20s, you end up kind of getting assignments to write quick pieces, to, you know, be really in the middle of the news cycle every day. You're churning out what were called micro scoops, you know, where it was like the very small incremental advances in whatever the political news story of the day was. And I think also as a younger reporter, I was probably like a lot of younger reporters. I just wanted to, you know, get my big break. I wanted my stories to get attention. And I wouldn't say that I was, you know, necessarily churning out clickbait every day, but there's a clickbaity aspect to some of my earlier, journalism. There are stories I would take back, if I could, you know, now 10, 15 years later. But I think that, two things have happened as I've gotten older. One is that I've developed my skills and talents to the and that's in large part thanks to some great editors and mentors who have helped me get better at the craft. And so I've gotten bigger opportunities to write more, you know, nuanced, longer, more thoughtful pieces. And then, yes, of course, there's like a certain amount of wisdom and maturity that comes with age. And, you know, I'm turning 40 next year. And I think that as a father, as a middle-aged man, I think I tend to be a lot more, I don't know if the right word is generous, but I'm more curious about the world the older I get. You know, when you're younger, you feel like you kind of have everything figured out and you're in a crusading mode. And now I think I'm much more open-minded about how much I don't know. And I go into every story trying to be as open-minded as possible. I have a lot of questions. I find that most people I write about, even public figures and even public figures who have kind of villainous reputations in some circles, are much more complicated and interesting than people realize. And they're all, you know, they're all human beings. They're all, not to get too religious here, but my faith has a part of this too. They're all children of God. And, you know, all of them deserve to be taken seriously and not to be treated too glibly. And so I think that's the biggest thing that's changed in my style of reporting and writing.
10: 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Stay with us.
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10: Well, today, the Deseret News and the Atlantic are teaming up for a joint conversation as part of the magazine's tour of all 50 states.
13: It's this event that brings writer McKay Compens to Utah.
10: We spoke with him ahead of today's event, where he's set to interview Governor Spencer Cox, plus the Smith Entertainment Group owners Ryan and Ashley Smith.
14: So last year, The Atlantic announced a 50-state tour called Atlantic Across America. And it's really born out of, I think, kind of the DNA of our publication. The Atlantic was founded in the run-up to the Civil War. And it had sort of two missions at the outset. One was... that it would be a pro-union, anti-slavery publication. It was an abolitionist magazine. It wrote very forcefully against the evils of slavery and in favor of preserving the union. And then the other was that we would explore the American idea, but from a place that was of no party or clique, which meant that the magazine was not going to take sides in a partisan way. We weren't going to be an organ of an ideological movement or a political party. We were going to invite the best writers and thinkers from across the country to help us explore and explain the American idea. And so this 50-state tour is really an effort to ensure that the very, you know, best minds, best ideas, the most substantive conversations about the American idea as the country turns 250 years old are taking place really across the country. You know, we're not going to contain this conversation to the Acela corridor from, you know, Washington, D.C. to Boston. We want to get out there and have conversations with Americans. A lot of our writers are scattered throughout the country. I'm based in Virginia, but I try to take every opportunity I can to get out to Utah, which is actually where I was born. And we just find that there are really interesting people in every state doing their best in, you know, government and politics, in business and sports, in academia and healthcare, whatever, doing interesting things to strengthen the country that we all love. And so this event that we're holding in Utah is an effort to have some conversations with some of the most interesting people doing that work in Utah. So we'll be talking to Governor Cox. We'll be talking to Ryan and Ashley Smith, the owners of the Utah Jazz and the Utah Mammoth. And also one of my colleagues, Evan Smith, who is actually based in Texas, will be joining me for a conversation about the role that journalism plays at this moment in American history.
10: Yeah. And speaking of this moment in American history, there's a lot going on in the country right now. And I'm wondering if that would play into to how this event would unfold. And maybe it's different than it would have unfolded maybe 5 or 10 years ago because of everything that's going on in the country right now.
14: Yeah. I mean, look, I'm not going to sugarcoat it. We're in an incredibly polarized moment. We are in a moment where Americans are divided by politics, incredibly suspicious of each other. Our society has atomized in ways that I think are really unhealthy. We spend less time with our neighbors. We spend less time in civic organizations and churches and, groups that would otherwise bring us together. And, we are facing a rising tide of illiberalism, both in America and outside of America, where people, frankly, on both sides of the aisle are openly questioning some of the core constitutional democratic ideals that undergirded this national experiment. The idea of free and fair elections, of pluralism, that we can get along with people who fundamentally disagree with us on basic important things. And I think that the aim of this tour of these events is to show that we can have interesting, challenging, but ultimately healthy and generous conversations with each other, regardless of political party ideology or any other tribe that might otherwise divide us.
13: If somebody can't attend this event in person, is there going to be a way that they can follow up and watch or listen later?
14: Yes, it will be recorded. There will be clips on social media, and it'll be posted to YouTube afterwards. So just Google Atlantic Across America, Utah, or check any of our Atlantic social channels, and you should be able to find the full event.
13: I have one final question for you, McKay. What is it you hope to find out by the interviews that you'll be conducting in Utah?
14: I'm really interested in every person that we're going to have on stage there. And I think each conversation will be different. I think with Governor Cox, we're going to talk about the assassination of Charlie Kirk, what he learned from that experience, what Utah might have to offer. Some of the hot button issues in Utah, like this data center, which I know is causing a lot of consternation and debate in the state. I'm going to hold him to that and make him answer some questions. Ryan and Ashley Smith, I think they have some really interesting ideas about the value of live sports in an age that's increasingly defined by AI and social media and everybody being glued to their phones. And so I want to talk to them about that. I want to talk to them about the future of the Utah Jazz after years of tanking, what happens there. And I should also mention, by the way, that these interviews will all be episodes of the Deseret Voices podcast, which I am, in addition to my work at The Atlantic, I've been co-hosting with Jane Clayson Johnson. And so people who are interested in the conversations will be able to listen to them in their podcast feed soon.
10: That just sounds like a fascinating event this afternoon. And McKay was so generous with his time talking to us about it. And he's a person to just spending that half an hour with him talking about this event made you think that's going to be a fascinating project.
13: For sure.
10: In 50 states. They're going to every state.
13: Well, The Atlantic is doing this 50-state tour, right? I think it's part of the America 250 also. But I really am fascinated that this Utah will be state number 8 where this type of conversation is going to happen. And he's interviewing, of course, Utahns. So the Smiths and then the governor. And one of the things that he told us was that he was, really going to push the governor on the response to this data center.
10: Yeah, and very timely. And I think Governor Cox has to know that that's coming and that he is going to be put in the hot seat a little bit about that. And Governor Cox has been sort of up and down in terms of, he's the peacemaker. He's the agree better person. Then he gets on a specific issue and he doesn't seem to agree particularly better. And then he backs off a little bit. I mean, I love the man. He's done a great job for Utah, but boy, he took a hit in the press for the way he responded to that thing.
13: Well, that event, like we mentioned, it will be this afternoon. It's at 2 o'clock at the Joseph Smith Memorial Building in downtown Salt Lake City. And it will be available later as podcast episodes. So McKay did mention that he does a joint podcast with the Deseret News. And he and Jane Clayson Johnson each interview different people. And I think their episodes are once a month, maybe. Anyway, those interviews this afternoon will be turned into podcast episodes. So even if you can't show up in person, you can hear it.
10: And he's also interviewing Ryan and Ashley Smith, who are the co-founders of the Smith Entertainment Group. Of course, they own the Utah Jazz and manage the Utah Jazz.
13: And the Mammoth.
10: And the Mammoth hockey team. I mean, the two biggest franchises in the state of Utah. And just talking about what their vision is for Salt Lake City. And he was going to tease them a little bit about their vision for the Utah Jazz. Because they've had a rough couple of years here lately.
13: Well, I learned over the weekend, they have like pick number two now in the draft. So that's good for them. But one of the things I think is interesting that he's going to ask them is to talk about live sports in an AI-driven era. Right. So I know that they're selling out venues, right, that there seem to be really popular. And yet we also talk about how focused people are on AI and how you can't tell the difference anymore. Well, I guess that's one way, right? That's if you show up in person.
10: And I was surprised at the Mammoth. I really was. I didn't think Utah was a hockey town. Salt Lake was a hockey town. I really didn't think we would support the team, especially when we had another professional team playing out in West Valley City. And I thought, how are we going to do this? And they've apparently sold out every home game.
13: Yeah, I mean, if Utah you Mammoth build it, has, they will come. That's kind of what they were saying.
10: One of the best attendance records in the country, and that just shocked me. And the Jazz, of course, they sell out every game too. They always have.
13: And the Mammoth got to the playoffs this year, and it's only year number two, which impresses me.
10: Yeah,
13: right?
10: As a non-sports person. They did well. They got knocked out in the first round, but they.
13: But they did well. Look, they had two games where they had to do a double overtime, so that's pretty good.
10: Yeah.
13: Anyway, that's part of the Deseret News and the Atlantic joint event that is going to be happening in downtown this afternoon. So super interesting conversation. And he's a good storyteller. He's also a good interviewer, you can tell, right? I mean, this is something where he told us, right? This is something he wanted to do from the time he was just a kid.
10: You know, I was not familiar with him or his writing at all before we did this. You seem to be a fan of his.
13: Oh, yeah. I love his writing. Yeah. And he does long form stories, like thousands and thousands of words. This is just in a magazine article, let alone when you get to book length.
10: Yeah. So, okay. That should be a fascinating event today, this afternoon, 2 o'clock, Joseph Smith Memorial Building downtown here in Salt Lake City.
13: All right. News of the weekend. A Utah Supreme Court justice has resigned amid an investigation from the governor and the legislature. And my, oh my, does Greg have thoughts. What he thinks this says about the state of Utah's judiciary, coming up next.
2: Stolen Voices of Dole Valley, a gripping new 9-part investigative podcast about a serial killer you've probably never heard of, Warren Forrest, a sadistic predator who prowled the Pacific Northwest in the early 70s. He hid behind the deeds of Ted Bundy, and he's only been convicted of two murders, but is suspected of many more. Since the release of Stolen Voices of Dole Valley, a witness identified in the podcast could lead investigators to the remains of Jamie Grissom.
3: He ran into the woods. He said he stumbled. As he fell down, he looks up and sees the body of a young woman.
2: And now the FBI is testing forensic evidence that had been collecting dust for decades. This cold case is now red hot. Binge the entire season of Stolen Voices of Dole Valley right now, wherever you get your podcasts. And make sure to hit that subscribe button so you don't miss out.
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12: From ABC News, I'm Stephanie Officer. 15 Americans evacuated from the MV Hondius were taken to quarantine in Omaha, Nebraska. Two were brought to Georgia's Emory Medical Center. But nine Americans who disembarked from the ship days earlier are not at a medical facility. ABC's Victor Oquendo.
15: Dr. Ashish Jha, who coordinated the White House COVID response, is now concerned the virus may spread more easily than initially thought.
16: At least three of the people who got infected did not have close contact, and they may have had just casual contacts.
15: Which is why he believes everyone from the ship, including those who came home a few weeks ago, should be quarantined away from others.
16: A period of quarantining and observing everybody very closely.
15: Hantavirus can kill up to 40% of patients. At least three people have died among 11 cases. The latest, a French and Spanish passenger from the ship.
12: We're told the nine former passengers are self-monitoring and updating their local health departments on their conditions. The family of one of the victims killed in last year's mass shooting at Florida State University is suing ChatGPT maker OpenAI, claiming the company's artificial intelligence was an active participant in helping the suspected killer plan the attack. ABC's Pierre Thomas.
17: The new lawsuit claims that the alleged gunman, 20-year-old student Phoenix Eichner, used ChatGPT to explain to him how to load and operate a shotgun, including how to turn the safety mechanism off. At one point, the lawsuit alleges the shooter asked how many fatalities it would take to get the most attention. According to the lawsuit, ChatGPT responded, "It was much more likely to get media coverage if children are involved. Even 2 to 3 victims can draw more attention."
18: From the outside looking in.
12: Two South Florida police officers claim Ben Affleck and Matt Damon's film The Rip used too many real-life details, damaging their reputations. Court filings do not say how much the officers are suing for. Parts of The Rip were inspired by a real 2016 case where cops found more than $21 million linked to a suspected marijuana trafficker in a Miami Lakes home. You're listening to ABC News.
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12: Some congressional lawmakers want to allocate $1 billion for President Trump's White House ballroom after the president claimed the ballroom serves national security needs. ABC's Rick Klein.
21: Our poll on this a couple weeks ago showed a clear majority of the country doesn't think this is a good idea, including 6 in 10 independents. Republicans generally do, but not nearly as strongly behind Trump as they are on almost every other policy issue. There's real skepticism out there, especially in this environment, the concerns around the Iran war, the concerns around the economy.
12: A gunman opened fire on a street in Cambridge, Massachusetts, Monday afternoon. The bullets hit at least one person as pedestrians took cover. ABC's Matt Rivers.
1: A shooter in broad daylight brandishing a semi-automatic rifle, at one point erratically pointing it at traffic, smashing a car window with the gun barrel, sending residents running for their lives.
18: Shooting randomly in the air, spraying cars, spraying everywhere, and people just started running.
1: Still very much an active scene tonight in Cambridge. Residents being asked to avoid the area, but authorities say there is no active threat to the community.
12: That gunman was apprehended after a shootout with police. A Montana judge has blocked a state law limiting voter registration on Election Day. District Judge Adam Larson's order concluded the move would disproportionately harm Native American and young voters. The ruling blocks a law that would have prevented voters from casting ballots in national races if they register after noon on Election Day. I'm Stephanie Officer, ABC News.
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22: Record heat continues for at least one more day. Morning lows near 60 degrees. Lunchtime temperatures Tuesday around 84. And then highs around 93 degrees. That could beat the daily record high of 92 degrees set back in 1960. It'll stay hot Wednesday with a forecast high of 90 with a morning low of 64. It will be partly cloudy, though, with strong winds as well as some isolated gusty mountain showers. From the

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0: their series with the Spurs, 114-109 out of the Target Center. Anthony Edwards dumping 36 points on the Spurs. Boy, that's a great Mother's Day present for the people in Minnesota. While the Knicks, in the meantime, blow out the 76ers, they win that series with a sweep, 4-zip, 144-114. There you have it. Some great hoop action on Mother's Day. Happy Mother's Day, the tail end of it, to those who are mothers of all sorts. I'm Kate Delaney. What a weekend it was. First, we swing into the rundown here on America Tonight. Virus update. One American testing positive, another symptomatic. We're going to dive into that. Plus, the Iran war. The president calls Iran's latest response totally unacceptable because we keep hearing about the possibility of, wow, maybe there's going to be an agreement. But the president announced that, no, this is not what we want to see. So do the math on the 28 days and where we are, and let me catch you up on a couple of other things. The Israeli Defense Forces on Sunday conducted strikes throughout the day on a whole bunch of areas in southern Lebanon. They said they targeted Hezbollah infrastructure. The strikes come as some of those talks are scheduled between Israel and Lebanon and Washington later this week. What's the death toll there? The Lebanese Minister of Health released what their updated death toll is from the strikes. They say 2,800 killed, 8,700 wounded. Where did the totally unacceptable come from? Well, most of the news that breaks, and this broke late in the afternoon on Sunday, comes from a social media post, of course, Truth Social, where the president often responds to things, and he said in giant letters, totally unacceptable. He just read the response from Iran's so-called representatives. He said, I don't like it. Thank you for your attention to this matter. Boom, that's it. That's what he put on Truth Social. So that response comes after Iranian state media reported late on Sunday that Tehran had sent its response to the U.S. proposed text outlining a possible end to the ongoing war. And that response was sent through Pakistani mediators. So right now, once again, nothing has shifted there except for this. U.S. CENTCOM said, you know, Central Command said in a post on X on Sunday that the number of commercial vessels redirected by the U.S. blockade against Iran is now up to 61, three more than the previous update that, of course, was given on Saturday. CENTCOM says that more than 20 warships are enforcing the blockade. So four commercial vessels have been disabled by U.S. forces. So you're up to date on that. And, of course, we know what we're talking about with the Strait of Hormuz and the effect that that's had on the world's oil supply. All right, let's dive into the Hanta virus at the top here, too. As I said, one American tested positive, another symptomatic, and that's according to the HHS here, you know. So they're saying passengers on board the MV Handeis cruise ship that began disembarking on Sunday morning in the Canary Islands, where they were transferred to charter flights back to their home countries. The number of confirmed and probable cases of this Hanta virus on board the ship has risen to 9, including 2 people confirmed to have, we know, died from the virus. One person who is suspected to have died from the virus, 17 U.S. citizens on the ship coming back to the U.S. As of Sunday, it is that one passenger positive for the virus. That's according to our Department of Health and Human Services. The passenger who tested positive for the virus will be transported to the Nebraska Biocontainment Union, a unit, upon getting home. And I think that passenger is now home. So this is awful what's happened on board this ship. And it's raised the awareness of, you know, Hanta virus. What is it? How does it spread? And it can cause, we know, serious illness and death. And it can spread from person to person, but it is rare. And it is only one subtype from South America that that will happen, that you can do from person to person. So really wild, like I said, what's happened on that ship. We keep talking about Iran, and where we are with Iran. And I'm going back to that because Chris Wright on a Mother's Day Sunday, part of the talking heads, the swirl, I call it, of political conversation that happens on cable and it happens and it happens on the networks. So Chris Wright said this. He was on NBC. He said this about what is happening in the Iran situation from his point of view.
1: I don't think we've heard a clear resolution from Iran yet. Given the state of the government in Iran, things just move slowly. Communications are difficult. There are multiple factions. This is a regime under serious stress.
0: And he was also asked, of course, about gas prices. There were a lot of people on Mother's Day that went to visit their mothers, and we know that gas is not cheap. Gas has gone up across the board. Could be a lot higher depending on where you live. We've gone through and picked apart the various places where we know it's super, super high. And here's what he said about gas prices.
1: Again, I can't predict the price of energy in the short term or even the medium term. But what we're doing is ending a 47-year conflict. Iran has fought death to the United States for 47 years, death to Israel. And as we saw when the conflict broke out, they attacked all of their neighbors in the Middle East.

0: Metro, or even convenience stores. John Pistol, formerly from the TSA, talked about what happened on Frontier Airlines. It's a really crazy story on Friday night. Happened out of Denver, a flight that was headed to LAX. Somebody was walking across the runway, and the airline, of course, plowed over him, killed him. He was sucked into the engine, and he breached the airport, it looks like. Here's what he said.
1: It is a huge field, if you will, with multiple runways and miles of security perimeter fencing.
0: Yeah, so of course, if you've ever been there, it is. He's right. You feel like you're almost in the middle of nowhere because you're not really that close to the city. And this person, you can see it, the video shows you where the plane just couldn't have avoided him, just smashed into him. Happened at 11 o'clock in the evening. There were 224 passengers and 7 crew on board that Frontier airline. The person was struck and partially consumed by one of the engines, like I described it. This was that flight taking off from Denver to LAX. Wow.
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0: to have him here on America Tonight with me, Kate Delaney. Anthony, thanks so much for coming on with us and hanging out.
1: Well, thanks for having me, Kate. I'm happy to be here.
0: So let's talk about stolen dough. You're a young guy. You invent stuffed crust pizza, and then the patent is stolen by Pizza Hut. Take us through that.
1: Yeah. The movie Stolen Dough, by the way, is on Amazon Prime.
0: Amazon Prime. Okay, there you go.
1: Yes. So I'm 18 years old. And you know what? The question I get asked a lot these days is about back then. And it's about, how did you create stuffed crust pizza? And the joke is, hey, I'm glad you asked me. What happens is, I was dating a girl in Brooklyn, and her mother asked me, because I was working for a cheese guy, a distributor in Brooklyn, in Bensonhurst. And she says, can you make pizza? And I said, sure, I'll make a pizza. She says, I'll make the sauce, her mom says. I said, okay, great. You know, growing up Italian in Brooklyn, sure, I'll make a pizza. Now, I've been to many pizzerias and watched many pizza old guys, you know, behind the counter making a pizza. And I got the cheese from work, and then I went to a bakery, and I bought dough balls. And when I looked at the dough balls, I said, well, I have to get at least two of these to make one pie, because they looked smaller than the one I normally see the guy spinning behind the counter. So I brought it to the house, and I proceed to put these two dough balls together, and I start to stretch out the dough, and I knew what the bottom had to be like, you know, Kate, and I stretched it out, and I pushed all the extra dough that I had, because indeed now by putting two together, I had extra dough. So I had an uncooked crust that looked like the size of a cooked crust, but in my head, I wasn't realizing what I did. So I stretched it out, I put the sauce, I put the cheese, I put it in the oven, and then as it starts to bake, my face starts to turn red. Why? Well, the dough that I pushed to the crust starts to grow and expand and expand, and it looked like I had a ring of a Zeppelin or a calzone on the outside of my pizza. Just absolutely, positively incredible. I felt weird. It diminished the inside of the pie where the sauce and the cheese was. But there was nothing wrong with it. I took it out and we cut it. But if you can imagine, I'm holding this slice of pizza and it looks like there's a huge Zeppelin on the end where the crust is. You know, as I bit into it and I looked at it, I said, wow, if there was something inside here, this would be great. And that's truly how stuffed crust pizza was born.
0: So then what happened with Pizza Hut? How did this whole thing, and I know it's in the movie and everybody can watch it, and certainly I'm encouraging everyone to go watch this story, but what happened to you and how did that entanglement happen?
1: Well, you know, all I wanted to do was try and live my American dream. And coming from a family of inventors, because my dad, he invented cheese machines for the Italian cheese industry, all I wanted to do was get this item in the hands of someone that could make a difference with it. Now, growing up in Brooklyn, you know, I went to local pizzerias. I tried to license them the ability to use it. And these guys are like, you can't tell me how to make my pizza. I make any pizza the way I want. So I went ahead and I called Domino's and I called Little Caesars and I called Pizza Hut. Just a young man in a phone. And back then, look, there was no internet or anything like that, right? And I spoke to them and I explained to them I had a patent on a pizza. So my patent was issued in April of 1987. After a lot of back and forth with the Patent and Trademark Office, I was granted my patent, patent number 4661361. And with that being said, I felt like I was protected, Kate. So I started calling these big companies, and Pizza Hut took interest. They said, yeah, okay, send us your patent, send us your concept, and they wanted me to send it to their R&D department. And even as a young man, I said to myself, you want me to send to the R&D department where there's people there that make hundreds of thousands of dollars a year, supposed to come up with new items for you, and I'm going to send them my idea. So I did it. They sent me back a letter, and they say, thank you for sharing with us, but we have no interest in your product. I did it again in 1991. They send me a letter. We're not interested. Thank you. And then in 1994, I get a phone call from somebody, Kate, one of my friends I grew up with, who know I invented stuffed crust pizza. They were congratulating me. They said, Anthony, congratulations. I guess you sold your pizza concept to Pizza Hut. I said, what are you talking about? And they said, well, look in the newspaper. Pizza Hut is launching a stuffed crust pizza. Is that your idea? And I said, oh, my God, it is. And I went and I got the newspaper, and I couldn't believe it. Here's Pizza Hut bragging that they are launching a $45 million advertising campaign for a product they call stuffed crust pizza. And you know what's really sad? That was the name I had for my product, stuffed crust pizza. I even have a trademark called Stuffin' the Crust. It's just incredible what transpired.
0: Wow. And then you pursue it, and this, and then you go through this in the film, and you can, like Anthony said, you can see it on Amazon Prime, but it had to just rip your heart out.
1: I was shocked and floored. I couldn't believe what was happening. I really couldn't. Was I hurt? Very. I'm like, why aren't you, talking to me? Why aren't we making a deal? All I wanted to do was try and make a deal with them.
0: Right.
1: License them the right, to make the patent. But instead, they tried to figure a way to get around it and steal my concept from me.
0: Wow. The concept gets stolen. I'm not going to tell everyone the whole end of the story because they got to watch Amazon Prime, Anthony. We got to cue them up to do that. But it's interesting what happens in the end, that's for sure. I mean, you are the inventor of stuffed crust pizza, but you go on to some pretty big things in your own life. So where is Anthony now?
1: I am the president and CEO and have been for the last 32 years for a company I started in a little garage in Brooklyn called Formaggio Italian Cheese Specialties. And that's what we do. We make fresh mozzarella specialty products that we sell to the supermarkets and all the club stores.
0: Wow. And you know what? It's big. I mean, you have a pretty big footprint. So that has to feel pretty good that you started from the garage. We know some other people that started in garages.
1: It's very true. And you know what's important, Kate? Two things I'd like to bring out that I think are important. Number one is always follow your dreams and follow your own heart in what you believe is so. When I first told people about stuffed crust pizza, they told me, Anthony, this is too easy. Anthony, somebody probably invented this already. Oh, you're not going to get anywhere with it. Meanwhile, you look at it today, and since 1995, it's been selling billions of dollars a year in pizzas. So I want to tell everybody to believe in yourself and have that faith and move forward and do what you need to do to follow your dreams. And the second thing is that it's important for people to realize that I was not pushed back to where I stopped. Even though Pizza Hut took my idea and stole it from me, as I feel, I didn't stop pursuing my dreams. And I've lived my dream for the last 32 years, continuing to create upscale food items, but for the cheese industry.
0: Yeah. And do you feel like that was really passed on to you from your dad, that ability, because he was the cheese guy too?
1: He was a machinist that made machines for the cheese industry, and I wanted to be close to him. My grandfather actually in the 30s and the 20s made metal regatta cans for the cheese industry. So I wanted to stay close to that business. I really enjoyed and liked it. I became a cheese maker, and to answer your question, yes, the apple did not fall far from that proverbial tree. No, it did not.
0: Anthony Mangello, you can check out the whole story, Stolen Dough, Amazon Prime. You can go to stolendough.com. Do you like how it all turned out in the end on the pick on Amazon?
1: I absolutely love it. The producers did a fantastic job telling the story. There's a lot of interesting things in the movie. There is some recreations, but a lot of it is live stuff that from broadcasting and my deposition and really interesting stuff, I think, in the movie. People will find it very interesting to watch.
0: All right, check it out, everybody. Anthony, thank you.
1: Thank you for having me, Kate.
0: And yes, Anthony Mangiello still has a thriving pizza empire. Thanks, my friends, for listening to this version of the show. I'll see you next time around on America Tonight.
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8: ABC News, I'm Stephanie Officer. The 17 American passengers and one British national residing in the U.S. on board that hantavirus-stricken cruise ship are now stateside, but not back at home yet. At least one American passenger tested positive for hantavirus, another showing mild symptoms. ABC's Victor Oquendo.
9: Health Secretary Robert F. Kennedy Jr. said the U.S. government has been on top of the outbreak since day one.
10: We have this under control and we're not worried about it.
9: The president, hopeful too.
11: It seems like it is not easy to spread.
9: At least three people have died among 11 cases. The latest, a French and Spanish passenger from the ship.
8: Miners in Myanmar have uncovered a massive 11,000-carat ruby considered to be the second largest by weight ever found in the country. Myanmar produces about 90% of the world's rubies. Human rights groups urge jewelers to stop buying gems from the country since they say the industry has fueled internal conflict. This is ABC News.
12: Tuesday morning, we'll be starting off with temperatures near 60 degrees. Lunchtime temperatures around the low to mid 80s with afternoon highs near 93 degrees. Highs will stay above normal on Wednesday near 90 degrees. Then we've got some changes. We will fall to the low 70s Thursday behind a cold front. This cold front will bring some pretty strong winds on Wednesday, as well as a chance for some isolated mountain gusty showers. From the
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We got the big cheese with us today, Anthony Mangello, who is so fascinating. His story, seriously, is one that now you can see on Netflix in the movie Stolen Dough, and his journey to what happened and just his life is fascinating to me for sure. So we're happy.

0: Well, I am so pleased to welcome to this show Deborah Garner. She is a long-distance swimmer. She's an extraordinary speaker. She's a wonderful human being. She has lived 10 lives, and she's still so young. And she just set a Guinness World Record, oldest woman to swim the Catalina Island Channel. Wow. I am blown away by that. And following her experience, I knew we had to get her on. So I had to fight back all the others that were in line. And she was gracious enough to come on. Deborah, thanks so much for coming on.
1: It is a pleasure, especially since I've known you for so long. I was excited that you wanted to have me on your show.
0: So let's talk about the feat that you just accomplished. What was the inspiration for that? What made you want to do that?
1: Good question. I get that a lot because a lot of people are thinking, okay, Deborah, so you're 83 years old. No, just 66 and a half. What was it that sparked you? And you know, I have parents that are in their late 80s and 90s, and they're always on the go. So sometimes I think, okay, my competition is my parents. So I think it's always been embedded in me since I was a little girl because of my upbringing. And I just always like to try to up the ante on competing with myself. And that's what it comes down to. And I've always, always loved swimming and have been a pool swimmer, a sprinter. And yet long distance is a totally different ball game. And I thought, you know what, I really want to try it because I got bored in the pool. And once I did, it opened up a whole new world. And I think that's the key, is to always find something new and different to do to help spark yourself. And that's how you help. You pretty much compete with yourself.
0: Oh boy, I so agree with that. Finding that spark, something new. How do you train for that?
1: That's a tough one because I live in Arizona. And all we have, even though we have like over 300 lakes here, it is kind of tough to train for something that's required in the ocean, a totally different environment. But I had to schedule it pretty much around my personal life and my professional life with a mix of pool training, lake training, and ocean training. And thank goodness the open water swimming community is such a big, huge family that I've had the right resources and the connections to join some swimmers in all three of those areas. And that makes a huge, huge difference is the relationships out there. And everybody was so giving, so, you know, I mean, when it comes to learning, I'm like a sponge. It's like, I need something new to always learn, and they each brought it to the table every single time. So that encouraged me to make sure that I scheduled my personal and professional life around my training. So it was tough, but in a year's time, we got it done.
0: Well, so yeah, you had the goal, and you said, okay, I'm kind of looking at a year to get this, to make this happen, pull this together, and just be ready to tackle it, right?
1: Right. And I believe you have to do things one step at a time. I tried to do a relay with some badass ultra marathon women, and I was the virgin of the group. And for 3 years, I was trying to do that relay. The first year, I found out this sport is very expensive, definitely way above my pocketbook. And the second year, I was signed up to do the relay with them. I ended up with Valley Fever the week before the launch. So they had to find an alternative. So it wasn't until the third year that I was able to do the relay. And the relay is the same route as the solo, but you have six different rotations and you only swim an hour within those rotations. So the entire 14 hours that our relay swam, I only got to swim 3 hours. And that just was not enough. I was like, I want more. So that's when I really decided it was time to do the solo from there. So I think starting with that relay gave me a lot of confidence, a lot of courage to go, I can do this, just because I was able to dab my toe in that arena. And it really gave me the confidence. So I thought, okay, I can do this. There's no doubt about it. So I believe in a, you know, step-by-step process.
0: What were you most worried about? You know, it's interesting. Probably some people listening know the story of Diana Nyad and then the concern about jellyfish or sharks or any of that. And let's face it, I mean, I used to dive a little bit and lived in California and got caught up in those kelp beds, and I was always concerned about that, but I wasn't like you tackling this incredible feat and out in the water for as long as you were. Did that enter into your mind at all?
1: Absolutely. You know, fear is the number one thing that most long distance swimmers deal with out in the ocean. And there's multiple things that we're fearful of out there. Even the week before my launch, there was a shark attack on one of the long distance swimmers. And my crew was calling me going, don't worry, don't worry. It was a baby shark, which still was 3 to 4 feet long. It was just nibbling on the swimmer, but they still had to pull him. And I thought, oh gosh, a week before mine of all times, because they haven't had a shark attack in like over 10 years. So it's like, how did this, or even longer. So how did this even happen the week before my launch? So I was even double fearful of what was going on. But I think what happened is because you start at 10:30 at night. So right away you're in the dark, pitch black. And because it was a full supermoon that night of all nights, the waves, the swells were 2 to 3 feet high. I think I was so busy trying to get my arms over or through it or under those waves that I really didn't have time to think about jellyfish or kelp or even sharks at that point. I was just so busy trying to maneuver, even though it felt like I was in a dishwasher. My body was going everywhere at first, and all those techniques and skills you learn over the years just kind of went out the window for the first couple of hours for me.
0: Wow. How many hours altogether did it take you?
1: You know, my goal was to be in the 12th hour, but because of the swells all night long, it pushed me into the 13th hour. So it was 13 hours and 5 minutes, which was not as bad as I thought it was going to end up being. So I was actually surprised. So yeah, constantly moving the arms. So that comes out to about 36,000 times your arms go over, calculation wise. And yeah, they were sore afterward, let me tell you.
0: Wow. And the crew, how do you pull the crew together? Because obviously that's very important.
1: It is. And more important than I ever thought. I had to hand select them. And I had a couple of triple crowners on as my crew, especially my crew captain. I've been with her training a couple of times, and she really kind of, you know, gets it done. And I really needed somebody to do that, because as a newbie to the open water, I wanted to make sure that I had the experience on board. And so my crew, I had to have somebody that really knew how to do the feedings, prepare the feedings. The kayakers knew how to, you know, communicate and switch, which was one of my coaches and mentors. And she even got in the water with me as a pace swimmer, which really helped when I needed it to get that enthusiasm and get those arms moving over even more. But yeah, you're right. The crew selection is important. You got to take your time on that. I wanted an all-woman crew, and I got that. They did fantastic. They were just so, so supportive and really on the ball, to where I didn't really have to do anything. As a matter of fact, I had a 4-hour qualifying call with the Federation prior to. And one of the things that they said before we hung up, they said, okay, Deborah, I want you to remember, it's all about you. It's all about you. And I'm like, sign me up. I like this event. And they were right. The crew took care of everything, to where all I had to do was just focus on my swim.
0: Thank goodness. For you, I mean, and this is, I mean, maybe this is a kind of a tough question in a way, because it's so many moving parts and there's so many things that would be obstacles and things you overcame, and even from the training point of view. But what overall was the hardest part about accomplishing this feat?
1: Well, interesting you say that, because, or ask that, because I think it was like in the 7th hour, I actually wanted to quit. I mean, I was cursing under the water, because these waves would not stop. All summer long, swimmers have been getting 70 to 73 degree water, glassy ice lake water. And that full supermoon came in, and I ended up swimming in 66 degrees with swells all night long. And it just got to the point where I actually wanted to quit. And I never thought Kate, I would ever say that or do that, but it was just like so ridiculous that I was out there in this. But what held me together was I breathe laterally, thank goodness, both sides. I can see, you know, the crew on the boat working. They're just running all over the place. My kayaker keeping their eye on me the entire time. And I'm sitting there going, I just can't quit. I mean, we're a team here. If I quit, I'm going to let these people down. And I just kept talking to myself about that. And it before you knew it, I just got into the zone and just really focused on my technique and my skills just to get through those waves. And I was back at it. So talking to yourself really does help.
0: I love that, talking to yourself while you're in the water. And then, of course, you know, I brought up the jellyfish and the sharks and whatnot, but there's the wonder of the dolphins, right? Were you on the lookout for dolphins? I mean, they're your friend when you're in the water.
1: Oh, I'm so glad you asked that because we were looking forward to it. Usually around 2 to 3 miles from land, we usually get a pod of dolphins out there welcoming the swimmer to the finish. And sure enough, that did happen.
0: Wow, how fearless of Debra Gardner to think about that 21-mile Catalina Island Channel swim. And now the glory of the dolphins. So what happens next? We'll find out on the flip side here on America Tonight with me, Kate Delaney.
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0: And we're back with Deborah Gardner. Deborah, when you last left us, we were talking about the Dolphins. What happened?
1: Unfortunately, as I was swimming, one of the Dolphins must have surfaced early and just wanted to give me a high five, because right there, as I was pulling my left arm back, I felt something, but I wasn't sure. I just kept trying to swim. But all of a sudden, I could not bring my left arm out of the water. All of a sudden, I thought, what just happened? And when we finished, when I got to the boat, the top of my left hand was really swollen. They had to put ice on it. And the next day, I had this bruise on my forearm. And we're like, oh, yeah, we have a feeling one of them brushed up against you, because it went dead. I had to swim the next 2 miles just with my right arm, and kicked even harder just to make up for the left arm that just went completely dead.
0: Wow. But how cool that the dolphin was trying to, like, help you. Like, no.
1: I think so.
0: Yeah.
1: I think it just wanted to say hello and give me a high five. Yeah.
0: Yeah. I like that.
1: That could happen, but strange. Very, very strange.
0: Yeah. Feeling. Crazy.
1: So I've been to physical therapy ever since for that left arm.
0: Oh. So now when you finally finish, what is that feeling like? Because very few of us will ever experience that.
1: Oh, my gosh. I'm glad the relay, I was able to do what they call land it, meaning you're the one that gets to touch the land, because I didn't realize how far the land really is. It looks like it's so close, but they tell you it's still a couple hours away. So I was prepared for that. But when I got to the land, some of my crew got to get in behind me, because you have to stay behind. You can never go ahead. There's all these rules that you have to stay with. So a couple of them got in the water for the last 15 minutes to help me land it. And it was so interesting because, you know, for 13 hours, you're off the earth, kind of, you know, you're not standing up. You're on your stomach the entire time, which can really play a number on your back if you don't strengthen your back during training. But it was such a great feeling. I just said to myself, I can't believe I did this. I can't believe we all did this. It's just, and then I just start sobbing on the way in, because it's like all that training, the hard training, I finally realized what it feels like to put all your heart and soul into something, and to see it come to fruition was just so magical. And when I got back to the boat, my crew captain said, you know, Deborah, this is going to take some time for you to process. And she's right. I'm still trying to process what just happened. But I'm very, very happy that it turned out, because we all go after our dreams, our goals, and our passions. And sometimes we fail. And I did in the swimming world. I failed in the pool, missing the Olympics in, you know, 1980, which, you know, wasn't any fault of the swimmers, but still it was still disappointing. So to come back and try it in a different form was really rewarding.
0: Then the other part of that is, hey, it's a Guinness Book of World Records. You're in there. I used to get that as a kid. I think when I was 5, I wanted to start reading it. Seriously, that is a cool thing.
1: Yeah, it is. And you know, I didn't know it until like a couple of weeks before the Federation told me that I was going to be the oldest by 2 weeks. And I'm like, okay, I'll take it. But talking about pressure. So I said to my crew, I said, let's not think about that. That's not why we're here. But it is very cool. It is cool. Now my coaches, I've got 4 coaches for different things. And they're all like, okay, let's go for another one.
0: Wow. So that's a good question. I mean, you're still processing, like you said, what happened, and rehabbing the dolphin arm. So does it make you want to stretch again and do another swim?
1: It does. I've had to be out of the water because of my arm recovering, and I got a bad ear infection as well. I think my face got slapped around too much. That one ear just went out of commission. But yeah, I'm talking to my coaches about the next channel, what we're going to do and why, and then we'll start training for that particular distance. It could be a 21 miler, it could be a 12 miler, we don't know yet, but I'm having so much fun now with this. And I really believe, you know, like Jim Rohn always said, you know, you work harder on yourself than your job. And I'll tell you, it's so true. Now that I've really found what I really like to do, especially going into retirement someday, my job is so much easier and so much more fun. and you just have more energy and more dedication to your job after you really do something for yourself.
0: And that's exactly what you did. And if we wind the clock back, that little girl that was encouraged by her parents was athletic, got in the pool, was swimming, and you were thinking Olympics and you were competing. Could you ever have imagined that you would end up here?
1: No, not at all. We lived in a 16-foot aristocrat trailer, all five of us. So to come from that to this, it's just so surreal and so much fun. But I always appreciate where I've come from. I think it's, I don't know, I just appreciate my upbringing. A military brat that moved around probably 29 times before college was tough. But I look back on it going, you know what, I definitely know all about change and how to handle certain situations. And so I'm so grateful for my upbringing.
0: Right, because it taught you resilience too.
1: Absolutely, a ton of that, absolutely. Yeah. Yep. But I really believe that, you know, you have to be patient in your life to and really have a game plan for your life. And once you do, it'll be a reward. It's almost like you almost have to have a purpose and why you do what you do, and make sure that it's for you. Bottom line, it has to be for you.
0: Boy, that's so true. And it's interesting, you and I have something in common, not the swimming. I was a terrible swimmer. I was a good tennis player. But I wasn't going to, trust me, anyone could knock me my time off. I mean, I can but I wasn't going to set any records for sure. But we also had the love of sports, and you were sportscasting. You did, like, was that something you thought about when you were in college?
1: Well, accidentally I did. I ran into it when I was swimming at Arizona State University. And of course, you know, as an athlete, you really can't go out and get a job. So the university hired me to do the PA announcing for the activity center. And one of my first jobs, you're going to love this. One of my first jobs was against the ASU Sun Devils against the U of A Wildcats, which are big rivalries. And here I am, a 19-year-old walking into an arena that seats 14,000 people, and here my voice was going to be heard like God. Was really kind of cool. And even CBS Sports was there, and so it was going to be even nationwide. But unfortunately, when I think I got really nervous, because as it was time to start the game, I not only introduced, you know, the home team, but or the visiting team first, but when it was time to do the home team, I actually said, "Well, ladies and gentlemen, please welcome the Arizona State Wildcats." So I announced the wrong mascot, and let me tell you, people were throwing, you know, popcorn and peanuts and their Pepsi cups at me. I just crawled underneath the table. But thank God my boss, his name is Rich Ripley, believe it or not, he just put his hand over the table and he said, "You know, Deborah, it's okay. Just keep going. And it was because of him giving me that encouragement, I was able to crawl up from underneath the table and put those big, huge earmuffs on again and finish the game. But the ironic thing was, later on, I got hired by CBS Sports. And then, you know, after I got hired, then I told them about the story. But yeah, I was, Jane Kennedy, Phyllis George, and myself were one of the very first three sportscasters, female sportscasters. Yeah, things led me to other things in my life. But it was an interesting time of my life.
0: Boy, no kidding. And, you know, speaking of leading you into interesting things, I mean, you have the gift of gab, and you have a wonderful voice, and you are very, so you're loquacious, but I also think people listen to you. I think you're inspiring with your story, your background, all of that, even before this big swim and the, you know, setting a record and all of that. What led you down the path of the speaking career?
1: Well, thank you so much. That's such a nice compliment. I think I always had, you know, I'm a Leo, so Leos love to be on stage. And I've always wanted to share my stories and inspire other people, like you said. and really give what I can to others. And since sports broadcasting, it was really tough back then for women to give sports and be accepted to give at sports. That's where I got into the hospitality industry. And now that I have the background of being a meeting or event professional, it really has helped my speaking industry and business. And I just love it. I love meeting people. I love the travel. I love, you know, working with other speakers like yourself and seeing all my friends and my buddies in the industry. It's just a very giving industry.
0: To hear more of Deborah's story, go and download Amazing Americans on Apple or Spotify.
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9: From ABC News, I'm Stephanie Officer. President Trump has left the pleas with Iran's response to his proposal that could bring the war with the country to an end. ABC's Rachel Scott.
10: Iran took 10 days to respond to President Trump's one-page proposal meant to set the stage for peace talks. President Trump says the ceasefire is on life support.
11: I would say the ceasefire is on massive life support, where the doctor walks in and says, sir, your loved one has approximately a 1% chance of living.
10: Rejecting Iran's peace proposal as a piece of garbage.
9: A gunman opened fire on a street in Cambridge, Massachusetts this afternoon. The bullets hit at least one person. That gunman then got into a shootout with police before being apprehended. ABC's Matt Rivers.
12: A shooter in broad daylight brandishing a semi-automatic rifle, at one point erratically pointing it at traffic, smashing a car window with the gun barrel, sending residents running for their lives.
13: Shooting randomly in the air, spraying cars, spraying everywhere, and people just started running.
12: Still very much an active scene tonight in Cambridge, residents being asked to avoid the area, but authorities say there is no active threat to the community.
9: A nonprofit is trying to stop the repainting of the Lincoln Memorial Reflecting Pool.
14: In a lawsuit filed Monday, a nonprofit called the Cultural Landscape Foundation argued that Trump needs approval from Congress to alter the Lincoln Memorial because it's a historical landmark. Trump has defended his attempt to repaint the reflecting pool in a shade of blue called American Flag Blue, and renovate the site.
11: And over the years as a developer, I have probably built more than 100 swimming pools.
14: The nonprofit is asking a judge to halt the renovations until the Trump administration gets congressional approval. Peter Haralambos, ABC News.
9: A Montana judge has blocked the state from limiting voter registration on Election Day, stating that move would disproportionately harm Native American and young voters. You're listening to ABC News.
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9: Transportation Secretary Sean Duffy facing criticism for a five-part reality show he did with his family called The Great American Road Trip. Two sponsors of the project, Boeing and United Airlines, are companies Duffy is in charge of regulating. ABC's Jay O'Brien.
17: This project was funded through a nonprofit. It's called the Great American Road Trip, Inc. It says it's partnering with the Transportation Department on this. The family isn't being paid to participate, the secretary's wife says, and they did it to celebrate the country's 250th anniversary.
9: A manhunt underway in Washington State after a student was found stabbed to death in a University of Washington campus housing building. ABC's Trevor Ault.
18: At least right now, authorities still don't know the motive for this attack. What we've learned is this is a 19-year-old student from the University of Washington. According to the authorities, this is a transgender woman. We do know broadly transgender people are far more likely to be victims of violent crimes, about four times more likely than the general population. But again, investigators are still in the early stages here. They have not released a motive. And most importantly right now, they are still searching for this suspect who they believe is dangerous.
9: The medical examiner in Webb County, Texas, says heat stroke may have led to the deaths of six people found in the boxcar of a train near the border with Mexico. Investigators say the victims are thought to be immigrants. The five men and one woman from Honduras and Mexico were found Sunday as workers were inspecting one of those containers. I'm Stephanie Officer, ABC News.
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19: Record heat continues for at least one more day. Morning lows near 60 degrees, lunchtime temperatures Tuesday around 84, and then highs around 93 degrees. That could beat the daily record high of 92 degrees set back in 1960. It'll stay hot Wednesday with a forecast high of 90 with a morning low of 64. It will be partly cloudy, though, with strong winds as well as some isolated gusty mountain showers. From the KSL Weather
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0: Waves of passengers had to be evacuated from the cruise ship hit by that deadly hantavirus. We've got the latest on that and Americans. Plus, what's happening with the Iran war situation? The president reacts through Truth Social. And happy Mother's Day, the tail end of it, to those celebrating this great day to recognize moms of all sorts. I'm Kate Delaney. Right at the top, we roll into the rundown here on America Tonight. About the passengers evacuated from the cruise ship that was hit by that virus. I mean, it was supposed to be the cruise of a lifetime, and dozens of people had to be, of course, evacuated. The evacuations involved 94 passengers from 19 different nations, and this was in Spain in the Canary Islands. More passengers are expected to depart on Monday. One of the 17 American passengers who was evacuated from the ship Sunday tested mildly positive for the Andes strain of the virus on a PCR test. That's what they call it. A second is showing mild symptoms. This was released by the Health and Human Services Department. The first presumed U.S. hantavirus case linked to the cruise comes as the passengers are en route to a facility in Nebraska. Both are traveling in the plane's biocontainment units out of an abundance of caution because they can't take that risk that it could spread. So before disembarking, medical teams boarded the ship to run tests on the passengers and crew, and that happened early in the morning. And after coming ashore, passengers filed onto waiting buses to be taken to the airport. From there, they were evacuated to their home countries. Now, this ship departed Argentina last month. If you don't know the details on this quickly, the deaths of three people have been linked to hantavirus. It's a rare disease, which is typically caused by exposure to infected rodents' urine or feces, rats, while others have been evacuated from the ship for medical treatment, right? So they're trying to ease people's fears of a new pandemic. Ugh, even saying that word, right? I mean, how many times have I read in the past couple of days, not another COVID-19. This is not COVID-19. Don't think it's COVID-19. And to reassure people that the risk is very, very low. I mean, even the U.S. Department of Health and Human Services, which I already mentioned, they say that the risk to the broader American public is extremely low, extremely low. So when the ship came in to dock and the passengers were brought to shore, they were brought to shore on small boats with a maximum capacity of like 10 people. So they just kept pulling people in. They didn't even want to dock it. They wanted to keep it at a safe distance just to be sure, you know, to be out of an abundance of caution to make sure that it was okay for them to come in. So then they departed after that. You just heard what I said, how they were able to do it. It's really a freaky story. There's no question about that. All right, gasoline prices, because you keep asking me about it. The national average, meaning through the miracle of the email, which we're going to hit up the mailbag in our next segment, but the national average is $4.52 a gallon. The weekly change, it's been like, it's up now, you know, 76 cents. And I said this in the first hour, but it's worth mentioning again. The lowest state average, lucky you, Oklahoma, $3.95. Highest is California, and this is regular, $6.15. This is average, right? There are discounts, places to go that it might be a little bit less. Finding the cheap prices, I've said this before, Gas Buddy, because what they do is they go through all the zip codes, all the stuff, they have it, and you just type it in and find where the cheapest gas is in your area. And trust me, it can vary depending on a whole bunch of different things. So it's worth looking that up. That's you know, that's for sure. So Chris Wright, the energy secretary, first was asked about the Iran situation. He was on NBC, and here's what he said.
1: I don't think we've heard a clear resolution from Iran yet. Given the state of the government in Iran, things just move slowly. Communications are difficult. There are multiple factions. This is a regime under serious stress.
0: So the president called Iran's response to the U.S. peace proposal totally unacceptable. Iran wants war compensation and recognition of sovereignty over the Strait of Hormuz, supposedly. So then that's what the president is saying. It's not acceptable. It's unacceptable. And he wrote that on Truth Social on Sunday, saying that, you know, Tehran is playing games with the U.S. and the rest of the world. Tehran's counterproposal included, like I said, the fact that they would control the Strait of Hormuz, and they wanted money. So they want money. So the other key issues, I mean, who even knows when we're talking about nukes and the direction of trying to develop a nuke, etc. So I don't think anything's wrapping up there anytime soon. Meanwhile, I already mentioned the price of gas. And, of course, Chris Wright, who is the energy secretary, was asked about the price of gasoline.
1: Again, I can't predict the price of energy in the short term or even the medium term. But what we're doing is ending a 47-year conflict. Iran has fought death to the United States for 47 years, death to Israel. And as we saw when the conflict broke out, they attacked all of their neighbors in the Middle East that had no involvement in the conflict whatsoever. If you have a hostile, unstable power like that, you simply cannot allow them to have nuclear weapons. That was a consensus opinion all my adult life. I'm shocked to see Democrats come out of the woodwork now, somehow not worried about Iran getting nuclear weapons.
0: You know, it's interesting, the impact, you know, and talking about the impact. And one of the things that was he also mentioned is they're talking about maybe leaving the door open, just a little crack, suspending the federal gas tax that would take some money off of what you would pay.

0: runways and miles of security perimeter fencing.
1: Yeah, and I've been to that airport many times, and he's absolutely right. It's huge. And so somebody could get in there, and then they start walking and end up on a runway, and that apparently is what happened there. It's a really strange story. All right, coming up on the flip, your thoughts as we hit the mailbag and the pre-market bell. I'll meet you there.
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0: Gary Nielsen is in our virtual green room. He's here on Author's Corner with me, Kate Delaney, on America Tonight. Boy, we had such a great off-air conversation, and he has such an interesting series on and where he takes us. And I'm going to let him tell you the story because, like I said, as soon as we talked, I told a couple different people about it, and you can get it for a song, Kindle, paperback, whatever, on Amazon. But Alfheim is what we're talking about, and Tales of Alfheim, book one, and then where he takes us from there, too, in the other books as well. So, Gary, thanks so much for coming on.
1: Thank you for having me.
0: Well, first of all, let's talk about this, because as I was trying to describe there, I didn't want to give away any details, but you create, I think it's fascinating.

0: when someone creates a new world. And that's exactly your world building in your book, you know, where you're using fantasy and science fiction. So tell us about the inspiration for this. How did this all come about?
1: Oh, well, I think I was 8 or 9. And sometimes this is how these things begin. You know, I had a dream as a child, and there were two girls, one of which was a classmate of mine, and in the dream, they sort of, for lack of a better word, absconded with me. They were like, sort of like leprechaun-type characters, and they brought me to this place. In the dream, I don't remember where they took me or what it was like. All I remember from the dream was that they left me back in the front hall of my house just after sunrise, and they were going to go back to wherever they came from. And I'm thinking, wait, no, don't go. I want to come with you. And of course, you know, as you would with dreams, I woke up and I tried desperately to go back to sleep, just to see where the dream would take it. But it kind of planted the seed in the back of my head that there was this fun little world out there that would be fun to explore. So literally, you know, 6 decades go by and, you know, I'm studying fiction, you know, with my MFA program, and I'm reading a lot of the YA books and the YA canon. So I came through and I read the Twilight series of all things, and I sort of got the idea that it was okay for an author to give themselves permission to dabble in something that wasn't, you know, serious and, you know, themed and everything else. So, and I thought, you know, let me pull this thing out and brush it off and see where I go with it. So I had the idea for the character, and I literally set him on the page and said, go.
0: Wow.
1: And we created from there.
0: And your character, too, Timothy Brennan. Tell us what he's like. I like how you start off that basically his life's unraveling. He's miserable. And, I mean, and seriously, his world changes around. He almost didn't make it through.
1: No, that's true. I mean, I'm looking at, you know, a lot of the things that young people go through in their life. And this particular character, Timothy Brennan, he's a bit of a loner. He's 17. He feels complicit in his mother's death because his uncle made him feel that it was partially his fault. He's different from the other kids in school, so he's often bullied. He's facing romantic rejection from a girl that he's head over heels in love with, but she doesn't even know his name. And he's living with his uncle, who is verbally and emotionally abusive. So everything is in a downward spiral for him. And he experiences, you know, the inciting incident in the book is he's so disgusted one day in school in the cafeteria, he walks out the back door. It's wintertime, so there's nobody outside. It's cold, but he doesn't care. And this bird flies across his view and hits the window of the cafeteria. And he looks down, he thinks the bird is dead, and he scoops up the bird, and he's sort of massaging the breastplate of the bird, and he closes his eyes. And he feels this sort of electrical pulse, you know, travel through his body into the bird, and he has this vision of seeing the bird flying back across the field to the forest, you know, on the opposite side of the field. And when he opens his eyes, the bird is back to health again, and he has no what just happened. He has no idea what's going on. And unbeknownst to him at that point, there's a girl in the woods who sees this transpiring, and she was about to rush onto the scene to confront him, thinking that he was hurting the bird. But when she realizes that, no, he was actually saving the creature, she realized, okay, that's not a thing that a human could do. We come to find out she's not human either, and neither is he. If you think back to the time, you know, a couple 100,000 years ago, there were different types of hominids walking the planet, you know, Denisovans and Neanderthals. It's in fantasy world, you can think that there are other humanoid type creatures. And in my book, it's elves and fairies and a few other different types of characters like that, you know, reaching in and borrowing from different mythologies around the world. And so this explains part of the reason why Timothy is so different, because he's not a normal human being. He's not. So once she realizes who he is, he goes through one more devastating event of being bullied, and he figures, that's it, I'm done. And he literally goes to this covered bridge in New Hampshire where they live, and he attempts to commit suicide. And she, because of the fact that she's been following him, she saves him and brings him back to health. And together they begin to discover exactly who he is, going through his things and the things that he inherited from his mother and his father. And they realize that he is somebody very special in their world, but neither of them knew it at the time. And that's the book progresses from there. She basically lets him realize that his mother didn't die of a disease, because she couldn't have, given what she was, but that she was murdered. And so now he takes on the idea that he needs to revenge this situation and find out more about, you know, the society that he's actually part of and never knew. And the book moves from there.
0: And so where do you take us next? I mean, well, actually, when people read this first one, what do you hope they take away?
1: Well, you know, when writers start to write books, they don't often begin the project with a theme in mind. It generally, the theme sort of rises to the top as you're cooking the story. And it turned out that for me with Alfheim, it really was about the fact that the strength to overcome your difficulties, the strength to become and make something of yourself, really comes from within. You can have help in isolating and discovering that strength, but it's there inside you. And if you tap into it, you can make some amazing things happen. And that's really what the book is about. You know, taking a page from something like the Harry Potter series, you know, J.K. Rowling creates this amazing world with witches and wizards and wands and magic and castles. But yet the story is still about three young people who are learning to grow up. They're facing how to deal with adults. They're facing issues with love and betrayal and all the things that teenagers, you know, have to experience as they grow older. And this is kind of what I tried to bring to Alfheim as well. You know, it's, yes, I'm putting this in this amazing mythological world, but it's still about a story of a young man who was in such a terrible place, and that he begins to come out of himself, come out of his shell, and accomplish something much greater than he ever thought he would have been able to do on his own.
0: Wow. Where are you taking us next? What's happening next in the series?
1: Well, the second book is finished. You know, when I finished Alfheim, there were certain loose ends. I had originally figured that it would take three books to tell the story that I wanted to tell. So the second book, he's actually done quite a bit of what he wished to accomplish in the first book, but there are loose ends. There are still things that are going on in his world that are really difficult. And the second book is called Alfheim Resurrections, takes the story to the next level and really cements his place in his world. I think that's probably the best summation I could give on where we're going next. The third book would simply be about, the third book will be called Alfheim Revealed, and it's really looking at the world as it exists today. And the idea is that the power of youth is what's going to, in quotes, save the world. It's not going to be done by people of our generation. It'll be done by the young people. And I think that'll be the focus of that book, how young people and it's especially, you know, Timothy's world will try to step up to put the world back to rights again. And that'll be the third book.
0: Yeah, well, we look forward to that. And again, you can get the book, Alfheim, you can get it on Amazon for a song, like I said at the top, Kindle, paperback, however you want to consume it, for sure. Gary Nielsen, thank you so much for joining us.
1: No, I appreciate it. Thank you. Thanks again for having me.

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5: ABC News, I'm Stephanie Officer. President Trump less than pleased with Iran's response to his proposal that could end the war there. ABC's Rachel Scott.
6: According to Iranian state media, their demands call for the U.S. to pay reparations, lift sanctions, and give them control of the Strait of Hormuz. Iran would not commit to any changes to its nuclear program until those conditions are met. Iran's top negotiator warning, our armed forces are ready to deliver a well-deserved response to any aggression.
5: To the rescue. Three girls in Florida lucky to be saved by Lee County Sheriff Sunday while they were patrolling Lovers Key State Park as the girls were struggling in a rip current and unable to reach the shore. Authorities say a deputy did not hesitate to rush into that water to save them, bringing along flotation devices with him. Deputy Teles Ferriol safely brought back all three to shore. This is ABC News.
7: Tuesday morning, we'll be starting off with temperatures near 60 degrees. Lunchtime temperatures around the low to mid 80s with afternoon highs near 93 degrees. Highs will stay above normal on Wednesday near 90 degrees. Then we've got some changes. We will fall to the low 70s Thursday behind a cold front. This cold front will bring some pretty strong winds on Wednesday, as well as a chance for some isolated mountain gusty showers. From the KSL Weather Center, I'm Devin Michuli.
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10: Was to sit down with Carl Mecklenburg, nicknamed the Albino Rhino, an American former professional football player, a linebacker for the Denver Broncos in the NFL. He is just an incredible person, a great speaker, such a big-hearted humanitarian, and was absolutely an incredible player. He went on to become an integral part of the Broncos Super Bowl teams, some of the great teams that he was on for sure. So, Carl, thanks for joining us.
9: Thank you, Kay.
10: Where did it all start for you? I mean, you ended up at the, you know, you ended up as a gopher at Minnesota, but way before that.
9: Yeah, I was 10 years old when I played my first football game, Kay. My dad was a doctor and he had rounds that morning and he came down the field, and I was already off the field. There was maybe, you know, 75 kids that had tried out for football fundamentals. Everybody's mom bought them a jersey and their helmet had the name written on Sharpie across the front so the coach could keep track of all the little Rugrats. And I was done already. So my dad comes up to me on the sidelines and puts his arm around me and asks me, what do you think about football? Now, this is 10-year-old Carl. My response was, Dad, I really love to smash guys. I was a linebacker. That's who I was. So I was able to leverage that into lots of, I think it's 35 years of smashing guys. It was fun.
10: I love that description, smashing guys. How did you know? I mean, there you were in Minnesota, but did you just know, okay, you're going through playing high school, go through that, and you just knew this is one of the places you wanted to go, or were you looking at other schools?
9: Yeah, you know, Kate, I was not one of the top players. I grew really late. As a junior in high school, I played JV football. I didn't even make the varsity team as a junior. As a senior, I was All-State as a tight end and a defensive end, but I was only 6 feet tall and 200 pounds, which is not big enough to play major college football, particularly as a lineman, which is what I was. So I went to Augustana College in Sioux Falls, South Dakota. I went on a 1/3 scholarship. They came to my family's house and recruited me. It was late in the season, in the recruiting season, Coach sat there with the, oh, Carl, you know, all we got is a 1/3 scholarship for you, but if you perform for us, we'll bump you up later. And so I went to Augustana, grew 3 inches and 40 pounds my first year of college. Things changed. I got much better, led the team in sacks, played every down on defense in the second year. Was a leader on the team and expected to get the full scholarship. So I go into the coach's room for that debriefing session that every coach has at the end of the season. And I sit down across the table expecting to get the scholarship. And the first thing out of his mouth is, Carl, we know your dad's a doctor. He can afford this school. We're going to take your scholarship away and use it to bring someone else in. So my passion, my mission was already, I wanted to be a great football player. I understood that was a possibility. It just wasn't going to be at Augustana. So I walked on at the University of Minnesota. And when I got there, they had amazing coaching staff. Mike Shanahan was the offensive coordinator. Mike Martz worked in the film room. Tony Dungy was a graduate assistant. I mean, it was unbelievable coaching there. I was able to earn a scholarship after a year and ended up leading the Big Ten in sacks my junior year, tied with a guy named Andre Tippett, who's a Hall of Fame player for New England. From there, the Broncos drafted me. And I was the 310th pick of the draft. I was a 12th rounder. Again, I was back to that situation. I felt from day one that I belonged. I just had to prove it to them. But yeah, when you come to training camp, they had 110 guys in training camp, so numbers were duplicated. I had the same number as a starter. That's not a good sign. And the first week of practice of training camp, I got a hole in one of my socks. So I went to the equipment manager to get a new pair of socks. And he said, what's the matter with the other sock? He only gave me one sock. So then once again, I knew where I stood. But I made the team as a 3rd down pass rusher and a special teams player, and actually never played linebacker in my life until my 3rd year in the NFL. I got an opportunity. Randy Gretischer had retired. They switched me over. It was, I had no idea I could play linebacker, but our defensive coordinator and that coaching staff identified some skills in me that allowed them to think that, and they did what leaders should do, is they put me in a position to be successful.
10: So for you in making that transition and what you just went through there every step of the way, it shows that you had that resilience. Did you always feel like you were the underdog and here we go again, I have to prove myself, but I know I'm going to do it?
9: Yeah, I think so. I think I had that advantage. So many guys in the NFL come from tough backgrounds. They've had to overcome their whole lives. And if you don't have that as part of your personality, the NFL is way too hard to just walk in and, you know, not fail. Everybody fails. Everybody is challenged. Everybody has to overcome and overcome. To me, success is overcoming obstacles on the way to your dreams. That's what it is. And truthfully, if you're not running into obstacles, you're not pushing hard enough. You should run into obstacles.
10: Wow. So it's interesting to say that. So what were the obstacles in really, really embracing that linebacker position, especially when you grew up wanting to smash everybody?
9: Well, the linebacker gives you a good chance to do that. No, it's just a completely different job. A lineman's hand is on the ground. His focus is real tight. He's looking at the ball on a penetrating defense, or he's looking at the nose of the man lined up across from him on a reading defense. And that's all he sees. Where a linebacker's up, he's off the ball, he's on the balls of his feet. He's got to go either way. He got to go backwards, forward, sideways. It was a huge move. Fortunately, I had played defensive tackle at Minnesota, so I was used to lining up on a guard, which is what I was doing as a linebacker. So I knew what the reads were. It was just doing it from off the ball. But the other responsibility as a linebacker is all of a sudden you're in charge of the people in front of you. Because if anything changes back there, they're staring at the ball. They don't know. So you've got to communicate. You've got to tell. It's like moving from a frontline position in an industry that has factories and stuff, and then all of a sudden becoming management. You're not just in charge of yourself and your little narrow niche of what you've got to do. You're in charge of that whole group. And it was a transition, but I made the Pro Bowl that first year as an all-pro linebacker.
10: Yeah, so for you, you played with some incredible players, obviously, too. Was there a close-knit group? Were there some that you were just closer to and you knew you all had each other's backs? Because you were in some great Bronco teams.
9: Yeah, no, of course there was. When you're successful as a team, it happens because everybody looks out for everybody else. The coaches put you in a situation to be successful. Use the strengths of the individual to help the team, use the strengths of the team to cover for the weaknesses of the individual. We'd seen each other at our best. We'd seen each other at our worst. There was no secrets. Everything in the NFL is on film, evaluated. And if you grade out 90%, you're an all-pro player. So that means 10% of the time you're in the meeting room with your buddies and the coach is screaming at you because you did the wrong thing. And that's the best of the best. That, you know, you're an all pro level guy if you're at 90%. So all of us had learned how to play together as a team, how to cover for each other. Dennis Smith is still one of my best friends in the world. He was our strong safety at that point. Barney Chavis was a mentor of mine. Barney was amazing. I mean, Barney went way out of his way to embrace the young guys.
10: Yeah, you got to love that. I'll tell you what, Carl Mecklenburg to me is, again, was just an incredible football player. And he knows they're giving you some real good insights into what it's like and what it takes to play on that team. And you look at the Denver Broncos now at the quarterback spot, there's three different possibilities. And Zach Wilson, you would think he would be the guy, but his spot, who knows, could be in danger. I think they start with him, but the Broncos are in an interesting year. This is a big year for the Broncos. I mean, previewing all the teams as they're in training camp, all 32 teams, and Carl knows what that's like. Last year in the AFC West, Denver was 8-9, not even a 500 team in what's really tough, certainly at the top of the division. Kansas City winning it year after year after year, they were 11-6. And he really, Carl, back in his day, played on some great teams. And he said there how he was picked in the 12th round. So that's 310th pick overall. And then he becomes just a superstar for Denver. And people talked about him a lot. It's 79 sacks, the third highest total in franchise history. He's one of only three Broncos with four sacks in a game, and the only one to do it not just once, but twice. Twice he did that. And in his career, because he smashed, he suffered at least a dozen concussions in his career. And in his 50s, he started to experience some of those cognitive issues, memory impairment and whatnot, and he attributed that to the concussions that he sustained during that playing career. All right, coming up next, more in our conversation with Carl Mecklenburg right here on ATN.

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0: So Carl Mecklenburg, as we continue our conversation with him becoming a linebacker, he's a four-time first-team All-Pro, second-team All-Pro. He went to six Pro Bowls, 85, 87, 89, 91, 93. He's in the Denver Ring of Fame. And, Carl, I just got to think, you know, the Pro Bowls, and what was that like for you?
1: Back then, it was all in Hawaii. The family all wanted to go to Hawaii, and the winners got $10,000, and the losers got $5,000. So my family had already spent $10,000, so I had to win. It was very competitive, truthfully, because we all had that idea. It's a little different now. But it was a blast. I mean, when you're playing professional football, you're in and out. I mean, you fly in on Saturday, you stay at a downtown hotel. There's either a meeting or a meal about every 2 hours to make sure you don't go anywhere or do anything. You play the game, you get on the bus, you go back to the airport and you go home. So I had been all kinds of places I'd never seen, and played against a lot of players I'd never really even talked to. So then you get to the Pro Bowl, and as a young player, it's like, wow, these are the guys I looked up to when I was playing in college or playing in high school. These are the best of the best, and you knew the names. And then later on, you're one of those names. And the young guys are coming in, like Junior Seau used to follow me around at the Pro Bowl a lot. And Kathy and I got to know Gina and Junior really well and spent a lot of time with them. But, you know, it's that's how it worked. You know, when I got there, I'm excited about, about the guys that have been there before and the same thing later on.
0: What do you think about the transition now from, like you said, they were played in Hawaii, then it was moved around. Now it's like flag football. Do you think that's a smart move because things have changed so much? What is your take on the Pro Bowl?
1: Yeah, the Pro Bowl, because of the concerns about concussions and injuries and the dollar amounts they've got invested in these guys, it's different. It's definitely like a flag football game. But I think that joy of being selected by your peers as one of the best and having that time and your family having that time. I mean, my kids grew up playing in Hawaii with Jackie Schlater's kids and with Howie Long's kids. And with, I mean, it was pretty cool.
0: It sounds pretty cool. It sounds like that trip to Hawaii, like you said, the pressure, we got to win because I got to pay for this trip. Everybody wants to come.
1: Right.
0: I mean, you can't beat that. So, you know, you talked about Junior Seau, such a tragic, sad ending for Junior Seau, and you were friends with him, and you had concussions, and sure. You even testified. Talk about that. I think a lot of people, they know now, but I still think there are some misconceptions.
1: Yeah, you know, we were ignorant. I went into it with the understanding I was going to have some knee issues and some shoulder issues and, you know, maybe I have a finger sticking the wrong way or whatever, but the concussion piece was kept from us. You know, the NFL knew about it, and kept it from the players. And I mean, our protocol for a concussion was come to the sidelines. The coach or the trainer holds up two fingers and says, how many fingers? And it's always two. So you say two and you go back in and that was it. I mean, there was no, acknowledgement that having a concussion was an injury. And ultimately, a lot of football players paid with their lives and with their sanity. I mean, so the fact that the game has changed is a good thing. Again, I don't know if I'd make it in today's game. I was not, the flag football guy. I want to hit you guy. I'm fortunate the game was the way it was, but the game always changes and evolves. My grandfather was a little All-American at University of North Dakota, a guy named Art Malo. This was in the 20s. And, I made the mistake of what we were watching a football game on Thanksgiving. I think it was Notre Dame versus USC. They always played that on Thanksgiving, right? So I'm sitting there with Grandpa watching the game, and I said, Grandpa, these guys are really big. I don't know if you could play nowadays. That was a mistake. Hell, boy, I played when it was a man's game. Didn't have no face mask. Didn't have no pads in my pants. I had to play both ways. Okay, sorry, Greg. But the game changes and evolves.
0: Well, you know, you talked about when you were drafted and you go to the Broncos and then how that evolved for you and how 3 years in you end up being a linebacker. What was it like playing for the city, though? I mean, I'll tell you, I've been, Carl, in traveling with the Cowboys and other teams. I've been there probably maybe 30 times in my career, and I think the fans are electric there.
1: Yeah, no, there's no question. We had great fans, still have great fans, and they put up with a lot lately. So they're there and just bleeding orange and blue. It's a wonderful place to play. I feel so fortunate, so blessed that I got drafted here and was able to spend my entire career in one place, 12 years in one spot. That doesn't happen anymore.
0: It doesn't happen anymore. And, you know, after those playing days, the concussions, all of that, and taking that and, you know, being a plaintiff in that litigation against the NFL, what was that like for you?
1: You know, I just had to sign on the line that I had issues. It wasn't a whole lot of testifying or anything like that. It was, you know, we need to get this straightened out. If there's an issue, and there was an issue, the league and the teams need to acknowledge that. The setup as far as medical setup in the NFL, when I was playing, if a team drafted you, they owned your rights. So if you wanted to play professional football, either you played for that team or that team traded you and traded your rights. But you couldn't sign a contract with someone else, even if you didn't have a contract with the team that owned your rights. So the medical situation, the doctors were team guys. They were more concerned about getting you on the field than they were about your health. That changed when free agency happened. Now, all of a sudden, when players have a choice of where they can play, they're going to measure that medical staff and what, you know, how they treat players and how that change made a huge difference for players as far as their treatment and their care. And it happened because of the lawsuit and because of the strike that ended up getting us free agency.
0: Yeah. And you were pretty vocal about this, talking about having some cognitive issues. How are you doing?
1: I'm doing pretty well. You know, they've come along with lots of things through the years that can help you. I work with a guy here in Denver, Dr. Henderson is Neuroluminance, and they can get the blood flow back. And it was amazing to me. I went in and had a CAT scan. You could see the blood flow issues that I had lost. And after a month of these treatments, all of a sudden the blood flows back. Now my problem is I'm so used to not paying attention, because I'm not going to remember anyway, that I got to retrain myself because physically the capacity's there. It's a matter of retraining myself.
0: Yeah. When you you know, you talk about some of the guys you're still friends with, and certainly you get asked to do things for the Denver Broncos. Is it cool to be able to know the impact you had for all those years? Like you said, 12 years, one team. Is there something about when you step on the field or you talk to some of the guys, current guys, things that you've done? What's that like?
1: You know, it is special. And I think a lot of players going in don't understand that their resume, when they get done with football, is the goodwill they've developed in that community. And you know, I've been involved in hundreds of charity events and had my own foundation, and you know, went that route and really tried to leverage that notoriety to do something good with it. And that's something that I would try to encourage young athletes to do, because I mean, you've got an opportunity to make a huge difference for people.
0: Yeah, boy, and he made a huge difference for a lot of people. And he's a speaker, Carl is, and he talks about leadership and some of the things that you heard during that interview. are part of what he wraps into his speeches, and he's asked to speak, gosh, probably more than 70 times a year at least. And his message of universal, unchanging keys to success are, I think, some of the best that I have heard. Believe it or not, the show is over. The music's on. Thanks to the Minnesota 2, Jason Stanek and Daniel Kinzerski, and all of you for listening to this version of it. Make it count, everybody.
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9: From ABC News, I'm Stephanie Officer. 15 Americans evacuated from the MV Hondius were taken to quarantine in Omaha, Nebraska. 2 were brought to Georgia's Emory Medical Center. But 9 Americans who disembarked from the ship days earlier are not at a medical facility. ABC's Victor Oquendo.
10: Dr. Ashish Jha, who coordinated the White House COVID response, is now concerned the virus may spread more easily than initially thought.
11: At least 3 of the people who got infected did not have close contact, and they may have had just casual contacts.
10: Which is why he believes everyone from the ship, including those who came home a few weeks ago, should be quarantined away from others.
11: A period of quarantining and observing everybody very closely.
10: Hantavirus can kill up to 40% of patients. At least 3 people have died among 11 cases. The latest, a French and Spanish passenger from the ship.
9: We're told the 9 former passengers are self-monitoring and updating their local health departments on their conditions. The family of one of the victims killed in last year's mass shooting at Florida State University is suing ChatGPT maker OpenAI, claiming the company's artificial intelligence was an active participant in helping the suspected killer plan the attack. ABC's Pierre Thomas.
12: The new lawsuit claims that the alleged gunman, 20-year-old student Phoenix Eichner, used ChatGPT to explain to him how to load and operate a shotgun, including how to turn the safety mechanism off. At one point, the lawsuit alleges the shooter asked how many fatalities it would take to get the most attention. According to the lawsuit, ChatGPT responded, "It was much more likely to get media coverage if children are involved. Even 2 to 3 victims can draw more attention."
13: From the outside looking in.
9: 2 South Florida police officers claim Ben Affleck and Matt Damon's film The Rip used too many real-life details, damaging their reputations. Court filings do not say how much the officers are suing for. Parts of The Rip were inspired by a real 2016 case where cops found more than $21 million linked to a suspected marijuana trafficker in a Miami Lakes home. You're listening to ABC News.
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9: Some congressional lawmakers want to allocate $1 billion for President Trump's White House ballroom after the president claimed the ballroom serves national security needs. ABC's Rick Klein.
15: Our poll on this a couple weeks ago showed a clear majority of the country doesn't think this is a good idea, including 6 in 10 independents. Republicans generally do, but not nearly as strongly behind Trump as they are in almost every other policy issue. There's real skepticism out there, especially in this environment, the concerns around the Iran war, the concerns around the economy.
9: A gunman opened fire on a street in Cambridge, Massachusetts, Monday afternoon. The bullets hit at least one person as pedestrians took cover. ABC's Matt Rivers.
16: A shooter in broad daylight brandishing a semi-automatic rifle, at one point erratically pointing it at traffic, smashing a car window with the gun barrel, sending residents running for their lives.
17: Shooting randomly in the air, spraying cars, spraying everywhere, and people just started running.
16: Still very much an active scene tonight in Cambridge. Residents being asked to avoid the area, but authorities say there is no active threat to the community.
9: That gunman was apprehended after a shootout with police. A Montana judge has blocked a state law limiting voter registration on Election Day. District Judge Adam Larson's order concluded the move would disproportionately harm Native American and young voters. The ruling blocks a law that would have prevented voters from casting ballots in national races if they register after noon on Election Day. I'm Stephanie Officer, ABC News.
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18: Record heat continues for at least one more day. Morning lows near 60 degrees. Lunchtime temperatures Tuesday around 84. And then highs around 93 degrees. That could beat the daily record high of 92 degrees set back in 1960. It'll stay hot Wednesday with a forecast high of 90 with a morning low of 64. It will be partly cloudy, though, with strong winds as well as some isolated gusty mountain showers. From the KSL Weather Center.
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0: series with the Spurs, 114-109 out of the Target Center. Anthony Edwards dumping 36 points on the Spurs. Boy, that's a great Mother's Day present for the people in Minnesota. While the Knicks, in the meantime, blow out the 76ers, they win that series with a sweep, 4-zip, 144-114. There you have it. Some great hoop action on Mother's Day. Happy Mother's Day, the tail end of it, to those who are mothers of all sorts. I'm Kate Delaney. What a weekend it was. First, we swing into the rundown here on America Tonight. Yeah, we got a Hanta virus update. One American testing positive, another symptomatic. We're going to dive into that. Plus, the Iran war. The president calls Iran's latest response totally unacceptable because we keep hearing about the possibility of, wow, maybe there's going to be an agreement. But the president announced that, no, this is not what we want to see. So do the math on the 28 days and where we are. And let me catch you up on a couple of other things. The Israeli Defense Forces on Sunday conducted strikes throughout the day on a whole bunch of areas in southern Lebanon. They said they targeted Hezbollah infrastructure. The strikes come as some of those talks are scheduled between Israel and Lebanon and Washington later this week. What's the death toll there? The Lebanese Minister of Health released what their updated death toll is from the strikes. They say 2,800 killed, 8,700 wounded. Where did the totally unacceptable come from? Well, most of the news that breaks, and this broke late in the afternoon on Sunday, comes from a social media post, of course, Truth Social, where the president often responds to things, and he said in giant letters, totally unacceptable. He just read the response from Iran's so-called representatives. He said, I don't like it. Thank you for your attention to this matter. Boom, that's it. That's what he put on Truth Social. So that response comes after Iranian state media reported late on Sunday that Tehran had sent its response to the U.S. proposed text outlining a possible end to the ongoing war. And that response was sent through Pakistani mediators. So right now, once again, nothing has shifted there except for this. U.S. CENT Command said, you know, Central Command said in a post on X on Sunday that the number of commercial vessels redirected by the U.S. blockade against Iran is now up to 61, three more than the previous update that, of course, was given on Saturday. CENTCOM says that more than 20 warships are enforcing the blockade. So four commercial vessels have been disabled by U.S. forces. So you're up to date on that. And, of course, we know what we're talking about with the Strait of Hormuz and the effect that that's had on the world's oil supply. All right, let's dive into the Hanta virus at the top here, too. As I said, one American tested positive, another symptomatic, and that's according to the HHS here, you know. So they're saying passengers on board the MV Handeis cruise ship that began disembarking on Sunday morning in the Canary Islands, where they were transferred to charter flights back to their home countries. The number of confirmed and probable cases of this Hanta virus on board the ship has risen to 9, including 2 people confirmed to have, we know, died from the virus, 1 person who is suspected to have died from the virus, 17 U.S. citizens on the ship coming back to the U.S. As of Sunday, it is that one passenger positive for the virus. That's according to our Department of Health and Human Services. The passenger who tested positive for the virus will be transported to the Nebraska Biocontainment Union, a unit, upon getting home. And I think that passenger is now home. So this is awful what's happened on board this ship. And it's raised the awareness of, you know, hantavirus. What is it? How does it spread? And it can cause, we know, serious illness and death. And it can spread from person to person, but it is rare. And it is only one subtype from South America that that will happen, that you can do from person to person. So really wild, like I said, what's happened on that ship. We keep talking about Iran, and where we are with Iran. And I'm going back to that because Chris Wright on a Mother's Day Sunday, part of the talking heads, the swirl, I call it, of political conversation that happens on cable and it happens and it happens on the networks. So Chris Wright said this. He was on NBC. He said this about what is happening in the Iran situation from his point of view.
1: I don't think we've heard a clear resolution from Iran yet. Given the state of the government in Iran, things just move slowly. Communications are difficult. There are multiple factions. This is a regime under serious stress.
0: And he was also asked, of course, about gas prices. There were a lot of people on Mother's Day that went to visit their mothers, and we know that gas is not cheap. Gas has gone up across the board. Could be a lot higher depending on where you live. We've gone through and picked apart the various places where we know it's super, super high. And here's what he said about gas prices.
1: Again, I can't predict the price of energy in the short term or even the medium term, but what we're doing is ending a 47-year conflict. Iran has fought death to the United States for 47 years, death to Israel. And as we saw when the conflict broke out, they attacked all of their neighbors in the Middle East that had no involvement in the conflict whatsoever. If you have a hostile, unstable power like that, you simply cannot allow them to have nuclear weapons. That was a consensus opinion all my adult life. I'm shocked to see Democrats come out of the woodwork now, somehow not worried about Iran getting nuclear weapons.
0: The national average for regular gas, gallon of it, is $4.52. Interesting fact, lowest state average, Oklahoma, $3.95. Highest state average, California, $6.15. Dig around, look for places that are offering discounts for rewards and all that kind of thing, because that's happening at a lot of stations, depending on whether it's a club like a Sam's Club, etc., or even convenience stores. John Pistol, formerly from the TSA, talked about what happened on Frontier Airlines. It's a really crazy story on Friday night. Happened out of Denver, a flight that was headed to LAX. Somebody was walking across the runway, and the airline, of course, plowed over him, killed him. He was sucked into the engine, and he breached the airport, it looks like. Here's what he said.
2: It is a huge field, if you will, with multiple runways and miles of security perimeter fencing.
0: Yeah, so, of course, if you've ever been there, it is. He's right. It's, if you feel like

0: the engines like I described it. This was that flight taking off from Denver to LAX. Wow.
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0: We got the big cheese with us today, Anthony Mangello, who is so fascinating. His story, seriously, is one that now you can see on Netflix in the movie Stolen Dough, and his journey to what happened and just his life is fascinating to me for sure. So we're happy to have him here on America Tonight with me, Kate Delaney. Anthony, thanks so much for coming on with us and hanging out.
1: Well, thanks for having me, Kate. I'm happy to be here.
0: So let's talk about Stolen Dough. You're a young guy. You invent stuffed crust pizza, and then the patent is stolen by Pizza Hut. Take us through that.
1: Yeah. The movie Stolen Dough, by the way, is on Amazon Prime.
0: Amazon Prime. Okay, there
1: yes.
0: you go.
1: Yes. So I'm 18 years old. And you know what? The question I get asked a lot these days is about back then. And it's about, how did you create stuffed crust pizza? And the joke is, hey, I'm glad you asked me. What happens is, I was dating a girl in Brooklyn, and her mother asked me, because I was working for a cheese guy, a distributor in Brooklyn, in Bensonhurst. And she says, can you make pizza? And I said, sure, I'll make a pizza. She says, I'll make the sauce, her mom says. I said, okay, great. You know, growing up Italian in Brooklyn, sure, I'll make a pizza. Now, I've been to many

0: pizzerias and watched many pizza old guys, you know, behind the counter making a pizza. And I got the cheese from work, and then I went to a bakery, and I bought dough balls. And when I looked at the dough balls, I said, well, I have to get at least two of these to make one pie, because they looked smaller than the one I normally see the guy spinning behind the counter. So I brought it to the house, and I proceed to put these two dough balls together, and I start to stretch out the dough, and I knew what the bottom had to be like, you know, okay? And I stretched it out, and I pushed all the extra dough that I had, because indeed now by putting two together, I had extra dough. So I had an uncooked crust that looked like the size of a cooked crust, but in my head, I wasn't realizing what I did. So I stretched it out, I put the sauce, I put the cheese, I put it in the oven, and then as it starts to bake, my face starts to turn red. Why? Well, the dough that I pushed to the crust starts to grow and expand and expand, and it looked like I had a ring of a Zeppelin or a calzone on the outside of my pizza. Just absolutely, positively incredible. I felt weird. It diminished the inside of the pie where the sauce and the cheese was. But there was nothing wrong with it. I took it out and we cut it. But if you can imagine, I'm holding the slice of pizza and it looks like there's a huge Zeppelin on the end uh-huh. where the crust is. You know, as I bit into it, and I looked at it, I said, wow, if there was something inside here, this would be great. And that's truly how Stuffed Crust Pizza was born.
1: So then what happened with Pizza Hut? How did this whole thing, and I know it's in the movie and everybody can watch it, and certainly I'm encouraging everyone to go watch this story, but what happened to you, and how did that entanglement happen?
0: Well, you know, all I wanted to do was try and live my American dream. And coming from a family of inventors, because my dad, he invented cheese machines for the Italian cheese industry, all I wanted to do was get this item in the hands of someone that could make a difference with it. Now, growing up in Brooklyn, you know, I went to local pizzerias. I tried to license them the ability to use it. And these guys are like, you can't tell me how to make my pizza. I make any pizza the way I want. So I went ahead and I called Domino's and I called Little Caesars and I called Pizza Hut. Just a young man in a phone. And back then, look, there was no internet or anything like that, right? And I spoke to them and I explained to them I had a patent on a pizza. So my patent was issued in April of 1987. After a lot of back and forth with the Patent and Trademark Office, I was granted my patent, patent number 4661361. And with that being said, I felt like I was protected, Kate. So I started calling these big companies, and Pizza Hut took interest. They said, yeah, okay, send us your patent, send us your concept, and they wanted me to send it to their R&D department. And even as a young man, I said to myself, you want me to send to the R&D department where there's people there that make hundreds of thousands of dollars a year, supposed to come up with new items for you, and I'm going to send them my idea. So I did it. They sent me back a letter, and they say, thank you for sharing with us, but we have no interest in your product. I did it again in 1991. They send me a letter. We're not interested. Thank you. And then in 1994, I get a phone call from somebody, Kate, one of my friends I grew up with, who know I invented Stuffed Crust Pizza. They were congratulating me. They said, Anthony, congratulations. I guess you sold your pizza concept to Pizza Hut. I said, what are you talking about? And they said, well, look in the newspaper. Pizza Hut is launching a Stuffed Crust Pizza. Is that your idea? And I said, oh, my God, it is. And I went and I got the newspaper, and I couldn't believe it. Here's Pizza Hut bragging that they are launching a $45 million advertising campaign for a product they call Stuffed Crust Pizza. And you know what's really sad? That was the name I had for my product, Stuffed Crust Pizza. I even have a trademark called Stuffin' the Crust. It's just incredible what transpired.
1: Wow. And then you pursue it, and then you go through this in the film. And you can, like Anthony said, you can see it on Amazon Prime. But it had to just rip your heart out.
0: I was shocked and floored. I couldn't believe what was happening. I really couldn't. Was I hurt? Very. I'm like, why aren't you, you know, talking to me? Why aren't we making a deal? All I wanted to do was try and make a deal with them.
1: Right.
0: License them the right, you know, to make the patent. But instead, they tried to figure a way to get around it and steal my concept from me.
1: Wow. The concept gets stolen. I'm not going to tell everyone the whole end of the story because they got to watch Amazon Prime, Anthony. We got to cue them up to do that. But it's interesting what happens in the end, that's for sure. I mean, you are the inventor of stuffed crust pizza, but you go on to some pretty big things in your own life. So where is Anthony now?
0: I am the president and CEO and have been for the last 32 years for a company I started in a little garage in Brooklyn called Formaggio Italian Cheese Specialties. And that's what we do. We make fresh mozzarella specialty products that we sell to the supermarkets and all the club stores.
1: Wow. And you know what? It's big. I mean, you have a pretty big footprint. So that has to feel pretty good that you started from the garage. We know some other people that started in garages.
0: It's very true. And you know what's important, Kate? Two things I'd like to bring out that I think are important. Number one is always follow your dreams and follow your own heart in what you believe is so. When I first told people about stuffed crust pizza, they told me, Anthony, this is too easy. Anthony, somebody probably invented this already. Oh, you're not going to get anywhere with it. Meanwhile, you look at it today, and since 1995, it's been selling billions of dollars a year in pizzas. So I want to tell everybody to believe in yourself and have that faith and move forward and do what you need to do to follow your dreams. And the second thing is that it's important for people to realize that I was not pushed back to where I stopped. Even though Pizza Hut took my idea and stole it from me, as I feel, I didn't stop pursuing my dreams. And I've lived my dream for the last 32 years, continuing to create upscale food items, but for the cheese industry.
1: Yeah. And do you feel like that was really passed on to you from your dad, that ability, because he was the cheese guy too?
0: You know, he was a machinist that made machines for the cheese industry, and I wanted to be close to him. My grandfather actually in the 30s and the 20s made metal ricotta cans for the cheese industry. So I wanted to stay close to that business. I really enjoyed it and liked it. I became a cheese maker, and to answer your question, yes, the apple did not fall far from that proverbial tree. No, it did not.
1: Anthony Mangello, you can check out the whole story, Stolen Dough, Amazon Prime. You can go to stolendough.com. Do you like how it all turned out in the end on the pick on Amazon?
0: I absolutely love it. The producers did a fantastic job telling the story. There's a lot of interesting things in the movie. There is some recreations, but a lot of it is live stuff that from broadcasting and my deposition and really interesting stuff, I think, in the movie. People will find it very interesting to watch.
1: All right, check it out, everybody. Anthony, thank you.
0: Thank you for having me, Kate.
1: And yes, Anthony Mangiello still has a thriving pizza empire. Thanks, my friends, for listening to this version of the show. I'll see you next time around on America Tonight.
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7: ABC News, I'm Stephanie Officer. The 17 American passengers and one British national residing in the U.S. on board that hantavirus-stricken cruise ship are now stateside, but not back at home yet. At least one American passenger tested positive for hantavirus, another showing mild symptoms. ABC's Victor Oquendo.
8: Health Secretary Robert F. Kennedy Jr. said the U.S. government has been on top of the outbreak since day one.
9: We have this under control and we're not worried about it.
8: The president, hopeful too.
10: It seems like it is not easy to spread.
8: At least three people have died among 11 cases. The latest, a French and Spanish passenger from the ship.
7: Miners in Myanmar have uncovered a massive 11,000-carat ruby considered to be the second largest by weight ever found in the country. Myanmar produces about 90% of the world's rubies. Human rights groups urge jewelers to stop buying gems from the country since they say the industry has fueled internal conflict. This is ABC News.
11: Tuesday morning, we'll be starting off with temperatures near 60 degrees. Lunchtime temperatures around the low to mid 80s with afternoon highs near 93 degrees. Highs will stay above normal on Wednesday near 90 degrees. Then we've got some changes. We will fall to the low 70s Thursday behind a cold front. This cold front will bring some pretty strong winds on Wednesday, as well as a chance for some isolated mountain gusty showers. From the
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0: Well, I am so pleased to welcome to this show Deborah Gardner. She is a long-distance swimmer. She's an extraordinary speaker. She's a wonderful human being. She has lived 10 lives, and she's still so young. And she just set a Guinness World Record, oldest woman to swim the Catalina Island Channel. Wow. I am blown away by that. And following her experience, I knew we had to get her on. So I had to fight back all the others that were in line. And she was gracious enough to come on. Deborah, thanks so much for coming on.
1: It is a pleasure, especially since I've known you for so long. I was excited that you wanted to have me on your show.
0: So let's talk about the feat that you just accomplished. What was the inspiration for that? What made you want to do that?
1: Good question. I get that a lot because a lot of people are thinking, okay, Deborah, so you're 83 years old. No, just 66 and a half. What was it that sparked you? And you know, I have parents that are in their late 80s and 90s, and they're always on the go. So sometimes I think, okay, my competition is my parents. So I think it's always been embedded in me since I was a little girl because of my upbringing. And I just always like to try to up the ante on competing with myself. And that's what it comes down to. And I've always, always loved swimming and have been a pool swimmer, a sprinter. And yet long distance is a totally different ball game. And I thought, you know what, I really want to try it because I got bored in the pool. And once I did, it opened up a whole new world. And I think that's the key, is to always find something new and different to do to help spark yourself. And that's how you pretty much compete with yourself.
0: Oh boy, I so agree with that. Finding that spark, something new. How do you train for that?
1: That's a tough one because I live in Arizona. And all we have, even though we have like over 300 lakes here, it is kind of tough to train for something that's required in the ocean, a totally different environment. But I had to schedule it pretty much around my personal life and my professional life with a mix of pool training, lake training, and ocean training. And thank goodness the open water swimming community is such a big, huge family that I've had the right resources and the connections to join some swimmers in all three of those areas. And that makes a huge, huge difference, is the relationships out there. And everybody was so giving, so, you know, I mean, when it comes to learning, I'm like a sponge. It's like, I need something new to always learn, and they each brought it to the table every single time. So that encouraged me to make sure that I scheduled my personal and professional life around my training. So it was tough, but in a year's time, we got it done.
0: Well, so yeah, you had the goal and you said, okay, I'm kind of looking at a year to get this, to make this happen, pull this together and just be ready to tackle it, right?
1: Right. And I believe you have to do things one step at a time. I tried to do a relay with some badass ultra marathon women, and I was the virgin of the group. And for 3 years, I was trying to do that relay. The first year, I found out this sport is very expensive. Definitely way above my pocketbook. And the second year, I was signed up to do the relay with them. I ended up with Valley Fever the week before the launch. So they had to find an alternative. So it wasn't until the third year that I was able to do the relay. And the relay is the same route as the solo, but you have six different rotations and you only swim an hour within those rotations. So the entire 14 hours that our relay swam, I only got to swim 3 hours. And that just was not enough. I was like, I want more. So that's when I really decided it was time to do the solo from there. So I think starting with that relay gave me a lot of confidence, a lot of courage to go, I can do this, just because I was able to dab my toe in that arena. And it really gave me the confidence. So I thought, okay, I can do this. There's no doubt about it. So I believe in a, you know, step-by-step process.
0: What were you most worried about? You know, it's interesting. Probably some people listening know the story of Diana Nyad and then the concern about jellyfish or sharks or any of that. And let's face it, I mean, I used to dive a little bit and lived in California and got caught up in those kelp beds, and I was always concerned about that, but I wasn't like you tackling this incredible feat and out in the water for as long as you were. Did that enter into your mind at all?
1: Absolutely. You know, fear is the number one thing that most long distance swimmers deal with out in the ocean. And there's multiple things that we're fearful of out there. Even the week before my launch, there was a shark attack on one of the long distance swimmers. And my crew was calling me going, don't worry, don't worry. It was a baby shark, which still was 3 to 4 feet long. It was just nibbling on the swimmer, but they still had to pull him. And I thought, oh gosh, a week before mine of all times, because they haven't had a shark attack in like over 10 years. So it's like, how did this, or even longer. So how did this even happen the week before my launch? So I was even double fearful of what was going on. But I think what happened is because you start at 10:30 at night. So right away you're in the dark, pitch black. And because it was a full supermoon that night of all nights, the waves, the swells were 2 to 3 feet high. I think I was so busy trying to get my arms over or through it or under those waves that I really didn't have time to think about jellyfish or kelp or even sharks at that point. I was just so busy trying to maneuver, even though it felt like I was in a dishwasher. My body was going everywhere at first, and all those techniques and skills you learn over the years just kind of went out the window for the first couple of hours for me.
0: Wow. How many hours altogether did it take you?
1: You know, my goal was to be in the 12th hour, but because of the swells all night long, it pushed me into the 13th hour. So it was 13 hours and 5 minutes, which was not as bad as I thought it was going to end up being. So I was actually surprised. So yeah, constantly moving the arms. So that comes out to about 36,000 times your arms go over, calculation-wise. And yeah, they were sore afterward, let me tell you.
0: Wow. And the crew, how do you pull the crew together? Because obviously that's very important.
1: It is, and more important than I ever thought. I had to hand select them, and I had a couple of triple crowners on as my crew, especially my crew captain. I've been with her training a couple of times, and she really kind of, you know, gets it done. And I really needed somebody to do that, because as a newbie to the open water, I wanted to make sure that I had the experience on board. And so my crew, I had to have somebody that really knew how to do the feedings, prepare the feedings. The kayakers knew how to, you know, communicate and switch, which was one of my coaches and mentors. And she even got in the water with me as a pace swimmer, which really helped when I needed it to get that enthusiasm and get those arms moving over even more. But yeah, you're right. The crew selection is important. You got to take your time on that. I wanted an all-woman crew, and I got that. They did fantastic. They were just so, so supportive and really on the ball, to where I didn't really have to do anything. As a matter of fact, I had a 4-hour qualifying call with the Federation prior to. And one of the things that they said before we hung up, they said, okay, Deborah, I want you to remember, it's all about you. It's all about you. And I'm like, sign me up. I like this event. And they were right. The crew took care of everything, to where all I had to do was just focus on my swim.
0: Thank goodness. For you, I mean, and this is, I mean, maybe this is a kind of a tough question in a way, because it's so many moving parts and there's so many things that would be obstacles and things you overcame, and even from the training point of view. But what overall was the hardest part about accomplishing this feat?
1: Well, interesting you say that, because I think it was like in the 7th hour, I actually wanted to quit. I mean, I was cursing under the water, because these waves would not stop. All summer long, swimmers have been getting 70 to 73 degree water, glassy ice lake water. And that full supermoon came in, and I ended up swimming in 66 degrees with swells all night long. And it just got to the point where I actually wanted to quit. And I never thought kid I would ever say that or do that, but it was just like so ridiculous that I was out there in this. But what held me together was I breathe laterally, thank goodness, both sides. I can see, you know, the crew on the boat working. They're just running all over the place. My kayaker keeping their eye on me the entire time. And I'm sitting there going, I just can't quit. I mean, we're a team here. If I quit, I'm going to let these people down. And I just kept talking to myself about that. And it before you knew it, I just got into the zone and just really focused on my technique and my skills just to get through those waves. And I was back at it. So talking to yourself really does help.
0: I love that. Talking to yourself while you're in the water. And then, of course, you know, I brought up the jellyfish and the sharks and whatnot, but there's the wonder of the dolphins, right? Were you on the lookout for dolphins? I mean, they're your friend when you're in the water.
1: Oh, I'm so glad you asked that because we were looking forward to it. Usually around 2 to 3 miles from land, we usually get a pod of dolphins out there welcoming the swimmer to the finish. And sure enough, that did happen.
0: Wow, how fearless of Deborah Gardner to think about that, the 21-mile Catalina Island Channel swim, and now the glory of the dolphins. So what happens next? We'll find out on the flip side here on America Tonight with me, Kate Delaney.
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0: And we're back with Deborah Gardner. Deborah, when you last left us, we were talking about the Dolphins. What happened?
1: Unfortunately, as I was swimming, one of the Dolphins must have surfaced early and just wanted to give me a high five, because right there, as I was pulling my left arm back, I felt something, but I wasn't sure. I just kept trying to swim. But all of a sudden, I could not bring my left arm out of the water. All of a sudden, I thought, what just happened? And when we finished, when I got to the boat, the top of my left hand was really swollen. They had to put ice on it. And the next day, I had this bruise on my forearm. And we're like, oh, yeah, we have a feeling one of them brushed up against you, because it went dead. I had to swim the next 2 miles just with my right arm, and kicked even harder just to make up for the left arm that just went completely dead.
0: Wow. But how cool that the dolphin was trying to, like, help you. Like,
1: I think so.
0: Yeah.
1: I think it just wanted to say hello and give me a high five. Yeah.
0: Yeah, I like that.
1: That could happen, but strange, very, very strange.
0: Yeah,
1: feeling.
0: Crazy.
1: So I've been to physical therapy ever since for that left arm.
0: Oh, So now when you finally finish, what is that feeling like? Because very few of us will ever experience that.
1: Oh, my gosh. I'm glad the relay, I was able to do what they call land it, meaning you're the one that gets to touch the land, because I didn't realize how far the land really is. It looks like it's so close, but they tell you it's still a couple hours away. So I was prepared for that. But when I got to the land, some of my crew got to get in behind me, because you have to stay behind. You can never go ahead. There's all these rules that you have to stay with. So a couple of them got in the water for the last 15 minutes to help me land it. And it was so interesting because, you know, for 13 hours, you're off the earth, kind of. You know, you're not standing up. You're on your stomach the entire time, which can really play a number on your back if you don't strengthen your back during training. But it was such a great feeling. I just said to myself, I can't believe I did this. I can't believe we all did this. It's just, and then I just start sobbing on the way in, because it's like all that training, the hard training, I finally realized what it feels like to put all your heart and soul into something, and to see it come to fruition was just so magical. And when I got back to the boat, my crew captain said, you know, Deborah, this is going to take some time for you to process. And she's right. I'm still trying to process what just happened. But I'm very, very happy that it turned out, because we all go after our dreams, our goals, and our passions, and sometimes we fail. And I did in the swimming world. I failed in the pool, missing the Olympics in, you know, 1980, which, you know, wasn't any fault of the swimmers, but still it was still disappointing. So to come back and try it in a different form was really rewarding.
0: Then the other part of that is, hey, it's a Guinness Book of World Records. You're in there. I used to get that as a kid. I think when I was 5, I wanted to start reading it. Seriously, that is a cool thing.
1: Yeah, it is. And you know, I didn't know it until like a couple of weeks before the Federation told me that I was going to be the oldest by 2 weeks. And I'm like, okay, I'll take it. But talking about pressure. So I said to my crew, I said, let's not think about that. That's not why we're here. But it is very cool. It is cool. Now my coaches, I've got 4 coaches for different things, and they're all like, okay, let's go for another one.
0: Wow. So that's a good question. I mean, you're still processing, like you said, what happened, and rehabbing the dolphin arm. So does it make you want to stretch again and do another swim?
1: It does. I've had to be out of the water because of my arm recovering, and I got a bad ear infection as well. I think my face got slapped around too much. That one ear just went out of commission. But yeah, I'm talking to my coaches about the next channel, what we're going to do and why, and then we'll start training for that particular distance. It could be a 21 miler, it could be a 12 miler, we don't know yet, but I'm having so much fun now with this. And I really believe, you know, like Jim Rohn always said, you know, you work harder on yourself than your job. And I'll tell you, it's so true. Now that I've really found what I really like to do, especially going into retirement someday, my job is so much easier and so much more fun. and you just have more energy and more dedication to your job after you really do something for yourself.
0: And that's exactly what you did. And if we wind the clock back, that little girl that was encouraged by her parents, was athletic, got in the pool, was swimming, and you were thinking Olympics, and you were competing, could you ever have imagined that you would end up here?
1: No, not at all. We lived in a 16-foot aristocrat trailer, all five of us. So to come from that to this, it's just so surreal and so much fun. But I always appreciate where I've come from. I just appreciate my upbringing. A military brat that moved around probably 29 times before college was tough. But I look back on it going, you know what, I definitely know all about change and how to handle certain situations. And so I'm so grateful for my upbringing.
0: Right, because it taught you resilience too.
1: Absolutely, a ton of that, absolutely. Yeah. Yep. But I really believe that, you know, you have to be patient in your life to and really have a game plan for your life. And once you do, it'll be a reward. It's almost like you almost have to have a purpose and why you do what you do, and make sure that it's for you. Bottom line, it has to be for you.
0: Boy, that's so true. And it's interesting, you and I have something in common, not the swimming. I was a terrible swimmer. I was a good tennis player. But I wasn't going to, trust me, anyone could knock me my time off. I mean, but I wasn't going to set any records for sure. But we also had the love of sports, and you were sportscasting. You did, like, was that something you thought about when you were in college?
1: Well, accidentally I did. I ran into it when I was swimming at Arizona State University. And of course, you know, as an athlete, you really can't go out and get a job. So the university hired me to do the PA announcing for the activity center. And one of my first jobs, you're going to love this. One of my first jobs was against the ASU Sun Devils against the U of A Wildcats, which are big rivalries. And here I am, a 19-year-old walking into an arena that seats 14,000 people, and here my voice was going to be heard like God. Was really kind of cool. And even CBS Sports was there, and so it was going to be even nationwide. But unfortunately, when I think I got really nervous, because as it was time to start the game, I not only introduced, you know, the home team, but or the visiting team first, but when it was time to do the home team, I actually said, "Well, ladies and gentlemen, please welcome the Arizona State Wildcats." So I announced the wrong mascot, and let me tell you, people were throwing, you know, popcorn and peanuts and their Pepsi cups at me. I just crawled underneath the table. But thank God my boss, his name is Rich Ripley, believe it or not, he just put his hand over the table and he said, "You know, Deborah, it's okay. Just keep going. And it was because of him giving me that encouragement, I was able to crawl up from underneath the table and put those big, huge earmuffs on again and finish the game. But the ironic thing was, later on, I got hired by CBS Sports. And then, you know, after I got hired, then I told them about the story. But yeah, I was Jane Kennedy, Phyllis George, and myself were one of the very first three sportscasters, female sportscasters. Yeah, things led me to other things in my life. But it was an interesting time of my life.
0: Boy, no kidding. And, you know, speaking of leading you into interesting things, I mean, you have the gift of gab, and you have a wonderful voice, and you are very, so you're loquacious, but I also think people listen to you. I think you're inspiring with your story, your background, all of that, even before this big swim and the, you know, setting a record and all of that. What led you down the path of the speaking career?
1: Well, thank you so much. That's such a nice compliment. I think I always had, you know, I'm a Leo, so Leos love to be on stage. And I've always wanted to share my stories and inspire other people, like you said. and really give what I can to others. And since sports broadcasting, it was really tough back then for women to give sports and be accepted to give at sports. That's where I got into the hospitality industry. And now that I have the background of being a meeting or event professional, it really has helped my speaking industry and business. And I just love it. I love meeting people. I love the travel. I love, you know, working with other speakers like yourself and seeing all my friends and my buddies in the industry. It's just a very giving industry.
0: To hear more of Deborah's story, go and download Amazing Americans on Apple or
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10: From ABC News, I'm Brian Clark. Passengers from the cruise ship where hantavirus was confirmed are now spread around the world. They've all disembarked to head home. 18 people are being monitored in the United States, where Health Secretary Robert Kennedy said,
11: "We have this under control and we're not worried about it."
10: Two of those in the U.S. are being checked in Atlanta. The rest are at a specialized facility in Nebraska. ABC's Victor Okendo is there.
12: Those 16 people here in Omaha will be closely watched over the next few days. And if they are symptom-free and clear, they can return home and quarantine there. And we should note, transportation would be organized at the highest levels. We will not be seeing these people on commercial flights, for example.
10: President Trump will be on a flight later today to the other side of the planet. He heads to China for a summit with President Xi Jinping. On the agenda, the war with Iran. China is Iran's biggest oil customer. Here at home, there's more talk of cutting the federal gas tax to try to bring down prices.
13: President Trump said he's willing to suspend the federal gas tax of 18.4 cents a gallon for gasoline.
14: It's a small percentage, but it's still money.
13: The president can't suspend the gas tax on his own. He needs congressional approval. Republican Senate Majority Leader John Thune says in the past, he's not been a fan of the idea. But if President Trump wants to make an argument, I'm sure everybody will give him a chance and hear him out.
10: It's ABC's Rachel Scott. We get a new look at the state of the economy today with the release of the latest consumer price index. Experts think it'll show inflation running at 3.7%. One person's in custody after police say he opened fire with an assault-style rifle on a busy highway near Boston. Tomal Doyle driving in Cambridge.
15: The worst part was the sound of the machine gun. It was so loud. I don't think anyone around here has heard that kind of a machine gun bullet.
10: Two people were seriously hurt. A Massachusetts state trooper and retired Marine shot back, wounding the suspect. You're listening to ABC News.
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10: With Spirit Airlines grounded, flying is likely to get more expensive. Fellow discount airline Frontier says it expects revenues per seat to go up by as much as 5%. But experts say low-cost airlines are still under serious pressure because of high costs of jet fuel. Google says it blocked a massive cyber attack that looks like it was powered by AI. Company says it appears hackers used artificial intelligence to uncover a security flaw in the first time they've seen AI used in that way. Home buyers are not exactly in a buying mood.
13: Existing home sales remained flat in April compared to the previous month. The National Association of Realtors says sales were also unchanged compared to this time last year, showing home sales for previously occupied homes edged up 0.2% last month compared to March. The lagging housing market struggling due to economic uncertainty. Home prices continuing to rise, with the U.S. median sales price up nearly a percent in April to $417,000. $700. It marks a 34-month straight rise for home prices. Michelle Franzen, ABC News.
10: Texas is going after Netflix, where the state attorney general is suing the streaming giant, claiming it spies on users by tracking what everyone watches, then selling the data to advertisers. The suit also accuses Netflix of creating an addictive platform for kids. French police say they foiled a potential attack on the Louvre. A Tunisian man was allegedly ready to target the museum. I'm Brian Clark, ABC News.
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7: Record heat continues for at least one more day. Morning lows near 60 degrees. Lunchtime temperatures Tuesday around 84. And then highs around 93 degrees. That could beat the daily record high of 92 degrees set back in 1960. It'll stay hot Wednesday with a forecast high of 90 with a morning low of 64. It will be partly cloudy, though, with strong winds as well as some isolated gusty mountain showers. From the
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18: This is America in the Morning from Westwood One. Good morning, I'm John Trout. It's Tuesday, May 12th, 2026. Here's what's coming up on America in the Morning.
19: As Americans feel pain at the pump due to the Iran war, President Trump says he'll try and help. Sagar Meghani, Washington.
20: Democrats appealing a decision made over Virginia's redistricting maps with the U.S. High Court. I'm Clayton Neville.
21: An American and a French woman from that ship stricken with hantavirus test positive.
22: We're putting as many measures in place as possible.
23: I'm Julie Walker.
24: On Wall Street, the S&P 500 index and the NASDAQ each open at fresh record highs yet again this morning. I'm Jessica Ettinger.
25: Police in Laredo, Texas are investigating after six bodies were found inside a shipping container near the U.S.-Mexico border. I'm Jennifer King.
26: Optimism in the job market is falling for young Americans as older adults stay upbeat. I'm Haya Kunjwani.
18: All ahead on America in the Morning. It's 7 after. President Trump is saying the fragile ceasefire between the United States and Iran is on what he calls life support after receiving Tehran's response to his ceasefire proposal and is not ruling out a return to the war if the Iranian government cannot meet the president's goals. Washington correspondent Sagar Meghani reports as the Strait of Hormuz remains blocked to shipping, the president is considering a suspension of the federal gasoline tax.
19: President Trump says the Iran war ceasefire is not in good shape.
27: It's our life support.
19: The president spoke hours after rejecting Tehran's latest proposal for ending the war.
27: I would call it the weakest right now. After reading the piece of garbage they sent us, I didn't even finish reading it.
28: برای ما رضایت دیگران مهم نیست.
19: Iran's foreign ministry says it doesn't care if anyone's unhappy with the proposal. The two sides remain far apart on issues from rolling back Iran's nuclear activities to the U.S. blockade of its ports. President Trump's expected to use this week's China trip to urge President Xi Jinping into pressuring Iran. Beijing is the biggest buyer of Iran's sanctioned crude oil.
27: Yeah, I'm going to reduce until the... Let me tell you, As soon as this is over with Iran, as soon as it's over, you're going to see gasoline and oil drop like a rock.
19: As Americans feel pain at the pump due to the Iran war, President Trump says he'll try and help. The president says he'll move to suspend the federal gasoline tax, which adds about 18 cents per gallon of gas.
27: Till it's appropriate, yeah. Till it's a small percentage, but it's still money.
19: AAA says the average national gas price is $4.52 a gallon, 50% higher than the average before the war started. The president cannot suspend the federal tax on his own. Congress has to sign off, and bipartisan lawmakers have been pushing for a suspension. State gas taxes are often higher than the federal version. Sagar Meghani, Washington.
18: The state of Alabama announcing they will plan a special legislative session to change their congressional map. Democrats in Virginia are asking the U.S. Supreme Court to get involved in their effort to redraw congressional lines after the Old Dominion State Supreme Court found lawmakers violated procedure. Here's correspondent Clayton Neville.
0: Democrats have officially filed an appeal with the U.S. Supreme Court in an effort to overturn the Virginia Supreme Court's rejection of the state's mid-decade redistricting maps. That effort was passed by voters, and the maps that favored Democrats were set to take hold ahead of the midterms. That election cost the state about $5 million, but was called into question by the Republican National Committee. The RNC challenged the new map with the state Supreme Court, which found that the legislature made procedural errors in how it placed the question on the ballot last month. The court's majority found that the legislature violated the multi-step process for putting amendments on the ballot. Democrats didn't like that ruling. Congressman Ted Lieu was on CBS's Face the Nation.
1: What the Virginia Supreme Court did was not only wrong, it was disgraceful. They basically said, hey, Virginia, spend all this taxpayers' money holding an election, do all this stuff, and oh, by the way, just kidding, that election didn't count. The court could have stopped this by not having the election in the first place. They suckered the people of Virginia.
0: Congresswoman Alexandria Ocasio-Cortez pointed to the rich of the rich during a forum at the Institute of Politics.
2: The Virginia redistricting maps were overturned by judges that are largely financed by a movement of billionaires. We have to ask ourselves if this is how we want to live as a society.
0: And House Minority Leader Akeem Jeffries demanding change.
3: A new generation of Americans have to show up, stand up, speak up, fight, get into good trouble to usher in an era of progress.
0: Democrats insist the state Supreme Court got it wrong, and now they're asking the U.S. High Court to step in. The move comes as other states, Republican and Democrat, approve newly redrawn congressional maps ahead of the midterms. I'm Clayton Neville.
18: 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Hantavirus still haunts when America in the Morning continues after these messages.
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18: America in the Morning continues with a check of the nation's forecast this Tuesday.
15: It is generally going to be a quieter day across much of the nation. We do have a storm.

0: Now, 5 before the hour, this is America in the Morning. Thanks for listening. Entertainer Martin Short shares his perspective on grief and optimism following the death of his wife and daughter. Entertainment reporter Kevin Carr has details.
1: Martin Short has been in show business for years, starting in the 1970s with Toronto's Second City and later moving to Saturday Night Live, major motion pictures, and even Broadway. Today, Netflix is releasing a new documentary about the 76-year-old entertainment legend called Marty, Life is Short.
2: Marty operates at the speed of joy.
1: The film doesn't just show the happy times, but also the tragedies he has faced over the years, including losing his brother in a car accident as a child and both of his parents dying when he was still a teenager. CBS News Sunday Morning featured an interview with Short this weekend where he shared his history with grief.
3: What it developed in me was this muscle of survival and handling grief and a perspective on it.
1: In 2010, his wife of 30 years died from cancer, and earlier this year, his daughter Catherine died by suicide. This was the first time Short has publicly spoken about his daughter's death.
3: You know, it's been a nightmare for the family, but the understanding that mental health and cancer, like my wife, are both diseases. And sometimes with diseases, they are terminal.
1: Even in the face of great loss, Short explained his inherent optimism, characterized by Tom Hanks saying he moves at the speed of joy.
3: I don't analyze myself. If that's his review for me, I'll accept it, you know. But I think I do have the happy gene, and I think my orientation is to be happy.
1: I'm Kevin Carr.
0: Finally today, sales of previously occupied U.S. homes were essentially flat in April, another weak showing for the housing market during what's traditionally its busiest time of year. Correspondent Marcela Sanchez has more.
4: The National Association of Realtors says existing home sales edged up 0.2% last month from March, but were unchanged compared to April last year. The latest sales figure fell short of what economists were expecting, according to FactSet. Meanwhile, home prices continued to rise nationwide last month, although at a slower rate. The median sales price increased nearly 1% in April from a year ago to $417,700. The housing market has been in a slump since 2022, when mortgage rates began to climb from pandemic-era lows. I'm Marcela Sanchez.
0: The National Association of Realtors says that the typical home sold in April was on the market for 32 days, up from 29 days a year earlier, and sales slowed due to the combination of rising interest rates in February and heightened concerns over the U.S.-Iran war. And that's our show for today, Tuesday, May 12th, 2026. America in the Morning is produced by Jeff McKay. I'm John Trout. This is Westwood One.
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7: 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This is Utah's Morning News. I'm Andy Farnsworth.
8: And I'm Amanda Dixon. KSL's top story this hour.
7: Two members of Utah's congressional delegation are speaking out, saying Congress needs to step in if the war in Iran continues.
8: 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Adam?
9: Amanda, both Utah Congressman Blake Moore and Congresswoman Celeste Malloy say lawmakers must step in if the Trump administration wants to continue attacking Iran, since it's already been more than 60 days since the first bombs fell. However, the administration is arguing a ceasefire last month stopped the clock. Congressman Moore, though, told the Deseret News KSL editorial board that argument has raised obvious legal questions, going on to say, quote, the administration knows folks are serious about, hey, 60 days is 60 days. We need to do something. Malloy also added, saying that I started working with my colleagues months ago on this, of what we need to do to make sure that any action we're taking as a country is clear to the American people and to our troops that they are covered, that it is legal. Live, Adam Small, KSL News Radio.
10: Utah Congressman Blake Moore says he does not support using $1 billion to build a White House ballroom. Moore told the Deseret News and KSL he does support a plan to fund the Secret Service, but when it comes to that amount of money, he says he feels lawmakers should be focused on more major problems.
8: KSL's top national stories this hour. The White House is not sounding optimistic about reaching a peace deal with Iran.
11: According to Iranian state media, their demands call for the U.S. to pay reparations, lift sanctions, and give them control of the Strait of Hormuz. Iran would not commit to any changes to its nuclear program until those conditions are met. Iran's top negotiator warning, our armed forces are ready to deliver a well-deserved response to any aggression.
8: ABC's Rachel Scott reporting from the White House.
10: A founder of a Camas-based adventure guide company has died after being caught in an avalanche on a Himalayan mountain. KSL News Radio's Brianna Willis joins us live with the details. Brianna?
12: Andy, Shelley Johansson and David Ashley founded Dash Adventures. Climbing magazine Gripped reports the two had summited the peak of Mount Makalu and were on their way down Monday when they, along with their two Sherpa guides, were caught in an avalanche. On social media, Ashley says she died in his arms. He says Johansson was an incredible person who lived life with no limits and offered his condolences to her family. Ashley and one of their guides was airlifted out and treated in Kathmandu. Live, Brianna Willis, KSL News Radio.
8: Felony charges for two Summit County men who police say sold cocaine to teenagers. KSL News Radio's Reagan Edelman reports.
13: Police say they were contacted by the parent of a 16-year-old boy back in February after they discovered their son had been using cocaine. Charging documents say the teen told deputies he and multiple friends had been buying the drug from Andre Lopez and Gregory Williams for months. Police say juveniles bought the drugs on Venmo or Apple Cash using a pizza emoji to signal cocaine. Court documents say the drugs were being sent to Utah from California every 10 days for about 4 months before suddenly stopping in February. Both Williams and Lopez were charged yesterday with production of a controlled substance and child endangerment. Reagan Edelman, KSL News Radio.
10: President Trump wants to temporarily suspend the national gas tax, but he'd need congressional approval first.
14: The way that these gas taxes work is this funds the National Highway Trust Fund. That's used to build roads, bridges, mass transit. So while drivers would be paying a little bit less, the federal government would also be getting less in revenues. In fact, by some estimates, we're talking about $3 billion less in revenue per month that this gas tax would be suspended.
10: That's ABC News correspondent Elizabeth Schulze.
8: Privacy experts are raising concerns about new steps to prevent retail theft. Home Depot and Lowe's are among the stores installing special cameras in parking lots with automated license plate readers. ABC's Rena Roy has more.
15: Home Depot and Lowe's insist they do not share information with third parties. Lowe's saying it only discloses your personal information if required by law or legal process. Home Depot saying we do not grant access to our license plate readers to federal law enforcement. But experts say with tens of thousands of cameras now installed across the country, adding more license plate readers will help law enforcement build what could become a nationwide mass surveillance system.
8: Home Depot recently reported losing millions in stolen merchandise due to an organized theft ring.
10: First look traffic. Here's Cormac Bone.
16: No slowdowns on I-15 between Ogden and Provo. We're not even seeing delays starting up in SR-36. Some light delays southbound on Bangor Highway approaching the 201 freeway. I'm Cormac Bone in the KSL Traffic Center.
8: Time for KSL weather with Matt Johnson, who says a bunch of Utah cities set record highs yesterday afternoon.
17: Salt Lake City broke a record at 92. So did Provo. 92 degrees up on BYU campus. The thermometer down in Spanish Fork hit 90. Tooele the same. All these listed here are records. In fact, even out of ski area, picking up a high of 72. That was a record for them, even at higher elevations. So we broke some records yesterday from early 2000s. And this high pressure system has plans to set another round of records for today.
18: Matt says Salt Lake City is predicted to hit 93 today, which is another record high.
10: Well, I sure felt it when I went to bed last night. Yeah. And the sun was still
18: up. It was warm.
10: These summer-like temperatures mean several high mountain roads are opening earlier than normal. KSL News Radio's Britt Johnson has more.
19: UDOT usually tries to have roads like Guardsman Pass and East Canyon cleared off by Memorial Day, but this year they're ahead of schedule.
20: A lot of melt-off over the last few weeks. I mean, we're hitting the 90s. You know, it's hard for that snow to stick around, so we're doing a lot of cleanup work in some of those areas, but not as much heavy lifting as we do in the past.
19: John Gleason with UDOT says they've opened several areas about a week and a half early and haven't had to do as much work to get them drivable. Mirror Lake Highway, Alpine Loop, and Cedar Breaks are still closed with the goal to be open by the holiday weekend. Britt Johnson, KSL News Radio.
18: Tiny homes are coming to an apartment complex in South Salt Lake in the near future. The city's planning commission voted to allow the Akee complex to move forward late last week. It would bring 48 studio-sized apartments to the area near 22nd South and West Temple. Every unit would be under 400 square feet.
10: We'd like to introduce a new feature on KSL. It's putting you in touch with the latest in music news, and it's hosted by John Smith from Arrow 103.5.
21: 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Phil Collins sitting behind the drum kit one last time with Drumeo Magazine late last year. This would be the first time behind a set of drums since the year 2007. This video and interview are now online thanks to Drumeo and can be found on YouTube. Did you get your invitation for the Taylor Swift Travis Kelce wedding? You should have it by now if you were invited. The July 3rd wedding of Tay-Tay and Travis Kelce is all systems go in New York City. And finally, the new Billie Eilish concert film, live in 3D, hit theaters last week. I personally haven't seen it yet, but it's directed by James Cameron, so it's probably 11 days long, and I'm guessing the boat sinks at the end. And there you have it. Music in a minute or so on KSL News Radio. I'm John Smith reporting.
18: We love John Smith. He's great.
10: He has such a funny take on so many different things. And, you know, my argument was that there would be Na'vi in the background of Billie Eilish's different...
18: Na'vi?
10: Yeah, the people from Avatar that James Cameron also made. So you just see some random Jake Sully walking in the background or Nate Terry or something like that. All right, well, we start off with what looks like a pretty nice commute on this Tuesday morning on the freeways, but we'll get a full check from the traffic center coming up next.
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16: Just a little bit slow on northbound SR36 now in Lake Point as you try to get on I-80. You'll see those brake lights right after Sunset Road. Once you're on I-80, you are in the clear into Salt Lake. We are seeing just a little slowdowns eastbound on the 201 freeway, though, in Magna, approaching 7200 west. We're not seeing any delays, though, on I-15 from Provo all the way into Salt Lake. Cameron?
23: We got good speeds through Davis and Weber counties right into downtown with no incidents to report on the roadways. I'm Cameron Elliott in the KSL Traffic Center.
17: Cooking up another hot day, folks. 93. That would break the old record of 92 back in 1960. Mostly sunny skies. Overnight, 64 degrees, partly cloudy. And tomorrow, look for a high of 90 degrees, breezy out of the south, and a 30% chance to see a little pop-up storm.
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2: I was just surprised by how hot it was yesterday. I mean, we read the weather forecast.
10: Yeah, we knew it was coming.
2: We knew, but when you felt it on your skin, you were like, oh, wow, that feels like July. Anyway, another one today, and then that chance of rain on Wednesday, that might be helpful. Right now, it's 63 degrees downtown. Coming up in just a moment, we'll speak with Jordana Miller from Jerusalem about this part of the peace deal that Iran is insisting on, that it's recognized that they have control over the Strait of Hormuz, which could be a problem because, you know, the international community wants freedom of navigation in that area, which had been the norm before. So more on that just ahead on KSL News Radio.
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15: 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The three things you need to know this hour. First,
16: a founder of a Camas-based adventure guide company has died after being caught in an avalanche after summiting a Himalayan mountain. I'm KSL News Radio's Brianna Willis.
17: Second, two Summit County men are facing felony charges accused of targeting teenagers to sell them cocaine.
15: Third, traffic and weather together.
18: No delays on I-15 between Ogden and Provo, but prepare for expected delays on I-215's West Belt due to those I-80 transition ramp closures. I'm Cormac Bone in the KSL Traffic Center.
19: Mostly sunny today with another record high in the works. I'm Matt Johnson.
17: 63 degrees at the KSL Common Spirit Health Studios.
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20: From ABC News. I'm Brian Clark. Americans who were on board the cruise ship hit by hantavirus are now back in the U.S. 15 are in quarantine in Omaha, Nebraska, where one person tested positive and is in a biocontainment unit. Two others are at Emory Medical Center in Atlanta, and health officials say that while there is no threat to the public, local health officials are giving that message. At the national level, Health and Human Services Secretary Robert Kennedy Jr. said,
21: "We've had CDC teams on it from day one."
20: But a concern for epidemiologist Dr. John Brownstein and ABC News contributor is that passengers who had already gotten off the ship and returned to the U.S. on their own.
22: Some level of symptom monitoring and ideally quarantining of passengers makes sense here, because we may not know those passengers are infected for several weeks.
20: President Trump travels to China later today. He'll meet with leader Xi Jinping. Iran expected

0: News. Iran wants formal recognition of its control over the Strait of Hormuz as part of a peace deal with the United States.
1: We're hoping to connect with ABC News correspondent Jordana Miller to talk more about this because, of course, the strait was open. It was there was freedom of navigation before the war began, and Iran would like to some confirmation that that will continue. Jordana Miller joins us now live. What is Iran asking for, Jordana? Oh, we don't have her. Oh, okay. I thought we had her. Shoot.
0: To me, this is an interesting leverage point, because if they go from having an open strait originally to now Iran claiming control, and who does that put more pressure on? The U.S. to end this? The U.S. to not? I mean, it feels like zero sum if Iran doesn't want to yield on this, and President Trump and the U.S. don't want to concede that.
1: Well, I would think our allies and the other nations that line the strait there would have a major interest.
0: That's what I'm saying. Which side would they lean towards? Would they lean towards the U.S. resuming bombing to try to leverage Iran back into declaring the strait open? Or is this their one thing that they've got to hold to?
1: I wouldn't think you could tolerate having Iran control the entire strait, because they could charge whatever they wanted to. It would be such a restraint on trade. I don't think that's a...
0: So then is Iran... just, is this the only thing they've got right now? And they understand that they're against the wall, and that when hostilities resume, they're in trouble. That's the interesting point. This is a really...
1: Yeah, it's certainly a point of negotiation. And I hope we do know Jordana yet. Shoot, we really wanted to talk to her about this. Oh, we do have her. Oh, good. Jordana, what is the state of negotiation with Iran demanding control of the strait?
2: Well, I mean, I think Iran is playing their best card, and hoping that it's going to pressure the president to lift the U.S. blockade. But I don't think that's going to work. I mean, the Iranians, I think the world knows that the Iranians cannot be in control of the Strait of Hormuz. They are showing that they are willing to wield it as an economic weapon against the world. And this idea of forcing every vessel to pay a toll as they go through, I mean, that would, first of all, that would put a major wrench in the U.S. sanctions that are in place against Iran, that are meant to pressure Iran on agreeing to certain limits to its nuclear weapons program, because the Iranians would just make the money on the other side in the Strait of the Hormuz that the United States is trying to keep from them with the sanctions, right? On top of the fact that it would be a problem for the global economy and have a negative impact on shipping that going through there. So what I think is interesting is that we're seeing the Iranians try to establish facts on the ground with announcing they control bigger parts of the Strait of Hormuz, with setting up this maritime agency, which they say will have, you know, will be the agency that every vessel has to coordinate and get permission to go through the strait, that insurers will have to be in contact with, that you have to pay, again, that toll through Iranian currency. I mean, we see the Iranians really trying to maximize this card in the negotiations with all these steps.
0: Jordana, what is the, maybe this is just their initial offering, what's a reduced version of this that they might accept? Because if the U.S. isn't going to allow them to have full control, what could their second offer type thing be?
2: I think that's a good question. I'm not sure the president is going to allow anything than free and safe and full passage through the Strait of Hormuz as it existed before the war. You know, we haven't even talked about the mines that Iran has placed in part of the straits, which is also a way for them to control, right, who's going in and out by reducing the safe passage to one lane. I mean, it feels like this war is now coming down to a major fight over the control of the Strait of Hormuz. And it raises the question about whether the president's going to have to, you know, whether he likes it or not, or being put in a corner, end up renewing this war to try to take control of the Strait of Hormuz, or at least keep the blockade in place for as long as it takes until the regime is really destabilized. Remember, you know, people do, regimes, countries, nations,

0: things we've learned from history. They do not surrender until they're forced to.
1: Mm-hmm. Right.
0: And I just don't think the Iranians are there yet.
1: So appreciate your time. Jordana Miller reporting from Jerusalem with us on The In-Depth at 1545.
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3: Light slowdowns northbound SR36 in Lake Point. That starts at Sunset Road as you try to get onto I-80. We are seeing normal congestion on Bangor Highway, especially southbound approaching Parkway Boulevard, but light delays both directions and scattered from 3500 south all the way up to California Avenue, and no slowdowns on I-15 through Utah and Salt Lake counties. Cameron?
4: Well, we got no slowing in Davis and Weber counties, but we do still have those closures on the I-215 I-80 junction, which is going to stop every merge except for northbound I-215 to eastbound I-80. If you're planning on merging any direction except for that, you're going to need to plan an alternate route. 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I'm Cameron Elliott in the KSL Traffic Center.
5: KSL 7-day forecast. Starting out with a sizzler today, folks. 93, mostly sunny skies. That'll break the old record of 92. Breezy tomorrow, high fire danger. 90 degrees the high, but it's not just high fire danger because of the wind, but we could see a couple of dry thunderstorms. 73, we got sunshine on Thursday, much cooler. 82, mostly sunny on Friday. Saturday, back down to 77, mostly sunny skies. Sunday's partly cloudy and 66 with a north breeze, bouncing back to 73 by Monday. From the KSL Weather Center, I'm Matt Johnson.
1: Right now, 63 degrees downtown, and the 7-day forecast brought to you by Performance Automotive Bountiful.
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1: 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The Crumble founders are stepping down from their daily leadership roles. Jason McGowan and Sawyer Hemsley say they will stay on the board, but it's time for a leadership change. They also said it should give the chain an opportunity to focus on scale and continue to innovate.
2: Amazon is working to expand its 30-minute delivery service. The company first tried it out back in December. By the end of the year, it will be available to millions of customers.
1: Waymo is recalling almost 3,800 robo-taxis over an issue that would allow the cars to cause them to drive onto flooded roads. The company is already dealing with several National Highway Traffic Safety Administration probes, including one where a self-driving car hit a child near a school.
2: All right, where did we close yesterday? The markets closed up slightly, not a lot, but the Dow was up 95. That was 0.2%. S&P closed up 13. The NASDAQ closed up 27, but they're headed in the opposite direction this morning. Because look at the oil. Oil is over $100 a barrel. Oil's at $101.32 a barrel this morning. So the Dow futures are down 39. S&P futures down 32. The NASDAQ futures down 280. That's 1%.
1: Well, yesterday it was a big mess as people got used to those ramp closures from 215 to I-80. We'll see how today shapes up. So far, traffic's still pretty light heading south on 215's west side.
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5: 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Here's Cormac Bone.
6: Seeing some slight volume increase on northbound SR36 in Lake Point starting at Sunset Road. It's a little heavier now as you try to get onto I-80. Once you're on I-80, there are no delays all the way into Salt Lake. Eastbound on the 201 freeway, though, seeing just a normal bit of slowdowns, especially at 7200 West. Bangor Highway also seeing normal congestion, light and scattered in both directions from 3500 South up to California Avenue, but no delays on I-15 from Provo to Salt Lake. Cameron?
7: Well, we got a little bit of early slowing on SR-193 at the gates of Hill Air Force Base in either direction. Otherwise, it's good speeds on the freeways all throughout Davis and Weber counties. 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I'm Cameron Elliott in the KSL Traffic Center.
8: You ready for some more heat today? We might even be hotter today than yesterday. 93 is the forecast high. Then tomorrow, 90 degrees, but we have a chance of thunderstorm tomorrow. It's a slight chance, 30% right now, but we'll keep updating that. Then Thursday, we lose 20 degrees. Thursday will be 73 and sunshine. Friday back into the 80s and sunshine. And then Saturday is 77. Look at Sunday, 66 degrees for a high. Got a little cold wind blowing in on Sunday. Right now it's 63 degrees downtown.
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5: Good morning. 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
8: Shark Tank investor Kevin O'Leary, who is funding a huge proposed data center in Box Elder County, is also trying to build one in Canada.
5: But that project is falling well behind its original timeline following public backlash and environmental concerns. KSL News Radio's Adam Small joins us live with details. Adam?
11: Andy, for years now, Kevin O'Leary has been spearheading an effort to build a huge data center in Alberta. Though the project, similar to the one here in Utah, has fallen well behind its original construction schedule, partly because of public pushback and concerns about specifically emissions and water use in this area that is also dealing with drought. The Deseret News reports the public there has also been concerned about with the effort to speedily push the project through, something that's been a similar concern here in Utah, which O'Leary recently addressed.
12: I must say, and why we've been rushing it so fast, it's a competition. There's other campuses. But we've got the tenants knocking on our door. The whole world knows about this project now.
11: Early on, O'Leary said construction on this Alberta data center was set to begin in this year, but now construction is not expected to begin until at least 2028. Live, Adam Small, KSL News Radio.
8: Four people protesting a proposed detention center in Salt Lake City have been arrested for allegedly interfering with a traffic stop. KSL News Radio's Brianna Willis joins us live. Brianna?
13: Amanda, Salt Lake City police say on Saturday they had pulled a vehicle over for a traffic violation, and police found they only had a learner's permit. Protesters were nearby at a building purchased by ICE. Police say four of them came near and started interfering. Sergeant Greg Wilkings tells KSL they were told they could film the stop but needed to back up. One woman ran after police told her to sit down. Police chased after her, and while she was being handcuffed, they say the other three protesters started interfering. All four were arrested. The driver who was first pulled over was given a citation and released. Live, Brianna Willis, KSL News Radio.
5: KSL's top national stories this hour. Health Secretary Robert F. Kennedy Jr. says the hantavirus outbreak among people on a cruise ship is under control. But ABC's Lionel Moise says there is still some concern about safety protocols for the passengers on the ship who are now back in the U.S.
14: Of the Americans on the cruise ship who've returned to U.S. soil, two are being treated inside a biocontainment unit in Atlanta. 16 others are under monitoring at a special facility in Nebraska. They'll now be screened, and those not showing symptoms may either remain in voluntary quarantine or go home and self-monitor during the virus's 42-day incubation period. That guidance differs from countries like Spain and France, which are implementing mandatory isolation measures.
5: Dr. Ashish Shah led the White House COVID response and says the virus may be more transmittable than previously believed.
8: Former CDC Director Dr. Tom Frieden tells ABC News the cuts to the CDC and withdrawal from the World Health Organization do not help the hantavirus situation.
15: Right now, the U.S. is kind of on the sidelines. In the past, the U.S. CDC would have been in the lead of the investigation along with the World Health Organization. We walked away from that. We've gutted the CDC. Thousands of staff fired.
8: There is currently a part-time director of the CDC.
5: An investigation is underway after six bodies were found inside a railroad boxcar in South Texas. ABC's Jim Ryan has the latest.
16: Six people thought to be undocumented immigrants were found dead Sunday in a rail car in Laredo. 150 miles away, the body of a man was discovered alongside a railroad track in San Antonio Monday. And Sheriff Javier Salazar says there's a connection.
17: Our belief at this point is that it was most likely smugglers, coyotes that opened it from the outside, discovered this body and dumped it out.
16: They then closed the rail car again, leaving the six other migrants to die inside. Jim Ryan, ABC News, Dallas.
8: Utah leaders are trying to stop some cuts being made to Medicaid. KSL News Radio's Britt Johnson has more.
18: This specific program provides coverage for people experiencing homelessness or are getting out of prison, and Utah leaders don't want to lose it, so they're taking action.
19: It's probably not often that, like, the Centers for Medicare and Medicaid have heard from the Sheriff's Association, the Police Chiefs Association, our public safety sector, and I think from local governments, from a number of county elected officials as well, and I think they're going to realize that they need to give it a second glance.
18: Stephanie Burdick with the Protect Medicaid Utah Coalition also plans to travel to Washington, D.C. next month to try and persuade them to grant Utah an exemption and allow us to keep the program. Britt Johnson, KSL News Radio.
5: First look traffic. Here's Cormac Bone.
6: Still a calm drive both directions on I-15 between Ogden and Provo. We are seeing northbound SR-36 delays in Lake Point trying to get onto I-80. I'm Cormac Bone in the KSL Traffic Center.
8: The Murray Fire Department says they're doing their part to try and conserve water. They were fighting a brush fire last night near a tracks line, and they used as little water as possible to fight the fire. After the initial dousing of the fire with water, they turned to hand tools to finish putting it out.
20: Oh, yeah, we could just keep dumping swimming pools of water on it, but we're just cognizant of the conservation effort.
8: Assistant Fire Chief Stephen Olson says they are preparing for a busy summer, and it's important to save water when they can.
5: Scammers are now targeting student loans. That's something that an 86-year-old Holiday man found out firsthand. KSL News Radio's Reagan Edelman reports.
21: Police say the elderly Holiday resident got a letter in the mail early this year from a student loan company. Because he was almost 90 years old and didn't have student loans, he threw the mail away. But eventually a law firm came looking for overdue payments of about $20,000 and his family contacted police. They say the 86-year-old was listed as a co-signer for the loan with an electronic signature. The Financial Crimes Unit of the Unified Police Department tells KSL.com this type of fraud isn't uncommon, but they say preventing scams to begin with is usually easier than finding the scammer. They say freezing your credit, verifying calls, and monitoring activity on your account are all things you can do to protect yourself from becoming a victim. Reagan Edelman, KSL News Radio.
8: A leading pediatrician group says kids should be getting more, not less, recess. KSL News Radio's Alexandria Bonilla reports.
22: Kids need time to de-stress and blow off steam. That's according to the Medical Academy of Pediatrics. Since the mid-2000s, up to 40% of school districts have reduced or gotten rid of break time altogether. Older kids typically get less time, some with a minimum of just 10 minutes. But some doctors actually suggest that teens should get recess in junior high and high school. It's the first time the group has reviewed recess guidelines in 13 years. And it comes as children's health trends downward, with one in five now dealing with obesity. Alexandria Bonilla, KSL News Radio.
5: I know I've read some studies and things about, especially for boys, how just time to get up out of their seats mm-hmm. and go do something physically active then helps them refocus. So I don't know how you would do recess necessarily in high school, because any high schoolers I know would just want to go take a nap somewhere.
0: Yeah. But just for my days,
5: be something,
0: yeah. When I was a substitute teacher, oh man, in elementary school, you depend on recess. You need recess.
5: You and the kids. Well, the roadway is moving pretty well this morning, seeing a little bit of early heavy traffic on 201.
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6: Slight volume increase eastbound on the 201 freeway in Magna, approaching 7200 west, and northbound on Mountain View Corridor in West Valley, approaching 3500 south. We're also seeing delays starting up in Lehigh, eastbound on 2100 north, approaching 2300 west, but still no delays on I-15 through Utah and Salt Lake counties. Cameron?
7: Well, we're looking good on SR-193 up in Weber County, where we've just got a little bit of slowing by the gates of Hill Air Force Base, but you should have no trouble getting to I-15. Once you're on I-15, it's smooth sailing all the way through Weber and Davis counties into downtown. I'm Cameron Elliott in the KSL Traffic Center.
27: Toasty Tuesday weather, folks. 93 today. That'll break the old record of 92 back in 1960. Mostly sunny. 64 overnight, partly cloudy. Tomorrow afternoon, 90. Breezy out of the south. 30% chance for a pop-up storm. 73 cooler on Thursday, a nice relief with sunny skies. From the KSL Weather Center, I'm Matt Johnson.
0: And right now it's 63 degrees downtown. Coming up in a moment, many of us have been to at least one or two of the Mighty Five state parks. But what about the Mini Five? The ones that were overlooked. I love this series that KSL TV's Alex Cabrero is doing, introducing us to some parks we might have missed, and we'll do that next.
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5: KSL News Time is 5:44. Three things you need to know this hour. First, Shark Tank investor Kevin O'Leary is not only facing public pushback on his proposed data center here in Utah, he's also facing it in Canada, where he's trying to build a similar center. I'm KSL News Radio's Adam Small.
0: Second, the Murray Fire Department says they're doing their part to try and conserve water by using hand tools rather than water to put out fire hotspots.
5: Third, traffic and weather together.
6: Volumes increasing on both northbound Mountain View Corridor and Bankator Highway at 3500 South in West Valley, but no delays on I-15 all across the Wasatch Front. I'm Cormac Bone in the KSL Traffic Center.
12: Our small spring heat wave continues today with highs in the 90s. I'm Matt Johnson.
0: Right now, 63 degrees at the KSL Common Spirit Health Studios.
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13: ABC News, I'm Brian Clark. A lot of wait and see now for the passengers from the cruise ship where hantavirus was confirmed. ABC's Victor Oquendo is in Nebraska, where most of the Americans who are on the ship are being monitored.
14: The first American to test positive being treated inside the biocontainment unit at the University of Nebraska Medical Center. 15 others are being evaluated for symptoms in the quarantine unit here. Once released, they will be allowed to monitor their symptoms at home or remain here for the 42-day quarantine period.
13: Kuwait this morning accusing Iran of sending armed troops to attack an island earlier this month. This comes as President Trump prepares to depart for China, where Iran is expected to be at the top of the agenda in his summit with Xi Jinping. New inflation numbers due out this morning. Experts think the Consumer Price Index will show prices about 3.7% higher in April compared to last year. That would be the highest in more than 2 years. This is ABC News.
5: Let's go in depth now. All this week, KSL TV's Alex Cabrero is taking us on a tour of what he calls the Mini Five State Parks.
0: Today, he visits the Edge of the Cedars State Park in Blanding, which has a museum sitting next to Native American ruins.
15: The history of Native American peoples here in the Four Corners area is just so beautiful.
16: The history here isn't just something you look at, because you're already in it.
15: What we have here is a community center from 1,000 years ago.
16: Jonathan Till, the museum curator here, has made a career out of interpreting these special places.
15: So this building is at least 2 stories tall.
16: Like this great house where people lived, died, and in between figured things out.
15: These are community spaces. These are places for people to gather to work out issues of God and politics.
16: They are places that even 1,000 years later still feel important.
15: This was the center place. And those far-flung places like Salt Lake, that's the boonies. This was the center place 1,000 years ago.
16: Inside the museum, the story goes even deeper.
15: This is a Clovis Point. It's a 13,000-year-old tool.
16: That's right, 13,000 years, showing people have been here for a very long time.
15: Paiute peoples, Ute peoples, and Diné peoples, Navajo folks. And of course, the landscape around here is known as being an ancestral homeland for many or most, or maybe all, of the Pueblo peoples.
16: Till also showed us sandals.
15: These are about 1,500 years old.
16: And an exhibit showing dogs were a part of their life, too.
15: These folks had domesticated dogs.
16: For companionship. And also for their hair.
15: The white dog hair rope here, it's about 14 feet long.
16: And even a ladder.
15: Really fine-grained history.
16: With a photo showing how it was found.
15: We keep learning so much about the history through archaeological research here.
16: And maybe that's what makes this state park different from the others. Not because it's flashy or crowded, but because it reminds you a lot was happening here.
15: The ideas that indigenous peoples employed.
16: Long before it looked anything like it does today.
15: Human history here in the Four Corners reverberates, resonates so powerfully.
16: And a good chunk of that story is right here, waiting for you to discover it.
15: I encourage folks to come and visit.
1: Yeah, often a lot of people who are in this area, visitors, they're going to either Moab or Monument Valley, maybe even Bears Ears, but Edge of the Cedar State Park is certainly worth a visit, and you don't have to spend a lot of time here, maybe 30 minutes, an hour, to see the artifacts and the ruins out back. For those who love history, it is perfect. Again, it is number 4 in our mini 5 series, the 5 least visited state parks. Tomorrow, we'll take you to number 3, and it's the former capital of the state of Utah.
0: Wow, I love this series. That sounds like a fascinating place.
5: The things in our backyard we didn't even know were there.
0: Yeah, the Edge of the Cedar State Park. Thank you for that, Alex. That's the in-depth at 1545.
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6: Still just a little slow on northbound SR36 in Lake Point, trying to get onto I-80, but just a touch of slowdowns right now. Eastbound on the 201 freeway, volumes are a little heavier, approaching 7200 west. We also have some pretty heavy volume increase on northbound Mountain View Corridor in West Valley, approaching 3500 south, but still no delays on I-15 from Provo to Salt Lake. Cameron?
7: Well, we got good early morning speeds on I-15 through Davis and Weber counties, but in Salt Lake County, we're looking at a closure of the ramps at the intersection of I-215 and I-80, except for northbound 215 merging to eastbound 80. If you plan on coming through any of those closed merges, you will have to plan ahead for an alternate route. Live at the Eccles presents Riverdance. 5 performances, Friday through Sunday, beginning May 22nd at the Eccles Theater. Tickets at liveeccles.com. I'm Cameron Elliott in the KSL Traffic Center.
12: KSL 7-day forecast starts out hot, finishes cool. 93 today, breaking a record, mostly sunny. Tomorrow, breezy out of the south, 90. Slight chance for dry thunderstorms. 73 with sunshine on Thursday. We'll then go for Friday, high of 82, mostly sunny, only to fall back to 77, mostly sunny on Saturday. Sunday, partly cloudy, and right now going for a high of 66 with a north breeze. Bouncing back to 73 by Monday. From the KSL Weather Center, I'm Matt Johnson.
0: And right now it's 63 degrees downtown. The 7-day forecast brought to you by Performance Automotive Bountiful. Did you get a chance to listen to Brightside yesterday?
5: I didn't hear yesterday. I was catching up from over the weekend.
0: Yeah.
5: So today I'm going to
0: get... Me too.
5: We had that meeting that was during Brightside. And so, but I'm excited. You know, I've been really enjoying... I've actually got to listen to their whole first week thanks to the KSL podcast.
0: See, that's what I'm doing now, is that if I miss it when it's on from 1 to 3, I just go to KSL podcasts, and then I can listen to any segment I want. And they list them by topic, so you might be... But listen to all of them, because even about things I wouldn't think I was interested in, I enjoy.
5: Yeah, and so I'm looking forward to see what they have today. In fact, it's gotten to the point where now when I see stories... I'm like, oh, I hope Nightside talks about that, or Brightside talks about that, because I'd love to hear Ethan and Alex's take on that.
0: Me too. And sometimes they'll just say something out of the blue that's so funny that, I mean, that laughing out loud just feels like it's good for my body. It's good for my mental health.
5: If you grew up with brothers, that's what this feels like. It feels like listening into conversations between your family members at home.
0: So fun. It starts at noon on YouTube every weekday, but then it's here on our air from 1 to 3 every afternoon.
5: Yeah, so KSL Brightside, it's enjoyable. Give it a listen if you haven't heard it yet.
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19: Spring is calling, and we're not sending into voicemail. I bet you're thinking about heading south this spring. But what if you tried something different, like Cedar City and Bryanhead? 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Next, Thor's Hideout. 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Just need to chill? 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
5: 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President Trump's gold card is not getting the hype many people thought it would. CNBC reports only 338 people have applied for the fast-tracked U.S. residency card, and only 165 have actually paid the $15,000 fee to process it.
0: Pop singer Dua Lipa is suing Samsung for $15 million, according to Rolling Stone. Her lawyers claim they have been using her image without permission to market its TVs that include the front of the box using a copyrighted image of the singer.
5: Funko is facing a class action lawsuit. The brand is known for its pop figures and bobbleheads. The Seattle Times reports it's been accused of collecting users' online data without permission. The lawsuit claims the website used tracking tools to gather information even after users opted out. Mm.
0: The Dow futures are unchanged at this hour. S&P futures down 26. That's about 0.4%. NASDAQ futures down 249. That's 0.8.
5: Well, the roadways have been pretty quiet so far this morning. Volumes increasing over on Bangor Highway as you come up on the 201.
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5: KSL News Time, 5:59, traffic and weather together every 10 minutes on the nines, brought to you by UCCU. 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
6: We got heavier volumes on northbound Bangor Highway approaching the 201 freeway and northbound Mountain View Corridor. Also seeing some heavier slowdowns approaching 3500 south. Eastbound on Corey Ride Highway, normal delays approaching Mountain View Corridor, but still no delays on I-15 from Provo to Salt Lake. Cameron?
7: Well, in Davis County, we've got some slow spots on SR-193 at the gates of Hill Air Force Base and the entrances to I-15. But once you're on I-15, you're going to be moving at cruising speed. Right now, it's about a 36-minute commute from Ogden to downtown. 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I'm Cameron Elliott in the KSL Traffic Center.
0: Today, it's going to be hot, 93 degrees, so a little bit warmer than yesterday. And then for tomorrow, we're in the 90s with a chance of thunderstorms tomorrow. Thursday, sunny and only 73 degrees, and then we jump back up to the 80s on Friday. Right now, clear skies and 61 degrees downtown.
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5: Good morning. KSL News Time is 6 o'clock. This is Utah's Morning News. I'm Andy Farnsworth.
0: And I'm Amanda Dixon. KSL's top story this hour.
5: A founder of a Camas-based adventure guide company has died while mountaineering in the Himalayas.
0: She, along with the company's co-founder, were caught in an avalanche. KSL News Radio's Brianna Willis joins us live. Brianna?
10: Amanda, the Dash founder... Adventure founders Shelley Johansson and David Ashley were on a trip in Nepal. Climbing magazine Gripper reports the two were descending Mount Makalu when an avalanche hit just below the campsite, catching the founders and two of their Sherpa guides. Johansson died on the site. Nearby climbers were able to rescue the guides, and one of them, along with Ashley, were airlifted to a hospital in Kathmandu. Ashley posted on the company Facebook page saying Johansson was an incredible person and saying his heart goes out to her family. Live, Brianna Willis, KSL News Radio.
5: We're learning that a former West Valley City police officer has resigned from his police position in Oregon after body cam footage surfaced of him reportedly making racially insensitive comments. Martin Siller retired from the police department here in Utah about 7 years ago after a 20-year career. Eugene, Oregon police believe Siller was on the phone with some of his old co-workers at the West Valley City Police Department when the comments were made. The footage was recorded earlier this year. The Eugene police chief says they will continue to review policies and culture to make sure this kind of conduct is not tolerated.
0: KSL's top national stories this hour. President Trump says peace talks with Iran are not going well.
11: Iran took 10 days to respond to President Trump's one-page proposal meant to set the stage for peace talks. President Trump says the ceasefire is on life support.
13: I would say the ceasefire is on massive life support, where the doctor walks in and says, sir, your loved one has approximately a 1% chance of living.
11: Rejecting Iran's peace proposal as a piece of garbage.
0: That's ABC political correspondent Rachel Scott at the White House.
5: The White House wants to temporarily suspend the national gas tax, but President Trump will need congressional approval first.
14: There has been some appetite for this in Congress. You know, both Democrats and Republicans have acknowledged that gas prices are high and that this could be a way to at least temporarily bring those prices down. But even Senate Majority Leader John Thune initially threw cold water on the idea, but then seemed to say, well, we do understand that a lot of people are feeling the pain of these high prices. But the wrinkle there is the fact that this is revenue that's going to the federal government. And the way that these gas taxes work is this funds the National Highway Trust Fund. That's used to build roads, bridges, mass transit.
5: ABC's Elizabeth Schulze reporting.
0: Two of Utah's representatives in Congress say that if the Trump administration wants to continue the war in Iran, Congress must sign off on it. KSL News Radio's Adam Small is live with the details. Adam?
5: Amanda, both Utah Congressman Blake Moore and Congresswoman Celeste Malloy say under the War Powers Act, lawmakers must step in if the Trump administration wants to continue attacking Iran, since it's already been more than 60 days since the first bombs fell. However, the administration is arguing a ceasefire last month stopped that time. Congressman Moore told the Deseret News and KSL editorial board that argument has raised obvious legal questions. He went on to say the administration knows folks are serious about, hey, 60 days is 60 days and we need to do something. Celeste Malloy added, quote, we need to make sure that any action we're taking as a country, it's clear to the American people and to our troops that it is legal. Live, Adam Small, KSL News Radio.
1: Utah Congressman Blake Moore also says he has concerns about the plan to use $1 billion to build security measures into the White House ballroom. Moore says he does support funding the Secret Service, but he's worried about the price tag.
0: Home Depot and Lowe's are taking some controversial new steps to prevent theft. Stores are installing cameras in parking lots with automated license plate readers. Here's ABC's Rena Roy.
2: Some critics have raised privacy concerns as law enforcement embraces this technology. The cameras, which capture license plate numbers, date, time, and location, are increasingly being used by police, but civil rights groups worry the technology could be used to target suspected undocumented workers or women seeking reproductive health care. Home Depot and Lowe's insist they do not share information with third parties, Lowe's saying it only discloses your personal information if required by law or legal process.
0: Home Depot says a theft ring that operated in 9 states cost them millions in stolen merchandise.
1: First look traffic. Here's Cormac Bone.
6: Some light volume decrease in West Valley City approaching 3500 South on both Bangor Highway and Mountain View Corridor. I-15 still a problem-free drive between Ogden and Provo. I'm Cormac Bone in the KSL Traffic Center.
0: Time for KSL weather with Matt Johnson, who says Salt Lake City, Provo, Spanish Fork, Tooele, and others all set record highs yesterday.
8: Now, the forecast for today does call for more record warmth. Tomorrow, I don't know if we'll break records, but it will definitely be hot. And we're also looking at high fire danger for Wednesday. Slight chance for dry thunderstorms and breezy. Those breezy winds should usher in some cooler air finally by Thursday. Friday could be low 80s and then more cool weather expected for the weekend.
0: Matt says Salt Lake City is predicted to hit 93 today, which is another record high.
1: The warm temperatures mean several mountain passes are opening early. UDOT's John Gleason says they typically have to work to get these areas open by Memorial Day, but not this year.
12: We just opened up Guardsman Pass. We opened up East Canyon on Thursday, and we never actually even closed Wolf Creek Pass, which is SR-35.
1: He says we're about a week and a half ahead of schedule on those roads being open. There are still a few seasonal roads that UDOT is working to open, including the Mirror Lake Highway, Cedar Breaks, and the Alpine Loop.
0: Scammers are now targeting student loans, something that an 86-year-old holiday man saw firsthand. KSL News Radio's Reagan Edelman reports.
15: Police say the elderly holiday resident got a letter in the mail early this year from a student loan company. Because he was almost 90 years old and didn't have student loans, he threw the mail away. But eventually, a law firm came looking for overdue payments of about $20,000, and his family contacted police. They say the 86-year-old was listed as a co-signer for the loan with an electronic signature. The Financial Crimes Unit of the Unified Police Department tells KSL.com this type of fraud isn't uncommon, but they say preventing scams to begin with is usually easier than finding the scammer. They say freezing your credit, verifying calls, and monitoring activity on your account are all things you can do to protect yourself from becoming a victim. Reagan Edelman, KSL News Radio.
1: And that's the challenge, isn't it? You think it's a scam when you get the mail.
0: Right.
1: Somebody's trying to get me. I don't have a student loan.
0: So you ignore it.
1: But it turns out somebody had already done the scam. That's a tough thing to be. I could see the struggle there. Roadways moving pretty well as we start off this morning drive. Starting to see a little bit more traffic on the west side of Salt Lake.

0: Grab some friends and an ice-cold Mountain Dew today.
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7: 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Let's go back to the traffic center. Cormac Bone?
8: Still a little bit slow. Northbound SR36 in Lake Point. It's not super dense, but it is a little bit long stretching. It starts just after Canyon Road, and it's reaching up to I-80. Eastbound on the 201 freeway, some slight volume decrease, but still slow, approaching 7200 west. And northbound Mountain View Corridor, normal delays approaching 3500 south. No slowdowns on I-15 from Provo to Salt Lake. Cameron.
9: Well, we're looking at a 38 or so minute commute from Ogden to downtown with good speeds on I-15 through Weber and Davis counties. In Salt Lake County, we don't have any slowing yet, but plan on congestion on southbound I-215 as you come past the airport due to construction. Our reservoirs are our water savings, and this year's deposit was definitely small. 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I'm Cameron Elliott in the KSL Traffic Center.
10: Well, the heat continues today. Look for a high of 93. That would break the old record of 92. Mostly sunny skies. Overnight, 64, partly cloudy. Tomorrow, 90. Breezy out of the south and a slight chance for a pop-up storm. Cooler on Thursday. Look for a high of 73 with sunny skies. From the KSL Weather Center, I'm Matt Johnson.
11: 61 degrees right now downtown. 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
6: 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The three things you need to know this hour. First,
12: Utah Congressman Blake Moore and Congresswoman Celeste Molloy say if the Trump administration wants to continue the war in Iran, they must get Congress's approval. I'm KSL News Radio's Adam Small.
5: Second, a founder of a Camas-based adventure guide company has died after getting caught in an avalanche in the Himalayas.
6: Third, traffic and weather together.
13: Still a calm drive on I-15, both directions between Ogden and Provo, but eastbound Corey Ride Highway seeing some heavy delay approaching Mountain View Corridor. I'm Cormac Bone in the KSL Traffic Center.
14: Mostly sunny today with another record high in the works. I'm Matt Johnson.
5: 61 degrees at the KSL Common Spirit Health Studios.
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15: From ABC News, I'm Brian Clark. The first American to test positive from the hantavirus from that Dutch cruise ship is in a biocontainment unit in Nebraska. 15 others from the ship are being evaluated for symptoms in quarantine in Nebraska, where the University of Nebraska's Medical Center, Dr. Kelly Cockett, spoke with ABC's Victor Okendo.
16: What is life like for them?
17: So they have their independent private rooms, kind of like a hotel room, with the exception of they can't have visitors.
15: Two other passengers, one of them with symptoms, is being treated at a hospital in Atlanta. Health experts say the risk to public health remains low, but epidemiologist Dr. John Brownstein, an ABC News contributor, says he's concerned about the passengers who left the ship earlier and went back to the U.S. on their own.
18: Some level of symptom monitoring and ideally quarantining of passengers makes sense here, because we may not know those passengers are infected for several weeks.
15: New inflation numbers due out this morning. Experts think the consumer price index will show prices increase by about 3.7% compared to last April. That would be the highest jump in more than 2 years. The president's discussed temporarily suspending the gas tax in a bid to ease fuel prices. That's the right idea, says Republican Senator Josh Hawley.
19: I think the president is 100% right. We ought to suspend the gas tax. We ought to do diesel as well. Why wouldn't we take the opportunity?

0: lawsuit against OpenAI, ChatGPT, and the alleged gunman in this case, Phoenix Ickner. According to this lawsuit, ChatGPT provided Ickner with, quote, input and information when planning this shooting. The lawsuit cites thousands of chats that Ickner allegedly had with this AI chatbot about everything from how certain guns work to what types of shootings garner the most media attention to, you know, researching previous mass shootings and his interest in Hitler and fascism and Christian nationalism. It also alleges that OpenAI, quote, failed to create a product that would refrain from participating in these discussions, which amounted to it co-conspiring with Ickner to commit these crimes. This is an 8-count complaint that accuses the defendants of wrongful death, negligence, gross negligence. It cites things like defective design and negligent design in ChatGPT, and the family is seeking an unspecified amount in damages.
1: So, Mike, is the argument as if a human had done all these same things to help the shooter that they would be facing similar charges, and
0: that
1: they've got to hold them accountable the same way they're hoping to?
0: Yeah, that's exactly right. That's actually almost a direct quote from one of the lawyers when they held a press conference announcing this lawsuit. And for what it's worth, OpenAI has responded to all this, guys, saying in a statement provided to media outlets that the shooting at FSU was a tragedy last year, but they said ChatGPT is not responsible for this crime. They also say the chatbot did not encourage or promote illegal or harmful activity, and that ChatGPT provided factual responses to questions with the information that could be found across public sources around the internet, basically saying this info's out there. He just happened to land on ChatGPT.
2: Mike, can you take the last minute and tell us what's happening with the attack on Google?
0: Well, so it's not an attack on Google. Google has found that there was apparently this hacking effort that used AI to exploit a vulnerability in two-factor authentication. They have this group called the Threat Intelligence Group that on Monday published this report finding that apparently this group of hackers had been targeting this very important digital security measure out there, which, you know, think about all the stuff that two-factor authentication protects out there. And what's more, they had a high degree of confidence that this hacking group used AI to discover this vulnerability in two-factor authentication. If that's true, it would be the first time that a hacker group has used this AI tool to exploit what's known as a zero-day vulnerability like this, though they also say, at least for now, it appears that this attack has been thwarted.
1: All right. Thank you. That's Mike DeBusky, ABC News technology reporter, with us live on The In-Depth at 15 and 45. 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
3: We're starting to reach the peak of delays on northbound SR36 in Lake Point. It's slow just after Canyon Road, and it doesn't really let up until you get onto I-80. Eastbound on the 201 freeway, also seeing some slight volume increase approaching 7200 west. And northbound Mountain View Corridor, normal delays approaching 3500 south, but no slowdowns on I-15 through Utah and Salt Lake counties. Cameron?
4: Well, we got some congestion on SR-193 at the gate of Hill Air Force Base in both directions, but otherwise it's a clean and clear in Davis County. Same story with Weber County, where it's smooth sailing from Ogden to downtown in both directions. 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I'm Cameron Elliott in the KSL Traffic Center.
5: KSL 7-day forecast. Starting out with a sizzler today, folks. 93, mostly sunny skies. That'll break the old record of 92. Breezy tomorrow, high fire danger, 90 degrees the high. But it's not just high fire danger because of the wind, but we could see a couple of dry thunderstorms. 73, we got sunshine on Thursday, much cooler. 82, mostly sunny on Friday. Saturday, back down to 77, mostly sunny skies. Sunday's partly cloudy and 66 with a north breeze, bouncing back to 73 by Monday. From the KSL Weather Center, I'm Matt Johnson.
2: 61 degrees in the 7-day forecast brought to you by Performance Automotive Bountiful. Two interesting AI stories that cause us great concern. The use of it to gain information and the use of it to find vulnerabilities in programs we all use, like two-factor authentication.
1: Yeah, you know, answering a factual question, but not having the, I don't know, the humanity, the feeling beside it. Because you could ask me a question, I can answer it factually, but as a human, I could think, is this information, what is it going to possibly be used for? I can make that judgment. That's why it's going to be interesting to see how that lawsuit
2: pursues. How do they protect against
1: OpenAI? Because ChatGPT is just...

0: a source of information.
1: Yeah, right. And it looks like Congress is not going to act to rein them in, so maybe the lawsuits will be the impetus to get them to make changes.
0: That's what we have them for, though, right? Isn't it?
1: Yeah, you would think. Yeah, right.
0: Interesting. But that'll be interesting to follow that because, you know, you can imagine the grief of a widow and wanting to have somebody like...
1: And there should be some protections, I would think.
0: Yeah.
1: All right, we'll follow those here on KSL News Radio.
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0: 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Media entrepreneur Byron Allen is trying to keep BuzzFeed alive. Axios reports the once extremely popular news and pop culture website has been losing traction in the past few years. Now, Allen is buying a majority stake in it. Without the agreement, the company would have to file for bankruptcy.
1: President Trump says federal agencies need to prioritize America. And one way to do that is to prioritize American-made products in government purchasing. The president posted on Truth Social saying he is putting a stop to waiver loopholes and strengthening Made in America laws.
0: Netflix has spent more than $135 billion on TV series and movies over the past 10 years. Now, that's just a dent in the amount of money the company has made with its productions. Reuters reports the company has generated more than $325 billion to the global economy and created 425,000 jobs.
1: Your money at this moment, the Dow futures down 42. That's less than a tenth. S&P futures down 30. That's 0.4. The Nasdaq futures off 268. That's 0.9%. Oil is now at $101.40 a barrel.
0: Well, we've got some flashing lights over to the right shoulder on North 15, just after Parrish Lane in Centerville. We'll get a check of your commute coming up next.
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0: It's 6:29, time for a check of traffic and weather together every 10 minutes on the 9th, brought to you by UCCU. 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
7: We're at the peak of our delays on northbound SR36 in Lake Point. That starts just after Canyon Road, and it's pretty heavy all the way up to I-80. Once you're on I-80, there are no delays all the way into Salt Lake. Eastbound on the 201 freeway, though, starting to reach its heavier delays as well. That's slow just after 8,000 West and reaches up to 7,200 West. Northbound on Mountain View Corridor and Bangor Highway, also seeing their normal slowdowns in West Valley, approaching 3,500 South. Right now, Mountain View Corridor a little bit heavier, but I-15 still no delays from Provo to Salt Lake. Cameron?
8: No delays yet, but with the ramp closures at I-80 and I-215's West Belt merge, it won't take long. All the merges are closed except for northbound I-215 to eastbound I-80. If you're looking to come through there, you're going to need to find an alternate route. Commuters needing to go from southbound I-215 to either east or west should look at the SR-201 intersection, and anyone on I-80 trying to go north or south may want to consider the I-15 intersection instead. 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I'm Cameron Elliott in the KSL Traffic Center.
1: Another hot day today, 93. In fact, it might be another record-breaking day. Tomorrow we'll get up to 90, but we do have a chance of rain and maybe even a thunder shower tomorrow. Thursday, much cooler. We'll lose 20 degrees. Thursday will be sunny and 73 for a high. Then on Friday, 82. We're back in the 70s on Saturday. And Sunday, we only get up to 66. So a little bit of that spring roller coaster this week along the Wasatch Front. Right now, fair skies and 61 degrees downtown.
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0: Good morning. 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KSL's top story this hour.
1: Health Secretary Robert F. Kennedy Jr. is trying to calm fears about the hantavirus, saying the Americans exposed to the disease on a cruise ship are being carefully monitored. But ABC's Lina Moise says there are questions about safety protocols for those passengers who are not all back in the U.S.
11: Dr. Ashish Shah, who led the White House COVID response, suggests the virus may transmit more easily than previously believed, posting, "There is growing evidence from the ship that you probably don't need prolonged close contact to spread the virus."
12: The new piece of evidence here is actually one of the passengers who became the ship's doctor when the crew doctor became ill, who noted to health officials that perhaps some of the passengers were getting ill despite not having close and prolonged contact, that they may have gotten ill just with some short interactions with some of the sick passengers.
11: Hantavirus has a fatality rate of up to 40%.
1: Two of the Americans on the ship are being treated inside a biocontainment unit in Atlanta. 16 others are being monitored at a containment housing unit in Nebraska.
0: Former CDC Director Dr. Tom Frieden says the cuts to the CDC and withdrawal from the World Health Organization has not helped the situation.
13: We have a part-time director of the CDC. He seems to be doing as good as he can, but really, we are at greater risk because the CDC is undermined. But this cluster will be contained, I'm quite confident. A next pandemic, we may not get so lucky.
0: Thousands of CDC staff have been let go since President Trump returned to office.
1: Shark Tank investor Kevin O'Leary, who's funding a proposed data center in Box Elder County, is also facing pushback and roadblocks for his proposed data center in Canada. KSL News Radio's Adam Small is live with details. Adam?
14: Amanda, for nearly 2 years, O'Leary's been trying to build a data center similar to the one proposed here in Utah in Alberta, Canada. But the project has stalled after facing fierce public pushback over environmental concerns and efforts to speedily push the process through. O'Leary's team needs permits to begin construction, which Alberta's government told CBC News they will not give them until his team provides, quote, detailed technical assessments on the center's potential impacts to land, water, and air. O'Leary discussed the permitting challenge in general recently with officials here in Utah.
15: The challenge we all have is it's hard to get permitted. It's hard to build a data center campus. I know that because I've been doing it for 3 years, and I've looked everywhere in North America.
14: According to the Deseret News, O'Leary initially said construction on the Alberta data center would begin this year, but now it's not set to begin until 2028. Live Adam Small, KSL News Radio.
16: Four ICE detention center protesters have been arrested after Salt Lake City police say they interfered with a traffic stop. KSL News Radio's Brianna Willis joins us live now. Brianna?
17: Andy, police say the protesters had approached them after they stopped someone for a small traffic violation. KSL reports they were told they could film the stop, but they needed to give the officers room. One woman wearing a mask was told several times to leave, but wouldn't listen. Police say she started running. While arresting her, police say the other three followed, trying to prevent her arrest. Police forced one man to the ground after they say he was aggressive and violently yelling, and one of the other women tried to pull an officer off. All four were booked for obstruction of justice, and the first woman was also booked for wearing a mask with the intent to commit a crime. The driver initially pulled over got a citation. Live, Brianna Willis, KSL News Radio.
1: Police in South Texas are trying to find the suspects responsible for the deaths of seven people who appear to have been smuggled into the country. ABC's Jim Ryan has the latest.
18: On Monday, the body of a man was found alongside railroad tracks in San Antonio. Sheriff Javier Salazar believes he had been inside a boxcar.
19: He may have been either thrown from the train after being found deceased or fell from the train and deceased as a result.
18: Six people in the rail car with him were discovered dead in Laredo.
20: Unfortunately, one of them is a 14-year-old.
18: Medical examiner Dr. Corinne Stern suspects that all six had died of heat stroke inside the sweltering boxcar. Jim Ryan, ABC News, Dallas.
16: The U.S. Supreme Court has temporarily extended an order that maintains nationwide access to the abortion pill mifepristone. Chief Medical Officer for the HERS company, Dr. Jessica Shepherd, tells ABC News what the Supreme Court's action means for patients.
21: This is actually a very utilized medication that has been used for decades, and the safety of this medication has been treated and tested over and over again. So there is no safety issue when we look at it. The real issue is why are these judgments being made, especially when it comes to women's health, in making the decision for themselves.
16: A lower federal appeals court ruling prohibited health providers from dispensing the abortion pill by mail.
1: Happening right now, Secretary of War Pete Hegseth and Chairman of the Joint Chiefs of Staff General Dan Kane are currently testifying before Congress about the cost of the Iran war and the future military budget.
22: And the resources that we'll discuss today are critical to modernizing the joint force and ensuring that if whatever threats emerge or when called upon, our nation can win.
1: We will continue to monitor the hearing and pass along any breaking news.
16: First look traffic. Let's go back to Cormac Bone.
7: No delays on I-15 all across the Wasatch Front, but we are seeing the peak of delays northbound SR-36 in Lake Point and eastbound on the 201 freeway in Magna. I'm Cormac Bone in the KSL Traffic Center.
1: The federal government is cutting some funding for a Medicaid program that provides health coverage for people experiencing homelessness or being released from prison. But local city governments and law enforcement are pushing back.
23: A few of us are going to be out in D.C. in June, and we hope to be able to persuade CMS to change their mind and to give Utah this exemption so that we can keep our program.
1: Stephanie Burdick with the Protect Medicaid Utah Coalition says the Salt Lake City and Provo mayors have teamed up with some local sheriff's departments to oppose the cuts. They've also written to the Centers for Medicare and Medicaid to try and keep the program going.
16: Police are trying to find out how an 86-year-old holiday man was listed as a co-signer on a $20,000 student loan for a man he'd never met. The Unified Police Department's Holiday Precinct tells KSL.com that student loan scams aren't uncommon. This is just one of many that they're investigating. They say preventing the scams is far more effective than prosecuting them, and they encourage everyone to verify callers, monitor accounts, and consider freezing their credit.
1: Health experts say kids need more time during school to relax and blow off steam. KSL News Radio's Alexandria Bonilla reports.
24: Recess has been cut and shortened for schools all over the U.S., and the American Academy of Pediatrics says that's not what kids need. The leading pediatricians group says kids and teens need at least 20 minutes to blow off steam and regroup. New evidence shows kids also need the time to navigate relationships and build confidence. Teens even more so than children. It also gives kids a chance to exercise, with one in five facing childhood obesity. It's the first time in 13 years the group has released new guidance on recess policies. Alexandria Bonilla, KSL News Radio.
16: Well, the roadways have been moving pretty well so far this morning, but we are starting to see heavier volumes of traffic, especially on the 201 freeway, on some West Valley highways, and we'll check your commute coming up next.
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16: 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Let's go to the traffic center. Cormac Bone.
7: We got the first of our northbound I-15 delays. It's just a little bit of slowdowns right after 3300 south, getting into Salt Lake City, but otherwise no delays on I-15 from Provo all the way up into South Salt Lake. Northbound on Mountain View Corridor and Bangor Highway, starting to see some heavier volumes, and those are slow delays starting just after 4700 south and reaching up to 3500 south. And eastbound on the 201 freeway, heavy delays in Magna approaching 7200 west. Cameron?
8: Well, in Davis County, we've got the first incident of the day on northbound I-15 with what it looks like to be a disabled vehicle sitting on the right shoulder, but not causing any major delays. That looks to be in about Centerville. Where we do have some delays is on SR-193 in either directions at the Gate of Hill Air Force Base. But we've got good speeds on the freeways with a 38 or so minute commute from Ogden to downtown. May is Skin Cancer Awareness Month, and Swinery Wosith Dermatology is reminding you to take care of your skin. 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I'm Cameron Elliott in the KSL Traffic Center.
5: Cooking up another hot day, folks. 93. That would break the old record of 92 back in 1960. Mostly sunny skies. Overnight, 64 degrees, partly cloudy. And tomorrow, look for a high of 90 degrees, breezy out of the south, and a 30% chance to see a little pop-up storm. From the KSL Weather Center, I'm Matt Johnson.
1: And right now it's 61 degrees downtown. President Trump says he wants to suspend the federal gas tax to help us out with the price of gas, but he can't do it alone. He needs Congress. More on that just ahead on KSL News Radio.
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6: Wall Street seems to have cracked the code. After a year of constant crisis, the market is at new highs after traders figured out whatever Trump says, especially about the war, he'll unsay it or contradict himself within hours. Whether this is an effective way to run a country, well, debate amongst yourselves. I'm only here to discuss Wall Street's reaction. Given that the president typically makes his dark and foreboding announcements overnight, then offers positive statements around 2 p.m. when the market closes, Wall Street Street's answer has been to ditch all the charts and the data and run the stock market like it's a Chili's menu on Cinco de Mayo. First, you had the taco trade. Buy whenever Trump makes a threat because taco. Trump always chickens out. But now the veteran Wall Street players have invented another trade, the nacho trade. Not a chance Hormuz opens. Nacho. But that's not enough. Now these weary Wall Street traders are trying to come up with acronyms for chalupa and burrito. Savvy traders have noticed the White House tends to walk back the president's most belligerent statements on weekends, which could give us the quesadilla trade, where officials quickly undo every silly assertion Donald improvised lately anyway. Quesadilla. But a disclaimer, before you use any of these as a trading strategy, FAFO. And if you don't know what that one means, that's okay.
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12: 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The three things you need to know this hour. First,
13: four people protesting a proposed detention center in Salt Lake have been arrested after police say they interfered in a traffic stop. I'm KSL News Radio's Brianna Willis.
1: Second, two of Utah's representatives in Congress say they need to vote on the war in Iran if the Trump administration wants to continue with attacks.
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7: Some light northbound I-15 delays just after the South Interchange and at 3300 South, and northbound on Mountain View Corridor and Bangor Highway getting really heavy now in West Valley City. I'm Cormac Bone in the KSL Traffic Center.
5: Our small spring heat wave continues today with highs in the 90s. I'm Matt Johnson.
1: 61 degrees at the KSL Common Spirit Health Studios.
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25: ABC News, I'm Brian Clark. Oil prices still climbing this morning, over $107 a barrel for Brent crude amid questions over the state of the ceasefire with Iran. ABC's Rena Roy has more.
26: Many lawmakers say the best way to bring down gas prices would be to simply end the war with Iran and reopen the Strait of Hormuz. But an end to the conflict seems to be a long way off after the president rejected Iran's peace proposal, calling it a piece of garbage.
27: I would say the ceasefire is on massive life support.
26: As the war drags on, gas prices drive up the cost of nearly everything, including groceries. Beef prices now at record highs, up 16% over the last year.
25: Trade and the war with Iran at the top of the agenda for the president's trip to China. He leaves today. One passenger flown from Spain to Nebraska after he was on the cruise ship hit by hantavirus tells ABC he plans to stay in quarantine for the full 42 days. This is ABC News.
12: Let's go in depth now. President Trump is looking at potentially suspending the federal gas tax, but such a move would need approval from Congress.
1: ABC News national correspondent Stephen Portnoy joins us live. Has he approached Congress, Stephen?
28: Well, yesterday he said he'd like to see it happen. And look, members of both parties would like to see it happen. The federal gasoline tax is 18.4 cents per gallon. For diesel, it's 23.4 cents. And if there's anything that the federal government can do to alleviate pressure that Americans are feeling at the pump when they fill up their tanks, why wouldn't members of both parties get behind it? Well, the Senate Majority Leader John Thune yesterday threw cold water on the idea. He said he doesn't love it. He understands that there's an argument for it, and he's willing to hear out the president, but he doesn't seem to be the guy who's going to carry this across the finish line, at least not at this moment. And why? Well, since the mid-1900s, the federal gasoline tax has funded something called the Highway Trust Fund, which pays for road and bridge construction. And every year, Americans pay, as they fill up their tanks, about $36 billion into that highway trust fund. And if it's going to be suspended, could, you know, cost that fund about $3 billion a month. Where is that going to get, how's it going to get replenished? Is it going to get put on the national credit card? Are the programs going to be cut? These are questions that ultimately have to be part of the conversation. And it's why Congress has never done this before. So the idea that obviously, you know, gasoline now at $4.50 a gallon, you know, if you could take off roughly 20 cents a gallon and take it down to $4.30, who wouldn't want that? Who would say no? Well, there are some reasons.
0: Wasn't that why we apply for credit cards from our gas station? No, but the other question I have is, how long had the president said anything about how long it would be suspended for if they decided to do it?
28: You know, he didn't. And it really gets to the question of why. Why he wouldn't say it and why it needs to be done. This war in Iran. A year ago, gasoline was $1.30 less than it is today. And this morning, you know, the government reported inflation is up 3.8% compared to last year. The higher price of gasoline is a big part of it. The president said yesterday that the ceasefire with Iran is on life support, comparing it to a doctor coming in and saying your loved one has less than a 1% chance of life. He said that the reply he got from Tehran in his back and forth was such a piece of garbage, he didn't even finish reading it. So, while he says that gasoline and oil and other prices will plummet the instant that this war is over, yesterday he didn't seem to indicate that that was about to happen.
1: Has another president ever asked for the suspension of a gas tax?
28: It's happened many times over the decades where, you know, we've had a crisis in terms of, you know, pressure at the price pressure at the pump, but never has Congress enacted a gas tax holiday. Think of it this way. And this is the case in any kind of temporary tax relief. At the end of the road, as it were, all of a sudden it's a snapback. And nobody likes that. Maybe there's a way you could structure it so it increases slowly over time and sort of creeps back in. But again, these are all parts of a conversation that would have to take place over a period of time. And typically, when we've had price pressures at the pump, they have been not as long-lasting. They've been kind of sort of moments, and the pressure's alleviated, and the conversation here in Washington, D.C. moves on. I don't know that's going to happen here. We'll have to see.
0: All right, thank you. That's ABC News national correspondent Stephen Portnoy with us live on The In-Depth at 15 and 45. 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
7: Seeing some heavy volume increase on northbound Mountain View Corridor and Bangor Highway in West Valley, especially on Bangor Highway. That's slow from about 4700 south, really all the way up to the 201 freeway. And eastbound on the 201 freeway, very heavy and slow approaching 7200 west in Magna, but it's also a little slow between Mountain View Corridor and Bangor Highway. Northbound I-15, a little bit of delays right now just at the south interchange, and but in Utah County, no slowdowns on I-15. Cameron?
8: Well, we're looking at some slowing on SR-193 in both directions by the gates of Hill Air Force Base and the entrance to I-15. We got good speeds on I-15 through Weber and most of Davis County, but you're going to run into a little bit of slowing on southbound as you come into North Salt Lake. Live at the Eccles Theater presents Riverdance. 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I'm Cameron Elliott in the KSL Traffic Center.
5: KSL 7-day forecast starts out hot, finishes cool. 93 today, breaking a record, mostly sunny. Tomorrow, breezy out of the south, 90. Slight chance for dry thunderstorms. 73 with sunshine on Thursday. We'll then go for Friday, high of 82, mostly sunny, only to fall back to 77, mostly sunny on Saturday. Sunday, partly cloudy, and right now going for a high of 66 with a north breeze. Bouncing back to 73 by Monday. From the KSL Weather Center, I'm Matt Johnson.
1: And right now it's 61 degrees downtown. The 7-day forecast brought to you by Performance Automotive Bountiful. Isn't that interesting that other presidents that I was just reading, including President Biden a couple years ago, have asked Congress to suspend the gas tax, even just for a month? Yeah. And they've always pushed back. And I hear what Stephen was saying, that it's like prices. Once they go up, they tend to stay up. Once taxes go down, they tend to stay down because it's so hard to
0: decide raise, to change to it raise. Back up. Well, the other thing is eventually it's all going to come out of our pocket anyway. Whether we're paying the gas tax now, 24 cents on the gallon, or we have to pay it later when the Highway Transportation Fund is underfunded and we've got to come up with the money somewhere. Yeah. Eventually, it just comes out of our pocket. So,
1: yeah.
0: It's a great thing to make you feel good in a moment, but does it actually help in the long term?
1: And maybe it would be immediate relief, though, for people who are really struggling right now.
0: Well, that's true.
1: I always feel
0: having to figure out how to drive and how much to drive. Right. And for some people, that may not really be a discretionary use. Like, well, instead of driving to mom's house up in Farmington or down in Provo, but that's a thing you could cut out. But when you have to drive a certain number of miles a week to get to work, to get the kids
1: or
0: to daycare.
1: Or to get to cancer treatment or dialysis or things that are essential for your life that you might not have the money for. So I'm sensitive to that. Anyway, appreciate Stephen with us here on KSL News Radio.
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0: But in a way that, in fact, I actually had somebody talk to me when I was doing it. And he said, what are you doing? And I said, I'm doing soda diet and nutrition. And, you know, I'm changing how I eat for now as I try to burn the weight. And he's like, I can tell. He's like, because he's like, all your skin is like the right proportion. And it's coming off fast, but it's not coming off so fast that you just got big folds of skin hanging down. And I really appreciated hearing that.
1: I lost 37 pounds with soda diet and nutrition. But you know what I'm so fascinated by is how some people are using soda now. They're using it after they go off weight loss drugs. So they go off, they'll lose weight on weight loss drugs because that's all the craze. And then they go off and they realize, son of a gun, what they said was true. I'm putting it back on.
0: Because you need a diet reset.
1: Right. So the diet reset with soda will teach you how to let your own metabolism be the fat burner, be the calorie burner, instead of having to be reliant on the drugs.
0: Because you need maintenance, whether you go through the weight loss portion through soda or whether you've used drugs or whatever. Yeah. You've got to have the habit change, or else, as I can witness personally, it starts to creep back when I relax.
1: Because that's what led to it in the first place.
0: Exactly.
1: I mean, I used to eat, you know, I used to eat apples and peanut butter, and I only used the apple as a peanut butter delivery system. You know, I mean, I just wanted massive. And I had to change the way I ate in order to be healthy in my life.
0: Here's the thing. As soon as you begin, you're going to feel energy come back immediately. Mm-hmm. And you'll feel in control. Maybe you don't feel like you're out of control. But once you actually take control, you'll be able to tell the difference.
1: You can call and speak with a nutritionist today at 866-800-SODA. That's S-O-T-A for state of the art.
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0: 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The Crumble founders are stepping down from their daily leadership roles. Jason McGowan and Sawyer Hemsley say they will stay on the board, but it's time for a leadership change. They also said it should give the chain an opportunity to focus on scale and continue to innovate.
1: Waymo is recalling almost 3,800 robo-taxis over an issue that would allow the cars to drive onto flooded roads. The company is already dealing with several National Highway Traffic Safety Administration probes, including one where a self-driving car hit a child near a school.
0: Amazon is working to expand its 30-minute delivery service. 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
1: Let's get a look at your money at this moment. The Dow futures down 2, the S&P futures down 20, the NASDAQ futures off 215.
0: I am seeing slowdowns increasing over on Mountain View, Bangor, and 201. We'll check your commute coming up next.
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16: 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Let's get another update from Cormac Bone.
7: I-15 still looking like a very calm drive from Provo to Salt Lake. It is a little slow on North 15 just after 7200 South, approaching the South Interchange. Where volumes are heavier is in West Valley on both northbound Mountain View Corridor and Bangor Highway. We're seeing those delays at the 4100 South all the way up to the 201 freeway, especially on Bangor Highway approaching the 201 freeway. Very dense. Eastbound on the 201 freeway, still seeing just some normal delays getting out of Magna, approaching 7200 West, and right after Mountain View Corridor, approaching Bangor Highway. Cameron?
8: Well, we got patchy slowing headed southbound on I-15 through North Salt Lake. That's going to start just about at 3600 South and reach about to the 600 North exit downtown. Right now, we're looking at a 41 or so minute commute from Ogden to downtown right now. 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I'm Cameron Elliott in the KSL Traffic Center.
1: Another hot day today, sunny and 93 for a high. Tomorrow we'll get up to 90, but we do have a chance of some thunderstorms. Then we'll lose 20 degrees. Thursday's high will only be 73 degrees. Right now, fair skies and 61 downtown.
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16: It's 7 o'clock on Utah's Morning News. I'm Andy Farnsworth.
1: And I'm Amanda Dixon. KSL's top story on the 7 o'clock report.
16: Two members of Utah's congressional delegation are speaking out, saying Congress needs to step in if the war in Iran continues.
1: KSL News Radio's Adam Small is following the story for us this morning and joins us live. Adam?
22: Amanda, both Utah Congressman Blake Moore and Congresswoman Celeste Malloy say under the War Powers Act, Congress must take a vote if the Trump administration wants to continue the war because it has been more than 60 days since the first bombs dropped. Utah Senator John Curtis also recently said he would not support military action in Iran past that 60-day deadline.
23: We want the president to be able to cut off a threat before it comes imminent. We want the president to have the ability to save American lives that may be taken hostage, and he has to use forces to do that. And we want Congress to declare war.
22: The Trump administration is arguing last month's ceasefire stopped the clock on those 60 days, but Congressman Moore told the KSL and Deseret News editorial boards that argument is raising obvious legal questions. Live, Adam Small, KSL News Radio.
16: Utah Congressman Blake Moore says he does not support using $1 billion to build a White House ballroom. Moore told the Deseret News and KSL he does support a plan to fund the Secret Service, but when it comes to that amount of money, he says he feels lawmakers should be focused on more, quote, major problems.
1: KSL's top national stories this hour, the White House is not sounding optimistic about reaching a peace deal with Iran.
4: According to Iranian state media, their demands call for the U.S. to pay reparations, lift sanctions, and give them control of the Strait of Hormuz. Iran would not commit to any changes to its nuclear program until those conditions are met. Iran's top negotiator warning, our armed forces are ready to deliver a well-deserved response to any aggression.
1: ABC's Rachel Scott reporting from the White House.
16: President Trump wants to temporarily suspend the national gas tax, but he'd need congressional approval first.
6: The way that these gas taxes work is this funds the National Highway Trust Fund. That's used to build roads, bridges, mass transit. So while drivers would be paying a little bit less, the federal government would also be getting less in revenues. In fact, by some estimates, we're talking about $3 billion less in revenue per month that this gas tax would be suspended.
16: That's ABC News correspondent Elizabeth Schulze.
1: Secretary of War Pete Hegseth is testifying this morning before a House budget panel. He's testifying right now about President Trump's proposed $1.5 trillion military budget. Hegseth says the money will address longstanding problems as well as positioning the U.S. for the future.
10: We are rebuilding a military that the American people can be proud of, one that instills nothing less than the unrelenting fear in our adversaries and confidence in our allies. We fight to win in every scenario. The $1.5 trillion budget request put forward by the president will build upon the historic $1 trillion FY26 top line and will continue to reverse the 4 years of underinvestment and mismanagement of the Biden administration. The $1.5 trillion budget will ensure the United States continues to maintain the world's most powerful and capable military as we grapple with a complex threat environment across multiple theaters.
1: Hegseth says the budget includes a pay increase for troops.
16: Privacy experts are raising concerns about new steps to prevent retail theft. Home Depot and Lowe's are among the stores installing special cameras in parking lots with automated license plate readers. ABC's Rena Roy has more.
11: Home Depot and Lowe's insist they do not share information with third parties. Lowe's saying it only discloses your personal information if required by law or legal process. Home Depot saying we do not grant access to our license plate readers to federal law enforcement. But experts say with tens of thousands of cameras now installed across the country, adding more license plate readers will help law enforcement build what could become a nationwide mass surveillance system.
16: Home Depot recently reported losing millions in stolen merchandise due to an organized theft ring.
1: Felony charges for two Summit County men who police say sold cocaine to teenagers. KSL News Radio's Reagan Edelman reports.
13: Police say they were contacted by the parent of a 16-year-old boy back in February after they discovered their son had been using cocaine. Charging documents say the teen told deputies he and multiple friends had been buying the drug from Andre Lopez and Gregory Williams for months. Police say juveniles bought the drugs on Venmo or Apple Cash using a pizza emoji to signal cocaine. Court documents say the drugs were being sent to Utah from California every 10 days for about 4 months before suddenly stopping in February. Both Williams and Lopez were charged yesterday with production of a controlled substance and child endangerment. Reagan Edelman, KSL News Radio.
16: First look traffic on the 7 o'clock report. Here's Cormac Bone.
7: Northbound I-15 delays have eased up. It's no slowdowns from Provo all the way into Salt Lake. We are still seeing some scattered slowdowns on South 15 from the North Interchange down to 600 North, though. And otherwise, we are seeing the normal slowdowns northbound Mountain View Corridor and Bangor Highway in West Valley. I'm Cormac Bone in the KSL Traffic Center.
1: One person was seriously injured after a shooting inside of a Cedar City home. It was yesterday evening when police were executing a search warrant. The Cedar City Police Department says preliminary findings indicate the firearm was not discharged by an officer. The investigation is ongoing.
16: A founder of a Camas-based adventure guide company has died after being caught in an avalanche on a Himalayan mountain.
0: KSL News Radio's Brianna Willis joins us live. Brianna?
5: Andy, Dash Adventure founders Shelley Johannesson and David Ashley had summited the peak of Mount Makalu in Nepal the day before and were on their way down when they were caught in an avalanche. Climbing magazine Gripped reports Johannesson died from her injuries on the site. The two had been posting fun clips of their journey on social media.
12: Baby looks like Tawa. Big cheeks.
5: Ashley and the guides were airlifted to a hospital in Kathmandu. He has since posted online saying Johannesson was an incredible person who lived life with no limits. Live, Brianna Willis, KSL News Radio.
1: The body of a missing man has been recovered in the Grand Canyon. The National Park Service says it was near the Verkamp's Visitor Center on the south rim of the park. He has been identified as 26-year-old Sandarsh Krishna, who went missing on April 28th. The death is currently under investigation.
0: Dog owners are being warned to keep a close eye on their pets after a dog died after drinking water from the Virgin River. The Border Collie was at Confluence Park in Laverkan waiting in the river when it collapsed. The family rushed the dog to get treatment, but it died within the hour. Salt Lake County Health Department's Nicholas Rupp says all pet owners need to be aware of the dangers of toxic algae outbreaks.
14: And so it really is up to pet owners to ensure that their dogs aren't in scummy, gross, algae-infested waters.
0: Rupp says it's important to learn how to recognize the toxic blue-green algae and report it to the Utah Department of Environmental Quality when it's spotted.
1: Time for KSL Weather with Matt Johnson, who says a bunch of Utah cities set record highs yesterday.
15: Provo broke a record of 92. Salt Lake City also hit a record at 92 degrees. The old record was back in 2007 at 91. Spanish Fork, 90. That was a record. Tooele, Scipio, Cedar City, all low 90s and upper 80s, breaking records. Wellington out in the Castle Country area, 87. And even Alta, up at 8,500 feet, breaking a record at 72 degrees.
1: Matt says Salt Lake City is predicted to hit 93 today, which is another record high.
0: These summer-like temperatures mean several high mountain roads are opening earlier than normal. 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
24: UDOT usually tries to have roads like Guardsman Pass and East Canyon cleared off by Memorial Day, but this year they're ahead of schedule.
25: A lot of melt-off over the last few weeks. I mean, we're hitting the 90s. You know, it's hard for that snow to stick around, so we're doing a lot of cleanup work in some of those areas, but not as much heavy lifting as we do in the past.
24: John Gleason with UDOT says they've opened several areas about a week and a half early and haven't had to do as much work to get them drivable. Mirror Lake Highway, Alpine Loop, and Cedar Breaks are still closed with the goal to be open by the holiday weekend. Britt Johnson, KSL News Radio.
0: 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Here's Cormac Bone.
7: Heavier delays on northbound Mountain View Corridor in West Valley. That's from 4100 South up to 3500 South. Delays easing up just a little bit on northbound Bangor Highway, though, but it is still just a little slow from 4100 South up to the 201 freeway. Eastbound on the 201 freeway, normal delays getting out of Magna, approaching 7200 West, and just after Mountain View Corridor, approaching Bangor Highway. But right now, no delays on I-15 from Provo to Salt Lake. Cameron?
8: Well, we get a crash in Davis County on southbound I-15 in Clearfield. That looks like it's got about five cars involved, with the right shoulder and HOV lane on the left blocked, causing some fairly significant delays as emergency crews are just arriving. We've still got that slowing on southbound I-15 as you come through North Salt Lake as well, starting at North Center Street and lasting until just about the 600 North exit downtown. 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I'm Cameron Elliott in the KSL Traffic Center.
15: KSL hourly forecast, starting your morning out mild, mid-60s at 7 a.m., light and variable winds, sunshine. Mostly sunny by the lunch hour with a temperature of 85 expected. This afternoon, well, we're running after another record. Look for a high of 93, which could break the old record of 92 way back in 1960. From the KSL Weather Center, I'm Matt Johnson.
1: Pretty morning, 61 degrees downtown. Coming up in a minute, we have a new feature to introduce you to. It's called Music in a Minute, and it's hosted by John Smith from Arrow 103.5. That's just ahead on KSL News Radio.
0: The National Association of Home Builders says four of every five homes sold in the Mountain West are part of an HOA. And that keeps Utah's brand new Office of Homeowners Association Ombudsman Aaron Ryder busy.
26: One of the biggest issues that we face is records requests.
16: It's her job to try and resolve issues between homeowners and HOAs before they go to court. She says her office has been open less than a year, and they get an average of one complaint per day.
1: Wow. Tiny homes are coming to an apartment complex in South Salt Lake in the near future. The city's planning commission voted to allow the Aki complex to move forward late last week. It would bring 48 studio-sized apartments to the area near 22nd South and West Temple. Every unit will be under 400 square feet.
16: A giant in the cosmetics industry is preparing to become a priest. 52-year-old Scott Vincent Borba, who co-founded the ELF company, is scheduled to be ordained later this month by the Diocese of Fresno.
2: I asked our Lord to help me be the man that he created me to be. And upon that instance, I had this massive flood of love and mercy that came into my life. It was a very mystical experience.
16: He says he is now living a life that contrasts sharply with his earlier years.
1: A legendary designer will unveil a new stamp collection next month to celebrate America's birthday.
3: The American flag has been a signature of Ralph Lauren style for decades. Now, as the nation prepares to mark America's 250th birthday, he's partnering with the U.S. Postal Service to put that iconic look on a new series of stamps. His son, David Lauren, says the inspiration came from everyday Americans.
2: In many ways, the way they dress and the way they are part of our culture is overlooked by a lot of people.
3: The designs feature classic images long associated with the Ralph Lauren world. Baseballs, horses, vintage cars, and the Empire State Building, where a kid from the Bronx first built his fashion empire.
1: ABC Sophie Flay reporting.
16: The Ogden City Fire Department was able to save some lucky ducks, literally. Six ducklings fell into the storm drain in front of Ben Lomond High School, but the school says the firefighters and the resource officers acted fast, saving the little duckies from going further down the drain.
1: Trending this hour on the 7 o'clock report, Percy Jackson fans can explore new stories this fall. Author Rick Riordan is collaborating with four co-authors on a series of middle-grade novels. The books will delve into the camp's history when Percy himself isn't there. Riordan was inspired by working on the Disney Plus adaptation of his work. The first book is called The Wild Zone and releases September 29th.
16: Oh, my 16-year-old's going to love that. I didn't know that they were doing this series, but the Percy Jackson series, both of my older boys have loved.
1: I guess the new series will introduce new demigod heroes facing ancient threats and secrets. The series will expand Percy's world with fresh stories and diverse characters.
16: So it'll be like what's Hogwarts like when Harry and his friends aren't there, kind of a thing. So it'll be different people, but still taking place at the same training center where...
1: For Percy Jackson,
16: there's a camp where they train to be demigods and use their powers.
1: When is the new Harry Potter series coming to?
16: This Christmas.
1: Not until Christmas.
16: Correct.
1: Is that on Netflix?
16: HBO.
1: HBO. Not until Christmas. Okay.
16: Correct.
1: Okay.
16: And it's already been renewed for a second season.
1: Well,
16: like we're not going to get seven seasons of it.
1: Exactly.
16: Right. KSL News Time is 7:14. The three things you need to know this hour. First,
12: a founder of a Camas-based adventure guide company has died after being caught in an avalanche after summiting a Himalayan mountain. I'm KSL News Radio's Brianna Willis.
1: Second, two Summit County men are facing felony charges accused of targeting teenagers to sell them cocaine.
16: Third, traffic and weather together.
7: No delays on northbound I-15 from Provo to Salt Lake, but South 15 in Davis County seeing some heavy delays in Clearfield due to a crash near 650 North. I'm Cormac Bone in the KSL Traffic Center.
15: Mostly sunny today with another record high in the works. I'm Matt Johnson.
1: And right now it's 61 degrees at the KSL Common Spirit Health Studios.
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17: From ABC News. I'm Brian Clark. Inflation is not going away. The latest numbers from the Bureau of Labor Statistics show it increased in April.
18: In March, the consumer price index surged 3.3% from the same month in 2025. Last month, inflation soared 3.8% year over year, showing prices at nearly a three-year high. Taking out volatile food and energy costs still had consumers paying 2.8% more than they did in April of last year.
17: ABC's Jim Ryan, and those volatile energy costs continue as the war in Iran drags on and the Strait of Hormuz remains closed. And President Trump said the ceasefire is in trouble.
19: I would call it the weakest right now after reading the piece of garbage they sent us. I didn't even finish reading it. They said, I'm not going to waste my time reading it.
17: ABC's Rachel Scott has more from the White House on Iran's latest offer.
4: Iranian state media reporting the country's counteroffer included lifting U.S. sanctions, paying reparations to Iran, and ceding control over the Strait of Hormuz. Meanwhile, Iran is still not committing to any changes to its nuclear program. The country's top negotiator insisting there is no alternative to the proposal.
17: President Trump suggested temporarily lifting the gas tax to give consumers some relief, but that requires congressional approval. Some Democrats say this would just be a short-term fix. The president departs for China today, where he'll meet with leader Xi Jinping. The war in Iran expected to be a major topic. 15 people are in quarantine in Nebraska after being flown back to the U.S. from the Dutch ship at the center of the hantavirus cluster. Jake Rosmarin's one of them. He spoke to ABC News.
9: Holding up pretty well. I mean, I was relieved to get off the ship and have a plan in place. And they're treating us really, really well here. So I can't ask for anything more than that.
17: He says he'll remain in quarantine for 42 days, the recommended period from the WHO, which has now confirmed 11 global cases. 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
1: It's fun to hear.
0: John Smith reporting.
1: Ooh, sorry, John. It's fun to hear his voice on our air.
2: Yes, he's got a great energy, and he understood, like, what I know about movies and Star Wars, John Smith understands about music.
1: Yeah.
2: So his take on things is, I really vibe with that really well, because it's nice to understand things from somebody who really gets it.
1: Yeah.
2: That's what we want here. We're specialists, right?
1: Yeah. And whose music, for whom music is really such a huge part of his life. Oh. And that's where the rest of us are a little more, just we enjoy it, but we're not as keyed in.
2: Yeah, that's what I kind of feel like a lot of my fandoms. When I talk with other people, they're like, oh, we're in the weeds now,
1: yeah,
2: aren't we?
1: Yeah, that's right.
2: I even got that on the movie show last week. I got too into the weeds talking about Star Wars. But yeah, it's great to have John Smith, and we'll get to hear from him each day with music in a minute or so.
1: I love it. We'll look forward to it.
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3: Northbound I-15, seeing just a little bit of delay at the point of the mountain, but otherwise it's a pretty clear drive from Provo to Salt Lake. We are seeing some heavier delay on northbound 215's west belt just after the 201 interchange, though. Eastbound on the 201 freeway, seeing its normal delays in Magna approaching 7200 west, and some scattered delays from just after Mountain View Corridor over to 215's west belt. And northbound on Mountain View Corridor, heavy and slow in West Valley approaching 3500 south. Cameron?
4: Well, we got a crash on southbound I-15 in Clearfield right now that's causing some pretty significant delays. It's blocking off the HOV lane, the leftmost lane, and a couple of cars sitting on the right shoulder. You're going to want to expect a couple of minutes of delays if you're coming through there. We've also got some serious slowing on eastbound I-80 through Summit County just past Kimball Junction ahead of the Highway 40 merge. We're still looking at that slowing headed southbound on I-15 through North Salt Lake as well, ending in about 600 north downtown. Two Brothers Mattress. 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I'm Cameron Elliott in the KSL Traffic Center.
5: KSL 7-day forecast. Starting out with a sizzler today, folks. 93, mostly sunny skies. That'll break the old record of 92. Breezy tomorrow, high fire danger. 90 degrees the high, but it's not just high fire danger because of the wind, but we could see a couple of dry thunderstorms. 73, we got sunshine on Thursday, much cooler. 82, mostly sunny on Friday. Saturday, back down to 77, mostly sunny skies. Sunday's partly cloudy and 66 with a north breeze, bouncing back to 73 by Monday. From the KSL Weather Center, I'm Matt Johnson.
1: And right now, let's see where we are. 61 degrees and sunshine downtown. The 7-day forecast brought to you by Performance Automotive Bountiful. KSL Brightside this afternoon at 1 o'clock here on KSL with Ethan Millard and Alex Keery.
2: I mean, I'm still laughing about one of the bits they did last week about the cruises out of the Great Salt Lake. You can see things as beautiful as Grantsville and Stansbury Park.
1: Yeah. Alex is
2: the
1: so
2: guy,
1: funny.
2: The discount, somebody's discount travel or something. It's a bit he's done before, but oh man, I was laughing to tears listening to that.
1: I know. The two of them are so, their chemistry, their camaraderie is really wonderful. Plus, I actually learned things about the news from them because they have such great insight.
2: Yeah, yesterday afternoon, their show started off with the breaking news, the announcement of the people coming to Utah. That we just learned during the middle of the day that three of the passengers on that cruise with hantavirus coming to Utah, or were from Utah. And so they were right there as the press conference was taking place. So, yeah, I mean, we talk about the fun, but they've got the news as well.
1: The fun is what makes it feel so different. And frankly, I just need to lighten up a little bit. Don't you? I mean, when you live in the news, we all, I think, would benefit from lightening up a little bit.
2: I've been listening to it as I drive into work at 3:30 in the morning.
1: On podcast.
2: Because it's on podcast. Yeah. So if there's a portion that I miss, I can listen to it as I drive in and time shift it a little bit.
1: But, I love that.
2: It's great. 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
3: 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President Trump's gold card's not getting the hype that many people thought it would. CNBC reports only 338 people have applied for the fast-track U.S. residency card, and only 165 have actually paid the $15,000 fee to process it.
4: Pop singer Dua Lipa is suing Samsung for $15 million, according to Rolling Stone. Her lawyers claim they've been using her image without permission to market TVs. That includes the front of the box using a copyrighted image of the singer.
3: Funko is facing a class action lawsuit. The brand that's known for its pop figures and bobbleheads. And the Seattle Times reports it's been accused of collecting users' online data without permission. The lawsuit claims the website used tracking tools to gather information even after its users opted out.
4: Let's get a look at your money at this moment. The Dow futures are up just 4, so basically unchanged. The S&P futures are down 19, that's 0.25%. The NASDAQ futures down 210, that's 0.75%. We're about, 4 minutes away from the opening bell. Some of these markets being down this morning are responding to oil being up. Crude oil is up $2.83. We're now at $101.32 a barrel. Yikes.
3: We've got some pretty heavy backups right now on South 15 from Roy to Clearfield because of a crash. We'll get an up.
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11: Everything to my back is dark.
12: High in the alpine wilderness.
11: Really ugly clouds coming over from the north.
0: a place.
12: The ridgeline is imposing, the escarpments, the drops.
0: Where survival,
13: it's dark now, I have nothing,
0: is never certain.
13: This is not good.
0: My name's Dave Cawley, and I'm the host of a podcast called Uinta Triangle. It's about the disappearance of an Australian hiker named Eric.
12: Our conclusion and that of the sheriff is that the mountains have decided to keep him.
0: Come retrace Eric's footprints with me.
14: You have done this walk too, but this is your backyard.
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0: He is not the first or last person to vanish in this remote region.
15: It was haunting to see the photos. I mean, really?
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4: That sounds like emergency traffic and weather together, brought to you by UCCU. You deserve to love where you bank. What's going on, Cormac?
17: Well, right now, that crash on southbound I-15 in Clearfield has the entire freeway closed right now as they move the vehicle from the left shoulder over to the right shoulder. But delays are stopped all the way back into that construction zone in Roy, reaching toward Riverdale Road. We've got some heavy and slow traffic trying to get through there on I-15. It looks like the lanes are just opening right now, so hopefully we start to see those lanes ease up. Otherwise, your southbound I-15 travel all the way from the SR-193 exit down to Woods Cross, no delays, but you run into the slowdowns as you approach the south interchange and reach down towards 600 North. Cameron?
18: Well, right about now, we're hitting the peak of the morning commute, which means it's no surprise that we're seeing some slowing on northbound I-15 as you come through the point of the mountain. A little further up as you come through the south interchange, and then eastbound 201, that's going to be really prominent through Magna, and then a little bit through West Valley City, but it clears up mostly by I-15. Let ZeroRes make your carpets new again. 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I'm Cameron Elliott in the KSL Traffic Center.
4: Get ready for more heat today. It might be another record-breaking day. 93 is the forecast high. 90 tomorrow, but we do have a chance of rain, maybe even a thunderstorm tomorrow. So we'll watch out for that. Thursday, 20 degrees cooler. We'll only get up to 73 on Thursday, 82 on Friday, 77 on Saturday. So we sort of bounce around a little bit of a roller coaster. Sunday's cool. We'll have a few clouds Sunday, and the high will only be 66 degrees. Right now, it's partly cloudy and 61 downtown.
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21: Good morning. KSL News Time is 7:30. 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
4: Shark Tank investor Kevin O'Leary, who is funding a huge proposed data center in Box Elder County, is also trying to build one in Canada.
21: But that project is falling well behind its original timeline following public backlash and environmental concerns. KSL News Radio's Adam Small is live with details. Adam?
22: Andy, since 2024, Kevin O'Leary has been spearheading an effort to build a huge data center in Alberta, which is just a bit smaller than his proposed center here in Utah. Though the Deseret News reports the construction timeline has fallen way behind after people voiced concern with environmental impacts potentially and how fast the project was taking shape. O'Leary recently discussed similar concerns that were addressed by Utahns in a conversation with local officials here.
23: I must say, and why we've been rushing it so fast, it's a competition. There's other campuses, but we've got the tenants knocking on our door. The whole world knows about this project now.
22: O'Leary initially said construction on his Alberta data center would start this year, but now it's not set to start for at least another 2 years. Live, Adam Small, KSL News Radio.
4: Four people protesting a proposed detention center in Salt Lake City have been arrested for allegedly interfering in a traffic stop. KSL News Radio's Brianna Willis joins us live in Salt Lake City. Brianna?
24: Amanda, Salt Lake City police say on Saturday it pulled a vehicle over for a traffic violation, and police found the driver had a learner's permit. Protesters were nearby at a building purchased by ICE. Police say four of them came near and started interfering. Sergeant Greg Wilking tells KSL they were told they could film, but they needed to back up. One woman ran after police told her to sit down. Police chased after her, and while she was being handcuffed, they say the other three protesters started interfering. All four were arrested. The driver who was first pulled over was given a citation and released. Live, Brianna Willis, KSL News Radio.
21: KSL's top national stories this hour. Health Secretary Robert F. Kennedy Jr. says the hantavirus outbreak among people on a cruise ship is under control. But ABC's Lionel Moyes says there is still some concern about safety protocols for the passengers on the ship who are now back in the U.S.
1: Of the Americans on the cruise ship who've returned to U.S. soil, two are being treated inside a biocontainment unit in Atlanta. 16 others are under monitoring at a special facility in Nebraska. They'll now be screened, and those not showing symptoms may either remain in voluntary quarantine or go home and self-monitor during the virus's 42-day incubation period. That guidance differs from countries like Spain and France, which are implementing mandatory isolation measures.
21: Dr. Ashish Shah led the White House COVID response, and he says the virus may be more transmittable than previously believed.
4: Former CDC Director Dr. Tom Frieden tells ABC News the cuts to the CDC and withdrawal from the World Health Organization do not help the hantavirus situation.
2: Right now, the U.S. is kind of on the sidelines. In the past, the U.S. CDC would have been in the lead of the investigation along with the World Health Organization. We walked away from that. We've gutted the CDC. Thousands of staff fired.
4: There is currently a part-time director of the CDC.
21: An investigation is underway after six bodies were found inside a railroad boxcar in South Texas. ABC's Jim Ryan has the latest.
3: Six people thought to be undocumented immigrants were found dead Sunday in a rail car in Laredo. 150 miles away, the body of a man was discovered alongside a railroad track in San Antonio Monday. And Sheriff Javier Salazar says there's a connection.
5: Our belief at this point is that it was most likely smugglers, coyotes that opened it from the outside, discovered this body and dumped it out.
3: They then closed the rail car again, leaving the six other migrants to die inside. Jim Ryan, ABC News, Dallas.
4: Utah leaders are trying to stop some cuts being made to Medicaid. KSL News Radio's Britt Johnson has more.
6: This specific program provides coverage for people experiencing homelessness or are getting out of prison, and Utah leaders don't want to lose it, so they're taking action.
25: It's probably not often that, like, the Centers for Medicare and Medicaid have heard from the Sheriff's Association, the Police Chiefs Association, our public safety sector, and I think from local governments, from a number of county elected officials as well, and I think they're going to realize that they need to give it a second glance.
6: Stephanie Burdick with the Protect Medicaid Utah Coalition also plans to travel to Washington, D.C. next month to try and persuade them to grant Utah an exemption and allow us to keep the program. Britt Johnson, KSL News Radio.
21: First look traffic, and how's that situation up in Davis County, Cormick?
17: Well, they've opened up all those lanes from the crash at 650 North on southbound I-15 in Clearfield, but the delays are still residual and heavy, reaching all the way back into Riverdale. I'm Cormick Bone in the KSL Traffic Center.
4: The Murray Fire Department says they are doing their part to try and conserve water. They were fighting a brush fire last night near a tracks line, and they used as little water as possible to fight the fire. After the initial dousing of the fire with water, they turned to hand tools to finish putting it out.
26: Oh, yeah, we could just keep dumping swimming pools of water on it, but we're just cognizant of the conservation effort.
4: Assistant Fire Chief Stephen Olson says they are preparing for a busy summer, and it's important to save water when they can.
21: Scammers are now targeting student loans, something that an 86-year-old holiday man learned firsthand. KSL News Radio's Reagan Edelman explains.
27: Police say the elderly Holiday resident got a letter in the mail early this year from a student loan company. Because he was almost 90 years old and didn't have student loans, he threw the mail away. But eventually a law firm came looking for overdue payments of about $20,000 and his family contacted police. They say the 86-year-old was listed as a co-signer for the loan with an electronic signature. The Financial Crimes Unit of the Unified Police Department tells KSL.com this type of fraud isn't uncommon. But they say preventing scams to begin with is usually easier than finding the scammer. They say freezing your credit, verifying calls, and monitoring activity on your account are all things you can do to protect yourself from becoming a victim. Reagan Edelman, KSL News Radio.
4: A leading pediatrician group says kids should be getting more, not less, recess. KSL News Radio's Alexandria Bonilla reports.
28: Kids need time to de-stress and blow off steam. That's according to the Medical Academy of Pediatrics. Since the mid-2000s, up to 40% of school districts have reduced or gotten rid of break time altogether. Older kids typically get less time, some with a minimum of just 10 minutes. But some doctors actually suggest that teens should get recess in junior high and high school. It's the first time the group has reviewed recess guidelines in 13 years. And it comes as children's health trends downward, with one in five now dealing with obesity. Alexandria Bonilla, KSL News Radio.
21: A long wait on southbound I-15 right now from Riverdale down into Clearfield from a crash. But the good news is it looks like all main flow lanes are open.
7: Maybe the right lane is still blocked, but we'll get an update on that coming up next.
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17: We're still seeing those heavy stop-and-go delays all the way from on southbound I-15 from Riverdale Road all the way down to just about 650 north in Clearfield. Now, the crash is still blocking just the end of that right shoulder at the on-ramp from 650 north. But otherwise, the rest of the lanes have opened up, so we're starting to see those delays ease up a little bit. But it's still very slow all the way through the construction zone in Roy on South 15. And then you get a break through most of Davis County till you get to Bountiful. Then South 15 sees the slowing again, reaching down into Woods Cross. And again, slow from the north interchange down to 600 north. Cameron?
18: Well, it's heavy and slow as you come through north on I-15 through Point of the Mountain and clearing up near the Bangor to merge and then becoming heavy again through the south interchange. We'll have a little more congestion on the eastbound 201 as you come through Magna and West Valley City, but that'll clear up ahead of the I-215 interchange headed eastbound. 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I'm Cameron Elliott in the KSL Traffic Center.
13: Toasty Tuesday weather, folks. 93 today. That'll break the old record of 92 back in 1960. Mostly sunny. 64 overnight, partly cloudy. Tomorrow afternoon, 90. Breezy out of the south, 30% chance for a pop-up storm. 73 cooler on Thursday, a nice relief with sunny skies. From the KSL Weather Center, I'm Matt Johnson.
4: Pretty morning, 61 degrees downtown. Well, the people that have returned to the United States who were on that ship where the hantavirus outbreak took place, they are under very close supervision by doctors in two different states, Nebraska and also Georgia. In Georgia. Yes, we're going to get an update on that from ABC's Lina Moise just ahead.
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14: I met my wife through online dating. There, I said it. See, we met back at a time when it was actually embarrassing to admit you met online, so we had to make up a love story. She was visiting New York City, but she couldn't figure out how to hail a cab. I was walking by on 6th Avenue, and I see this beautiful damsel in distress. And I confidently held up one finger and got a taxi to stop for her. Now we're married almost 15 years, except the story is a complete joke. We met on the internet, so I have no advice for young adults who are fed up with online dating and have no idea how you'd actually meet someone in the real world. But once again, Whitney Wolf Heard thinks she has the answer. Raised in Salt Lake City, she founded Bumble, where women make the first move online. Fast forward to years later, the company is in the tank, and she's come back with two ideas. The first, no more swiping right.
0: We are evolving into our next chapter.
14: Her second idea is oh so predictable. Weed out all the players who lie about themselves, the creeps, the urchins, the fake photos, and instead create a real and lasting connection. Create a more human online experience with AI. 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
0: If you want a more curated experience, B, for example. B is our AI assistant.
14: B, an assistant named B. Get it, Bumble? B, who helps find you a husband. By 2027, AI will do all the work. You just show up for the first kiss. If this works, that data center in Box Elder could be a marriage machine. What could possibly go wrong? When asked, how did you meet, we might have an entire generation with the same answer. ChatGPT. Or you could walk back and forth on a city street waiting for that damsel in distress. I didn't. But it might work.
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15: Some of the most meaningful jewelry is the jewelry we never wear. 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A ring from a grandmother, a pendant from years gone by. Pieces filled with stories, but not part of your everyday life. Duke's Jewelers believes those pieces deserve more. For over 75 years, Duke's Jewelers has helped families reimagine heirloom jewelry, transforming what once was into something you'll love wearing today and pass down tomorrow. 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
16: 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The three things you need to know this hour. First,
19: Shark Tank investor Kevin O'Leary is not only facing public pushback on his proposed data center here in Utah, he's also facing it in Canada, where he's trying to build a similar center. I'm KSL News Radio's Adam Small.
20: Second, the Murray Fire Department says they are doing their part to try and conserve water by using hand tools rather than water to put out fire hotspots.
16: Third, traffic and weather together.
17: Still seeing some very heavy traffic southbound I-15 from Riverdale down into Roy now. A little bit of delays easing after that crash on South 15 at 650 North in Clearfield. Northbound I-15 scattered delays from the point of the mountain all the way up into downtown Salt Lake. I'm Cormac Bone in the KSL Traffic Center.
13: Our small spring heat wave continues today with highs in the 90s. I'm Matt Johnson.
20: Right now, 61 degrees at the KSL Common Spirit Health Studios.
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22: ABC News, I'm Brian Clark. Inflation's now running at levels we haven't seen in 3 years. The Consumer Price Index showing prices were 3.8% higher in April compared to a year ago. ABC's Elizabeth Schulze has more.
23: We are clearly seeing the impact with soaring gas prices, public transportation costs up, airfares up, and with diesel now approaching record highs, fertilizer spiking too, those already high grocery prices are set to go even higher.
22: And oil prices are up again this morning, hitting $107 a barrel, driven by worries about the ceasefire with Iran. That conflict with Iran expected to be near the top of President Trump's agenda in China. The Pentagon comptroller told Congress this morning the war so far has cost an estimated $29 billion. The president's preparing to fly halfway around the world later today, where he'll meet with China's Xi Jinping in Beijing. The World Health Organization now says there are 11 confirmed cases of hantavirus stemming from that Dutch cruise ship. This is ABC News.
16: Let's go in depth now. Doctors are closely monitoring the American passengers that were on the cruise ship where a hantavirus outbreak took place, including some from Utah.
20: Most are in a quarantine unit in Omaha, Nebraska, and two others are in a biohazard unit in Atlanta. ABC's Lina Moise.
24: This morning, new questions about how hantavirus may spread and whether the U.S. response is aggressive enough after several Americans from that cruise ship arrived back in the U.S. Dr. Ashish Shah, who led the White House COVID response, suggests the virus may transmit more easily than previously believed, posting there is growing evidence from the ship that you probably don't need prolonged close contact to spread the virus.
2: The new piece of evidence here is actually one of the passengers who became the ship's doctor when the crew doctor became ill, who noted to health officials that perhaps some of the passengers were getting ill despite not having close and prolonged contact, that they may have gotten ill just with some short interactions with some of the sick passengers.
24: Hansa virus has a fatality rate of up to 40%, and three people from the ship have died. Of the Americans on the cruise ship who've returned to U.S. soil, two are being treated inside a biocontainment unit in Atlanta. 16 others are under monitoring at a special facility in Nebraska. One passenger there sharing this selfie showing what his room is like. They'll now be screened, and those not showing symptoms may either remain in voluntary quarantine or go home and self-monitor during the virus's 42-day incubation period. That guidance differs from countries like Spain and France, which are implementing mandatory isolation measures.
3: I think the number one goal is bring this outbreak to under control and put it behind us. And the best way to do that is to quarantine everybody who's gotten off that ship, not just in the recent days, but even the people who flew home a couple of weeks ago.
2: We have health officials at HHS and the CDC who are saying that a mandatory quarantine is not necessary. They're confident in the fact that the state health departments can assist in this entire process.
24: People in at least seven states, from California to New Jersey, are now being monitored for symptoms. Maryland, the latest to confirm it's monitoring two residents who were on a flight with a cruise ship passenger who later tested positive. Three people in quarantine live in New York, where the governor says she's mobilizing public health teams for a worst-case scenario out of an abundance of caution.
5: And officials insist the risk to the public remains low. As for those passengers who leave Nebraska for home monitoring, they will not be allowed to travel on commercial flights.
20: That's ABC's Lina Moise on the In-Depth at 15:45.
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17: Delays are starting to ease up just a little bit, but it is still stop-and-go traffic from about 31st Street now, reaching down toward 5600 South in Roy. Then you get a little bit of a break till you approach 650 North in Clearfield, where the crash is still there, blocking that right lane and shoulder at the end of the on-ramp from 650 North to South 15. We are seeing some heavy delays eastbound on I-84 approaching the mouth of Weber Canyon as drivers try to avoid that I-15 slowdown and take I-84 over to Highway 89. And then southbound I-15 slow again from Centerville into Bountiful, where you get a little break through Woods Cross, but then you run into the normal delays from North Salt Lake all the way down to Warm Springs Road. Cameron?
18: Well, we got some slowing on northbound I-15 coming from 2100 North in Lehigh, stretching past the point of the mountain until the Bangor merge in Draper. From there, it's smooth until the south interchange, where it'll be patchy congestion from 7200 South until 45th South. Eastbound 201 has some serious slowing at the 7200 West intersection and at the Mountain View corridor. We store water like a savings account, but after last summer and a light snow year, we need to stretch it. Please wait until May 15th to water outdoors. Life is better with water. I'm Cameron Elliott in the KSL Traffic Center.
20: Let's get a look at that 7-day forecast now, brought to you by Performance Automotive. Bountiful. Another hot one, Matt Johnson.
6: Yep, I got another toaster this fine Tuesday. 93 is the forecast high. That should break the record of 92 back in 1960. Mostly sunny skies. Tomorrow, it'll be 90, so just shy of a record. It'll be breezy, and we're going to see a slight chance for some dry thunderstorms. We wish we could get some rain out of those guys, but I think it's more of a fire threat than it is water. I've got sunshine and cooler on Thursday, 73, breezy. 82 on Friday, just a short little warm-up there, and then we're back down to 77 on Saturday. Sunday, partly cloudy, 66 and breezy, if you could believe it. Then we're back to the 70s on your Monday. So I think the thing here is, yes, it's hot today and tomorrow, but a nice reprieve is shortly coming.
20: Okay, that sounds great. Thank you, Matt. Right now, 61 degrees downtown.
16: 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But if you're someone who wants to buy their first home, it can be daunting. 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And as you watch prices go up, you think, oh, no, is that just putting me another year away? 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
16: 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Media entrepreneur Byron Allen is trying to keep BuzzFeed alive. Axios reports the once extremely popular news and pop culture website's been losing traction in the past few years. Now, Allen is buying a majority stake in it. Without the agreement, the company would have had to file for bankruptcy.
4: President Trump says federal agencies need to prioritize America. And one way to do that is to prioritize American-made products in government purchasing. The president posted on Truth Social saying he is putting a stop to waiver loopholes and strengthening Made in America laws.
16: Netflix has spent more than $135 billion on TV series and movies over the past 10 years. That's just a dent in the amount of money the company has made with its productions. Reuters reports the company has generated more than $325 billion to the global economy and created 425,000 jobs.
4: So stocks opened down after that inflation report came out. So inflation reaches a three-year high. And the Dow is down 355. That's 0.7%. We're at 49,348. The S&P is down 37. That's 0.5%. The NASDAQ down 172, which is 0.7%.
16: Well, we've still got southbound backups from Ogden down to Riverdale, but the backups that continued all the way down to the crash in Clearfield have thinned out a bunch. We've still got several other slow spots that we'll update you on when we check your commute next.
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19: 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It's emergency traffic brought to you by UCCU. You deserve to love where you bank. What's the update, Cormac?
17: Lanes are still coming to a stop on southbound I-15 between 31st Street and Riverdale Road in the I-84 interchange. But otherwise, the delays from the I-84 interchange all the way down to just about 650 North in Clearfield have cleared out. It's still a little slow on South 15 at 650 North, where the cleanup of that crash is still blocking that lane at the end of the on-ramp to southbound I-15 from 650 North in Clearfield. But once you pass that cleanup, you're in the clear on South 15 all the way down into Woods Cross, where you run into the normal slowdowns that run all the way down to 600 North in Salt Lake. We also see some delays on southbound Legacy Highway, where the West Davis Highway merges. Cameron?
18: Still slow going on northbound I-15 from 2100 North in Lehigh into Draper at the Bangor to merge. A little north from there, it'll be slow from the south interchange until just about 4500 South. Over on the 201 eastbound, it's slow as you come against the Mountain View Corridor. And on the Mountain View Corridor, it's going to be pretty congested between 4700 South and 35th South. 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I'm Cameron Elliott in the KSL Traffic Center.
20: Today, we're going to be hot again, 93 degrees, 90 tomorrow with some lightning. Have to watch out for that. Then much cooler on Thursday, only 73 for a high on Thursday. Right now, partly cloudy and 61 degrees downtown.
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19: Good morning. KSL News Time is 8 o'clock. This is Utah's Morning News. I'm Andy Farnsworth.
20: And I'm Amanda Dixon. KSL's top story this hour.
19: A founder of a Camas-based adventure guide company has died while mountaineering in the Himalayas.
20: She, along with the company's co-founder, were caught in an avalanche. KSL News Radio's Brianna Willis joins us live. Brianna?
21: Amanda, the Dash Adventure founders Shelley Johannesson and David Ashley were on a trip in Nepal. Climbing magazine Gripper reports the two were descending Mount Makalu when an avalanche hit just below a campsite, catching the group of four. Johannesson died on the site. Nearby climbers were able to rescue the guides. They were taken with Ashley to a hospital in Kathmandu. The two had been documenting their trip on social media.
25: Really high winds. Pulled the guidelines off the stakes, and our tent was trying to blow away, so we had to do that around 5 a.m.
21: Ashley posted on the company Facebook page saying his heart goes out to her family. Live, Brianna Willis, KSL News Radio.
19: We're learning that a former West Valley City police officer has resigned from his position in Oregon after body cam footage surfaced of him reportedly making racially insensitive comments. Martin Siller retired from the police department here in Utah about 7 years ago after a 20-year career.
16: Eugene, Oregon police believe Siller was on the phone with some of his old co-workers at the West Valley City Police Department when the comments were made. The footage was recorded earlier this year. The Eugene police chief says they will continue to review policies and culture to make sure this kind of conduct is not tolerated.
20: KSL's top national stories this hour. President Trump says peace talks with Iran are not going well.
2: Iran took 10 days to respond to President Trump's one-page proposal meant to set the stage for peace talks. President Trump says the ceasefire is on life support.
3: I would say the ceasefire is on massive life support, where the doctor walks in and says, sir, your loved one has approximately a 1% chance of living.
2: Rejecting Iran's peace proposal as a piece of garbage.
20: That's ABC political correspondent Rachel Scott at the White House.
16: Two of Utah's representatives in Congress say that if the Trump administration wants to continue the war in Iran, Congress must sign off on it. KSL News Radio's Adam Small joins us live with details. Adam?
13: Andy, both Utah Congressman Blake Moore and Congresswoman Celeste Molloy say under the War Powers Act, lawmakers must take a vote if the Trump administration wants to continue this war, since it's already been more than 60 days since the first bombs fell. Moore and Molloy join Utah Senator John Curtis, who previously said he would not support continued military action in Iran past 60 days without a congressional vote.
15: We want the president to be able to cut off a threat before it becomes imminent. We want the president to have the ability to save American lives that may be taken hostage, and he has to use forces to do that. And we want Congress to declare war.
13: Moore told the KSL and Deseret News editorial boards that he would support an extension to military action in Iran if it's done the right way. Molloy says she supported the president's efforts to end Iran's nuclear program, but now, quote, Congress has to do something. Live, Adam Small, KSL News Radio.
20: Utah Congressman Blake Moore says he has concerns about the plan to use $1 billion to build security measures into the White House ballroom. Moore says he does support funding the Secret Service, but he's worried about the price tag.
16: The White House wants to temporarily suspend the national gas tax, but President Trump will need congressional approval first.
22: There has been some appetite for this in Congress. You know, both Democrats and Republicans have acknowledged that gas prices are high and that this could be a way to at least temporarily bring those prices down. But even Senate Majority Leader John Thune initially threw cold water on the idea, but then seemed to say, well, we do understand that a lot of people are feeling the pain of these high prices. But the wrinkle there is the fact that this is revenue that's going to the federal government. And the way that these gas taxes work is this funds the National Highway Trust Fund. That's used to build roads, bridges, mass transit.
16: ABC's Elizabeth Schulze reporting.
20: U.S. consumer prices climbed sharply again last month as the war with Iran pushed energy prices higher. The Labor Department reports the consumer price index rose 3.8% compared to April of last year.
16: First look traffic, here's Cormac Bone.
17: Still seeing just a little bit of heavy traffic on South 15 at 31st Street. That's residual after the crash that we still are seeing blocking that right lane at the end of the on-ramp to South 15 at 650 North in Clearfield. Northbound I-15 seeing the regular delays, especially in Midvale approaching the South Interchange. I'm Cormac Bone in the KSL Traffic Center.
20: Time for KSL weather with Matt Johnson, who says Salt Lake City, Provo, Spanish Fork, Tooele, and others all set record highs yesterday.
23: Now, the forecast for today does call for more record warmth. Tomorrow, I don't know if we'll break records, but it will definitely be hot. And we're also looking at high fire danger for Wednesday. Slight chance for dry thunderstorms and breezy. Those breezy winds should usher in some cooler air finally by Thursday. Friday could be low 80s and then more cool weather expected for the weekend.
20: Matt says Salt Lake City is predicted to hit 93 today, which is another record high.
16: The warm temperatures mean several mountain passes are opening early. UDOT's John Gleason says they typically have to work to get areas open by Memorial Day, but not this year.
26: We just opened up Guardsman Pass. We opened up East Canyon on Thursday, and we never actually even closed Wolf Creek Pass, which is SR-35.
16: He says we're about a week and a half ahead of schedule on those roads being open. There are still a few seasonal roads UDOT is working to open, including the Mirror Lake Highway, Cedar Breaks, and the Alpine Loop.
20: South Salt Lake's Planning Commission is giving the green light to a plan to build an entire building with just studio apartments. KSL News Radio's Claire Scott has more.
4: Think tiny homes, but even smaller. This Aki complex near 22nd Southwest Temple would have 48 units, all under 400 square feet each. Part of the space saving comes from the laundry setup. There's a communal laundry area on each floor instead of each unit having their own. And there's only 15 parking spots because it's designed to be walkable with a grocery store, Tracks and the S line, plus restaurants, all within about a 10-minute walk. The Planning Commission voted to move forward, though they didn't set a timeline for construction to start. Claire Scott, KSL News Radio.
19: Well, we've got lots of slow spots. North 15's got some in Provo, and some in Linden, Draper, Murray, South Salt Lake. Plus, we still got leftover backups trying to leave Ogden and go down towards

0: Grab some friends and an ice-cold Mountain Dew today.
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7: Well, we're seeing some light residual delays on South 15 after this crash that's at 650 North in Clearfield. They are still at the right shoulder at the end of the on-ramp to South 15 at 650 North in Clearfield. Delays are in Ogden at 31st Street on southbound 15, and then again from 5600 South down to 650 North. And we also see some regular delays southbound Legacy Highway at the West Davis Highway merge. And then South 15 slow again from Woods Cross all the way down to 600 North. Cameron?
8: Well, we're taking a look at some slowing on northbound I-15 through Point of the Mountain. That'll last until just about the Bangor merge in Draper. Then a little farther north, it's going to be about the South Interchange. That's going to start at around 8600 South in Midvale, go through the South Interchange, and then it'll clear up by 45th South in Murray. Otherwise, at the 201, we've got a little bit of slowing to be expected on eastbound as you reach just about where the Bangor intersection is, and northbound on I-215's west belt between, it looks about 3100 south and up to the eastbound 201. Got an old car? Donate it at carsforkids.org. It's easy, and they'll pick it up as soon as tomorrow. Call 1-877-CARS-4-KIDS today. I'm Cameron Elliott in the KSL Traffic Center.
9: Well, the heat continues today. Look for a high of 93. That would break the old record of 92. Mostly sunny skies. Overnight, 64, partly cloudy. Tomorrow, 90, breezy out of the south, and a slight chance for a pop-up storm. Cooler on Thursday, look for a high of 73 with sunny skies. From the KSL Weather Center, I'm Matt Johnson.
10: And right now, it's 64 degrees downtown. Coming up in just a moment, how is redistricting going on in different states around the country going to affect the midterms? 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
10: 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Nobody expects that. 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
6: Yeah.
10: And when it comes up, Superior is there. 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
6: 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The three things you need to know this hour. First,
19: Utah Congressman Blake Moore and Congresswoman Celeste Molloy say if the Trump administration wants to continue the war in Iran, they must get Congress's approval. I'm KSL News Radio's Adam Small.
10: Second, a founder of a Camas-based adventure guide company has died after getting caught in an avalanche in the Himalayas.
6: Third, traffic and weather together.
7: Some heavy slowdown southbound I-15 coming past a crash near 650 north, although it is out of traffic and in the right shoulder. We also have normal northbound I-15 delays around the point of the mountain and from 90th south up into downtown. I'm Cormac Bone in the KSL Traffic Center.
9: Mostly sunny today with another record high in the works. I'm Matt Johnson.
10: 64 degrees at the KSL Common Spirit Health Studios.
6: KSL's top national stories.
20: From ABC News, I'm Brian Clark. Consumer prices were 3.8% higher in April compared to a year ago, and ABC's Elizabeth Schulte says that is a fast pace reflected in the Consumer Price Index.
21: This inflation report shows that prices are going up overall at the fastest pace now in 3 years. That 3.8% inflation rate, a lot driven by the spike in gas and energy that we've seen since the start of the Iran war. So that rate, that 3.8% rate, we have not seen inflation been going up at this pace since May of 2023.
20: And President Trump has discussed temporarily lifting the gas tax to give consumers relief, but that would require approval from Congress. And Democratic Senator Elizabeth Warren says
22: Republicans could help a lot on the cost of gas if they would just vote to use the War Powers Act to rein Donald Trump in.
20: Cost of the war has increased, according to the acting Pentagon comptroller, Jules Hurst III, who says it's now $29 billion.
23: That's because of updated repair and replacement of equipment costs, and also just general operational costs to keep people in theater.
20: And that figure does not include rebuilding bases that were damaged by Iranian attacks. The war in Iran will be a key topic for President Trump when he meets in Beijing with China's Xi Jinping. He departs later today. The World Health Organization's director general says all 11 confirmed hantavirus cases were from passengers and crew who were on board the Dutch cruise ship. As the Americans who left that ship in the Canary Islands were flown to Nebraska, 15 are now in quarantine, including Jake Rosmarin, who tells ABC he's going to stay for over a month.
0: My plan right now is

0: That's because they're redrawing the congressional districts, and so those votes won't count. They're going to restart the primary. There are other places, too, where they're looking at redoing this. Alabama is one of them. They have two predominantly black congressional districts. They're carving those up. They're looking at carving them up.
1: That was the one the Supreme Court case.
0: So they were looking at Louisiana, but what happened is because they ruled there, other states are like, oh, well, there was a previous Supreme Court ruling from just 3 years ago, I think, that said we need to look this way, right? And so that's how Alabama did theirs based on that early one. Now there's a change, and so they're saying, okay, well, we can redo it, right? So yes, it's chaotic. And in Tennessee, they've just voted through new districts. But one of the things that they included yesterday in a bill is saying we don't have to notify voters what their new congressional district is.
2: What's the justification for that?
0: Well,
2: it may take you longer than you have right now to explain that. But
0: some of it's financial, and they're saying, well, there's money in a different bill for you to be able to mail out notices to tell people. But the law that they passed said you don't have to do anything more than put it on the public website if one exists. So they're not even mandating that you put it on a website. So you may think that you're in, you know, Congressional District 2, you go to show up to vote, the polling location's not there anymore, and that's not your district anymore.
1: So,
0: right?
1: What is the result, Holly, of all of this chaos?
0: I think really what the result is, and I could be wrong, I hope I'm wrong, I think the result is voter suppression. I think fewer people show up at the polls.
1: Because they don't know where
0: because they're confused, they don't know. But on the other hand, I will say, for some people, it is highly motivating, and I will say that the Democrats are using that as their messaging, saying Republicans are trying to steal a vote from you. They're trying to take your vote. And so when you get a group that's highly motivated because they're angry, they do show up.
1: Okay. Oh, wow. This is interesting. We'll keep following it. More on this topic coming up on Inside Sources starting at 9 o'clock this morning on KSL News Radio.
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3: We are still seeing southbound I-15 delays from about 5600 South in Roy down toward 650 North in Clearfield. And that is due to that crash that is still there, out of traffic and in that right shoulder, but those delays are still there, a little bit slow. And then you get a break through most of Davis County until you get into Bountiful, where you run into the normal slowdowns again, all the way reaching down past Warm Springs Road. And eastbound on I-80, seeing the normal right lanes filling up as you approach Highway 40 just after Kimball Junction. There's a crash there as well, and also out of traffic and in that right shoulder. Cameron?
4: Northbound I-215's west belt through West Valley City is slow going from 3100 south to the 201, but once you're on the 201, you're going to hit the expected delays eastbound at 7200 west in the Bangor to merge, but those delays continue to lighten as the traffic gets behind us. Northbound I-15 has some slowing from 80th south in Midvale until just about 48th south in Murray. 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I'm Cameron Elliott in the KSL Traffic Center.
5: KSL 7-day forecast. Starting out with a sizzler today, folks. 93, mostly sunny skies. That'll break the old record of 92. Breezy tomorrow, high fire danger. 90 degrees the high, but it's not just high fire danger because of the wind, but we could see a couple of dry thunderstorms. 73, we got sunshine on Thursday, much cooler. 82, mostly sunny on Friday. Saturday, back down to 77, mostly sunny skies. Sunday's partly cloudy and 66 with a north breeze, bouncing back to 73 by Monday. From the KSL Weather Center, I'm Matt Johnson.
1: And right now, 64 degrees downtown, the 7-day forecast.
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8: 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The Crumble founders are stepping down from their daily leadership roles. Jason McGowan and Sawyer Hemsley say they will stay on the board, but it's time for a leadership change. They also said it should give the chain an opportunity to focus on scale and continue to innovate.
9: Waymo is recalling almost 3,800 robo-taxis over an issue that would allow the cars to drive onto flooded roads. The company is already dealing with several National Highway Traffic Safety Administration probes, including one where a self-driving car hit a child near a school.
8: Amazon is working to expand its 30-minute delivery service. 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
9: Markets are down in early trading. The Dow is down 290. That's more than a half percent. We're at 49,422. S&P is down 37. That's a half percent. The Nasdaq down 200. That's 0.75%. Oil now trading at $101.40 a barrel.
8: South 15 still has some slow spots in Clearfield and Bountiful, Woods Cross, and North 15 slowdowns in several pockets through Utah and Salt Lake counties. So we'll get a check of your commute coming up.
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14: Still seeing a few emergency vehicles in the right shoulder at the crash site at 650 North in Clearfield on southbound I-15. Looks like delays are starting to break up through that stretch as well, but some scattered slowdowns from 5600 South and Roy down to the cleanup. Otherwise, I-15 looking pretty good through the rest of Davis County till you get into Bountiful, where you run into the normal delays running from Bountiful all the way down into Salt Lake just past Warm Springs Road. It's especially heavy as you pass the north interchange, and some heavy delays on southbound Legacy Highway just after 400 North. Eastbound on I-80 approaching the Highway 40 interchange, also seeing that right shoulder filling up as well. Cameron?
15: Some heavier congestion on northbound I-15 through the south interchange, and then it'll get patchy until you hit downtown. Over on the 201, the traffic is largely behind us, except for some slowing eastbound between I-215's west belt and I-15. Let Zero Res make your carpet new again. Call 866-ZERO-RES or go online to ZeroRes.com to schedule your appointment today. I'm Cameron Elliott in the KSL Traffic Center.
9: Let's get a look now at this weather forecast today. Another hot one for us. In fact, we might set some more records today. The forecast high is 93 degrees. Tomorrow, 90 degrees, but we do have a chance of a storm. Matt Johnson told us, though, that we're not going to get a lot of rain with a storm. It might just be some dry lightning. So that's a fire risk to be aware of. Thursday, 20 degrees cooler, 73 for the high, 82 on Friday, 77 on Saturday. Right now, partly cloudy and 64 degrees downtown.
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8: Good morning. KSL News time is 8:30. KSL's top story this hour.
9: Health Secretary Robert F. Kennedy Jr. is trying to calm fears about the hantavirus, saying the Americans exposed to the disease on a cruise ship are being carefully monitored. But ABC's Lina Moise says there are questions about safety protocols for those passengers who are not all back in the U.S.
18: Dr. Ashish Shah, who led the White House COVID response, suggests the virus may transmit more easily than previously believed, posting, "There is growing evidence from the ship that you probably don't need prolonged close contact to spread the virus."
19: The new piece of evidence here is actually one of the passengers who became the ship's doctor when the crew doctor became ill, who noted to health officials that perhaps some of the passengers were getting ill despite not having close and prolonged contact, that they may have gotten ill just with some short interactions with some of the sick passengers.
18: Hantavirus has a fatality rate of up to 40%.
9: Two of the Americans on the ship are being treated inside a biocontainment unit in Atlanta. 16 others are being monitored at a containment housing unit in Nebraska.
8: Dr. Tom Frieden, the former CDC director, says cuts to the CDC and withdrawal from the World Health Organization has also not helped the situation.
20: We have a part-time director of the CDC. He seems to be doing as good as he can, but really, we are at greater risk because the CDC is undermined. But this cluster will be contained, I'm quite confident. A next pandemic, we may not get so lucky.
8: Thousands of CDC staff have been let go since President Trump returned to office.
9: Secretary of War Pete Hegseth and Chairman of the Joint Chiefs of Staff General Dan Kane have been testifying this morning before Congress about the cost of the Iran war and the future military budget.
21: And the resources that we'll discuss today are critical to modernizing the joint force and ensuring that if whatever threats emerge or when called upon, our nation can win.
9: Both General Kane and Secretary Hegseth say the money is needed to keep the U.S. military prepared for any type of threat.
8: Shark Tank investor Kevin O'Leary, who's funding a proposed data center in Box Elder County, is also facing pushback on his proposed center in Canada. ASL News Radio's Adam Small has more.
0: O'Leary announced in late 2024 he wanted to build a data center in Alberta, Canada. But the Deseret News reports the project stalled following public pushback over environmental concerns and with how fast the process was moving. O'Leary's team still needs permits to begin construction. Alberta's government told CBC News they will not give them those permits until they hand over detailed reports on how this center could impact the environment. O'Leary recently discussed that challenge with officials here in Utah.
1: It's hard to get permitted. It's hard to build a data center campus. I know that because I've been doing it for 3 years, and I've looked everywhere in North America.
0: O'Leary initially said construction on the Alberta data center would begin this year, but now it's not set to begin until at least 2028. Adam Small, KSL News Radio.
9: Four people protesting the proposed ICE detention center in Salt Lake City were arrested after police say they interfered with a traffic stop. KSL News Radio's Brianna Willis has more.
22: Police say the protesters had approached them after they stopped someone for a small traffic violation. KSL reports they were told they could film the stop, but they needed to give the officers room. One woman wearing a mask was told several times to leave but wouldn't listen. Documents say she started running. While arresting her, police say the other three followed, trying to prevent her arrest. Police forced one man to the ground after they say he was aggressive and violently yelling, and one of the other women tried to pull an officer off. All four were booked for obstruction of justice, and the first woman was also booked for wearing a mask with the intent to commit a crime. The driver first pulled over got a citation. Brianna Willis, KSL News Radio.
8: Police in South Texas are trying to find the suspects responsible for the deaths of seven people who appear to have been smuggled into the country. ABC's Jim Ryan has the latest.
23: On Monday, the body of a man was found alongside railroad tracks in San Antonio. Sheriff Javier Salazar believes he had been inside a boxcar.
24: He may have been either thrown from the train after being found deceased or fell from the train and deceased as a result.
23: Six people in the rail car with him were discovered dead in Laredo.
25: Unfortunately, one of them is a 14-year-old.
23: Medical examiner Dr. Corinne Stern suspects that all six had died of heat stroke inside the sweltering boxcar. Jim Ryan, ABC News, Dallas.
9: First look traffic now, and here's Cormac Bone.
14: Northbound I-15 seeing its normal delays from the point of the mountain all the way up into Salt Lake, and South 15 still a little heavy from Bountiful all the way into Salt Lake, and the delays by this crash on South 15 at 650 North in Clearfield really starting to ease out now. I'm Cormac Bone in the KSL Traffic Center.
8: The federal government is cutting some funding for a Medicaid program that provides health coverage for people experiencing homelessness or being released from prison. But local city governments and law enforcement are pushing back.
26: A few of us are going to be out in D.C. in June, and we hope to be able to persuade CMS to change their mind and to give Utah this exemption so that we can keep our program.
8: Stephanie Burdick with the Protect Medicaid Utah Coalition says the Salt Lake City and Provo mayors have teamed up with some local sheriff's departments to oppose the cuts. They have also written to the Centers for Medicare and Medicaid to try and keep the program going.
9: Police are trying to find out how an 86-year-old Holiday man was listed as a co-signer on a $20,000 student loan for a man he's never met. Unified Police tell KSL.com student loan scams are not uncommon, and this is just one of many that they're investigating. They say preventing the scams is far more effective than prosecuting them, and they encourage everyone to verify callers, monitor accounts, and consider freezing their credit.
8: Health experts say kids need more time during school to relax and blow off steam. KSL News Radio's Alexandria Bonilla reports.
27: Recess has been cut and shortened for schools all over the U.S., and the American Academy of Pediatrics says that's not what kids need. The leading pediatricians group says kids and teens need at least 20 minutes to blow off steam and regroup. New evidence shows kids also need the time to navigate relationships and build confidence. Teens even more so than children. It also gives kids a chance to exercise, with one in five facing childhood obesity. It's the first time in 13 years the group has released new guidance on recess policies. Alexandria Bonilla, KSL News Radio.
8: Well, we've got slow spots that remain, although they've thinned out from earlier, especially coming south from Ogden towards Kaysville. It's moving much better than it was earlier this morning.
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5: 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Here's Cormac Bone.
14: The crash that we had on southbound I-15 at 650 North in Clearfield has cleared off the road. It's just a little slow as you pass that interchange now. Otherwise, South 15 looking really good all the way down to Woods Cross from Ogden. When you run into the normal slowdowns, though, on South 15 at Woods Cross and reaching all the way down to 600 North right now. Southbound on Legacy Highway also a little bit slow, just after 400 North. Pretty normal delays there. Eastbound on I-80 approaching Highway 40 after Kimball Junction. That right lane filling up like normal, but we do have a crash there just out of traffic and in the right shoulder, adding to those normal delays. Cameron?
6: Eastbound 201 is slow from Bangor to 500 West before the I-15 merge in Salt Lake County. On I-15, we've got northbound delays through the valley with a patch and Draper past Point of the Mountain, a little farther north through the south interchange, and from the I-80 interchange into downtown. 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I'm Cameron Elliott in the KSL Traffic Center.
7: Cooking up another hot day, folks. 93. That would break the old record of 92 back in 1960. Mostly sunny skies. Overnight, 64 degrees, partly cloudy. And tomorrow, look for a high of 90 degrees, breezy out of the south, and a 30% chance to see a little pop-up storm. From the KSL Weather Center, I'm Matt Johnson.
9: Right now, 64 degrees downtown. Coming up, Matt Gephardt will introduce us to the person whose job it is to maintain calm between HOAs and homeowners.
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5: 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The three things you need to know this hour. First,
17: four people protesting a proposed detention center in Salt Lake have been arrested after police say they interfered in a traffic stop. I'm KSL News Radio's Brianna Willis.
9: Second, two of Utah's representatives in Congress say they need to vote on the war in Iran if the Trump administration wants to continue with attacks.
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14: Normal delays on northbound I-15 through Linden, around the point of the mountain, and from Midvale all the way into downtown. And south 15, we're seeing normal delays from Bountiful all the way down into Salt Lake. Eastbound on I-80, normal slowdowns approaching Highway 40. I'm Cormac Bone in the KSL Traffic Center.
7: Our small spring heat wave continues today with highs in the 90s. I'm Matt Johnson.
9: Right now, 70 degrees at the KSL Common Spirit Health Studios.
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18: ABC News, I'm Brian Clark. The Pentagon's latest price tag for the war in Iran, $29 billion. That's according to the acting Pentagon controller Jules Hurst III. It was up from the previous $25 billion estimate because...
19: That's because of updated repair and replacement of equipment costs, and also just general operational costs to keep people in theater.
18: It's during a budget hearing. Pentagon Chief Pete Hegseth also testifying later today on Capitol Hill. It'll be embattled FBI Director Kash Patel. President Trump heads to China today for a meeting with Chinese leader Xi Jinping. The war in Iran expected to be a key topic as energy prices continue to soar. Prices overall up in the U.S. last month, 3.8% higher than it was in April a year ago. Federal government indicted two foreign companies in connection with a cargo ship crash that destroyed the Key Bridge in Baltimore in 2024. This is ABC News.
5: Well, let's go in depth. Most new homes in Utah are part of an HOA, and relationships between homeowners and associations can sometimes get chippy.
9: Yeah, that's one way of putting it. The state has been trying something new to address the issues, and KSL-TV's Matt Gephardt spoke with a new state regulator whose job it is to help resolve HOA disputes.
20: Here in Utah, HOAs are not just common, they are nearly unavoidable. Data shows that about 80% of new homes in Utah are in one. Lots of HOAs.
21: It's been busy.
20: And lots of complaints about them, says Utah's HOA ombudsman Erin Ryder. Her office, which has existed for less than a year now, gets about one request per day for her opinion.
22: What do you know now that you didn't know 7-8 months ago?
21: Oh, my goodness. It's been a wild ride.
20: Her office may be new, but the friction is not. KSL hears from those who think their HOA does too much, telling people how to paint, landscape, park. Others gripe HOAs don't do enough, letting pools, tennis courts, even roofs get run down.
22: What sorts of things are you hearing from homeowners in HOAs?
21: One of the biggest issues that we face is records requests.
20: Yes, much of what Aaron's bureaucracy has been handling is bureaucratic. Transparency fights, rules disputes. But she says there are also some big money issues.
21: Reserves is a huge issue.
20: Reserves, basically extra money that HOAs collect just in case. Many people, of course, would just as soon not pay. The rub, though, is that when HOAs don't save enough, homeowners get slammed.
21: We've seen special assessments as high as $65,000. We've heard of others as high as $100,000.
20: Poorly managed HOAs can also be disastrous. For example, that building that collapsed in Florida a couple of years back, investigators have largely pointed to poor maintenance by an underfunded HOA. Here in Utah, less than a year in, Ryder's office is so busy that the state is now launching a new working group looking at what in Utah might need to change.
21: Maybe it highlights some trends and some issues that we need to address so we don't become Florida, right?
9: Do you live in an HOA, Andy?
12: Thankfully, no.
9: No.
12: We're one of the last neighborhoods in our area that doesn't have one.
9: When we lived down the street from you in West Jordan, we were in an HOA.
12: But you guys had a pool.
9: We had a pool. And that was the main thing. There was a pool.
12: I would be okay with an HOA for maintenance of a thing that everyone can use.
9: And we all did use it. I mean, when the kids were little, we were over there constantly.
12: Yeah.
9: So I felt like our HOA was really reasonable. I thought they did a great job. Now, of course, I live in downtown now, and we live in an HOA, too. Right. And we live in an older building. I mean, that building's got to be 40, maybe even 50 years old. And it starts to need help. I think our HOA is handling the real challenge of maintaining an older facility.
12: Your pool's up on the roof, right?
9: No, our pool's on the second floor. But there are hot tubs on the roof. How do you replace a hot tub on the 27th floor?
12: That's a great question. It's going to be expensive no matter
9: what. It's going to be expensive, right. But it's wonderful. And I'm grateful to them because I think it is a thankless job.
12: But I don't think they build neighborhoods anymore without HOAs, because my understanding is the builder maintains it originally as they're building all the lots, and then they turn it over to the homeowners. I know that's the neighborhood that's in my ward, but that's across a Mountain View corridor from where we live. That's how it was created and that's how it's done. But if you don't have something, all it seems like it does is it makes everybody upset at each other.
9: Yeah. Well, nobody wants to pay for things they think they don't need. But what is needed is in the eye of the beholder, sort of. Huh? That was a mixed metaphors there.
12: It's probably good we don't have an HOA, because of the way my lawn looks right now, I probably would have got a citation already.
9: I appreciate Matt Gephardt on the In-Depth at 15 and 45.
12: 8:49, time for a check of traffic and weather together every 10 minutes on the nines, brought to you by UCCU. 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Here's Cormac Bone.
14: Southbound I-15, still a little slow, and that's from 400 north in Bountiful all the way down to just past 600 north in Salt Lake. It's especially heavy as you pass the north interchange. And we are seeing still these delays eastbound on I-80 approaching Highway 40. That's due to that crash that is out of traffic and blocking that right shoulder and that right lane that usually fills up at that interchange. Those delays lasting a little longer into the morning due to that crash. Cameron?
6: Well, we got a fresh crash on northbound US 6 in Spanish Fork at 400 north. Looks like it's blocking off the right shoulder, adding some minor slowing as you come through to the I-15 interchange. On I-15, you're going to run into some slowing in Utah County as you pass through Linden, and a little farther north as you come into Salt Lake County, passing through Point of the Mountain, where things will clear up, and then you get some more slow spots from the south interchange in Murray until 1300 south downtown. Spring has blossomed in Box Elder County. 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I'm Cameron Elliott in the KSL Traffic Center.
7: KSL 7-day forecast starts out hot, finishes cool. 93 today, breaking a record, mostly sunny. Tomorrow, breezy out of the south, 90. Slight chance for dry thunderstorms. 73 with sunshine on Thursday. We'll then go for Friday, high of 82, mostly sunny, only to fall back to 77, mostly sunny on Saturday. Sunday, partly cloudy, and right now going for a high of 66 with a north breeze. Bouncing back to 73 by Monday. From the KSL Weather Center, I'm Matt Johnson.
9: And right now it's 70 degrees already. And the 7-day forecast brought to you by Performance Automotive Bountiful. Did I see that the Punisher is coming back to Disney today?
12: Yes, it's a 48-minute single episode.
9: Oh, I thought it was a series.
12: Kind of like a movie. No, it's just one episode.
9: So it's like it's a movie. Oh, yeah. How long is it?
12: 48 minutes.
9: So it's not a movie.
12: It's not
9: length?
12: Like a full movie, but it's slightly longer than the average. Well, I guess it's right around an average episode length.
9: Oh, I thought there was a whole series coming back. Okay,
12: no,
9: just
12: it
9: one.
12: Doesn't appear to be. This is just a one shot.
9: Because he was in. We watched the season of Daredevil.
12: He was just barely.
9: Yeah.
12: And he's
9: in the new
12: Spider-Man,
9: right?
12: And this is where I'm confused. We'll talk more about this on the movie show Friday, but that thing. Wait, I am allowed to. Oh, I can't give my review until tonight.
9: Oh, so you can't talk
12: I'm
9: about
12: under
9: it
12: embargo
9: all.
12: Till tonight when it comes out, because it doesn't come out till tonight
9: so
12: on Disney
9: Plus.
12: So
9: can I just ask this? Can I watch it?
12: I don't think. I mean, I think you would like it only because you like John Bernthal
9: like
12: and you like him as
9: lot.
12: The Punisher, but this was a curious
9: Okay. I'll wait till
5: I have some questions about it.
9: Okay.
5: That I'm going to need some maybe expert
9: I'll let
5: on the.
9: My sons watch it first, and then they can tell me if they think I can
5: That's
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9: 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All right. 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
5: Punisher's black and white, but there's red all over this thing.
9: I gotcha. All right, coming up on KSL, we'll get a look at the markets. 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We'll see if they still are just ahead on KSL News Radio.
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5: 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President Trump's gold card is not getting the hype many people thought it would. CNBC reports only 338 people have applied for the fast-tracked U.S. residency card, and only 165 have actually paid the $15,000 fee to process it.
9: Pop singer Dua Lipa is suing Samsung for $15 million, according to Rolling Stone. Her lawyers claim they've been using her image without permission to market TVs. That includes the front of the box using a copyrighted image of the singer.
5: Funko, the brand known for its pop figures and bobbleheads, is facing a class action lawsuit. The Seattle Times reports it's been accused of collecting users' online data without permission. The lawsuit claims the website used tracking tools to gather information even after users opted out.
9: Markets are headed down in early trading after some disappointing inflation numbers. Inflation at a 3-year high, we learned this morning. The Dow is down 344. That's 0.7%. We're at 49,359. S&P down 51. That's 0.7%. The NASDAQ is down 289. That's 0.1%.
5: Got a crash on I-80 just before the Highway 40 turn, right where we'd normally see slowdowns. That's probably just adding to it. We'll get an update on your commute next.
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14: Southbound I-15 delays are starting to break up, but it's still a little bit heavy from Woods Cross all the way down into Salt Lake just past 600 North. Eastbound on I-80, seeing some regular delays approaching the Highway 40 interchange, but they are lasting a little longer into the morning as that crash is still there just before the Highway 40 turn, blocking that right shoulder. And we are also seeing some delays in Weber County on Highway 89, both directions, light delays at Harrison Boulevard. Cameron?
6: Well, we got some lighter slowing on northbound I-15 as you come through Midvale around 7200 south, with some more slowing on the eastbound 201 from the Bangor intersection to the I-15 merge. Otherwise, you're going to have some classic congestion at the typical spots like northbound SR-36 at Lake Point and northbound I-15 at Point of the Mountain. Two Brothers Mattress. 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I'm Cameron Elliott in the KSL Traffic Center.
9: It's going to be a hot one today. 93 for a high. Just 90 tomorrow with a chance of some lightning to watch out for. And then much cooler the day after that. This morning, what are we? We're at 53 degrees already in downtown Salt Lake City. Inside Sources next.
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5: 9 o'clock at KSL News Radio. I'm Andy Farnsworth. KSL's top story this hour, Shark Tank investor Kevin O'Leary, who's funding a proposed data center in Box Elder County, is also facing pushback on his proposed data center in Alberta, Canada. O'Leary announced the project in late 2024, but the Deseret News is reporting the project stalled after people voiced concerns with potential environmental impact and how fast the project was taking shape. Shovels were set to go into the ground this year, but now it likely won't happen until 2028. Our top national story this hour from ABC News. Diplomatic talks to end the war with Iran are not progressing. The president now saying the ceasefire is hanging on by a thread.
13: With the war in its 11th week and the Strait of Hormuz still virtually at a standstill, Americans are feeling the squeeze. Gas prices are up $1.55 since the war began, now hovering around $4.50 a gallon. And a new poll shows a majority of Americans, some 63%, say their household's personal financial situation has taken a hit from those rising prices at the pump. The president now considering suspending the federal gas tax, which could lower prices some 18 cents per gallon.
26: It's a small percentage, but it's still money.
13: But President Trump will need the help of Congress to do that.
5: ABC News senior political correspondent Rachel Scott reporting. Utah Congressman Blake Moore and Congresswoman Celeste Molloy say if the Trump administration wants to continue the war in Iran, Congress needs to sign off on it. Utah Senator John Curtis recently expressed similar sentiments.
27: We want the president to be able to cut off a threat before it comes imminent. We want the president to have the ability to save American lives that may be taken hostage, and he has to use forces to do that. And we want Congress to declare war.
5: Moore says Moore told the KSL Deseret News editorial board he supports continued military action if it's done the right way. Your money at this moment, today's inflation report, stocks seem to be reacting to it, down 255 points to 49,448. Coming up, it's going to be another record-breaking scorcher today. KSL weather is next. KSL News Time, 9:02.
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5: 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Looks like a new crash in Utah County, Cormac?
14: Yeah, that's right. On northbound I-15, just after Timpanogos Highway, this crash was blocking a couple of right lanes at at the end of that on-ramp. But now they are just out of traffic and in that right shoulder. We are seeing some heavier delays, though, reaching back toward 2100 North. Also, northbound I-15 slow in Utah County approaching Pleasant Grove Boulevard. Northbound I-15 in Salt Lake County seeing the normal of its delays, trying to ease out. It's still slow from Midvale up to the south interchange, and again from 3300 south up to 13th south. Eastbound on the 201 freeway, though, that's heavier as you approach Bangor Highway, reaching all the way over to I-15. 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Cormac Bone in the KSL Traffic Center.
5: KSL weather forecast for today will be hitting record high heat. Highs in the 90s, reaching potentially 93 degrees. It won't last forever. Temperatures will drop later this week. Sunday's high is only 66. Right now it's 70 degrees and sunny in Salt Lake. I'm Andy Farnsworth from the KSL Common Spirit Health Studios. 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
2: I fell into a burning ring of fire.
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2: And the flames
4: was really
2: went
4: hot.
2: Higher.
4: It was in the 90s, I think. It's apparently going to get into the 90s again today. And you know what? It's only mid-May.
7: I know. And I'm a little nervous for the next few months. Maybe a lot nervous. So we have with us in studio Matt Johnson, KSL meteorologist. Thanks for joining us, Matt.
8: Yeah.
7: It's kind of wild weather, it feels like, right? No real winter to speak of, no real snow. And now we're seeing temperatures in the 90s, and we're not even to the middle of May. We're still in the early half of May. What's happening?
8: Right. That's a great question, you know, and it seems to be a trend this year. Everything's coming earlier. You know, we had our first major heat wave in March. Has it happened before? Yeah. But, you know, to the magnitude that we saw, that was pretty unprecedented. And so it's, you know, it's a growing trend as we, you know, continue to see the climate change, you know. And I've talked about this before, you know, I usually don't get into the politics of it all. But, you know, if you live here long enough or anywhere in the U.S., over 20 years, you've seen less snow, less cold, you know, more rain events, more heat events. And so that's kind of the byproduct of that's kind of what we're seeing as we see this shift. But yeah, it's wild weather for sure. Whiplash weather.
12: What are the models telling us for the upcoming months? Just like May and June. Do we know if this is supposed to be a particularly warm summer? Are we ever going to get... Oh, we did get some rain, Matt. It's been a little bit nice that way, but we're in a real trouble with our water situation right now.
8: Yeah, you know, the long-range models do point towards warmer than normal conditions. However, we're picking up on a signal come, you know, midsummer to late summer that is suggesting that we could see a monsoon... pick up and really produce in the desert Southwest. Now, I will say full disclosure, last year was the very same deal. They said, hey, models are, you know, coming out and we've got a strong signal for a robust season of monsoon moisture, and it didn't really pan out. Now this year, confidence running a little bit higher than last year, if you can believe it or not, because we've got a developing El Nino. Sometimes a developing El Nino, especially a super El Nino, can actually draw in more tropical moisture from early season tropical disturbances that kind of crawl up the Baja of California, and then they get drawn into the that southerly monsoon flow. So, you know, it's long range forecasting. Anything after 2 weeks is quite. Hard to hang your hat on, but we can kind of ballpark it, right? Hey, seeing a signal for this, let's watch it as we get closer. If that continues to strengthen, we're going to buy into it. So right now, the long range ballpark is for a monsoon to produce, and we're really we're hoping we can't, you know, it's not fact just yet, but my goodness, it would be good for us.
7: So you mentioned El Nino and a super El Nino. Can you just help us understand what that is? And I know there's a La Nina as well. So help us understand what those weather patterns are.
8: Right. So a little crash course is in the equatorial Pacific off the coast of South America. You get the trade winds, and they usually blow from east to west. The stronger they blow, the cooler the water you get actually coming up from the deep sea. And so that will cause a La Nina. When those trade winds are strong, deep sea upwelling brings in cooler deep ocean. And so on the surface, we measure those temperatures. And if they're cooler than normal, La Nina. If they're warmer than normal, trade winds relax, we get warm temps. We have found a correlation between what's happening down there in the equatorial Pacific and those sea surface temperatures and the response globally. So here in Utah and the West Coast, we usually associate El Nino with a more active but warmer kind of subtropical feel to winter. Now, other parts of the world and nation receive different responses. It's drought in one area. It's wet in one area. On average, the globe's warmer than normal. And here in Utah, we don't really have any strong signal responses between what's happening in the equatorial Pacific and what will happen during our summer, fall, and winter. But we have seen a loose correlation between a strong El Nino and what can happen here as far as weather's concerned, fall, winter, and spring.
7: So is a super El Nino a strong El Nino?
8: It is a stronger El Nino. Basically, when the temperature, the sea surface temperature down there is at least 2 to 3 degrees centigrade warmer than normal. Mm. So they're going off the anomaly. Compared to normal, how warm or cool is the water? And, you know, we're talking about maybe 4 degrees centigrade or maybe even 5 above normal.
12: What's the timing of this El Nino? Is it something that we expect this summer? Or is it something that's happening very soon?
8: Yep. We are transitioning into it right now. And so we're starting to see that El Nino develop, which means the warmer water is really starting to show up. And then we're going to start to see a response globally to that signal. And usually here in the summer months, it can mean, you know, warmer temperatures, but it also means that we could see more of a tropical influence come time for
12: we could see some moisture.
8: Yeah.
12: Oh, good.
7: So just a really quick question. I did see a thing in the Washington Post that talked about a super El Nino from 1877 that it was catastrophic with drought and starvation. Is that something we should anticipate, that it's going to be a really bad year for crops?
8: Yeah, I think that as far as, like, you know, the leadership's concern for emergency preparedness and whatnot, definitely have it on your radar. But there was a lot of things in that 1877 report that there was a lot of actions by colonists and whatnot that kind of led to how severe that was. Mm. But that's not to take away to the potential of severity of this event, because we count on a wetter winter, usually on a strong El Nino year. We bank on that. Three of the last four have been fruitful for us as far as snowpack's concerned in the state of Utah. Now, that doesn't guarantee that this year is going to do that. Basically, the takeaway message from that article, I think, that we should consider is that El Nino brings a lot of mixing up to the atmosphere. It really mixes up climatological norms globally. And so we anticipate one thing, but what we can count on is some extremes to play out throughout the globe. Which one are we going to get here is the question. And so I'd say be on your toes, be ready for anything. It could play out for the better for us. It could be really wet, or it could be, you know, quite honestly, even though the data points against this, it could be really dry. But it's, you know, welcome to my world where I'm supposed to tell you the future, but the reality is we can only go off of probabilities that even then aren't factual.
12: Well, you're pretty good at it, Matt. So that was Matt Johnson, KSL meteorologist in studio. Thanks for joining us. So when we come back on Inside Sources, inflation is now higher than it's been in close to 3 years, and economists say it's largely because of the war in Iran, of course. What it says about the state of our economy.
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10: Inflation is up. That's probably not too surprising, but new data out just this morning shows that inflation is at the highest rate in 3 years.
11: And of course, the cause most likely is the war in Iran.
10: It poses some interesting challenges for the Federal Reserve, especially as the transition of power is about to occur there.
11: Well, let's get an expert to help us understand what's going on with this and other parts of the economy. Professor Jason Cotter, Assistant Professor of Finance at Marriott Business School at Brigham Young University, is on the line with us. Professor Cotter, thanks for joining us.
12: You bet.
10: So tell us a little bit what we're seeing from the numbers out this morning.
12: Well, as you mentioned, inflation is very high, the highest it's been in 3 years. That's mostly driven by energy and gas prices, which is, of course, a consequence of the Iran war.
11: Was this expected then because of the war, that maybe these numbers aren't as upsetting as they probably could have been?
12: Yeah, in some sense, they're not as upsetting as they could have been. It was expected that inflation would be high. But there are some signs that prices are going up even outside of gas and oil, which is a bit more concerning.
10: So I'm wondering if you could expand on that a little bit. So we've got gas and oil. Are we also talking like grocery prices? What else are you seeing?
12: Yeah, we're seeing some increase in grocery prices, transportation costs, which then affects things like clothing as well. So, you know, as gas gets more expensive, the cost of transporting things gets expensive, and then that raises prices for all kinds of things.
11: We saw recently in two occasions where the Supreme Court has struck down the president's attempts at tariffs, and right now that's the state of the tariff situation. Do you think that will help this situation as these tariffs are lessened or done away with?
12: I think if tariffs actually are lessened, it will help a bit. It's pretty uncertain whether that will happen, but it's something we should certainly watch for.
10: So one of the articles that I saw today, and I can't remember exactly which news source, but it's saying that economists are starting to see the inflation dynamics very similar to those of the late 1970s, and they're quite worried about that. Is that something you're familiar with or that you have seen as a trend?
12: Yeah, so the late 70s is a period what we call stagflation, which is the economy really slows down at the same time that inflation is getting really high. We're nowhere near that right now, but there are some signs that are a bit concerning. You know, labor markets have gotten a bit weak, inflation is getting higher and higher, and to the extent that that trend continues, we could be in a pretty scary spot for the economy. It makes it very difficult for an upcoming Fed chair. The administration, of course, is pushing for lower interest rates, but high inflation makes it hard to do that, which makes it hard to stimulate the labor market.
11: Professor Cotter, a 3.8% annual inflation rate is higher than what we would want, but it's certainly not, I guess, just because I've been around a bit, high. I mean, it's not the sort of the really frightening numbers we've had in the past.

0: does that give us a little bit of solace that maybe this is just a blip because of the war and a few other things going on?
1: It does give us a bit of solace. I think the question is, how long does the war go on? So, you know, 3.8% overall isn't horrible, but gas prices were up about 28% year over year. And so to the extent that we continue to have conflict in the Middle East, these gas prices could then translate into higher prices throughout the whole economy. And then that 3.8% could go way up from there.
2: So one of the numbers that I saw this morning is that wages have risen 3.6%, but this inflation at 3.8% just really takes that away. Is that something that you see as a concerning trend?
1: Yeah, and it's part of what contributes to the weakness overall in the economy is that real wages are basically staying stagnant. That is, wage growth is about the same as inflation, and so people aren't able to buy any more than they were able to buy a year ago. It's hard for an economy to grow if wages aren't growing faster than inflation.
0: I'm looking at the financial markets, and they continue to be pretty strong. I mean, they've been higher than they are now, but they're certainly not really dropping significantly. What does that tell us?
1: I think the financial markets, you know, something like the stock market is telling us that investors more or less think the economy is going to be okay. One way of reading that is to say that the investors seem to think that the conflict in the Middle East is temporary, that we'll move past it, that oil prices will come back down, and that the economy will continue at a stable path. But again, there's a lot of uncertainty around that. I don't think anyone right now really knows how long that conflict might last.
0: Do you see any changes with respect to what the Fed's going to do, in as much as the Fed is sort of having a transition of power? Do you think that's going to make much difference in the next couple of years?
1: I think it has the potential to make a difference. A new chair will bring a new perspective to the Fed. But one thing to keep in mind is that the interest rate decisions are made by committee. The new chair will be one vote out of 12 votes. And so he by himself can't change the overall course that the Fed is looking to go on. I think that committee will make the decisions based on the economic conditions. To the extent that inflation continues to be a problem, I think the committee will be hesitant to lower interest rates. And so we'll probably continue on the kind of policy that we're on right now. At least that would be my expectation.
2: So, Professor Cotter, you teach finance, and I'm wondering if you have advice for just like regular people in the economy. Like, what should we anticipate? What should we prepare for as regular, just everyday people?
1: Well, I think the number one thing to prepare for is a little bit lower returns over the next while. The economy is at a point that's a little bit weaker, and so there's a lot of uncertainty around what that will do to stock returns and other investment opportunities. Over the long run, say retirement savings, the right thing to do is just keep saving in a long-term diversified index portfolio. Over the short run, you can expect there to be a little more volatility and to prepare yourself for that.
0: We often have guests on our show talking about housing and buying and selling homes. And, of course, interest rates are big on everybody's mind right now. Those have gone up a little bit lately. Do we see or anticipate in the next year, maybe we should get a little closer, 6 months, that there could be a drop in interest rates?
1: There certainly could be a drop in interest rates over the next 6 months to a year. But this latest inflation report does make that a little less likely. So if we look at the derivative markets where we can sort of predict interest rate changes, those markets are suggesting we're likely to keep interest rates the same through the end of the year, and we're more likely to actually raise interest rates a little bit than to lower interest rates. So thinking of mortgage rates, I think the best prediction would be to mortgage rates are likely to stay pretty similar for the next 6 months to a year, maybe even go up a little bit. Probably they aren't going to fall very much.
2: All right. Thank you so much for joining us. That was Professor Jason Cotter. He's an assistant professor of finance at the Marriott School of Business down at BYU. So just interesting Not surprising, as you mentioned, that we're seeing ongoing inflation. Like, we feel it at the pump, right? I mean, I heard the news story just in one of our breaks saying that gas has gone up over $1.50 a gallon since the war began in Iran.
0: Yeah, and you look at a 3.8% inflation rate and think, oh, that's bad. But it's the worst that it's been in 3 years. I mean, it was May of 2023 when we were right at this level before. So it's not like the worst we've had in 30 years or something like that. And I know, you know, inflation is a problem. It really is. We try to keep it around 2%, I think, in this country. 3.8 is almost double that. But it's not the kind of numbers we've had in the past of 6-8%.
2: Yeah, it's interesting. And, you know, it was the Washington Post that had the article about concern about the 1970s. And one of the things that mentioned and that our guest talked about a little bit is it wasn't the first period of inflation. It wasn't the initial surge. It was the failure to prevent the second surge. So we had a big spike in inflation under the Biden administration, and it's never really come down in the way that they were hoping to. So, of course, we are going to keep an eye on that.
0: Right.
2: Okay. So next, we're going to talk about President Trump going to China. So the president hopes the visit could pressure Iran to make concessions and end the current war. He certainly has it hanging by a thread. We know that. And President Xi feels like he's in a pretty good position. So we're going to talk about all of those things when we come back after this break.
3: 9:30 at KSL News Radio. I'm Andy Farnsworth. KSL's top story this hour. A former West Valley City police officer has resigned from his new position in Oregon after body cam footage of him reportedly making racially insensitive comments surfaced. Martin Siller retired from the police department here in Utah about 7 years ago after a 20-year career. He was on the clock at the time, and investigators in Oregon believe he was on the phone with some of his old co-workers at the West Valley City Police Department when the comments were made. The footage is dated to earlier this year. The Eugene police chief says they will continue to review its policies, training, supervision, and culture to make sure this kind of conduct is not tolerated. Ogden City Fire was able to save some lucky ducks. Literally, six ducklings fell into the storm drain in front of Ben Lomond High School. But the school says the firefighters and its resource officers acted fast and saved all of the six. Our top national story this hour from ABC News. The investigation into the six bodies found inside a sweltering railroad boxcar in South Texas has just gotten wider.
4: Six people thought to be undocumented immigrants were found dead Sunday in a rail car in Laredo. 150 miles away, the body of a man was discovered alongside a railroad track in San Antonio Monday. And Sheriff Javier Salazar says there's a connection.
5: Our belief at this point is that it was most likely smugglers, coyotes that opened it from the outside, discovered this body and dumped it out.
4: They then closed the rail car again, leaving the six other migrants to die inside. Jim Ryan, ABC News, Dallas.
3: Your money at this moment, the Dow down 226 points today to 49,463. Coming up, we still got some slowdowns in Utah County on the roadways and a scorching hot day in store for you. Traffic and weather is next. 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
0: I got to the point a couple of months ago where my pants were just a little bit too tight, my belt didn't fit the way it should, and I couldn't even get in some of my suits. And I thought, I need to do something about this. I had never been on a diet. I've never thought that I needed to, but I kind of did, and decided I needed to look into some things. I did quite a bit of research. I didn't want to take pills. I didn't want to take injections. I learned about SOTA, S-O-T-A, diet and nutrition, based solely on diet and nutrition. They gave me a coach, and they gave me a food plan. They gave me a program. I've been on the program for almost exactly a month now. I lost 21 pounds. Not quite where I need to be, but much, much closer than I expected, especially at this short of time. I thought maybe they promised something like 1 or 2 pounds a week. I've been well above that, and I think I'll continue to do that. This is a program that I intend to stay with for a while, maybe for the rest of my life, because SOTA has a motto that says this: join us for a short time to have results that last a lifetime. SOTA Diet Nutrition, S-O-T-A.
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10: Right now, our worst delays are northbound I-15 at Timpanogos Highway. That crash still affecting drivers. They are blocking that right lane and shoulder and adding to those delays. We're also seeing some normal slowdowns on northbound I-15 just after 3300 south. Eastbound on the 201 freeway, a little heavier as you approach I-15. Those are residual delays. There was a crash transitioning from eastbound 201 to go southbound on I-15. They have since cleared that off the road as well, but those residual delays still there as you try to get onto I-15. With nutrients blended for greener, healthier turf in our local soil, IFA's 4-Plus Lawn Care Program is the ultimate lawn owner power move. Cormac Bone in the KSL Traffic Center.
3: KSL weather forecast. Today we're getting record high heat. Highs are going to be in the 90s, as hot as 93 degrees. It won't last forever. Temperatures drop later this week. Sunday's high is only 66 degrees. Right now it's 73 degrees and partly cloudy in Salt Lake. I'm Andy Farnsworth from the KSL Common Spirit Health Studios. 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
0: Well, President Trump is heading to China today for talks with Chinese President Xi Jinping, and there are a lot of things to talk about, Holly, that will be on their agenda, not the least of which are Taiwan, what's happening there, artificial intelligence, and the race we're having between our two countries, nuclear weapons. China is certainly gearing up in that respect, and of course, the war in Iran, because China gets a lot of its oil from the Strait of Hormuz.
2: It's also an interesting position, I think, for the two leaders to meet, because it seems like the war in Iran isn't going according to plan. And I think President Xi feels a little maybe emboldened or empowered, right, to push back a little bit more against President Trump.
0: And he could probably set an agenda for the two countries. I mean, I think that he's in a unique position to try to, I hate to use the word mediation, but try to put together some proposal and say, hey, let's try to work this out, because China certainly has a lot at stake, too, with what goes through that strait.
2: Yeah, they do. And they have met before. They met in October, if you remember, in South Korea. They agreed to put a pause on the trade war where the U.S. was trying to impose 125%, I think, tariffs on Chinese goods. And then Beijing was like, okay, well, fine, then we're not going to send any rare earth minerals your way. So at least for that, they've put a pause on that. But that's part of the conversation that they're going to have as well, is these critical minerals.
0: You made a good point that I hadn't realized until I just saw this, but Beijing is the biggest buyer of Islamic Republic's crude oil.
2: Yeah.
0: I mean, that's where they get so much of theirs. And I think that they're buying from Russia right now. They're certainly getting their oil from some source. But this is something that's huge for them. And they have a very big interest in trying to get this thing worked out.
2: Yeah, for sure. And it's an international visit. the president went, I think, and visited in 2017 during his first administration. But do you remember, like, way back in the day, because we're old, when Nixon went to China, it was like groundbreaking, right, to have any kind of a conversation, let alone a visit from an American leader over to China. And now we're, I would say, we're not really allies, but we're trying not to be enemies.
0: And China is certainly a big player right now.
2: We're competitors,
0: right,
2: let's say that.
0: You know, some people think they're ahead of us in some respects.
2: Oh, but yeah.
0: They're certainly with us more than any other country right now. And you cannot ignore China like we have 20 or 30 years ago. You know, I think Taiwan's got to be an interesting issue there, too, because it's a country that gets a lot of support from the United States, militarily and otherwise. And it's something that China thinks it's their own territory. So it could be another Ukraine. It could be something where China decides, you know what, we've had enough.
2: So Senator John Curtis from Utah is a very big proponent of Taiwanese independence. I mean, he just had a letter that he just sent to President Trump along with other lawmakers saying, hey, we think that Taiwan should be able to buy their own weapons. And I will say this, he wears this as a badge of honor. There's an arrest warrant out for his arrest if he ever steps foot into China. So he counts that as a badge of honor.
0: Well, he probably won't be going there anytime soon.
2: So as the president goes, he's taking some people with him. He's taking Elon Musk. He's taking Tim Cook. Both top executives. I saw this morning in the news somewhere, Pegseth is going with him as well, and that the president will make decisions on Taiwan based on his visit with the president of China.
0: Interesting that he's taking Musk, because we are hearing more and more about the electric cars that they're building in China, mm-hmm. and the range that they're having and the batteries that they're producing. We don't have them here in the United States. For some reason, there's some block on those, but other countries are getting those. And that may be the future of electric cars. I mean, Musk has to go and learn as much as he can as well, because we can't let China get ahead of us there. And if they do, at what point do we invite that market into our country?
2: Yeah. And you know, you mentioned like AI and robotics, and I've seen several news stories and opinion pieces saying basically they're far enough ahead of us in robotics, we're going to have a hard time keeping up. So it was a humanoid robot that won, I think it was a marathon, right?
0: Yeah.
2: And that they have, they're working on developing robots that can be soldiers. And there's just a variety of things that China has done with robotics that we're kind of behind the eight ball on.
0: Yeah, and in some respects, we're ahead of China in certain parts of the AI race, but we're behind in others. And to the extent, I mean, I know this is impossible and maybe just a pipe dream, but if these two countries got together on AI, they could solve a lot of the world's problems, I think, instead of being competitive. But I mean, that's just the state of the world right now. That we have chips that they can't get. They have precious minerals that we can't get. There's got to be some way to work some of this stuff out. They really want our access to these computer chips.
2: Yeah, I think one of the things too that I expect to hear from this is any kind of discussion about the Strait of Hormuz, if there's anything there. I expect maybe not to hear about prisoner exchange. There is a pro-democracy activist who's in prison. He was hoping that President Trump, it's Jimmy Lai, he was hoping that President Trump would help him get out of prison. So far, that hasn't happened. But, you know, one of the things that seems to not be talked about is the treatment of the Uyghurs in China. So they're a predominantly Muslim group. And the United States, under the previous administration, said that there was a genocide going on in China. But we just kind of don't talk about that.
0: You know, and we had thought when the tariffs were being proposed 6 or 8 months ago, at least the Trump administration felt like those would bring China to their knees. And President Xi hasn't seemed to been at the point where, hey, we need to sit down with the United States.
2: I think he kind of punched back, right?
0: Right,
2: and said, okay, well, we know that we have stuff that you want, that you need these critical minerals, right? And so we know in Utah, we've talked about, we've got a large number of critical minerals available here for mining potentially, right? But right now we are very, very dependent on China for critical minerals. I will also say we're also very dependent on China for generic medications. That was something that we realized during the global pandemic of 2020, is that we're really reliant. So in any case, it's a trip that's coming up. I think it's Thursday when the president will head over there with his entourage. And then I'm looking forward to see what they release publicly.
0: Yeah. And I think he's flying out today or tomorrow, but the big talks are Thursday. And we're actually going to cover that on Thursday and spend some time chatting with the Asian policy expert.
2: An expert. Yeah.
0: Their take on what it could mean for the state of the world, the average American. I mean, I don't know when Trump's leaving. I see some people saying he's flying today. Some people saying there's a big meeting on Thursday.
2: Yeah, but I forget. You actually have to fly before you have a meeting.
0: It may be Wednesday right now in China, for all we know. But anyway, when we come back on Inside Sources, a lot of schools around the country have pulled back on recess over the last few decades, but the nation's leading pediatrician groups say we need to put an end to that, reverse that. Why is recess necessary for kids to perform well? We'll find out after the break.
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17: Huh? Oh, sorry.
16: It's okay. I just need you to listen to me.
18: 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I hear you. And what you say really does matter to me.
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23: Stolen Voices of Dole Valley, a gripping new 9-part investigative podcast about a serial killer you've probably never heard of, Warren Forrest, a sadistic predator who prowled the Pacific Northwest in the early 70s. He hid behind the deeds of Ted Bundy, and he's only been convicted of 2 murders, but is suspected of many more. Since the release of Stolen Voices of Dole Valley, a witness identified in the podcast could lead investigators to the remains of Jamie Grissom.
24: He ran into the woods. 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
0: Well, adults in our society usually just go, go, go, and that hustle and bustle affects kids, many of whom also find themselves in a go, go, go environment, and that affects things like recess.
2: It does. And you know what's interesting is there has been a move away from recess. And I think part of that is looking at test scores. Well, if we have to teach XYZ and we've got to meet these metrics, then the one thing to go is recess. So now the American Academy of Pediatrics actually has weighed in and they're updating their guidance on recess.
0: And they're talking about what it does in terms of learning. That is to say, if you are in a learning environment, you do need to take a break every once in a while. You do need to just get out, step outside, whether it's recess or whatever it is. You can't just go from first period to second period to whatever and just keep going on and on and on. And they found that people will do better if they have a breakup, a little bit of a break in the middle of or during their day when they're trying to learn, when you're trying to, especially at that young age.
2: So we've talked about this before on the show, but I think, well, both in context of adults, but also with kids as well, we need time in nature, right? We need time outside. They call it free play or unstructured play, right? And it's not just for kids, but definitely in these younger grades, when you're talking about like K-6, these kids need time outside. And there's a couple of things that it does. I think there's a brain reset. I think there's the opportunity for them to use their muscles and their bodies, but it also helps decrease stress hormones. And believe it or not, these little kids are feeling stress and their cortisol levels are going up. And then that impacts learning in negative ways.
0: They've also found that it's counterproductive to punish kids who are not paying attention or not doing a good job by saying, hey, you can't go to recess. Those are the kids that probably need it more than anyone else.
2: Oh, yeah.
0: So punishing someone who's having some disciplinary or other problems by saying you can't attend recess isn't going to make their situation better. They're the ones that ought to be outside enjoying the fresh air. And maybe that will help them more than not attending recess.
2: One of the things that has happened nationally since the mid-2000s is that 40% of school districts have reduced or eliminated recess. And of course, the duration varies for the ones who still have it from less than 10 minutes to more than an hour a day. So less than 10 minutes a day, not per recess period. That's just like barely going outside and coming back in.
0: Yeah, and what we're learning also from these pediatric groups is that it's really not just for grade schools, it's grade school age kids. It's really for people of at least all learning grades, K-12, yeah. They need to have some sort of break. You know,
2: well, the higher grades don't have those. You can walk in between class.
0: You have gym class or something like that, maybe.
2: Yeah, maybe. There are things you can do. It's not really counting as recess,
0: yeah,
2: I don't think.
0: Yeah, I know, but at least you're running around outside.
2: So, look, there are other countries, and I've seen pictures, but I've also seen stories about, especially Scandinavian countries, how much time they spend outside. I have a friend who had young kids in Norway. And she said, you know, they started a really, like, from the time they're babies, actually, they wrap their kids up and stick them outside and they get used to the outside weather. And when they're little, they're outside, run around in snow and sub-zero temperatures, and they're getting multiple breaks. In fact, Denmark and Japan and the UK, they get a break every 45 to 50 minutes of classroom instruction. We don't have that here.
0: No. And, you know, something else that I think people need to think about is that in today's environment with the where we are in this country, 1 in 5 school-age kids is obese.
2: Yeah.
0: I mean, and so we have a lot of food. We have a lot of, this is the land of plenty. And kids are taking advantage of that, as you might expect, but they, to their fitness, that doesn't help them later on in life. And so getting outside, having some level of physical activity will hopefully get that number to come down.
2: I wonder if that will be impacted by President Trump bringing back the presidential fitness test.
0: Yeah, he talked about that just the other day.
2: Yeah, in the White House. And remember, we've talked about whether that's a good thing or a bad thing. I mean, I think there can be, body shaming starting at really early ages. I remember having to do that when I was in elementary school and doing the rope climb and trying to touch. I get mad do that, right? Yeah. But can you do sit-ups? Can you do push-ups? Can you do pull-ups, right? I wonder if there might be just a revisiting and really of, we need kids to have unstructured time too. They spend so much of their time focused, I think, on being able to do well on tests. And it's like, you know what? Some of them learn best by moving around and jumping around. I mean, that's one of the great things.
0: Well, there's also the social part of it.
2: Oh, yeah.
0: And recess has tremendous value there, too, for kids that maybe have some behavioral issues or other things that they getting out, interacting with other kids in ways that you can't if you're sitting in a classroom, even if it's just running with them or, you know, competing against them, throwing a ball or something like that, working together as a team, working together as a group, competing at something like that at a high level, you know, playing soccer or whatever is something that helps kids adapt to other kids better than they do sitting in a classroom not being able to communicate very much.
2: I'll tell you a fun fact about going to school in a different country. So I've told you that I was in France in my early teens, and we went to school 6 days a week. We went from 9 a.m. to 5 p.m. Monday through Friday, and then on Saturday we went a half a day. And we had an hour-long lunch break every day. So you had an hour, and then there were other times, and I was junior high age, but like just think an hour for lunch. So it was unstructured time, and I will tell you the food was amazing.
0: Really?
2: Oh my gosh. So good. Think about French food and the reputation it has. Well, school lunch in France was amazing.
0: So what did lunch include though? Because you didn't need an hour to eat. Outside activity, you go
2: outside,
0: run around.
2: Outside, you could go hang out with your friends. But yeah, you could have, the lunch was unrushed. You didn't have to hurry through and say, oh my God, I'll shovel it in because I only have 10 minutes or whatever it is.
0: Right.
2: And then you had all this extra time. You could work on homework, but I don't know anybody who ever did. We just sat around in little groups and talked. And I will tell you, this was in the late 70s, so a long time ago. But there were friends who would smoke on junior high school grounds. Like, I never did that, of course. And they knew early on that I didn't smoke. But it was a thing where even the young teens were smoking. You could go take a smoke break on the school grounds.
0: In France, they seem to tolerate that?
2: Well, they did. It's a lot different now, yeah. Right? But that was back in the era where, like, you know, smoking is cool and everybody did it, and they did for real. They really, really did.
0: Interesting life you've led.
2: I know. It is really interesting, and it gives me a lot of perspective in a lot of different ways. But look, I think recess is important, and I think that there are, as you've already mentioned, that there are lifelong benefits for getting out and, you know, running around, literally. Like, when I see kids on the playground, so much of the time is unstructured. So PE, it's structured. You've got to play a game. Sometimes they'll do pickup games at recess, and they'll do four square, or they'll do jump rope or whatever, or they'll climb on whatever the playground equipment is. And sometimes they're with their friends, and sometimes it's, you know, they're going to do a little race, and maybe they're hanging out with the first graders. And I mean, it's just, there's some fun things that happen at recess.
0: Or just walking around in the air.
2: You know,
0: just getting that part of it.
2: Yeah.
0: I watch kids at recess when I'm driving around, and they just, you can hear the laughter.
2: Yeah.
0: You can hear the noise and the screams and whatever. It's just,
2: exactly.
0: It's a cool thing. I wonder if our school boards, our school districts, and our school leaders will look at this study and maybe put some things in place for the schools here in Utah or where we are. I hadn't realized, I guess, until I read this study, that we have had a history of cutting back on recess because of, you know, thinking that that would increase academic performance. But I'm wondering if we're going to take a look at that. In response to this, it seems like this is something that our schools should take a real close look
2: at. We've had a legislator who has really, she's really been looking at expanding lunchtime because of this rushed nature of, you know, coming in, grab your food, hurry and eat, and then you got to get into the classroom because we have such a constricted amount of time. And I don't want to name a name because I might get it wrong, but I know that there are people who are concerned that we have shrunk recess on lunchtimes to be able to get more time
0: hours,
2: outside and more time for kids to be able to eat and be healthy. Like snarfing food down or saying, look, I don't have time to eat, and so it's just going to go in the trash. That's not helpful either.
0: Right.
2: Okay, when we come back, we have Utahns in Congress, and we've talked about the war in Iran. Well, both Blake Moore and Celeste Molloy and Senator Curtis, by the way, say congressional action is needed if we're going past the 60 days, which we're already past that by quite a bit. But we're going to talk about that when we come back.
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3: 10 o'clock at KSL News Radio. I'm Andy Farnsworth. KSL's top story this hour, the body of a missing man has been recovered in the Grand Canyon. The National Park Service says it was near the Verkamps Visitor Center on the south rim of the park. He's been identified as 26-year-old Sandarsh Krishna, who went missing on April 28th. The death is currently under investigation. The National Association of Home Builders says four of every five homes sold in the Mountain West are part of an HOA, and that keeps Utah's brand new Office of Homeowners Association Ombudsman Aaron Ryder busy.
5: One of the biggest issues that we face is records requests.
3: It's her job to try and resolve issues between homeowners and HOAs before they go to court. She says her office has been open less than a year and they get an average of one complaint per day. Our top national story this hour from ABC News. The U.S. consumer prices climbed sharply again last month as the war with Iran pushed energy prices higher. The Labor Department reports the consumer price index rose 3.8% compared to April last year. Your money at this moment reacting largely to that news of the price increases. The Dow is down 191 points today to 49,513. Coming up, we got another day of record-breaking heat. KSL weather's next. KSL News Time, 10:01.
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12: We don't have any delays on I-15 all across the Wasatch Front, but there are still a couple of crashes in Utah County. The first is by Timpanogos Highway, and they are still blocking that right lane and shoulder at the end of the on-ramp from Timpanogos Highway to northbound I-15. And again, no delays behind them. The other crash we have is in the left shoulder near 820 North in Provo, and they are also out of traffic and in that left shoulder. Where we do have delays is northbound US 6 approaching I-15, where we had a crash earlier, but that has since cleared off the road. Traffic's rough, but your parking lot doesn't have to be. Keep it smoother than your summer playlist with GoPave Utah. GoPaveUtah.com. That's GoPaveUtah.com. Cormac Bone in the KSL Traffic Center.
13: KSL weather forecast sunny and hot today with a potential record-breaking high of 93 degrees in Salt Lake City. Tomorrow we hit 90 again, but then the wind arrives, which cools things down a bit for Thursday. Right now it's 75 degrees and partly cloudy in Salt Lake City. I'm Andy Farnsworth from the KSL Common Spirit Health Studios. 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
0: Well, a couple members of Utah's congressional delegation are chiming in right now over whether or not the president needs to consult Congress if, in fact, the war in Iran continues any longer. And what we're talking about, of course, is the War Powers Resolution of 1973, which limits military action without congressional declaration of war to 60 days, after which the president can trigger a 30-day extension to withdraw troops. The 60-day mark is passed. In fact, Holly, we're at about 70 days now, and there still has been no congressional approval of this, nor has the president backed out of the conflict.
2: So one of the things, of course, is that the administration has said, well, because there's a ceasefire, which is on life support, because there's a ceasefire, then the clock stopped, and so it doesn't count. But both Celeste Malloy and Blake Moore, who are current congressional representatives, and Senator John Curtis have all weighed in and said, hey, look, we need to go about this the right way. So both Representative Moore and Malloy recently, just in the last few days, have sat down with the editorial boards, combined boards with KSL and Deseret News, and they asked them about this. And both of those congressional representatives said that they're basically not opposed to the war as long as they go about it the right way. They both support the goal of making sure that Iran doesn't have any ability to have a nuclear weapon, but they're like, you can say, yeah, it needs to go through Congress, but nothing's happening.
0: Right. And they have, like you said, expressed some support for the concept of Iran not developing a nuclear weapon, like you just indicated. So that the idea of the why the war started makes sense to them, but we're still well past the War Powers Resolution limits of 60 days. And they're, it, whether you can call it a ceasefire or not, they're firing on each other daily. And you would expect that some members of Congress would say, hey, you know, we need to do something about this. I'm surprised that even one of our senators is weighing in on it.
2: Well, and this is John Curtis, and he weighed in a while ago, right? He weighed in at about day 30-ish and said, look, right now we think the president has authority to take this action, but once we hit 60 days, but as you pointed out, we're past the 60-day mark. We're like in week 11, something like that now. And And it's, I guess my frustration here is seeing that you have people saying we have to do it the right way. We have to get congressional approval, write a declaration of war from Congress. But it's just like the movement isn't actually there. You can say, yes, we should do this, but it's just not happening.
0: You know, and history is not exactly on the side of the congressional representatives either, because presidents have historically engaged in conflicts without congressional approval, and we don't end up getting it. I mean, this War Powers Act, this War Powers Resolution is a great idea. It just doesn't seem like we follow it particularly well in this country.
2: Yeah,
0: presidents are allowed to take some pretty significant leeway.
2: Well,
0: I don't know.
2: Are they allowed to take it, or
0: they just do it? They're allowed to, and then nobody does anything about it.
2: So, yeah. And then, you know, you have the ongoing conversation of we need to make sure that Iran doesn't have nuclear weapons. I thought that they were completely obliterated in the fall. I thought that's why we bombed Iran in the fall. But in either case, what we see, and you have mentioned this, the ceasefire, such as it is, they haven't ceased firing.
0: Right.
2: Right. And there's a proposal that Iran came back with. I think the U.S. had a proposal. Iran counterproposed, and the president basically called it ridiculous and a non-starter. I'm paraphrasing what he actually said, but he's like, absolutely not.
0: Before we get to more of what they talked about, I was wondering this. Let's say Congress, and this is maybe a rhetorical question. Let's say Congress jumps in and says, hey, knock it off. We're pulling out. Do we just walk away? I mean, you know what I mean? Does the military?
2: Yeah, that's a good question.
0: I mean, I see Pete Hegseth asking for $1.5 trillion for the war effort. I mean, he's certainly not thinking this is going to end anytime soon.
2: Yeah, I don't know the answer to that question. I think that's a smart question to ask, right? Is what does it look like? I think one of the questions at the beginning of the war was, what are our benchmarks? Like, what are our goals? How do you know when you've been victorious, right? So we wanted regime change. We have a new Ayatollah, but it's a relative. He's younger and more extreme than his dad. So we've hardened some of the sentiment, at least some of the news reporting that we've seen, hardened the sentiment of the Iranian people against the United States. That's problematic as well.
0: So these two representatives, Holly, appeared before the KSL and Deseret News editorial boards on Monday, and were asked questions about this. And I'm assuming that because they're in races right now, and that we are literally weeks before the primary, or at least sometime before the primary, that their opponents would be able to come in. I don't know if this
2: No, they will. And the editorial board has, they've reached out to, I know, to all of the candidates in these larger races and are scheduling or have scheduled times for them to go in front of the editorial board. But this was specific to the war in Iran, and mentioning that they wanted to come in and talk broadly, but then they had specific questions on Iran. But I'll say this on the massive life support. So this is yesterday, the president. Yeah, today's Tuesday. Yesterday, the president spoke in the Oval Office, and there were reporters there. And he said about the counter proposal, I guess, from Iran. He said, I would call it the weakest right now. The truce is the weakest right now after reading that piece of garbage they sent us. And then he said, I would say the ceasefire is on massive life support, where the doctor walks in and says, sir, your loved one has approximately a 1% chance of living. So he's basically saying, look, there, we think the ceasefire is not going to hold. It's basically over. And then I don't know what that means when the ceasefire is over.
0: So then what?
2: The strait is closed. The
0: bombing starts again or something
2: Yeah,
0: like that.
2: Yeah, right. So Iran already attacked the UAE, the United Arab Emirates. The U.S. and Iran traded fire in the Strait of Hormuz. The Pentagon said, this is in the last week alone, by the way, the Pentagon said it had struck two Iran-flagged oil tankers. Stuff is happening, even though there's supposedly a ceasefire in place.
0: Right. And we are hearing reports from the Pentagon as recently as today that the war effort has so far cost $29 billion, which is almost $1 billion a day.
2: Yeah.
0: I mean, $29 billion, and it'll be $30 billion in a day.
2: It's $500 million a day, right? Because the war's been going
0: Right, yes, right.
2: 70 days.
0: Right.
2: But, Yeah, it's more than they anticipated, and they're wanting, as you mentioned, $1.5 trillion to continue this war in Iran. So, you know, whether you think it's a good idea or not a good idea, I know that people are feeling the price of gas. They're feeling it in their produce. They're feeling it at the grocery store. We've talked about the price of fertilizer skyrocketing because that's a petroleum-based product largely. And then we're going to see it in other areas as well. The longer this goes on, the more we're going to see price impacts.
0: Do you think it's important with our media right now that we have these editorial board meetings that we bring candidates in? I mean, when I ran for attorney general, I came before the KSL and Deseret News editorial board and spoke my piece. Of course, we were.
2: Yeah, I mean, I think it is part of the responsibility for the media to share both sides, right? If people have a specific issue. I know, for example, with the data center up in Box Elder County, both Carrie Ann Lisenby and Blake Moore have weighed in on that, right? And that news organizations are reporting what they are both saying, which I think is fair. So I think it's important. One of the things I've noticed when I was working on political campaigns is people don't start paying a lot of attention to races until about 2 weeks before Election Day. So having that information out there, right? And I have already seen this. You've got somebody who comes in and they'll have an opponent. Their opponent will come in as well. But they use that opportunity to share on social media. It's like, I just was in front of the editorial board and this is something that I said that's really important to me. It's a chance for them to share their message. So Representative Malloy came in last Friday. Phil Lyman will come in this coming Friday. Blake Moore was in yesterday. And I know that Carrie Ann is being scheduled. I don't know if she has a specific date, but there's also in CD1. There's all of those candidates
0: four
2: as
0: Democrats,
2: well.
0: Yeah,
2: they're all coming in
0: we'll
2: as well.
0: An entirely different concept on the war.
2: Yeah. Well, maybe. Right? Yeah. Yeah. Okay. Well, when we come back, we're going to talk about license plate scanning cameras coming to a home improvement store near you. Really? We're going to talk security and privacy next.
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23: You did 4 years and got out.
22: You were drafted.
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22: And so did you.

0: Does privacy matter more than security?
1: So Lowe's and Home Depot are deploying something. This is really interesting. New anti-theft tactics, including automatic license plate readers.
0: Which is interesting. So ABC's Rena Roy explains.
2: Some critics have raised privacy concerns as law enforcement embraces this technology. The cameras, which capture license plate numbers, date, time, and location, are increasingly being used by police, but civil rights groups worry the technology could be used to target suspected undocumented workers or women seeking reproductive health care. Home Depot and Lowe's insist they do not share information with third parties. Lowe's saying it only discloses your personal information if required by law or legal process.
1: So I was wondering about what the pushback would be from some of these groups, and she just mentioned it. I was glad to listen to Rena's conversation, that it could produce a problem for undocumented residents, and it could also be an invasion of privacy for women seeking reproductive services help.
0: Well, and not only that, but women seeking to be safe, right? And here's another story about license plate readers. And this is from the Institute for Justice. But one of the things that they say just a couple of weeks ago, that police have reportedly used license plate readers to stalk romantic interest at least 15 times in the last couple of years. And one of them, I remember seeing a story just a day or two ago, this was in Milwaukee. He used it to track his romantic partner and one of the partner's exes 180 times over 2 months. For me, that's where I start to be concerned, right, about license plate readers. I mean, I guess that you can say, okay, well, they came into the store and this is the car that they were driving.
1: So let me help alleviate those concerns, because I've represented a lot of police officers over the years, some of whom have done exactly what you're talking about here. And when an officer accesses this system, it's recorded. They can't just...
0: Which is how they know it was 180 times.
1: Right, exactly. So if somebody's accessing his or her spouse or significant other's goings on, or more what I see more of is that they're finding out who's at their ex-wife's house.
0: Sure.
1: You know, they're following that person, the boyfriend, whatever.
0: Sure.
1: And that they get caught. That's a job ender. That's a very, very serious thing for law enforcement. Anyway, I just wanted to digress about that.
0: Okay. So just talk to me just in the context then of shoplifting and shoplifting prevention. If you're saying we're going to scan every single license plate of every single vehicle that enters our store parking lot, how is that technically helpful in the shoplifting? Did they know who's going out with the stolen goods?
1: Yeah, I thought you were going a different direction. Yeah, they do, because what happens is this. The shoplifter comes and does what they do, and then they leave the store. And you'll see often a picture of, hey, does anybody know this person?
0: Mm.
1: But if the cars are recorded going in, they can at least see what cars have left after that shoplifter left. They can see what vehicles left the parking lot. They can monitor the comings and goings of vehicles, and they can look for trends. A particular group is known to shoplift, so they can, because sometimes once you get out of the store, they don't know where you're going or what you've done. You know, they usually try to grab you right at the doors.
0: Sure.
1: So I, just from my own experience representing serial shoplifters, they'll sometimes just bolt for the door and the car's sort of waiting for them out there. What's security going to do if you don't have a record of the license plate? Unless you can have somebody identify the picture of the person walking around doing the shoplifting, you can't get a suspect.
0: Well, would an unintended consequence of this be incentivizing people to either obscure the license plate or steal a car before they go to shoplift?
1: Of course, yeah. Of course, you could do
0: that. Seems problematic.
1: Anything. Yeah, put something over the license plate or whatever. I mean, I don't know that most of the thieves I deal with are that smart. I can also imagine that you don't enter the parking lot. You know, you park next door.
0: Right.
1: Of course, that makes the shoplift a little more difficult because you got to walk through traffic.
0: Yeah. I don't know. You have a lot more experience with shoplifters. No,
1: shoplifters will find a way around anything. But I would say this, in terms of the right to privacy, you know, people saying, oh, this violates privacy. I don't know. I mean, I'm a defense attorney, so you'd expect me to take a different position. But do you have a reasonable expectation of privacy to
0: where
1: your car is in a
0: public, I would say probably not.
1: Parking lot?
0: Yeah.
1: You know what I mean? Like,
0: yeah.
1: You can come and go. And besides that, it's not a secret. Low

0: and Home Depot aren't, we're not just learning about this. They're saying, hey, we're doing this. So
1: yeah.
0: They could, they'll probably put signs out that say your car is going to be recorded.
1: Yeah.
0: So where's the expectation of privacy then? If it says, and if you say, well, I don't want anybody to record my license plate, then they say,
1: well, don't shop here.
0: Right. It's really that easy. So I don't know that I think that it really is that big of a problem. I do understand if they're doing it to try to catch people who maybe in our country under undocumented circumstances. And so I hope that's not what they're doing. This isn't ICE doing this. This is loss prevention at the various stores.
1: So, well, what would prevent ICE from doing this?
0: Well, they would have to have the permission of the store. I mean, ICE.
1: I don't mean just at Home Depot. I just mean using license plate readers, because I feel like, oh yeah, here's Homeland Security, license plate readers. ALPR systems use cameras and software to automatically capture, analyze, and store vehicle license information. So this is just from DHS specifically.
0: They do it all the time. Law enforcement has these readers all the time. And I know there are officers that have these readers, and they're looking for cars that don't have insurance, or the plates are expired, or maybe it's a stolen vehicle or something. So they're on all the time, even though the officer's not even necessarily looking at the car. Their readers reading it all the time.
1: Mm.
0: And we've found that those have been largely legal.
1: I see this right now, so I had to look it up, right? But Walmart is using it too.
0: Yeah.
1: Walmart is doing it.
0: You know, shoplifting is an insidious problem. I mean, I feel so badly for retail stores. And really, the smaller stores are the ones that scare you the most.
1: Mm-hmm.
0: A small mom and pop jewelry or a clothing store or something where they're living on a thread anyway. And 10% of their merchandise is going out the back door, sometimes by their own employees. But, you know, you can't. And I look at some of these stores and I see, because I see, you know, I represent a ton of shoplifters, and they're sophisticated, and they do things with diversions and other things where they're
1: some of them are. I'll say I have a couple of kids. I have one who's worked in a retail store, another one who actually did work in a home improvement store, and I think they're both instructed on how to do loss prevention, but also not direct aggressive confrontation either, because they don't know if that shoplifter's carrying a gun and they don't want him to be shot and killed in the store.
0: Right. And typically our loss prevention officers are not armed. I mean, if it's somebody that's
1: just saying somebody who's working the cashier, you can say, hey, like you can notify people, you can notify the local law enforcement. But like my daughter, who's a manager of a retail store, she's been told, just if they're going to walk out with goods, just let them walk out. Like you can tell them, hey, stop, but you're not going to go chase after them.
0: Yeah. I've also noticed different stores, without naming any, that are much more aggressive about shoplifters, and some who are really, we don't have time for it. You know what I mean? They do very little to stop shoplifting. And I'm obviously not going to mention any names, but, and then there are others that are like, they'll even sue the shoplifter for money. There's a civil penalty to that. And they have lawyers who send letters and say, hey, pay us $300. And I always tell them, you know, you might as well pay it, because if you get sued and you lose and you get guilty of a shoplift.
1: We do have one texter who said legal process is a matter of definition. Is that true?
0: Legal process?
1: Yeah. I think it varies for some people.
0: Sure. I mean, but we, you know, that's why we have judges, to give us that definition.
1: I just say this may be like not a fair playing field. I'm not sure if that's what our texter means, but it's an interesting thing. And I I've said this before with our cell phones, for example, where people are like, well, I don't want the government to track me. It's like, if you have your location finder on your phone, you're tracked.
0: They can track you, right?
1: Right. I mean, and they can even track if you have it on and then turn it off and then put it back on again, right?
0: Right.
1: You turn it off while you're committing a crime and then you put it back on again. It's like, we've signed up for this, right?
0: And we have done that. Right. And that is the ever-evolving expectation of privacy that we have in this country. If you're in a phone booth back in the 50s, you can expect nobody's listening to your call. But if you're blasting on radio tower across the street, and you know, the government can pick that up in 2 seconds.
1: Yeah. Oh, fun conversations. Okay, so when we come back, over the next half an hour, actually, we're going to talk about immigration. We'll have an update on a KSL podcast on Afghan refugees, plus We're going to have more on a bill in Congress called the Dignity Act. Stay with us over this next break.
2: At KSL News Radio, I'm Andy Farnsworth. KSL's top story this hour. Two men are facing drug charges after police say they tried to sell drugs to teenagers. The Summit County Sheriff's Office says the investigation actually started back in February when the parents of a 16-year-old boy called officers after learning their son was using cocaine. The teen pointed investigators to Andre Josiah Lopez and Gregory Lee Williams. They were arrested and are accused of getting drugs from California by mail. One person was seriously injured after a shooting inside of a Cedar City home. It was yesterday evening when police were executing a search warrant. The Cedar City Police Department says preliminary findings indicate the firearm was not discharged by an officer. The investigation is ongoing. Our top national stories this hour from ABC News. We're hearing from one of the Americans who was a passenger on the small cruise ship that had the hantavirus outbreak. Jake Rosemarin tells ABC News he's among the people quarantined in a special facility in Nebraska.
3: Holding up pretty well. I mean, I was relieved to get off the ship and have a plan in place, and they're treating us really, really well here. So I can't ask for anything more than that.
2: He plans on staying in the quarantine facility for the entire incubation period of the virus. He also tells Good Morning America he's in good spirits. Your money at this moment, the Dow down 178 points to 49,525. Coming up, we got another record hot day on tap today. KSL weather's next. KSL News Time, 1031.
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0: 21 pounds, that's how much I've lost in just over a month with SOTA, S-O-T-A, Diet Nutrition. 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And like I say, tomorrow's my 5 week checkup, so I'm anxious to see what my new numbers are going to be. 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
2: 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Here's Cormac Bone.
11: No major delays on all our freeways across the Wasatch Front, but we do still have this crash on northbound I-15 in Provo just after Center Street. They are out of traffic and in that left shoulder, so again, no slowdowns behind them. Where you can expect delays is in the normal places. On the 201 freeway in both directions, light to delays from 8400 west to 7200 west, and 2100 north in Lehigh, a little bit heavy as you try to get onto I-15. Spring has blossomed in Box Elder County. 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Cormac Bone in the KSL Traffic Center.
2: KSL weather, we're looking at record heat again today after yesterday set a record. Salt Lake City expect to hit 93 degrees, 90 tomorrow, but then only 73 on Thursday when the winds pick up. Right now, it's 75 degrees in Salt Lake City. I'm Andy Farnsworth from the KSL Common Spirit Health Studios. 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
1: Afghan refugees who came to the United States in 2021 and 2022 came here legally, and they're facing growing uncertainty amidst a changing immigration environment. And now, Utah citizens are stepping in to try and save their Afghan neighbors from deportation.
0: Yeah, a new bonus episode of KSL Podcast's Stranger Becomes Neighbor was just released this morning, looking at the efforts of everyday Utahns to help their neighbors navigate a changing immigration landscape.
14: Andy, how are you?
15: Good, how are you?
14: Good, good.
16: It's an overcast morning in February in West Valley City. There's about a dozen people huddled nervously in the parking lot outside what looks like an office building with large reflective windows. But it's actually a field office for Immigration and Customs Enforcement.
15: Ali?
17: Yes.
15: Yes.
14: Ali and Zafar, you remember these two?
15: Yes, I remember. How are you all doing this morning?
17: It's good.
15: No, really? Are you feeling good?
14: Not feeling good, to be honest with you, not feeling good.
16: No. I'm here because two Afghan men have been called in for appointments with ICE. They brought friends and a lawyer for support because they believe there's a good chance they'll be detained. But one of the men, Zafar Zulfikar, insists he's not scared.
17: I'm not in scared and I'm not in fear. And I'm,
15: you're not scared?
17: No. And when I go back to my history, I did something wrong, like fear and that.
15: You feel like you don't have any reason to fear. You've not done anything wrong. Is that what you said?
17: Yeah.
16: Zafar was a captain in the Afghan National Army Commandos, working in partnership with the U.S. for 9 years. He has a yellow folder tucked under his arm. Inside is documentation of his service and letters of support, a picture of him side by side with American service members. He says the Taliban tried to kill him when American troops withdrew from the country, but he escaped and made his way to Utah after crossing the border from Mexico. He just can't imagine that the U.S. would deport him. His friends are here to try to make sure that doesn't happen.
18: My name is Dave Fulmer.
16: Dave Fulmer made the 90-mile trip from rural Fairview in San Pete County to be here.
18: We've probably maybe 20 people in San Pete County that know Zafar and are friends to him, are raising money for his legal defense, giving him opportunities to work and places to live.
15: Is there something holding the group together, like veterans or just people?
18: Friendship.
15: Friendship, yeah.
18: Yeah. Uh-huh. We know Zafar and his family. They're good people. And that's really the only excuse we need to help, is because we know he's a good person. He was an ally to the United States. He's very faithful, a good citizen, has a good job. There's no reason for us to not help. So there's quite a group of us that are doing that.
1: Let's sound from this new bonus episode. We have with us in studio, senior podcast producer Andrea Smartin. Thanks for joining us, Andrea.
19: My pleasure.
1: These stories are just so heartbreaking. Heartbreaking.
19: Yes, yes they are. yes, they are. But there is also, it's been interesting to watch people, you know, showing up at these ICE appointments and what kind of an impact that is. And that's something that's, it's hard to determine, you know. Yeah. So I've followed about 5 of these Afghan men and their different cases, and they've they've had different outcomes. Mm-hmm. Some of them have had witnesses go with them to their ICE appointments and some have not. Some have had reporters there like me and some have not. And they've had different outcomes. So it's been, and things are changing over time, I think, as far as how ICE is operating.
0: Andrea, what can you tell our listeners about this Stranger Becomes Neighbor series? What it's about?
19: So when I first did it, it first came out in 2023. So I had been following Afghans since 2021 and their arrival in Utah and Utah's response and promising to be a welcoming community. And then I wanted to see how that panned out. So I ended up really getting connected with a lot of Utah citizens who were very interested in helping. And some of whom fell away after a few months. You know, they brought some food and some warm clothes and then said, I've done my job. And some of them just kept going and kept helping them finding jobs and transportation and healthcare and they're tried to help them achieve legal status in the country. So those folks are the ones who first contacted me when they said, you know, things are changing. I was helping people resettle. Now I'm trying to prevent people from getting deported. And there's appointments coming up. Will you come and see what happens?
1: Yeah. So these Afghan refugees that are here, they're here under the temporary protected status. Is that right?
19: They first arrived those who came on evacuation flights managed by the U.S. government, they had a temporary status. Temporary humanitarian parole, they called it. But then once they got here, they could start applying for asylum. Mm-hmm. And so some of them are in that asylum application process, which can take years. You know, you're just in the pipeline and it can take years to have your case heard. Some of them have achieved asylum, so they're sort of safe, maybe, in this country. And some of them have green cards, but even that is in question now. Yeah.
0: Yeah, it's in question because, Andrea, the administration has taken a different line on this group. And a lot of these people assisted the U.S. military and did work for the U.S. military and you know, took care of them. And so going back home to Afghanistan would be almost like a death sentence.
19: Yeah, that was clear in Zafar, who you heard from in the clip. The Taliban had attempted to kill him when the U.S. first pulled out of Afghanistan. And because they worked with the U.S., they are especially at risk. So it's definitely a huge concern for these people. And it's not clear where they would go, if they would be sent back to Afghanistan or some other country.
1: So one of the things that I was struck by just with that soundbite that we heard is that he said he's not scared because he hadn't done anything wrong. Mm-hmm. I'm not sure that is the protective mechanism that maybe it used to be.
19: Right. Well, that was what we discovered. Those who are trying to help and me as I'm following this reporting, all of these men that were targeted for ICE appointments actually entered through the Mexico border, but it was legal at the time that they did it. There is a process for making an appointment, meeting with immigration officials, and being allowed to live in this country with an asylum application in process. And that's all of these five men were in that situation. And none of them had done anything wrong, anything illegal. So yeah, being a good person, being here legally, even potentially being an ally with the military doesn't necessarily prevent you from being deported.
0: And it's got to be a tough decision for some of these men if you avoid your ICE appointment, you're in trouble. And if you go and they're waiting for you, you're in trouble. And I don't know how they make these decisions, but when you attended these, just listening to this, they had people with them. They even had some of them even took their attorneys with them.
19: Yes, that's the strategy they took, which I think is smart. I think they know that you can't avoid ICE. They know where to find you. They have your information, especially because they had been doing things legally up until then. They have their address. You know, there's no running.
0: Right.
19: Unless you're going to go in the shadows somehow. So I think they knew they had to go the legal route, and the approach that they took was, let's get as many witnesses as we can. Let's get eyes on this process. And it was interesting timing because the appointments that I went to were in February, right after things were unfolding in Minnesota, and it was actually starting to wrap up. And I think the administration was saying, this isn't a good look for us. What's happened with the deaths of Alex Preedy and Renee Good and other violent confrontations in Minnesota, I think the public was starting to turn on the sentiment on that. And so I think they're taking a quieter approach now. It seems as though they don't want media attention for the ICE arrests that are happening now. That's the way it seems to me, because they're not making as much of a spectacle.
1: Well, I don't disagree that they would prefer not to have media attention, but there's that new episode dropped this morning, right? When Stranger Becomes Neighbor, KSL right. podcast.
19: That's right.
1: All right.
0: All right. Well, let's continue this topic of immigration when we come back and dig into a proposal on Capitol Hill to provide more dignity to people trying to navigate the immigration system. That's coming up next.
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0: Let's continue our conversation on immigration in this segment. Many Americans have complained about our current immigration system, saying it's too outdated, too complex. Well, now Congress is, we're asking Congress to make some changes. Maybe they will.
1: I maybe won't hold my breath.
0: Well, there's a group that is looking into it, at least.
1: They are. And look, here's one of the things that we know from Congress. Lots and lots of people have come back and said, we agree on 90, maybe 95% of the immigration reforms that need to happen. We focus on the extremes, and that's where we have the disagreement. But really, we could get something passed if we actually wanted to and came together. So there's actually a caucus. It's a bipartisan caucus. They're called the Problem Solvers, and they are endorsing what they're calling the Dignity Act, which is a bipartisan immigration proposal being put forward in the House.
0: Right. And this Dignity Act would give at least a pathway for legal status for undocumented immigrants who've been in the United States, and while still boosting security and reform the asylum seeker processes.
1: So if you can imagine, right, we have a lot of people who have done things the right way. We've talked about that on this show. They've followed all the rules. They dotted all the I's. They crossed all the T's. And now all of a sudden they're finding that, for example, if they're asylum seekers, they've done everything they needed to do, but then the rules change. And maybe now they're just going to get swept up, right? So anyway, this Problem Solvers Caucus is, they're promoting a bill that would make the immigration system what they call more secure, orderly, and fair, and it reduces the national debt.
0: Don't you think this has to be in response to what's happening nationally, that maybe the administration's immigration processes and procedures have gone a little bit too far? I mean, that maybe some Americans are saying, hey, wait a minute, this is not quite what we thought was going to happen. And there should be a way for, there should be a pathway for citizenship for people that really want to work.
1: Well, and that people who, again, who do things the right way, right? So there's a whole process for getting asylum, for example. All of these people who are here under temporary protected status, we know that there's over a million of those people who followed the process, right? Who now may have that status yanked out from underneath them. So as you might imagine, there's some pushback to this approach.
0: Sure. I mean, and people are going to push back and say, you know, this was the administration's plan. We've got to stay the line. I don't know that Donald Trump's going to push back too much on it. I mean, it is going to back off of his stance on it and is going to continue to push back. But Holly, yesterday I asked my wife, what are we doing about this project we're supposed to do with our yard? And mm-hmm. she said, the landscaper can't get help anymore. He lost his crew.
1: Yep.
0: What about this? We've got a little place down in central Utah that's still waiting for stucco. What happened to that? They quit in the middle of the job last winter. And she said the same thing.
1: Yeah.
0: The contractor cannot get help. His crew is gone. And you know, that hits close to home. At least to me, it's got to be hitting close to home with a lot of other Americans thinking, is this really what we signed up for? The people who really want to work, who really are committed to working, should have a pathway to do that.
1: You know, I think there are a lot of people who are willing to have the discussion, but there are people on the right, including people from the Freedom Caucus, who say, absolutely not. This is a slap in the face to the American people. This is not common sense reform. It should, quote, die in the cradle. It undermines the agenda the American people want. And I'm like, whoa. Yeah. So, like,
0: tell us how you really feel.
1: Recent polling, right, proves your point. People are still saying, look, we want our borders to be secure. We want the worst of the worst to not be here in this country. But they're really not fans of the over the top stuff that we have seen happening. So arresting grandmas, deporting people who helped Americans in Afghanistan, right? The American public now, we've got majority Americans saying this is not what we actually voted for.
0: I suppose murdering two people in Minneapolis didn't help the cause either. I mean, that was something where America, you saw those pictures over and over and over. Two people literally shot at close range by ICE agents who were not here illegally, not even part of the
1: Yeah, they're American citizens.
0: They're just there to protest and peacefully protest in from what I've seen. And I think America's like going, wait a minute, this is not what we do in this country. This is not how we respond to protest.
1: So let me say this about this legislation. It actually is proposed by a Republican, and she's from Florida. And she has, as you can imagine, Florida has a lot of people there. A lot of them have come from Cuba and other places. And she just said, look, this is a common sense way to approach immigration, and that there are additional Republicans. Representative Brian Fitzpatrick, for example, from Pennsylvania, and he is, again, another signer on this proposed bill.
0: You've got to assume that if it gets enough moderate Republicans to sign up, there's going to be a significant number of Democrats that will, too. So it may very well go, notwithstanding the pushback that we're getting from this, the Freedom Caucus.
1: Speaker Johnson would have to approve a vote on this, and I don't get the sense from him that this is something he wants to, you know, even see discussed.
0: Midterms are coming up, and the Republicans need some love. I think they're trying to redistrict themselves back into place. But you still think that if the American public wants this, and Congress is ducking it, the president might have to do what he's done in the past and say, hey, let's put it to the vote. Let's see where we are.
1: Well, the approach from the hardliners is this is not what the American public want. That what they want is for every illegal immigrant to be out of this country. And if you push some of them, they want all immigrants to leave the country. I'm like, well, hello, unless you're Native American, that includes everybody.
0: That's all of us. Yeah. No, that's not going to happen. I don't know. I mean, polls are absolutely against what they're saying. I mean, the American public is not happy with the current immigration policy. I think they're not happy with the economy either, but there are a lot of things that are going on right now that people are like going, hey, wait a minute. This is not what we signed up for when we voted for Donald Trump 2 years ago. And we didn't expect that this was going to be, I don't know what people did expect, because a lot of us did think, boy, this crackdown is going to be horrible. Wait 2 years and you may be regretting what happened here. And I think some people are.
1: Yeah, I think that's true. And I wanted to look up some of the polls, and this was actually in January. So this is before the things that happened, the murders that happened in Minnesota. But there were people, the one, I guess, that was the most favorable is having a military presence at the U.S. border with Mexico. But one of the other issues I think we need to remember is we even talked about this at a special show that we did during the in-between general conference sessions. What about all these people who do things the right way and then the rules are changed, right? And I think people have some real sympathy with that, because they're like, well, I support people who do it the right way. Well, they are doing the right way. A lot of these people are. And again, if you're looking at like dreamers, right, people who are brought here as babies, maybe they're 1 year old, sending them to a country where they don't remember, they don't know anybody, right? That doesn't seem to meet the immigration goals that we have.
0: Yeah, and it's not something that we've historically done in this country, because of the fact that it does seem kind of cold that people have been here at a young age, have no, sometimes they don't even speak the language, mm-hmm. and to go back home to a place that's not home, they don't know anyone there, or have the ability to do much with it. I mean,
1: So anyway, it's an interesting conversation. It's called the Dignity Act. It has a lot of pushback already. It does have some support. It also has the backlash. And I think it'll be interesting to see if it ever gets a hearing. That's what I think.
0: Yeah. Well, I hadn't thought of it that way. I thought maybe it's got some momentum that we would see something, but.
1: So we're talking about politics and midterms are shaping up. We've talked about that. There are a lot of discussions happening right now with how districts are changing in states across the nation. And a recent ruling by the U.S. Supreme Court on the Voting Rights Act is making things even more complicated and chaotic. So we're going to take a closer look at these redistricting changes when we come back after this break.

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2: It's 11 o'clock at KSL News Radio. I'm Cameron Elliott. KSL's top local story this hour. The founder of a local adventure guide company has died after being caught in an avalanche on a Himalayan mountain. KSL News Radio's Brianna Willis reports.
3: Dash Adventure founders Shelley Johannesson and David Ashley had summited the peak of Mount Makalu in Nepal the day before and were on their way down when they were caught in an avalanche. Climbing magazine Gripped reports Johannesson died from her injuries on the site. The two had been posting fun clips of their journey on social media.
4: Baby looks like Tawa. Big cheeks.
3: Ashley and the guides were airlifted to a hospital in Kathmandu. He has since posted online saying Johannesson was an incredible person who lived life with no limits. Brianna Willis, KSL News Radio.
2: Two of Utah's representatives in Congress say that if the Trump administration wants to continue the war in Iran, Congress must sign off on it. KSL News Radio's Adam Small has the details.
5: Both Utah Congressman Blake Moore and Congresswoman Celeste Malloy told the KSL Deseret News editorial board, under the War Powers Act, lawmakers must take a vote if the Trump administration wants to continue the war, since it's already been more than 60 days since the first bombs fell. Utah Senator John Curtis has also said he would not support continued military action in Iran past 60 days without a vote from Congress.
2: Taking a look at your money at this moment, the Dow Jones is down 61 points, that's 0.12%. The S&P 500 is down 69 points, that's 0.94%. And the Nasdaq is down 513 points. That's nearly 2%. Coming up, you say potential heat record. I say pool day. KSL weather is next. KSL News Time, 1101.
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17: If you're traveling any of the Valley freeways, you are good to go. We've had a crash in Spanish Fork at the express lane. It is still blocking a right lane of traffic in Spanish Fork. If you're in Utah County and in that area, this is on the eastbound side at 8th North. The right lane is blocked plenty of room to get around it. 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Ricky Meese in the KSL Traffic Center.
2: We're looking at a staggering high today of 93 with not much relief tomorrow with a high of 90 before things drop to the 70s and 80s until Sunday when it goes down to 66. Right now, though, it's 75 degrees and partly cloudy downtown. I'm Cameron Elliott from the KSL Common Spirit Health Studios. 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
14: Well, we're already in the throes of midterms, and we think we have primaries coming up soon for a lot of states. Some actually had them last week. But the redistricting process is still going forward, even though some people have already voted. The clock is literally ticking, and we're trying to still trying to figure out what our maps are.
18: It's a hot mess. Yeah. It's a hot mess.
14: And so, it's in response to that recent Supreme Court ruling, which effectively did away with the Voting Rights Act.
18: And that's what some people are saying.
14: And it opened the floodgates for states to consider redistricting.
18: So that one was Louisiana, and Louisiana already had early voting underway for their primaries. They had 40,000 votes that had already been mailed in, submitted. And a reporter asked the governor yesterday or the day before, what about these votes? And he goes, we're just going to throw them away, right? Because they hit a total reset. They're redrawing maps. They're going to redo primaries. They're going to redo districts. Like, how do you even run a campaign or run a race? You don't even know who your voters are, right, at this point. But that's one. But that's not the only one. So in Alabama, now they're saying they've had, if you remember 3 years ago, the Supreme Court said you need to redraw maps this way to Louisiana. They just threw that out. But Alabama drew their maps based on the Supreme Court decision of 3 years ago. They had a stay on that by a federal court. Well, the Supreme Court said, well, you don't have to listen to the stay anymore. And so they're going to redraw their maps to redraw two black majority districts to be not majority black anymore. And again, we're less than 6 months away, not only from the primaries, but we're less than 6 months away from the general election. And people are still drawing maps.
14: You know, and the Voting Rights Act was put in place to prevent that exact thing from happening. Yes. So that we don't exclude groups and gerrymander things so that everyone in a group that we don't like ends up with just less than a majority, because you gerrymander right. The entire state. And you know, and the gerrymandering is so almost comical when you look at how things are drawn up and how boundaries go, and how even in our state a couple of years ago, mm-hmm. there was apparently yeah. some area up in Mill Creek where you could almost be
18: in all four districts
14: just because they legislature clearly wanted to divide Salt Lake County four ways and not have a majority of Democrats in any particular district.
18: So one of the things that's really troubling is how I feel like this is disenfranchising voters, right? And I think when you sow chaos, one of the things that happens is that people stay home. If it's confusing, then they don't show up at the polls, right? They don't go to vote. And in Tennessee, one of the things that they did yesterday is they passed a bill that says that these new congressional districts, they don't have to notify voters that the districts have changed or that their voting location has changed unless they put it on a website, if one exists. And so it's like, okay, hello. So what you're telling me is my voting location has changed, my congressional district has changed, but you don't have to tell me. I have to proactively seek it out and see if there is even a website, which there may not be.
14: Yes. You don't know who you're voting for until you show up at the
18: the polls that may have changed, right? The location may have changed. And so,
14: even that has changed.
18: Exactly. So I think when there's a lot of chaos, what typically happens is that you will see voters who stay home. However, I think the flip side of that is when you make voters angry enough, they will show up in droves. And so right now, what Democrats are doing, and I think this is messaging that makes sense to me, is they are starting to campaign on Republicans and trying to steal your vote.
14: Right.
18: Right. They're trying to take your vote away from you. And what we've seen with special elections in this last year is Democrats are showing up in droves and unaffiliated voters and angry Republicans. I mean, we're just saying, look, that's it. So that's a potential issue for Republicans as they are having an advantage now with these newly redrawn districts. One of the ways you redraw it is you have to disperse Republican strength. And so it has taken away Democratic districts, but it has also weakened Republican districts.
14: Yeah, it dilutes the Republicans. No question about it. And that could come back to bite people because if in fact some people are angry at that, especially independents and moderates who say, wait a minute, I can see what's going on here. And they come out by diluting what had historically been safe Republican districts in order to get rid of a safe Democratic district. In other words, diluting them all down.
18: Right.
14: You may end up shooting yourself in the foot.
18: You may. And, I don't know. It's just that talk about a chaotic election season where you've got multiple states. They don't even know where the boundaries are at this point. Some, like I said, primaries were already underway and they just stopped them. They just stopped the primary. They threw away the votes that had already been cast and they're going to redraw. And then, like, we've talked in Utah about what it takes to mount a campaign. Just that was February? Like, we had to know absolute drop dead date was sometime the beginning of February, something like that. And now we're saying we're into the middle of May and they're still redrawing.
14: Yeah. And what does that do to the candidates too? Are you running against somebody that you like?
18: It's very difficult.
14: Putting all the Democrats in one pool and saying, okay, have at it. And then even the Republicans going, well, wait a minute. I
18: think it's really difficult. I think it's really confusing. And just being able to get voter lists so that you know who you're campaigning to, again, when you're still in the middle of redrawing, but maybe your primary is 3 weeks from now or 4 weeks from now, that is a really compressed election cycle.
14: You know, the whole idea of redistricting, I mean, we talked about it yesterday. It may have cost a judge in Utah her job. I mean, writing an opinion.
18: Absolutely, it did.
14: And it's divided people. I mean, it became a huge topic of conversation at both the Republican and Democratic conventions.
18: Yep.
14: Redistricting. It wasn't about candidates. It was about policies of redistricting and things like that's the kind of thing that, wait a minute. And it's historically, we've done it after the
18: census.
14: Consensus. The census. Every 10 years, you sit down and say, okay, let's redistrict. Yep. And, this all in Utah goes back to 2018 when they had the Prop 4, the ballot initiative, where the voters are like, hey, wait a minute, this is weird what we're doing here.
18: Independent Redistricting Commission.
14: Yeah.
18: Yeah, and so that applied when the 2020 census, right, so the 2021 legislative session after you have the census in 2020, that was supposed to be nationally, right, this is when you do it, every 10 years. Well, Texas broke that mold. And now we just have cascading series of states saying, well, if you're doing it, I'm going to do it. And if the Supreme Court says we don't have to consider this, then we're not going to consider it either. So we're going to draw districts that are no longer majority Black voters. And we're going to make it so we don't have to tell people that polling locations have changed. These are all things that just, I think, undermined public trust in the electoral process, both with their candidates. And then you will see elected officials say, I don't know why people don't trust us.
14: Yeah. And, we're not done here in Utah. I mean, we're done for this cycle.
18: Oh, absolutely not done.
14: I will bet anything that our state is redistricted after November. I mean, the legislature is going to do something.
18: I think that whoever wins in the new District 1 should expect that they have a two-year term and that's it.
14: I agree 100%. And it's sad, but it is the way it is because I don't think that district's going to last more than one term, whoever comes out of that.
18: Yeah. And then, you know, then you could redistrict in 28 and then you're going to get a census. And we're on the list, I think, for potentially getting another congressional seat because we have population growth and other places have population loss.
14: Right. Yeah. So anyway, that I don't know. I guess we've talked about redistricting enough. When we come back, the rise of artificial intelligence in political campaigns might have you feeling a little bit uneasy. We talked about some of the issues with artificial intelligence politics. We're going to talk some more after the break with an expert.
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2: In our evolving political world, it's no longer a question of will AI impact politics. It's now how will AI impact politics?
3: We've talked about artificial intelligence a lot in sort of every realm you can imagine, but the intersection of politics and AI is one of those topics we just haven't talked about, except just maybe once or twice this week.
2: You know, you and I have been around long enough. I remember when social media was still called new media, and it was a brand new thing in political campaigns. People were shocked that people could use Facebook to connect with voters, or they could use Facebook to raise money, right? That was all brand new. Well, now we're in the era of AI, and we have an expert with us in studio. It's Becky Wright. She's the founder and CEO of Proximity. And I just told you during the break, Becky, I knew you from before you even started the company. So campaign in a box. I remember that. So
4: yes. So happy to be here. Thank you so much.
3: So tell us, me especially, because I'm clueless, what Proximity is.
4: Yeah, Proximity is software powering democracy. We are a platform that helps any political leader connect, engage, and activate voters, constituents, or their community.
2: So I want to ask you about AI and specifically how political campaigns can use AI tools in maybe good ways, right? Because we keep hearing all these horror stories. There's deep fakes and there's, you know, whether it's a robocall or it's a video, and it's getting more concerning. Tell us a good use of AI.
4: Right. Well, today we just launched our Civic AI smart messaging engine, and that is actually using AI for good in politics. We, like you said, it's not a question of whether AI is going to be in politics. It's there. It's already there. And people are using AI for general purpose things all of the time. This really pinpoints how that's being used. So some of the ways that you do it with smart messaging is you put in information about your district, about you, the issues that you care about, what sort of leaning you have. And then you go and you're able to monitor publicly available sources and really get the information before it's old news. That helps you build a strategy to respond to what is happening in your community, gives you community sentiment, social listening, and allows leaders to be more proactive about listening and representing those communities they're trying to serve.
3: So who is this for? Who would be your market?
4: Yeah, so this is for any political leader, civic or political leader. So it would be campaigns and candidates, elected leaders. It could also be advocacy groups or individuals who are trying to move people to action in a community sense.
2: Let me ask you this question. So I'm familiar with tools that were monitoring mentions. This is, I mean, I don't know, at least a decade ago, right? Where you can say, okay, well, XYZ topic shows up this, you know, this big because it's mentioned that many times. Is it something like that?
4: It's like that on steroids. It's AI powered monitoring, but also strategy response providing. So not only is it just saying, hey, there was a mention, it says, it knows you as a leader. You're able to have individualized, customized district-specific data within the smart messaging engine. And then from there, monitor publicly available sources that you want. You can monitor opposition sources as well, and then be able to come up with strategy for what is actually being heard. So some of the problems that we see is that in campaigns and elected leaders, they aren't actually getting to know what people care about. Hmm. Polls are lagging. They're almost dead at this point. They're used for strategy to sort of position yourself. But polls aren't really appropriate, a measure of really what community thinks. So this is a way for them, for leaders to say, I want to be responsive to and know what matters in my community. And then I want to be able to create something that is attuned to what I care about, what my priorities are, and then deliver that through a faster and more efficient way.
3: So from the perspective, let's say, of a candidate or their team, and they're like some House seat or something like that, just statewide, that what would they learn through this, just in terms of their own constituency?
4: Yeah, for example, let's say you're a leader, that you are an elected leader, and you're wanting to know what to think about a specific policy that's up in a legislative session. If you have created your profile in the smart messaging engine to identify the different issues that you care about, then you'll get alerts from news, from social media, from different things that you have handpicked to watch, and then be able to have a strategy that says, okay, I'm actually understanding what people are talking about, not what my small group of individuals is talking about. That's a problem all of the time with leaders, is they don't know. We don't know what we don't know, and mm-hmm. we don't understand the bias that we inherently have.

0: from our small, you know, community that is surrounding us. This amplifies a broader community, allows you to have a better understanding, and then be able to respond to that.
1: So how is AI interfacing then, in your view, how does this tool interface with maybe some of the face-to-face? Is this going to replace town halls where nobody shows up? Is this, like, how do they work together?
0: Yeah, that's a great question, because nothing will ever be face-to-face. Nothing. No matter how many emails we get, how many text messages are sent out, you want to hear from leaders. You want to see them. You want to be able to talk with them. But imagine if a leader not only heard you when you showed up to this town hall or when you're angry about something, what if your leaders were trying to represent and respond to your concerns in other times as well? If we have leaders that are doing that, that are actually listening to the people, then we're going to have more representative leadership.
2: So it's not necessarily directed. I was thinking it was like a campaign program, but it's also for people who are already in place, yeah, wanting to do better for their constituents and ideas and programs and just get a feel for their community.
0: Yes, absolutely. It's for elected leaders. It's for advocacy groups. We have organizations that are trying to make an impact, organizations that deal in community work. Maybe they're issue-based organizations, or they're organizations generally whose work and effort impacts the public. They care about what the public thinks. They care about moving people to action, and they care about listening and representing them well. So this is campaigns and candidates. This is elected leaders. And then again, advocacy and political leaders as well.
1: Can you talk to us a little bit about how AI, I mean, I understand how AI can be helpful with persuasion because it can write scripts and stuff. How does it help with public trust?
0: So one of the things that Smart Messaging Engine is not is a source for deep fakes or creating things that really harm public trust. That is something that's really important in politics right now, and something that's important with AI in politics. So if you're thinking about, does this replace human connection? Does this replace human decision making? Absolutely not. We want to make sure that we are having, not taking the person out of that process, having the tools that you would need to be more effective, and then allow that person to represent that individual. So if you're talking about public trust and you're wondering, do they actually listen to me? Do they care about what I have to say? Anytime a leader that's responsive to the public shows up to the public, that's going to improve trust and connection.
2: So your launch is forthcoming, or
1: today.
2: It's happening
0: today.
2: Right now.
0: It is
2: okay.
0: Now. Yes.
2: So how are you getting the word out for that?
0: So we have been...
2: Besides being on our show.
0: Yes, I mean, of course, here at KSL, this is our first stop. No, we have others that we've been talking with. We have some news articles coming out, and we have other interviews as well. You can also visit proximityimpact.com. And from there, you can learn more about how we help power democracy.
1: So I want to ask you a little bit more about proximity. So you're based in Utah, but I have watched you grow. Where is proximity working now?
0: So we were founded in 2023 here in Utah. We now have a presence in over 30 states and in Canada. We're available nationwide. And I like to tell people the future of AI is not only being built in Silicon Valley, it's being built in here in Utah. And with the tech scene and with everything that's happening here, we love being here. We love the pro-human AI initiative. We love having an area where people want to encourage innovation and want to help, you know, democratize this process. So it's been super happy. We've been happy to be here in Utah.
2: How can people find out about it? You just told us a website, or how can our listeners or others find out more about this?
0: Yeah, so visit proximityimpact.com, and from there you can look to Smart Messaging Engine. There's an easy way to navigate there and learn all about it, learn how it's different from just a regular chatbot, how it doesn't create deep fakes, and how it really can help leaders lead and represent their community.
2: It sounds like this has been some years in the making.
0: It has.
2: Some time.
0: Yes. I've wanted to do this forever, and now the technology is just right.
1: Yeah, but
2: wonderful.
1: Just remember, it only started, her whole company started 3 years ago.
2: Yeah, well,
1: or less than three.
2: Come a long way.
1: So just super quick, right? And that's, I guess that's one of the things that we know about AI, is it is very rapidly evolving. And so being able to stay up on this technology, I think people who poo-poo it or ignore it, it will be at their peril.
0: Absolutely.
1: Yeah.
2: Well, thanks for joining us.
0: Thanks for having
1: Becky.
0: Me.
2: Well, when we come back after the break, we're going to have quite a pivot here. Talk about noxious weeds. No offense. No. Stay with us. We'll be right back.
3: It's 11:30 at KSL News Radio. I'm Cameron Elliott. KSL's top national story this hour. From ABC News. President Trump leaves for Beijing today. He'll head to the country for a summit with China's leader. China's President Xi is expected to try and move President Trump towards making a major concession regarding Taiwan.
4: Firstly, trying to get him to scale back billions of dollars in sales to the island, but also hoping to try and maneuver President Trump towards perhaps making a concession on the language towards Taiwan, saying that he opposes the independence of Taiwan, which would be a shift. Previously, the U.S. has always said it doesn't support independence, but would not go as far as saying it opposes it.
3: That's ABC's Patrick Reeval. Other national stories KSL is following. There's growing pressure on British Prime Minister Keir Starmer to step down after local elections last week. ABC's Ian Pannell is outside 10 Downing Street in London with more.
5: 80 or so MPs, members of Parliament in his own party, have called for him to stand to one side. At least one junior cabinet minister has also done that. But the system here, certainly within the Labour Party, it's not a vote of confidence. It's essentially a popularity contest. If someone challenges him for the leadership and they get enough votes, then he will be turfed out of office.
3: Starmer has been coming under fire for some campaign promises related to retirement benefits and national debt that critics say he's not been able to deliver on. Taking a look at your money at this moment, the Dow Jones is down 5.6 points. That's 0.01%. The S&P 500 is down 47 points. That's 0.64%. And the NASDAQ is down 389. That's 1.5%. Coming up, it's time to break out the linens. KSL weather is next. KSL News Time, 11:31.
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3: 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Here's Ricky Meese.
17: We do have a small crash in Davis County. This is southbound to I-15 near Clearfield. It's going to be after 7th South SR-193, and all vehicles are out of traffic over to the left. All of your Salt Lake County freeways are seeing good speeds at this time. While you're planning your day, plan for comfort too with the Good Feet Store. 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Ricky Meese in the KSL Traffic Center.
3: We're looking at a searing high of 93 today with some clouds. Tomorrow, a possibility of lightning storms with a high of 90. Not quite so severe the rest of the week with highs in the 70s and 80s until Sunday when it drops into the 60s. Right now, though, it's 81 degrees and partly cloudy downtown. I'm Cameron Elliott from the KSL Common Spirit Health Studios. 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
2: You probably heard the cry, bring out your dad. Well, in Utah, it's bring out your weeds. And state officials are now issuing public notices to landowners that you better get rid of your noxious weeds. In fact, it's part of a law here in Utah called the Noxious Weed Act.
1: Well, and there's a difference between your garden variety weeds.
2: Yeah, I think they're all noxious, obnoxious.
1: And actual noxious weeds, they actually do mean something. And we have with us on the line Ton Bettis. He's co-host of the KSL Greenhouse Garden Show and horticulturist at Utah State University. Thanks for joining us, Ton.
20: You're welcome.
1: I wanted to just start by having you explain to us what a noxious weed is and how that's different from your garden variety weeds.
20: Well, a noxious weed is legally determined that it can cause economic and or ecological damage. And so it just, I'm getting a really bad echo on my end.
2: Let we can hear you great. You sound great.
1: Okay.
2: For our
20: okay. Let's see. See if that helps.
1: We can hear you just fine.
20: Fall through. Yeah, thank you. So the difference between the two, a standard annoying weed and a noxious weed, is that the noxious weeds will cause ecological or economical damage to farmers and their natural environment.
1: Okay. So that we have news stories right now that are saying public officials are, people are getting notices officially to get rid of a particular one. This one, especially in Washington County, they've got several, Malta, star thistle, and giant reed. I don't know anything about these. So tell us what would happen and what would, I guess, make public officials notice, send official notice.
20: The noxious weeds down there, along with others, will use groundwater and soil nutrients and crowd out other native plants and also harm native wildlife, including insect pollinators and other mammals and different things. So they pose such a danger that Washington County has told the homeowners that they need to control these so they don't get out of hand. And because they are the property owners, they're legally obligated to do so.
2: Are noxious weeds something that has been introduced into our environment and wasn't sort of part of the natural native community?
20: Yes, they're all non-native. And either purposely introduced as an ornamental, or they were accidentally introduced in agriculture, or they were brought in as a potential crop and found that they were poisonous or especially aggressive in an environment that didn't have any native predators or diseases that would keep it in check.
1: So, Don, I had to go looking, and I found the state of Utah noxious weed list, and I see that they have class 1A, 1B, 2, 3, and 4. 4 is prohibited. The only one I know on that list is Russian olive, and I am familiar with that because I have to take it out of my yard on a regular basis. But there were a couple under class 3 that we're responsible to contain these. One of them is field bindweed, which I often call morning glory. And the other one is the puncture vine or goat heads. Those things are everywhere. How do we contain them? I can't stop the field bindweed. I have tried for 20 years and it just is more persistent than I am.
20: So both of those weeds have such an established population that we're not going to get rid of them. But the state put them on there that if they are especially harmful in areas, they can affect control. And so the puncture vine, the easiest way to get rid of it is a heavy mulch layer or pull it as it tries to come up and before it goes to flower. And it is one that, if you don't do that and let it go to seed, some of the seed can last over 50 years in the soil.
1: That's terrible.
2: What do we have up here in the northern part of the state that a lot of us might observe or see and maybe not appreciate that it's got some of these noxious weed qualities?
20: The Phragmites is one of the bigger ones. It is in riparian areas where you see drainage ponds on the side of I-15 and then and along Utah Lake and the Great Salt Lake. It's one that has taken over a lot of habitat. It uses a lot of water, and it becomes a fire hazard if it dries out. So that's one. And then bindweed that we previously mentioned is the other really bad weed. It's just really hard to control, especially in flower beds and areas where you have other desirable plants.
1: So I am wondering if you have a recommendation for a resource where people can see pictures, because I can read names and it doesn't really mean anything to me unless I've already done battle with that particular weed. Is there a place that is easy for our listeners to find pictures of these things?
20: There isn't one centralized, but many states' weeds departments and extension services have put together fact sheets on many of these weeds. And so if you do an internet search of, say, viper bug loss, words are a little hard today, or field bindweed, plenty of information will come up.
2: Including pictures, I guess.
20: Yeah. Yes, including pictures.
2: I get the sense, Tom, that what we're saying here, what this law is intended to do, is just to keep a lid on it. I mean, some of those weeds are here to stay, at least if they don't take over the yards, and people are even on a home-to-home basis, just pulling them up and keeping them out of their particular yard, that's going to keep a lid on this. Isn't that sort of the intent of the act?
20: Yes, it is. And it gives the government some regulatory teeth to keep these under control. And where we have state land or federal land, then the state works with those agencies for control. Now, a lot of times, the county weed departments, if they have funding and the situation's right, will cost share with a property owner to help them eliminate the weeds. And that's always good to ask about.
1: All right. Thank you so much for helping us with that. I feel like I have to go home and weed my garden beds.
2: Yeah, I'm going to take a look at those because I think they're a dearth of them.
1: That was Tom Bettis, co-host of KSL Greenhouse Garden Show and horticulturist, and talking about noxious weeds in the state of Utah. So coming up on Inside Sources. We are going to return to Middle Earth with a brand new 8,200-piece Lego set of Minas Tirith. We'll have more on that, plus my fun facts and Greg's closing arguments. I love this Lego set. We'll talk about that when we come back.
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1: It makes me happy. Look, you know that I'm a big Lord of the Rings movie fan. And there, I have a daughter who is also a Lord of the Rings fan, but she's a big Lego fan. Well, maybe this is the perfect thing for her because it is a Minas Tirith Lego set. It's one of Lego's biggest builds ever. And this thing is like 8,200 pieces.
2: Okay, so Minas Tirith.
1: Yep.
2: I can see it. It's written down here. What is it?
1: It's the White City, and it's really an important part of the storyline, right? Humans are there with this whole Gandalf and the ring. But anyway, this city is a place where they have a major battle and some really important scenes in the movies. You can recreate it, but it's not just recreating it. They actually include, it's the capital city of Gondor. They include some internal rooms that you can see. So, for example, you can see the Citadel, you can see the throne room. It does come with 10 little figurines, in case you're wondering, right? But I'm wondering how long it would take to build something that's 8,200. It's actually almost 8,300 pieces. I would guess a while.
2: I think that I think that would be a really cool project. You know what I mean?
1: Yeah. And they
2: do for a family.
1: So I don't love jigsaw puzzles, but I think I might really enjoy building a really large Lego set. What's interesting, I think about this one. So first of all, it's pretty pricey. It's $650. We don't have any on that level, but it's the second largest build, second only to the Millennium Falcon from Star Trek.
2: Star Wars.
1: Oh my gosh. People are going to send me angry messages. Star Wars.
2: I would have to get the instruction because I've never seen the
1: Minas
2: Tirith.
1: Yeah.
2: I wouldn't know what to build. I've
1: told you 100 times you need to watch the movies.
2: Yeah.
1: But yeah, no, they come with instructions. So my daughter that collects these Lego sets, I've gotten her some that are maybe $100-$150. Like, they're kind of pricey. They're not $650, but they do come with a very explicit instruction booklet. This is where you start. Here's where you can find these 8 brown pieces, right? I mean, it's pretty detailed, but you can imagine, I mean, just looking at the pictures, very, very detailed. Of course, it's going to be with 8,300 pieces of Lego.
2: I actually think not that I would ever watch any of those shows, movies, whatever they are, that it would be fun next time the grandkids come to get something like that
1: and make it
2: a weekend project and build it.
1: Yeah. All right. I want to go on some fun facts for today. So today is May 12th, and it's National Mental Health Provider Appreciation Day. So all of May is National Mental Health Awareness Month. And today, especially, we're appreciating people who help provide that mental health support.
2: And that is so critical in
1: it is
2: both
1: critical.
2: Of our professions. It's just something that you can't ever discount at
1: all.
2: Yeah,
1: for sure. And you know, one of the things that Utah's doing is making that profession more available, because there's different levels of mental health therapy and who can become a counselor. And Utah has expanded that in recent years. And so I know that there are new programs even down, for example, at UVU to allow mental health providers to get training. Okay, on this date in 1820, Florence Nightingale was born, so you know that she became a nurse.
2: Yes.
1: One of the first nurses in the profession.
2: The face of nursing in the early days.
1: So she was born on this date in 1820, so 106 years ago. Mm-hmm. In 1849, Matilda Cox was born. She was an ethnologist, a geologist, an explorer, and an activist, and she became the first president of the Women's Anthropological Society of America. But her work as an anthropologist and an ethnologist was focused on the Zuni in the southwestern United States. So a Native American population, Zuni.
2: Okay, I have to ask you a question. If you can't answer it, I I'm sorry that I'm asking you that. What's an ethnologist?
1: So, actually, I can't answer that because that was part of my PhD studies. So ethnology is really where you're immersed in a culture, right? So you're part of, like, if you're an ethnologist and you're studying, for example, members of the Church of Jesus Christ of Latter-day Saints in Salt Lake City, you're going to be more embedded in that culture, right? You're looking at that culture. An anthropologist, you're looking backwards, right? Okay. Who are the ancient people who did this? Okay. She was looking also at the current population at the time when she was studying
2: them. Something with ethics.
1: No.
2: Yeah, okay.
1: It's ethnology and not ethics. Yeah. So on this day in 1900, this is another woman who broke a glass ceiling. Her name is Mildred McAfee. She was born on this day in 1900. She became the first director of the WAVES in the United States Navy. Do you remember what WAVES stands for? They were women accepted for volunteer emergency service in World War II.
2: Oh, yeah.
1: Clever, right? There were WAVES. She was the first woman commissioned in the U.S. Naval Reserve. She was the first woman to receive the Navy Distinguished Service Medal. She was the first woman to serve on the boards of New York Life Insurance, the New York Public Library, and RCA. She also served as president of Wellesley College, and she was a U.S. delegate to the United Nations Education, Scientific, and Cultural Organization and co-chair of President JFK's Women's Committee for Civil Rights.
2: Waves.
1: I mean,
2: yeah, good for her.
1: She really broke the glass ceiling.
2: Yeah. Shattered it.
1: Speaking of women's rights, in 1928 on this day, Benito Mussolini ended women's rights in Italy.
2: Yeah.
1: So thanks, Mussolini.
2: How?
1: He declared it, like, he made laws preventing women from being able to do things in the country.
2: Like vote and things like that.
1: Yeah.
2: And property things.
1: Yep. In 1932 on this day, the body of baby Charles Lindbergh, Charles Lindbergh's baby was found less than a mile from his home. Remember, that was really one of the first kidnapping for ransom cases.
2: Right, it was horrible.
1: And the baby was killed, but this was the day that they found the baby. And then on this day in 1978, which I think is funny and also eyebrow-raising, the U.S. Commerce Department decided that hurricane names would no longer only be female. They would now be male and female. Because before that, they were only female. And then one final political note. It was on this day in 2021 that U.S. Republicans in the House voted to demote Liz Cheney from party leadership because she had publicly rebuked Donald Trump for lies about the 2020 election.
2: We don't hear much about her anymore.
1: We've heard some.
2: I mean, she's still around, and hopefully she's still active. She's like Marjorie Taylor Greene, you know, these people that stick around. Speak out and get themselves in trouble a little bit. Well, before we started the show, you mentioned something to me, and that was that Guardsman Pass is opening. And Guardsman Pass, for those that don't know, is a pass that gets you from Big Cottonwood Canyon. If you're going up toward Brighton, it sort of veers off to the left there between Solitude and Brighton, and you can go it all the way into Summit County and even into Wasatch County. It used to be a dirt road. It was very hard to navigate. I've been on it on my bicycle numerous times. Now you can ride a car on it. It's paved for the most part, maybe all of it. It was open, and people thought, well, this is great, but it's not great, and I'll tell you why. Not that it's not open, but it's beautiful that it's open, but it shouldn't be open on May 12th. We shouldn't have snow gone on Guardsman Path on May 12th. We shouldn't have a super El Nino.
1: Right.
2: Because what's happening is this, people, and we had it this year at Powder Mountain and every other ski resort in the state, a record low or near record low snowpack, a warmest winter ever. And guess what? Next year will be the warmest winter ever. And in 2034, when we have the Olympics, we may have no snow. Let's just be honest about it. And I'm not trying to, you know, preach climate change or whatever, but I do think there are things going on that we need to start thinking about. And not the least of which is how we're going to continue to get water in the Great Salt Lake. Because if that goes down much further, we're in serious trouble. If Lake Powell drains, we're in serious trouble. I mean, we need to start conserving water. We need to recognize that, and I'm going to get some horrible texts here later, but that not that the end is near, because it's not. I mean, mankind will survive. We'll figure something out. We always do. But at what cost? And at what suffering are we going to have? Maybe we do without lawns in a couple of years. Maybe we start doing things differently in terms of water usage and getting different kinds of systems to help us take showers and things like that. But man, it's not going to get better. I can just tell you it's not going to get better. Anyway, I'll get off my soapbox on that. When we come back after the break, we will break away to Maria Chaleos. And for the first time in years, she's going to talk about homelessness in Utah appearing to be improving. New numbers are out today that show the number of people on the street is finally coming down. Maria Chaleos will have more on that next. It's coming up with Utah's Noon News.
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7: 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KSL News Time is 12 o'clock noon, and Utah's Noon News starts now. I'm Maria Chaleos, KSL's top story. After one of Utah's driest winters in recent memory, Sauk County leaders are getting a sobering update today on what that could mean for water supplies this summer. KSL News Radio's Eric Cabrera is live with details. Eric?
8: Maria, water experts are expected to brief the Salt Lake County Mayor's Office and County Council this afternoon on below average snowpack, early runoff, and how local providers are already responding. Ahead of today's meeting, Salt Lake City reactivated part of its water shortage plan, while Midvale is asking residents to limit outdoor watering to 2 days a week. Governor Spencer Cox warned earlier this month the state is now leaning more heavily on reserves.
9: It's a little bit like a checking account, and right now that account is essentially empty, relying heavily on our savings, which is our reservoir storage.
8: In a couple hours, they're expected to focus on current conditions across the region and what the coming months could mean for water use heading into summer. Live, Eric Cabrera, KSL News Radio.
7: If your yard is overrun with noxious weeds, look out for a notice from the county. If you don't control them, you will be charged for their removal. 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
10: Each county is required to send out a notice listing what noxious weeds to look out for every year before May 15th. Many Utahns have already received their notices. Summit County Weed Supervisor Dave Bingham says it's most often property the landowner might not currently be living on that's getting overgrown with weeds. And they receive two letters before the county steps in.
11: I've actually only gone that far two times in the time that I've been the weed supervisor, and I've been the weed supervisor for 11 years now.
10: Weed control isn't just about having a beautiful property. They chase out native plants, and as they dry out, they become a massive fire hazard. Brianna Willis, KSL News Radio.
7: Murray Fire Department says they are doing their part to conserve water, using just enough to push back a fast-moving fire on the tracks line and finishing it off with hand tools.
27: Oh, yeah, we could just keep dumping swimming pools of water on it, but we're just cognizant of the conservation effort.
7: Assistant Fire Chief Stephen Olson tells KSL they are gearing up for a busy year with how dry it's been, and it's important that when they need the water, it will be there. The hand tools might mean it takes a little longer to put out the fire, but as long as it's not spreading further, Olson says it's worth it. It's going to be another hot day today with increased fire risks. KSL meteorologist Matt Johnson says a bunch of Utah cities set record highs yesterday.
28: Provo broke a record of 92. Salt Lake City also hit a record at 92 degrees. The old record was back in 2007 at 91. Spanish Fork, 90. That was a record. Tooele, Scipio, Cedar City, all low 90s and upper 80s, breaking records. Wellington out in the Castle Country area, 87. And even Alta, up at 8,500 feet, breaking a record at 72 degrees.
7: Matt says Salt Lake City is predicted to hit 93 today, which is another record high. Volunteers are asking pet owners to be vigilant after a dog died from toxic algae in Laverkin. It was Sunday when a family went to Confluence Park area with their dog wading and playing in the Virgin River. It only took an hour for the dog's organs to start shutting down. Experts say it's best to keep dogs on a leash away from the water. Some good news out of Ogden. Ogden City Fire was able to save some lucky ducks, literally. Six ducklings fell into the storm drain in front of Ben Lomond High School, but the school says the firefighters and resource officers acted fast, saving them. KSL's top national stories. President Trump called Iran's proposal to end the war unacceptable and says the ceasefire is on life support. Right now, there is no indication that negotiations could restart. ABC's Patrick Reivel has more.
29: In the meantime,
3: The clock is ticking. The damage that is being done by the closure of Hormuz, the economic damage continues to grow. And every indication at the moment is that Iran believes time is on its side and that the pressure, because of the economic damage from the closure of the strait, is all going towards President Trump, and that in time he will be forced to make a compromise. So at the moment, not much hope that we are getting closer to an end to this crisis.
7: Meanwhile, top U.S. defense officials say the financial tally of the Iran war is increasing.
5: At a House hearing, the Pentagon's chief financial officer provided an update to lawmakers on the growing cost of the war. Jules Hurst previously said it was running upwards of $25 billion.
12: Now we think it's closer to $29. That's because of updated repair and replacement of equipment costs.
5: Importantly, Hurst says that estimate does not include the cost of rebuilding bases damaged by Iranian missiles and attack drones. That cost will depend on what the Pentagon determines should be rebuilt. Stephen Portnoy, ABC News, Washington.
7: Other national stories KSL is following this hour. President Trump leaves for Beijing today. He's headed to a summit with Chinese President Xi. ABC News White House correspondent Karen Travers has more on the president's trip.
13: He will be traveling there with several American CEOs from big companies here, including Tim Cook, Elon Musk. So it shows that there is a very big focus on the business and investment side. The president loves coming away from these types of meetings, touting U.S. investment with countries. And we'll see what he has to show for it in a couple of days.
7: China's President Xi is expected to try and move President Trump toward making a major concession regarding Taiwan. First look traffic. Good afternoon, Ricky.
14: Good afternoon, Maria. We do have a small accident. This is actually in Davis County on I-215's north end near Redwood Road, but it's already out of traffic on the shoulder. Ricky Meese in the KSL Traffic Center.
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17: 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So I contacted Soda and I said, look, I need to lose between 20 and 30 pounds. They said, sign up. And so I did. There's no pills. There's no injections. It's just food. I have a nutritionist who helps me. 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Well, after the first week, I lost 8 pounds. After the second week, I lost over 10 pounds. I'm starting to be able to put some of my suits on. I'm starting to be able to put my belt on like I hadn't before. I'm back on the bicycle again. I'm getting outside again. And I'm doing the activities that I did when I was 40 years old.
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7: Thank you for joining us for Utah's Noon News, recapping our top story. Salt Lake County leaders are meeting with experts today on Utah's worsening water outlook as some providers already begin restrictions ahead of summer. KSL News Time 1208. We are getting a new look this morning at how much debt we are all carrying.
29: The amount of debt that U.S. households now hold is at an all-time high, $18.8 trillion over the first 3 months of the year, according to new data from the Federal Reserve Bank of New York. Overall, this was driven by higher balances on mortgages and auto loans. Student debt ticked down slightly to $1.66 trillion in the first quarter, but the bank also found many are falling behind on their student loan payments, with now 10% of student loan balances past due. Mike Dubusky, ABC News.
7: South Salt Lake is planning commission, Salt Lake City, excuse me, South Salt Lake's planning commission is giving the green light to plan a build to plan to build an entire apartment building with just studios. KSL News Radio's Claire Scott has more.
0: Think tiny homes, but even smaller. This Aki complex near 22nd Southwest Temple would have 48 units, all under 400 square feet each. Part of the space saving comes from the laundry setup. There's a communal laundry area on each floor instead of each unit having their own. And there's only 15 parking spots because it's designed to be walkable with a grocery store, tracks, and the S line, plus restaurants, all within about a 10-minute walk. The Planning Commission voted to move forward, though they didn't set a timeline for construction to start. Claire Scott, KSL News Radio.
7: The National Association of Home Builders says four of every five homes sold in the Mountain West are part of an HOA, and that keeps Utah's brand new Office of Homeowners Association Ombudsman, Erin Ryder, busy.
4: One of the biggest issues that we face is records requests.
7: It's her job to try and resolve issues between homeowners and HOAs before they go to court. She says her office has been open less than a year and they get an average of one complaint per day. Traffic and weather together. It's brought to you by UCCU. 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Ricky, what's happening?
14: We had an accident, a small one, on I-215's north end, not far from Redwood Road. It's already been cleared. Really didn't cause any kind of traffic issue. It was near Redwood Road, and that's that stretch of I-215 between Legacy Parkway and I-15, a small area. Really no delays there from that, and it's already been cleared. The rest of your valley freeways are seeing a nice and quiet drive as far as no delays, but we do have a new accident southbound I-15 in Sandy near the mall at 106 South. It's being moved out of traffic. 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Ricky Meese in the KSL Traffic Center.
28: Well, the heat continues today. Look for a high of 93. That would break the old record of 92. Mostly sunny skies. Overnight, 64, partly cloudy. Tomorrow, 90, breezy out of the south, and a slight chance for a pop-up storm. Cooler on Thursday, look for a high of 73 with sunny skies. From the KSL Weather Center, I'm Matt Johnson.
7: And right now it's partly cloudy, 82 degrees in downtown Salt Lake City. And coming up on Utah's New News, we'll talk to Corey Farnsworth about varmints in the garden and which ones you can take care of yourself. 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
7: 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The three things you need to know this hour. First,
10: county officials are sending out notices letting Utahns know they need to control noxious weeds on their property or they could be charged. I'm KSL News Radio's Brianna Willis.
7: Second, the Cedar City Police Department says a man turned a gun on himself when the FBI entered his home to investigate transactions involving child sexual abuse. Material. Third, traffic and weather together, Ricky.
14: We do have a crash in Sandy. It's on the off-ramp from I-15 at 106 South. Emergency crews have shown up, and they are going to be blocking that left lane of travel. You can still take the ramp. Just use a little bit of caution. Ricky Meese in the KSL Traffic Center.
28: Mostly sunny today with another record high in the works. I'm Matt Johnson.
7: Sunny, 82 degrees at the KSL Common Spirit Health Studios. 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
6: From ABC News, I'm Michelle Franzen. Changes at the FDA. Two sources familiar with the matter say Commissioner Marty McCary intends to resign as early as today. His departure was in the works after clashes with lawmakers, major drug makers, and even President Trump. Kevin Warsh has been confirmed as a member of the Federal Reserve Board of Governors. Warsh is President Trump's also has picked to become the new Fed chair. ABC's Stephen Portnoy has more.
8: The motion to confirm Kevin Warsh as a member of the Fed's Board of Governors passed 51-45. Pennsylvania's John Fetterman was the only Senate Democrat to join Republicans in voting in favor. A separate vote to confirm Warsh as Fed chair is expected later this week. Warsh's confirmation is being made possible by the Justice Department's decision to drop its criminal probe into outgoing Fed chair Jerome Powell. GOP Senator Tom Tillis insisted on it.
6: President Trump departs today for Beijing for his meetings with China's leader. It comes as talks on a ceasefire deal with Iran remain stalled. ABC's Patrick Rievel has more.
3: In the meantime, the clock is ticking. The damage that is being done by the closure of Hormuz, the economic damage continues to grow. And every indication at the moment is that Iran believes time is on its side and that the pressure because of the economic damage from the closure of the strait is all going towards President Trump. And that in time, he will be forced to make a compromise.
6: Pentagon officials say the tab for the Iran now stands at $29 billion. ABC's Elizabeth Schulze says the latest inflation report shows consumer goods shot up 3.8% last month.
9: This inflation report shows that prices are going up overall at the fastest pace now in 3 years. That 3.8% inflation rate, a lot of that driven by the spike in gas and energy that we've seen since the start of the Iran war.
6: So on Wall Street, stocks are trading lower today. 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
7: 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Varmints are starting to show up in gardens and orchards. That includes mice, ground squirrels, raccoons, and skunks. 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Okay, we may have to check back with Corey in just a moment. He doesn't appear to be hearing me. 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
14: We do have emergency crews on the scene of a crash in Sandy by the mall. This is at the off-ramp from southbound I-15 at 106 South. We do have a left lane blocked with this crash, but you can still make that turn. You can turn either left or right, but it's just that the left lane is blocked, so you do have traffic down to one lane at the bottom of the exit ramp. Now, if you're traveling any of the Salt Lake County freeways, you're seeing a nice and quiet drive. We've had a little bit of traffic building northbound I-15 at the south interchange going into Murray, but overall, no major delays. The Good Feet Store, supporting you with comfort no matter what the day brings. 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Ricky Meese in the KSL Traffic Center.
28: KSL 7-day forecast. Starting out with a sizzler today, folks. 93, mostly sunny skies. That'll break the old record of 92. Breezy tomorrow, high fire danger. 90 degrees the high, but it's not just high fire danger because of the wind, but we could see a couple of dry thunderstorms. 73, we got sunshine on Thursday, much cooler. 82, mostly sunny on Friday. Saturday, back down to 77, mostly sunny skies. Sunday's partly cloudy and 66 with a north breeze.

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1: 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Percy Jackson fans can explore new stories this fall. Author Rick Riordan is collaborating with 4 co-authors on a series of middle grade novels. The books will delve into the camp's history when Percy himself isn't there. Riordan was inspired by working on the Disney Plus adaptation of his work. The first book is called The Wild Zone, and it releases September 29th. It introduces a new demigod heroes facing ancient threats and secrets. The series will expand Percy's world with fresh stories and diverse characters. Watching Utah's Money. Waymo is recalling almost 3,800 robo-taxis over an issue that would allow the cars to drive onto flooded roads. The company is already dealing with several National Highway Traffic Safety Administration probes, including one where a self-driving car hit a child near a

0: school.
1: Media entrepreneur Byron Allen is trying to keep BuzzFeed alive. Axios reports the once extremely popular news and pop culture website has been losing traction in the past few years. Now Allen is buying majority stake in it. Without the agreement, the company would have to file for bankruptcy. President Trump says federal agencies need to prioritize America, and one way to do that is to prioritize American-made products in government purchasing. President posted on Truth Social saying he's putting a stop to waiver loopholes and strengthening Made in America laws. And taking a look at your money at this moment, the Dow is up by 64 points, sitting at 49,768. S&P down by 32 points, and the NASDAQ, it's down by a full percent and a quarter, down 334 points. The winner of a $78 million Texas lottery jackpot has come forward to claim the prize just days before the winning ticket is set to expire.
2: It may have been a single mother holding down two jobs, a group of factory workers who had pooled their money to buy the ticket, or a cryptocurrency billionaire. We may never know, because the successful lotto player has established a South Dakota-based trust to mask his, her, or their identity. We do know that the mystery winner chose the cash value option and received $44 million before taxes.
1: And that is ABC's Jim Ryan reporting.
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1: 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It's located at 1780 West in North Temple in Salt Lake City. Let's get you up to date with the drive, traffic, and weather. 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Here's Ricky Meese.
16: A crash in Sandy. It's on the exit ramp from southbound to I-15 at 106 South. The left lane is blocked. You can still take that ramp. Not going to cause you too much of a problem at all. Just use a little bit of caution in the area. If you're traveling northbound on I-15, we've had a report of a possible accident in Murray near 4500 South. We're going to try to get eyes on that and see what we can find out about it. But right now, it doesn't really seem to be causing any kind of big backup in the area. Most of your Salt Lake County freeways, well, all of them really, are seeing good speeds, including I-15 both directions between Willard Bay and Utah Lake. 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Ricky Meese in the KSL Traffic Center.
17: Cooking up another hot day, folks. 93. That would break the old record of 92 back in 1960. Mostly sunny skies. Overnight, 64 degrees, partly cloudy. And tomorrow, look for a high of 90 degrees, breezy out of the south, and a 30% chance to see a little pop-up storm. From the KSL Weather Center, I'm Matt Johnson.
1: And right now it's partly cloudy, 84 degrees downtown.
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1: Good afternoon, KSL News Time, 1230, KSL's top story this hour. Utah officials say homelessness is improving for the first time in years. KSL News Radio's Heather Peterson has the latest from the state's point-in-time count.
19: The annual point-in-time count is taken on one day in January every year to try and get an accurate count of how many Utahns are experiencing homelessness. The latest numbers released today show a little more than 4,500 people are homeless, which is down 1.6% from last year. Crossroads Urban Center Deputy Executive Director Bill Tibbetts says this is encouraging, but it's also coming after years and years of increases in homelessness.
20: When you go up by 18% last year, a 1% decrease this year, we are still above where we were a year and a half ago.
19: However, Tibbetts says they're hopeful the tide may finally be turning. Unsheltered homelessness is down 9.7%, which means they're getting more people into beds and off the streets. And he says with more plans across the state for permanent supportive housing, the state's plan for long-term stability is well on its way. Heather Peterson, KSL News Radio.
1: The federal government is shutting down funding for a Medicaid program that specifically provides health coverage for people who are experiencing homelessness or coming out of prison. Local governments and law enforcement are pushing back. Stephanie Burdick with the Protect Medicaid Utah Coalition plans on visiting D.C. next month to try and get an exemption for Utah. Salt Lake City and Provo mayors, along with many local sheriff's departments, have written to the Centers for Medicare and Medicaid trying to keep the program. A Utah political group is responding after one of their members were called out by name on Fox News by billionaire Kevin O'Leary. KSL News Radio's Cameron Elliott has the story.
21: Kevin O'Leary, the billionaire benefactor behind the AI data center project in Box Elder County, went on Fox News Monday to, quote, call out Utah political strategist Gabby Finlayson and her organization Elevate Utah, which has spoken out against the data center, accusing them of working for the Chinese government.
22: I want a forensic audit of who's funding their platforms. Who is it? So these are proxies for the Chinese government, is my argument. And if they're not, because I want them to be able to defend their name to Gabby, come out, wherever you are.
21: Finlayson and Elevate senior partner Jackie Morgan responded in a TikTok.
23: If we were Chinese operatives, we would be the worst operatives in the entire world. Someone alert Beijing that the payment portal to Jackie and I's Amex bills is somehow broken.
21: Finlayson denies any involvement with the Chinese Communist Party. Cameron Elliott, KSL News Radio.
1: A new law regarding Utah water rights could make it harder for opponents to challenge a planned data center in Box Elder County. KSL News Radio's Adam Small has more.
24: The new law, which just took effect last Wednesday, was originally sponsored by Utah State Representative David Schallenberger during the last general legislative session.
25: It does not take away from people's right to protest, the same rights they had to protest before. They can protest now.
24: Well, that is true. This new law also makes it so the state engineer cannot deny a water rights application because they feel it will harm public welfare, or if they feel there's a better use for that water elsewhere. Now, they can only consider factors like whether the proposed use of the water is beneficial, if the water quality will be protected, and if there's enough water to satisfy what the application is asking for. Just one day after this new law took effect, the company behind this proposed data center withdrew their water rights application. They immediately said they plan to resubmit it, but now the state engineer will be a lot more limited if she wants to reject it. Adam Small, KSL News Radio.
1: Kevin O'Leary is also facing pushback on his proposed center in Alberta, Canada. O'Leary announced the project in late 2024, but the Deseret News reports the project stalled after people voiced concerns with potential environmental impacts and how fast the project was taking shape. Shovels were set to go into the ground this year, but now it likely won't happen until 2028. KSL's top national stories. The cruise ship passengers who returned home to the U.S. following a deadly hantavirus outbreak are sitting in quarantine in Nebraska. First American to test positive is at the biocontainment unit at the University of Nebraska. ABC's Victor Oquendo is in Omaha.
26: Health Secretary Robert F. Kennedy Jr. maintains the government has the proper protocols in place.
27: We have this under control and we're not worried about it.
26: Shayna Montill is one of the few Americans to have experienced the virus.
28: The abdominal pain, I remember that hurting bad to the point where I was
2: just having to throw up because it hurt so bad.
26: Contracting it when she was just 5 years old in 1993 during the Four Corners outbreak, the biggest hantavirus outbreak to date in the U.S.
1: One of those passengers on the cruise ship, Jake Rosmarin, tells ABC News that he plans to stay in the quarantine facility for the entire incubation period. Other national stories KSL is following. The Senate has confirmed the newest governor of the Federal Reserve, and he's soon to be confirmed as chair.
3: The motion to confirm Kevin Warsh as a member of the Fed's Board of Governors passed 51-45. Pennsylvania's John Fetterman was the only Senate Democrat to join Republicans in voting in favor. A separate vote to confirm Warsh as Fed chair is expected later this week. Warsh's confirmation is being made possible by the Justice Department's decision to drop its criminal probe into outgoing Fed Chair Jerome Powell. GOP Senator Tom Tillis insisted on it.
1: That is ABC News national correspondent Stephen Portnoy. First look traffic. What's happening, Ricky?
16: We have a pretty quiet drive. We did have that accident northbound I-15 near 45th South. It was moved out of traffic to the shoulder. It's no longer a factor, but the crash in Sandy still blocking a left lane on the exit ramp from southbound I-15 at 106 South. Ricky Meese in the KSL Traffic Center.
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1: Thank you for joining us for Utah's new news. Recapping our top story, the number of Utahns experiencing homelessness is down. After years of increases, the state's annual point-in-time count says homelessness has declined by 1.6% from last year. KSL News Time, 1238. Police are warning of financial scams after a holiday man was listed as a co-signer on student loans for a man that he had never met. KSL News Radio's Reagan Edelman has details.
7: Police say the 86-year-old man received a notice of overdue payments in the mail, but assumed it was a scam. After a law firm got involved, police say they discovered he was listed as a co-signer for a $20,000 loan for someone who may or may not have attended Salt Lake Community College. It's not an uncommon form of fraud, according to the Unified PD's Financial Crimes Unit, but they warn KSL.com it's usually harder to find a scammer than it is to prevent scams from happening.
1: Things like complex passwords, freezing credit, multiple-step verification, and monitoring account activity can all help protect you and your money. Two men are facing drug charges after police say they tried to sell drugs to teenagers. The Summit County Sheriff's Office says the investigation actually started back in February when the parents of a 16-year-old boy called officers after learning their son was using cocaine. The teen pointed to investigators to Andre Josiah Lopez and Gregory Lee Williams. They were arrested and are accused of getting the drugs from California by mail. Four ICE Detention Center protesters have been arrested after Salt Lake City police say they interfered with a traffic stop. KSL News Radio's Brianna Willis has more.
8: Police say the protesters had approached them after they stopped someone for a small traffic violation. KSL reports they were told they could film the stop, but they needed to give the officers room. One woman wearing a mask was told several times to leave but wouldn't listen. Documents say she started running. While arresting her, police say the other three followed, trying to prevent her arrest. Police forced one man to the ground after they say he was aggressive and violently yelling, and one of the other women tried to pull an officer off. All four were booked for obstruction of justice, and the first woman was also booked for wearing a mask with the intent to commit a crime. The driver first pulled over got a citation. Brianna Willis, KSL News Radio.
1: 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Here's Ricky Meese.
16: If you're in the Sandy area trying to get to the mall, we do have a crash on the exit ramp from southbound I-15 at 106 South. The left lane is blocked, but you can still take that ramp and get to your destination. Not going to cause you any kind of delay. 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Ricky Meese in the KSL Traffic Center.
17: Toasty Tuesday weather, folks. 93 today. That'll break the old record of 92 back in 1960. Mostly sunny. 64 overnight, partly cloudy. Tomorrow afternoon, 90. Breezy out of the south, 30% chance for a pop-up storm. 73 cooler on Thursday, a nice relief with sunny skies. From the KSL Weather Center, I'm Matt Johnson.
1: And right now in downtown Salt Lake City, a lot of sunshine and 84 degrees. Still to come on Utah's New News, we'll get a look at how fishing will be a little bit different this year. 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
1: 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The three things you need to know this hour. First,
24: a new Utah law dealing with water rights that just went into effect could limit opposition to the massive proposed AI data center in Box Elder County. On KSL News Radio's Adam Small.
1: Second, Salt Lake County leaders are meeting with experts today on Utah's worsening water outlook as some providers already begin restrictions ahead of the summer. Third, traffic and weather together, Ricky.
16: We are looking at good speeds up and down the I-15 corridor between Ogden and Provo. However, if you're exiting from I-15 in Sandy, a crash at 106 South It continues to block the left lane. You can get around it. Just be a little careful. Speeds are a bit slow on that ramp, but no other problems. Ricky Meese in the KSL Traffic Center.
0: Our small spring heat wave continues today with highs in the 90s. I'm Matt Johnson.
1: Sunny 84 degrees at the KSL Common Spirit Health Studios. 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
18: ABC News, I'm Michelle Franzen. Before leaving for his trip to China, President Trump confirming that FDA Commissioner Marty McCarry is moving on, he says. Two sources say that McCarry intends to resign as early as today. He's faced backlash on decisions, including pressure from the president to authorize flavored vapes.
19: Marty's a great guy. He's a friend of mine. He's a wonderful man. And he's going to be off. And the assistant, the deputy, is taking over temporarily until we find everybody wants that job.
18: The president says he's looking forward to meeting with China's leader and says he'll continue to push for an Iran deal, but says Iran cannot have a nuclear weapon. When asked about rising inflation in the U.S., the president says he believes it's temporary. 18 passengers from that Dutch cruise ship hit with a hantavirus outbreak remain in quarantine at facilities in Nebraska and Georgia. One person tested positive. Officials say another has developed symptoms. Officials say the majority, though, are asymptomatic. This is ABC News.
1: Time now for the KSL In-Depth. The Division of Wildlife Resources is making some emergency changes to increase daily fishing limits, at least in two spots. I spoke with the sports fish coordinator, Trina Hedrick, about this to see what it means.
20: It's just saying that we've got these water bodies that are going to be pretty low. They're already pretty low. We didn't stock any fish, but we know there's fish living in there. And we're a little worried about how they're going to fare, especially with how little snowpack we got, and how warm the temperatures have been. So it's a way for us to kind of get the message out, encourage people to go fish and to harvest and to take a little bit more home.
1: So talk about these two water bodies. Where are they? And then how are you increasing the limit?
20: Okay, so House Reservoir is in the northeastern part of the state. It is third in a line of reservoirs up there below Mount Warner, Calder Reservoir. And just when there's not a lot of snowpack on that mountain, we just can't fill all three. And so we end up having to, one of them has to be a little bit lower, and it ends up usually being Krauss Reservoir, which is unfortunate. But Mount Warner and Calder definitely have, people love those waters, and they're used to Krauss being a little bit on the low side. And this year, it's just really low. We know there's fish in there. And people did a great job of trying to harvest last year. Like I said, we didn't stock anymore, but we know that there was even some survival over the winter, which is surprising. Good, but surprising. And there's still fish in there. We need you to head back out there and fish some more. The 9 Mile Reservoir, that is in Santee County, pretty low, and there's fish in there, and they're worried that those fish won't survive. It's a little bit more dire maybe than at Krauss Reservoir, where if we don't get more harvest, that's why we went up to a 16 fish limit there, just encourage even a little bit more. But that water body will be drained by, I guess, end of September, because we went to October 1st on that. So that's a little bit different than the other one, right, where it's just an 8-fish limit, a doubling, and then going to the end of the year. 9 Mile, we chose to do a little bit shorter just because we know we have less time based on just water usage, and there's a little bit more fish in there, and so we have less time to get those fish out. And then, again, a 16-fish limit there to try and get those fish out as quickly as we possibly can. So I hope people take advantage. Just trying to encourage them to use these fish, and let's not suffer a fish kill there.
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16: Just the one in Sandy. It's an accident on the exit ramp from southbound I-15 at 106 South. It's blocking a left lane. They've been there for a little bit, but you've got room to get around it, and we don't have any kind of backups in the area. In fact, freeway speeds throughout the valley on your noontime drive. 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Ricky Meese in the KSL Traffic Center.
0: KSL 7-day forecast starts out hot, finishes cool. 93 today, breaking a record, mostly sunny.
17: Tomorrow, breezy out of the south, 90. Slight chance for dry thunderstorms. 73 with sunshine on Thursday. We'll then go for Friday, high of 82, mostly sunny, only to fall back to 77, mostly sunny on Saturday. Sunday, partly cloudy, and right now going for a high of 66 with a north breeze. Bouncing back to 73 by Monday. From the KSL Weather Center, I'm Matt Johnson.
1: Sunny, 84 degrees in downtown Salt Lake City, and the 7-day forecast is brought to you by Performance Automotive Bountiful. We're going to check your money news coming up next. Just a quick glimpse at the markets on NASDAQ. Suffering today, down by more than 300 points. Complete update of your money news is coming up next. 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I really need to take off these extra pounds. 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
22: 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We all want our kids to grow up safe and healthy. 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You can do it if you try.
1: 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Miners in Myanmar have discovered a massive ruby. It weighs 11,000 carats. Myanmar produces about 90% of the world's rubies, with gemstones being a major revenue source. Watching Utah's money. Netflix has spent more than $135 billion on TV series and movies over the past 10 years. That's just a dent in the amount of money the company has made with its productions. Reuters reports the company has generated more than $325 billion to the global economy and created 425,000 jobs. President Trump's gold card is not getting the hype many people thought it would. CNBC reports only 338 people have applied for the fast-tracked U.S. residency card, and only 165 have actually paid the $15,000 fee to process it. Pop singer Dua Lipa is suing Samsung for $15 million. That's according to the Rolling Stone. Her lawyers claim that they have been using her image without permission to market its TVs. Now, it includes the front of the box using a copyrighted image of the singer. Taking a look at your money at this moment, the Dow is up by 55 points, sitting at 49,758. S&P down by 28 points. The NASDAQ down by 311 points. Federal regulators have launched a probe into an autonomous taxi startup company after learning of more than a dozen accidents involving its vehicles.
4: Avride began offering robo-taxi service through Uber in Dallas in December, and within a month, one of the company's self-driving vehicles had clipped the open door of a parked pickup truck. Another attempted to change lanes to avoid a parked vehicle, instead colliding with a van in the next lane. The National Highway Traffic Safety Administration is investigating. Avride says many of the accidents were the fault of the human driver in the other car. Jim Ryan, ABC News.
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1: 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You deserve to love where you bank. Here's Ricky Meese.
16: We still have the cleanup of the crash in Sandy on the exit ramp from southbound I-15 at 106 South. If you're trying to get to the mall, you can still do it. The ramp is not closed, just a left lane blocked to traffic. 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Ricky Meese in the KSL Traffic Center.
1: Well, the temperature is staying unseasonably hot for the next few days. Today's high 93, 90 tomorrow. We do have a 30% chance of showers late tomorrow. Then on Thursday, a bit cooler, actually a lot cooler, 20 degrees cooler with a high of 73, and not a chance of rain on Thursday. Looks a lot of like a lot of sunshine all the way through the weekend. And we are looking at highs over the weekend in the 80s. Right now in downtown Salt Lake City, partly cloudy skies and 84 degrees.

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2: 1 o'clock at KSL News Radio. I'm Claire Scott, KSL's top story this hour. And it is breaking news. Salt Lake City says there is currently a vacant seat on the city council after an investigation into the primary residence of council member found Ava Lopez-Chavez was living outside the district she represents. The city recorder says her primary home is outside of District 4. According to state code, that means her elected office is automatically vacant. This comes after city council voted to investigate sexual misconduct claims against Lopez during the last week's council meeting, and she was placed on suspension from some of her council duties. And our top national story this hour from ABC News, President Trump leaving for Beijing for a summit with China's leader, where Iran will be a topic on the agenda.
3: Iran and the war is going to loom large, and the president's going to try to put pressure on China's President Xi to use his leverage over Tehran to try to get the war to end and try to get Iran to reopen the Strait of Hormuz. Now, he has tried that before. He has looked for China to use that leverage that they have as the biggest buyer of Iranian oil to put pressure on Iran, but it hasn't worked. China has not gotten involved at this point.
2: ABC's Karen Travers reporting. Your money at this moment, the Dow is up 71 points. The S&P is down 29. And coming up, record-breaking heat today. KSL Weather is next. KSL News Time, 101.
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2: 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Here's Ricky Meese.
12: We are seeing delays eastbound I-80 approaching 2300 East. Not really sure what's going on there. Looks like a right lane may be blocked. We'll keep an eye on it. And the crash still being cleared in Sandy on the exit ramp from southbound I-15 in the left lane at 106 South. Live at the Eccles presents Riverdance. 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Eccles.com. Ricky Meese in the KSL Traffic Center.
2: A high of 93 today with sunny skies, which would break the daily heat record. Tomorrow, we'll see chances for a dry thunderstorm across the valley and wind, which means high fire danger. Right now, it is 87 and partly cloudy. I'm Claire Scott from the KSL Common Spirit Health Studios. 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
14: Welcome to KSL Brightside. I'm Ethan Miller. I got Alex Keery here with you, with me, and with you. Thanks so much for tuning in. Do I need to sit up for the camera, Alex? This is kind of the...
15: I think you got to sit down. You can adjust cameras nowadays?
14: I can do this.
15: The 2020.
14: The chair is low.
15: He tried to get as low as... All right, if you're streaming, I want you down even further. Put your chair all the way down to where just your chin is at the computer level.
14: The cameras are the newest, weirdest thing for me to get used to.
15: It's fine.
14: Back to
15: it's
14: KSL.
15: Fine.
14: All right. But first off, though, we're going to kick off our three things.
13: Your top trending stories happening right now. KSL Brightside's The Three Things.
14: Okay, first up, you can find this story at KSL.com. The hacking group that targeted the Canvas educational tool. You remember this? All the students
15: Are you
14: the country
15: kidding? All my
14: lost
15: kid,
14: access.
15: It's all my kids wanted to talk about last week. They wanted the hackers to have Canvas for the rest of their lives,
14: well,
15: I think, so that they didn't have to ever go back to school. I think it was with the thought that they had. But,
14: well,
15: of course, it didn't work like that.
14: The company has a statement on its website saying that they have reached a deal with the hackers to recover the stolen data, and the hackers have insisted that they have deleted the data and that no Instructure customers will be extorted as a result of this incident, public or otherwise.
15: So, I wonder what the number was, because as soon as they said that they got it back the next day, I told my kids, I was like, you know what that means? They probably had to pay him off, which means that they did, and I'm sure that they paid him off. I would love to know the number, but I think obviously they don't want to put the number out there because, and if I'm this group, I'd put the number out there. You know what I mean? Like, if you're that group, you go, yeah, they had to give us $4 million. And that way, if you're because this is, they do this in sports all the time. They go, the Utah Jazz have signed so-and-so, this player, and, you know, as per the team's policy, we don't release the terms of the deal. And then the agent for the player is always like, we just got $17 million a year for the next 4 years. And everyone's all, well, thanks. You told everybody to think. It's because the market is out there. You get the market out there, you get, and all these guys get out there. So, in this sense, I wish I could know, and yet at the same time, I probably don't want to because it's not a school.
14: It is a
15: tech
14: company.
15: I'm just saying it's a tech company that like all their stuff operates for schools and all that stuff is just going to end up being correct. Your pocketbook probably ends up getting hit up.
14: That's correct.
15: Because of it. Yeah.
14: So, a representative for Shiny Hunters, which is the hacking group.
15: Yeah. Which I was told later that's a Pokemon character.
14: Is it?
15: Yeah, yeah.
14: They told Reuters, I love that they communicate with the press on this, that, quote, data is deleted, gone. The company and its customers will not further be targeted or contacted for payment by us.
15: Well, that's kind of...
14: this is an extortion effort.
15: Yeah.
14: I wonder, though...
15: That's customer satisfaction, by the way. When you say, hey, we're committed to erasing your data after we've extorted you, like, that's the kind of commitment to excellence that you have as a hacking company,
14: right.
15: You know?
14: Like, I'm super curious to know, though, at what point in Instructure/Canvas, at what point they were confident enough that the hackers would keep their commitment that they could go public with the promise that there was no further threat. I'm super interested in what that behind the scenes, how that all played out. I'm really interested.
15: Yeah, I mean, also, they sent the thread. I showed you the thing that all the kids got on their computers, the screenshot of what the message was. It was like, shiny hunters have taken all this, and if they don't, instructors not doing anything about it, and if they don't do anything about it, we're going to leak all your stuff, and blah, blah, blah. And then suddenly the next day it was figured out, and I don't know if they told them, they're like, hey, let's come to a quick, you know, a quick agreement here, and how that works out. But what a weird business model.
14: It is.
15: Because somebody goes, my son was like, did they catch him? And I go, oh, they never will. Oh, no. They never will.
14: And this is the
15: and they are in another country. They're on another continent, yes. And this will never be enforced on them. No. They're just finding
14: all they did was
15: and,
14: collect
15: and
14: the
15: extorting.
14: Money.
15: Yes.
14: So this is the frustrating thing for me, because we have such a problem with fraud and hackers and things like that targeting Americans. And in the work that I do, investment advising, and we work a lot primarily with older families who are in retirement, mm-hmm. and they are being constantly targeted. And we are always carrying so much anxiety for our client families because we know how aggressively they're being targeted. And it's frustrating to me that we just went through the whole world, redid all of these, you know, trade deals, and we didn't seem to have brought that up at all. And why can't we include that? Why can't we say, hey, we're gonna do a trade deal for the U.S. These are the hacking groups that are in your country, and we need them to be arrested first. We know in many cases we know where these hackers are, not just where their countries are. We in many cases, because we have those American white hat hackers,
15: sure,
14: that will find the buildings they're operating in, and big networks they operate. They operate in the open as legitimate businesses in other countries that want to trade with the U.S. And I think it's perfectly fair for us to say, okay, if you want a trade deal with the U.S., you need to get serious about doing some of these things. And I'm frustrated we didn't bring it up. And I really hope that we do in the future.
15: It might mean that they get extra money from those groups. I mean, those administrations, if you want to call them that, in other countries that are operating like this, they're probably getting the payoff too from
14: maybe,
15: guys.
14: Who knows? All right. Next up on our three things. Amazon is raising the bar on their own fast delivery service. They've introduced 30-minute deliveries.
15: Yeah.
14: Now, they've been doing this in India since last June. Amazon has rolled it out recently to Brazil, Mexico, and Japan, and UAE, and the United Kingdom, and the United States is now part of this as well. Basically, there are, let me get to it, Philadelphia, Atlanta, mm-hmm. Dallas-Fort Worth, Houston, Denver, Minneapolis, Phoenix, Oklahoma City, and Orlando. This is where they've started rolling this
15: out.
14: Have
15: you done the thing where they go, where it says, hey, get it in like in less than 2 hours or less than 3 hours or whatever it is? I've done that one with Amazon, and I have gotten to the point, it's such a bad thing to get into, Ethan, because I do this with the Walmart deliveries, because we've now gotten mm-hmm. to the point where I like the grocery deliveries, because I end up going to the grocery store a lot less. This is me justifying it, by the way. I go to the grocery store a lot less. I also buy a lot less junk if I'm able to just do it online.
14: Yeah.
15: But I do the ones, and some of these grocery stores, Walmart is like this, where you go, hey, I need this food for the kids' lunches. I need it this morning. I did it, Ethan. I did it this morning, and I got it in 35 minutes. And it's a terrible thing but it's amazing too, because it also just shows up at your door. And it's fast, and man, we are lazy, and I kind of love it.
14: I think it's fine if that's what you want to do.
15: Oh, boy, here comes the judgment. You guys hear the judgment?
14: No, it's not judgment.
15: If that's what you and your family want
14: to
15: do,
14: I don't do grocery delivery, and I'll tell you why. Because I suspect, and I don't have proof of this.
15: Here it comes.
14: But I suspect from an experience that I had, and this is just my own experience,
15: yep.
14: But I suspect this is how stores get rid of old terrible produce.
15: Oh, I don't listen.
14: That,
15: I'm not getting.
14: No
15: I'm not
14: would
15: getting
14: buy
15: my fruits and vegetables.
14: That no one
15: no
14: would
15: way.
14: Buy, and so they. This is my. Theory.
15: I am not getting fruits and vegetables this on the home theory. Delivery because you can't. You also can't guarantee. And here's the other thing you can't do. You say, "Hey, get me that ice cream," and it's like, "No," because you won't get it off your front porch in time. Who knows how long it was sitting out? It's hard to get the frozen stuff. So I don't do like the fresh stuff because of that same thing where you're going, I don't know how long this has been there, and I like to pick out my own stuff at the store.
14: Yeah,
15: call me old fashioned.
14: But you're old-fashioned.
15: Okay.
14: You're old-fashioned.
15: Call me old-fashioned.
14: All right, the final thing on our three things. Do you remember Jathan Lawrence Gilder?
15: Hold on. You have a lisp now?
14: Jathan.
15: What's up, Jathan?
14: With a T-H. Jathan Lawrence Gilder. So, unforgettable name. This man was arrested last year after robbing a Tiffany & Co. jewelry store in an Orlando mall.
15: Oh, this isn't
14: what he
15: here?
14: Did is he told them he was an NBA player's assistant. And they took him to a VIP room, showed him some expensive things, and he grabbed some of the jewelry and took off. He was able to shove employees out of the way, and he was later arrested. But before he could be arrested, he swallowed a pair of diamond earrings worth $750,000.
15: No way.
14: $770,000.
15: What?
14: So, you know.
15: Hold on. I'm trying to find. Okay. Hold on a minute.
14: This is a
15: big
14: deal.
15: One thing to swallow a couple diamonds that are, you know, in the $15,000 to $20,000 range.
14: It's one thing to do that. That's okay. That's okay.
15: No, I'm saying from just a size perspective, and I don't think we're talking about
14: you're
15: the going.
14: From a I'm not talking about
15: from the going down part. I'm not worried about. I'm worried about the second half of this story, which was.
14: No, man, you know how you $15,750,000. They all go down the same way.
15: Diamonds are the hardest substance on earth. Do I need to remind you?
14: A little bit of peanut butter?
15: No. That goes down fine. No.
14: Wrap it up in a piece of
15: cheese. No, eating it's fine because he had to recover it later.
14: Yes. By then, though, the police had caught up to him. The police took him to the hospital, got an X-ray. They could see them clearly. And then at that point, it was a waiting game.
15: Oh, my gosh.
14: Now, this is last year's story. This is last year's story, okay? So they
15: We knew the story, yes.
14: They waited.
15: What's the new version of this,
14: They prosecuted him. So apparently, though, now he's decided that he's going to represent himself.
15: Oh, that sounds like the guy. If you're a diamond swallower, you're probably going to represent yourself, right?
14: You may as well.
15: I just feel like that's kind of your
14: style.
15: Just
14: keep that going. So,
15: ladies and gentlemen of the jury.
14: The judge,
15: I'm just a simple man who wanted to get his wife something nice for Mother's Day.
14: So the judge has granted his request. He's rejected a plea deal offered by prosecutors. The judge granted his request for a right to counsel. They will have standing by a court-appointed attorney available for him.
15: Because he doesn't know how the procedures are. And then they're like,
14: that's
15: Mr.
14: Right.
15: Jones, like, you can't just roll in here and just say whatever you want. I know you saw this on TV. You can't do it.
14: Yeah.
15: Cannot do it like that.
14: He faces up to 30 years for robbery with a 15-year mandatory minimum to life, 30-year mandatory minimum for grand theft, and a $15 cleaning fee on the earrings when they went back to the store.
15: I hate you for saying that. You've been waiting to say that. When you said it, I about died. I can't get through it. You couldn't even get through it.
14: I'm not the funny guy. You're the funny guy.
15: But you know what? It was funny, but I was offended. I didn't laugh. I was actually appalled by
14: what
15: that.
14: What do you do when the police come to you and they say, hey, we recovered your stolen diamonds? Let's say this happened to you.
15: Yeah.
14: Let's say that someone stole something from your home.
15: I assume that,
14: the police brought it back. Yeah. It was intact. They said, hey, we recovered your stuff. Here it is. This is how we got it back. And they tell you this story.
15: Okay.
14: How is this?
15: It doesn't affect me from the, look, if you're going to be able to clean a diamond, is fine. Now here's another moral question for you. The blood diamond or the other diamond? Which one is one that you feel better about?
14: See, this is where we were here.
15: I went across the line.
14: And here's the bar.
15: Okay.
14: And this is when you ran under.
15: Sorry, I apologize for that. All right, if you want to hit us up via text, 57500, we'll read those texts. We like to read them over the air, frankly, as well, if you'd like to weigh in on any of these things. But those are the three things that at least caught our attention. By the way, these are not the KSL three things. These are never the KSL three things. It's just Ethan and my three things that catch our. Every once in a while, we have to do the serious news thing. But all right, we're going to take another break. We'll come back. We have tons more on the program today. We got the vast majority of our show still right in front of us. This one has to do with school. It has to do with your kids. It has to deal with my favorite subject growing up, which was recess. And what is changing about recess? Stay right here with us. More to go on KSL Brightside.
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4: Welcome back to KSL Brightside. I'm Ethan Millard here with Alex Keery. You can always drop us a text, by the way, at 57500 and join us at noon, because every day at noon we start the show live on YouTube. And that's kind of the first hour of this program, and we have so much fun on that stream. So if you are sitting at your desk and you're having to work through lunch, pull up that YouTube stream and join us. We have a great time. There's always a fun crowd in there. Daniel drops the text to 57500. He says, cue up the old Nightside content disclaimer. After that, Alex, I think we might.
5: What was the... What was that? It was basically just like anything that's said on this show is not reflective.
4: Doesn't necessarily reflect the views of
5: KSL ownership. Yeah.
4: All right.
5: Doesn't necessarily, but it should, because it's pretty darn good views, man.
4: Are we doing? I'm gonna roll out this topic. Are we doing a health class here? What is it?
5: No. This is just a regular topic.
4: Thing we're gonna do.
5: So just you roll it out how you want, and then I'll listen to whatever you're saying.
4: Okay.
5: I'll disagree with it or agree with it, probably disagree with it.
4: So last year we were introduced, thanks to the Journal of the American Medical Association, we were introduced to the startling and unnerving fact that over the past 17 years, children's health has actually declined, pretty steadily. Dr. Christopher Forrest said at the time, quote, the surprising part of the study wasn't with any single statistic. It was that there's 170 indicators, 8 data sources, all showing the same thing, a generalized decline in kids' health.
5: Well, now, what kind of, hold on a minute, like, are we talking about everything, like the physical health, the mental health, all of it?
4: Well, physical, I can speak to mental, but at least physical health.
5: All right.
4: Now, a new study published, a policy statement published by the American Academy of Pediatrics is putting a little bit of a finer point on it, and they're saying that recess is not just a break to get you out of the classroom for a few minutes. It's actually crucial to good health and good grades for children. And they're saying, hey, you know what? We're the leading pediatricians group in the United States. Can we bring back some recess to schools? Doctors. These are doctors.
5: That's a hard bell to unring if you're a school that went, because I think that our kids, I couldn't tell you exactly how long recess is or how long it's been pared down maybe over the last few years. I do remember when I was a kid, it felt like recess was a good long while. I remember now, or I've seen now, where my kids will go and they'll just eat their lunch as fast as they can to be able to run outside and do something.
4: Yeah.
5: You know what I mean?
4: Yeah.
5: And I think that, like, whatever the numbers are, however they tell you that it's supposed to happen, give that moment back. And by the way, what teacher is going to be like, nope, I don't want them to have that recess.
4: I want to teach even more.
5: No. I don't think that's the case. And I think if they could say, hey, we're doing something that's actually going to benefit these kids. And how about this? When you get to high school or junior high or whatever, they have to take certain PE credits. And sometimes they try to make it to where they're like, well, if you do this, you don't have to take your PE credit. I mean, even in college, they're like, hey, you got to do it. I did a racquetball class when I was at BYU, and that was tons of fun. But then when I had to do like another half a credit for something else, I was like, I'm not doing this. I'm not going to go do, I think maybe I did bowling or something like that, whatever counted. But there are a lot of people who go, no, I'm not doing it. I'm just going to do the credit over here. Now, that's when you're an adult.

0: But when these kids are in school, and by the way, like your fourth graders,
1: how many
0: they want to go and semi enjoy themselves at school? Like, please, just let them do the recess thing for a minute.
2: When you were elementary school,
0: yeah,
2: this is reaching back far for me. This was more than 10 years ago for me
0: in elementary school. In elementary school. Yeah,
2: more than 10 years ago. How many recesses did you have every day?
0: I think we just had one long one.
2: One long one.
0: I'm pretty sure. I don't remember that.
2: I had three.
0: Well, we had PE that was kind of like, you had three recesses?
2: I had
0: three.
2: We didn't have PE. I had three recesses, and it went like this. There was morning recess.
0: Okay.
2: Lunch recess.
0: Wow.
2: And then afternoon
0: now,
2: recess.
0: Now, lunch recess made sense, but we had PE, and a lot of times, I mean, we had like, this was the Dallas area. I don't know if we had more PE or longer PE or whatever, but I remember playing a ton. I don't remember recess being like, man, that was short.
2: I remember I liked lunch recess and I liked afternoon recess. I never liked morning recess because morning recess, number one, could be a little cold,
0: okay.
2: Right?
0: Yeah.
2: And then number two, we participated in what was probably in the history. So America is 250 years old. So this is probably across our entire 250 year history, America's worst idea. The presidential physical fitness.
0: Oh man! Award. You know how many times I got embarrassed by the presidential.
2: And we had to go because the school had a goal. They said every student is going to hit the bronze.
0: Because
2: there was bronze. I think it was bronze, silver, and gold.
0: Well, whatever it was, and it required a pull up, and I was never going to be able to pull it off.
2: And so they designed the recess the morning recess, across the course of a certain period of time, which felt like forever at the time, would get you. You could get the bronze level presidential physical fitness, which to this day.
0: Okay, I have some numbers for you, an actual like recess numbers, at least in the school district where my kids are. Here's the deal. Now I've got one for Salt Lake City as well. Salt Lake City School District requires daily outdoor, if possible, recess for elementary schools as part of their wellness policies, featuring a 15 to 20 minute break, along with another lunch recess that can run, according to the school district, between 15 to 40 minutes. Mm-hmm. Now, that means they can make the decision, like, you have your school maybe who's going, we're going to go shorter on that. So they do have a two in the Davis School District. It says, Davis School District policy for elementary schools includes a 15-minute morning or afternoon break in addition to a 15 to 40-minute lunch recess combined with mealtime. So they do the same thing where they give them some leeway on the number there.
2: Yeah.
0: So you go a 15-minute break. First of all, 15 minutes does not give you anything. If you're doing a lunch break combined with the mealtime, if you do the lunch break and then you get another 15 minutes, like, no wonder if your kid's getting a shorter one, they're probably pretty upset about the fact that they went outside for 30 total minutes during the, my kids put it, 10 hours of school that they have. According to them, that's 10 hours of school they've been sitting there.
2: So. This individual texted in at 57500. They said, my daughter has a 15-minute morning and 15-minute lunch, and that's all she gets.
0: See, again, that's probably because that's what the school is allowed to do, to go, nah, we're just going to go 15 and 15. They can do a 15-minute break in the morning or in the afternoon, and then they can have up to 40 to 45 or 35 to 40 minutes of a recess, but some schools just go, nah, we're going to make it shorter.
2: So this texter has my same memory. This texter is, I guess, from my same generation. They said recess here in Utah when I was young was one in the morning, one in the afternoon, and a lunch break. That's what I remember.
0: Oh, I know. This one, Becky, I'm sorry. My kids, I know.
2: Becky's telling your kids to do their math.
0: It's because they know that they're not in a 10. They know they're not. They're actually there for 10 hours during the day.
2: Yeah.
0: But they try to sell it to me like I'm unaware. And that's fine. I go, oh, we've been in school for 2 hours a day. I go, yeah, okay.
2: Yeah.
0: Appreciate it. Now, I will say, though, if you're somebody listening right now, if you're a parent, like, what goes on at school, you kind of don't think to yourself, like, give me the beats of exactly how much time my kids were outside. But I want them outside.
2: Yeah.
0: I want them coming back from school. And I go, what happened to your pants today, buddy? Yeah, they ripped right here on the knees. What was going on? They're playing football. I'm like, great. I love that.
2: Yeah.
0: I love that they're out there doing it. They need to be. All right. We're going to take a break. We'll come back. We've got more to go around the corner here on KSL Brightside today. When we return, we've got ourselves, this is a term apparently, Ethan. Tiger moms are out. Not to be confused with Tiger Beat. Tiger Beat, that's also out.
2: The magazine.
0: Actually, you know what? Bring it back. Tiger Beat. No, Tiger moms are out. A new term for moms that I'd never heard before today. That's apparently the new thing that's in, so we'll talk about it next right here on KSL Brightside.
1: 1:30 at KSL News Radio. I'm Becky Bruce. KSL's top local story this hour. Homelessness in Utah is improving for the first time in years. That's according to the state's annual point-in-time count. The numbers were released today. They show a little more than 4,500 people are homeless currently here. That number about 1.6% lower than a year ago. Our top national story this hour from ABC News. The Senate has confirmed the newest governor of the Federal Reserve, and he's soon to be confirmed as chair.
3: The motion to confirm Kevin Warsh as a member of the Fed's Board of Governors passed 51-45. Pennsylvania's John Fetterman was the only Senate Democrat to join Republicans in voting in favor. A separate vote to confirm Warsh as Fed chair is expected later this week. Warsh's confirmation is being made possible by the Justice Department's decision to drop its criminal probe into outgoing Fed Chair Jerome Powell. GOP Senator Tom Tillis insisted on it.
1: ABC's Alex Stone there again, or Stephen Portnoy, rather. The Consumer Price Index says prices in April were 3.8% higher than they were a year ago. Not a complete surprise, but some signs of perhaps worsening faster than expected inflation. Your money at this moment, the Dow is up 89 points, just a titch. S&P 500 and NASDAQ are both down. Coming up, one more scorching day to go. KSL weather is next. KSL News Time, 1:32.
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1: 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Ricky Meese, where's the trouble?
13: This is eastbound I-80. We have a crash near 2300 East. And before you get to I-215's East Belt, it's in the foothill areas, blocking a left lane of travel and backing delays almost to 1300 East. No matter the weather, your feet can feel fantastic. Find the Good Feet location nearest you at goodfeet.com. Ricky Meese in the KSL Traffic Center.

0: We're looking at a high of 93 degrees today, probably breaking a record. Tonight's low around 64. And then tomorrow, there's a chance for some dry thunderstorms and higher winds. So the fire danger will be high, with a high, again, around 90 degrees. That's where we are right now. I'm Becky Bruce from the KSL Common Spirit Health Studios. 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
3: Yeah, we're all grown up. We have pre-diabetes, lower back pain.
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2: Pre-diabetes checking in.
3: Lower back pain. Power up. That's where I'm at.
2: All right, welcome back. This is KSL Brightside. I'm Ethan Millard here with Alex Keery.
3: I literally had that conversation with you on the way down the stairs. I was like, you know what? I don't know if I want to go to the back.
2: Yes, you're too young for that. I want to share with you a text that I got. It's actually a photo. You got it too, Alex.
3: Okay.
2: And it's a photo of a young man wearing a Nightside Project t-shirt.
3: Oh, look at that. Yeah. Hold on. I've still got mine. I still got mine in the, I love it. Oh, yeah. Yeah, it looks crisp.
2: Oh, yeah. It's good looking shirt.
3: Do we make, here's the thing, because the Nightside t-shirts were freaking cool.
2: We can bring them back.
3: No, but I mean, like, but the Brightside t-shirts, I feel like we got to do more work for this brand to be able to make t-shirts with it. Or do you make the t-shirts and then you put the brand out
2: there? Alex, I want to introduce to you a new parenting word.
3: What is it?
2: A new parenting trend. It's called beta moms. Now, beta moms... today is the first I've heard of this, okay? So I'm just learning this with everyone else. But apparently beta moms are a reaction against tiger moms.
3: Oh.
2: So the idea is this. So tiger moms, that style of parenting, focuses on strict discipline, high academic achievement, intense scheduling, and extracurricular activities, right? That's kind of the tiger mom.
3: Right.
2: The beta mom is, the beta moms embrace imperfections, allow more downtime, encourage child independence, and they focus on their own well-being to combat burnout.
3: Isn't this kind of a cyclical deal? Like, the tiger mom was a result, I think, in some cases of parents who were parented by, like, the hippie mom who was the original beta mom who was like, do what you want, man, cool. You know what I mean? Like, you tend to go the direct, like, you tend to kind of be like the version of your parents that you didn't necessarily get. Like, what are my kids going to get? Does that mean my kids? Because I would consider myself a...
2: Your kids are going to raise their children to hate sports.
3: Okay, it could be. Hold on. Like, is there...
2: Never listen to the radio.
3: There's no tiger... Is there something else besides the tiger? I would assume a helicopter parent's the same, right? Or is that not the same?
2: No, helicopter parents is not the same as tiger moms.
3: Because tiger moms are helicopter parents, I feel like.
2: I think tiger moms are demanding parents, not necessarily helicopter parents. I don't know. I feel like there's a little bit of a difference. But
3: okay, well, let me tell you what's the difference then? What's a helicopter mom versus a tiger mom? And why is it specific to a... Why are they saying mom on this? Although beta dad sounds very weird, too.
2: Well, helicopter moms, number one, have helicopters. So, I mean, I don't want to embarrass you by stating the obvious, but... You asked. Alex, here's what's driving the beta mom trend, okay? It is a feeling that the high-stakes achievement that they're pushing will not guarantee future success.
3: So they started as tiger moms, and they've had to revert to being beta moms so that they can back off the fact that their kids now hate and resent them.
2: I don't know that tiger moms have become beta moms. I feel like there's always every kind of parent. Oh, yeah. But we're always looking for something to talk about in our community. So, but there is this sense that high stakes achievement does not guarantee you future success. It will not necessarily get you into the best school. Even if it does, that will not guarantee you, a great and prosperous life and career.
3: B. Yeah. A type B mom is the other term that somebody had texted me too. They go, no, it's type B moms refer to parents that are flexible, less focused on the rigid, just like you kind of put that out there before, but they also said, it's a low-stress environment for children, allowing for more spontaneity, personal growth for the child. See, those are all good things.
2: Yes.
3: Acceptance and perfection, household management is also kept at a, hey, let's make sure that we don't, you know, clean up too much. Who wants to have a clean home?
2: Right. I think mental health awareness is a big part of this, because the beta mom concept does show a preference for nurturing well-rounded, happier children instead of just simply high-achieving ones. Now, Alex, we got a text here at 57500. Tiger mom, is that like a cougar? That's from Steve. So as the BYU insider, I'm going to toss this one to you. Is it
3: listen, as soon as that text came in, I was like, well, that's what I'm going to avoid. And then you're all highlighting it as much as possible.
2: We got a great text.
3: Listen.
2: Helicopter moms swoop into rescue. They hover and protect. Tiger moms push, push, push, and they're rigid. So that's a text that came in. And maybe that was, that might be a good way to put it. But I'll tell you, we see this, right? The tiger mom trend. Now it's the beta mom trend. I'm not prepared to believe that these are actually trends. I'm not prepared to believe that this is something that a parent would pivot from one to another, like they might do, a certain type of exercise for a while and then pivot to a different type of exercise for a while. I don't think that that's how parenting works. I think you'll always have the tiger mom. You'll always have the beta mom. You always have different kinds of moms.
3: But aren't you tigery about, so let's not just saddle this with moms, because you and I are both
2: I know,
3: parents.
2: You're right.
3: But here's what I'm going to say is, like, so just categorize yourself. Which one are you? Of these two, which one are you? Are you the beta dad? Are you definitely more of a beta dad than you are? But I bet there are some things that you're tiger dad with, because, like you were the other day, you were just showing me that, or you were yelling at me today about how I'm too soft with my kids when it comes to lunch options.
2: I was yelling at you about
3: that. Because I make my kids lunch who are in elementary school.
2: Well, because that's a frustrating thing for me.
3: They don't eat school lunch, and they refuse to eat school lunch, and it makes me upset. Because I'm like, school lunch was a freaking treat for me when I was a kid.
2: Yeah.
3: And now they're like, oh, I'm too good for that. And I'm over here making their lunches and stuff. And they're like, give me that cookie butter sandwich in the
2: I agree with
3: in the Hershey chocolate bars. And I'm like, oh, whatever you want. And then you're over here going, they get coconut husks for breakfast. And then they get granola without any sugar in it for lunch.
2: I would have loved school lunch. And I've had that reaction with when my kids have not wanted the school lunch.
3: It's a freaking treat, man.
2: I've been so mad.
3: I know.
2: Because they want, number one, they want me to make that lunch.
3: Yeah, that's tough. I don't like it.
2: Adding a chore to my list, which I could do, right? If I weren't so much more interested in being a jerk about it.
3: Right. Well, if you weren't such
2: number
3: a
2: two,
3: beta dad. Yeah, yeah.
2: So here's my old man Millard moment, right?
3: Mm-hmm.
2: So this was lunch for me. Okay. So I had a peanut butter and jelly sandwich on which an apple had been sitting for the previous 3 hours.
3: Okay.
2: Because that's always how it happens.
3: Yeah.
2: It doesn't matter. You put apple.
3: You got low self-esteem, my guy. You got to get yourself on a higher plane.
2: You put the apple in the bag first, and then you put the sandwich in, but by the time it comes out for lunch,
3: reverses.
2: They have inverted.
3: Yeah, yeah, yeah.
2: This was my childhood. So when I see any kids at all getting picky, I've got zero interest in that.
3: You didn't get like a bag of Fritos or anything?
2: No. Man, what were we, the Trumps? Baron Trump over here? Come on.
3: I will tell you too now.
2: Chips. Bags of chips. But
3: my favorite is when they come home and they have like they do have something like a chocolate dip granola bar. And then I'm like, you didn't eat this. And they go, I didn't get to it. And I'm like, gosh, who are you? And then I'm an adult. And I'm like this. I'm like, well, I'm eating myself.
2: Someone needs to eat that.
3: I'm like,
2: that's my move. Well, someone needs to eat this. So, but this has been a little bit of a conflict between Emily and I, because she is much more generous than I am and much more caring.
3: She's a loving mom. There's a beta mom. There's a tiger mom. Then there's one who loves their children. That's the loving mom. That's what we all prefer to be. But I don't know. To me, in my mind, when they say beta mom, I think there are some things that I am beta. I'm a beta dad with, where I'm like chilled out about it. And there's some things that I'm absolutely, I cannot be compromised with on. And I think that there are some things, and it's mostly sports based.
2: Yeah.
3: Yeah. We don't miss practice.
2: You know what?
3: You can skip school all day long for all those sporting events, but don't you dare miss practice for that sports thing, because that's going to be the thing that defines me as a dad.
2: You know what the frustrating thing about being a parent is? And, and every parent wants to go in and just do the best job ever.
3: Yeah.
2: But we know deep inside that we're not. Mm. We know that what we are doing in some ways is nurturing our children and helping them be great. And in other ways, we are creating future problems for them. And I know that that's the case. The frustrating thing is that we might not ever know exactly how.
3: Yeah. You're like, hey, figure this out right now, and we'll address it in therapy down the line. We'll get you to your 20s when you resent me, and we'll get to that point. But for right now, you're going to do this, yeah. All right? Anyway. I definitely push some of that stuff off, and I go, I think it'll be fine. And if not, we'll talk about it with your therapist a few years down the line. All right, we're going to take another break here. Millard, when we return to KSL Brightside, we've got ourselves some other things to jump into, including, but not limited to, the European Union is taking action against the, quote, addicting design of social media. The stuff that you've become addicted to when it comes to your social media interaction, we'll talk about it next right here. It is KSL Brightside.
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6: 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We do have a crash, and this is eastbound I-80 near the Foothill Drive area. It's been blocking a left lane of traffic and causing delays. Right now, we have stop and go speeds back to 1300 east. And growing. This is just before Foothill and I-215's East Belt, and these delays are taking quite some time to get through. If you do not have to travel this stretch of eastbound I-80, you want to consider an alternate route. Live at the Ricky Meese in the KSL Traffic Center.
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2: All right, welcome back. This is KSL Brightside. Let's talk a little bit about what's happening in Europe. The European Union say that they are going to crack down on social media firms. Now, here's what they are saying. According to the EU Commission President, Ursula von der Leyen.
3: What was that?
2: We are taking action against TikTok. So this is new. Some regulatory things are going to be doing.
3: Okay.
2: We are taking action against TikTok and its addictive design, endless scrolling, autoplay, and push notifications. The same applies to Meta because we believe Instagram and Facebook are failing to enforce their own minimum age of 13. We are investigating platforms that allow children to go down rabbit holes of harmful content, such as videos that promote eating disorders or self-harm.
3: What do you mean videos that promote eating disorders? And that's why, like,
2: is she talking about you and me?
3: Yeah, that's the other eating disorder. Yeah. No, I was thinking about the ones where they're not eating. You and I are like, oh, I get, well, maybe I definitely went down a rabbit hole one time and I watched, there are these, because people get on there and they eat this insane amounts of food. And I'm like, oh, that's kind of funny. Look how much he had a whole bowl of Oreos.
2: So the Food Network, is that what?
3: That's basically what it started to. I will, but I've gone down that rabbit hole. You go, oh man, look what he's eating. And there's a guy who will take that content of people who are eating absurd amounts of food, he'll pause it and he'll give a blow by blow, like, here's how many calories they're eating. Oh, and I'll be like, that disgusting pig, as I'm eating a sleeve of Oreos as I watch the guy eat the bowl of Oreos. And I go, that guy's got a real problem.
2: Oreos are the best.
3: They're vegan. That's why they're good
2: for
3: you.
2: Well, you take the double stuff. You know what you do with the double stuff?
3: Yeah, you make it a quadruple stuff.
2: Yeah,
3: because, you know, it's just like eating a sandwich.
2: It's
3: you
2: called Ethan have, Millard. I came up with it.
3: Right. And you don't want, it's just like having, not as many buns on your burgers. Sometimes I just take the stuff out of the, and by the way, when stuff is spelt with one F, you know it's not actual stuff. Right? But like, they get you because they go, what is this? They go, oh, it's double stuff. And you go, wait, what? Why are you spelling it with one F? They're like, the FDA requires us. It's not a real thing. It's not.
2: The F stands for not food.
3: It's definitely not real. That's all you need to know.
2: Well, you know, it's you take that double stuff, you scrape it out of the cookie.
3: Yeah.
2: You just put it on something else.
3: Like what? Like a salad, or what are you talking about?
2: Spread it on a cracker.
3: Oh my goodness!
2: Listen, Alex, let's go back though to what European.
3: Sorry.
2: So they're coming up with some new rules for these social media companies because they feel like some of that addictive element is inappropriate, harmful, and targeting kids. And I think that this is smart, and it's not just these topics. She mentioned that children can go down rabbit holes of harmful content. She mentioned eating disorders and self-harm, and that is true. But there are other rabbit holes of harmful content that people get shunted down, and that can include extremists and fundamentalist religious content, cultural, political content.
3: Yeah, yep.
2: And, you know, I don't think it's, I think it's smart to look at this and say, do we want this many people in our society to have extremist views? Because we've always had that, you know, but it feels like social media is an opportunity to grow that segment of the population.
3: You can definitely find, if you're in a weird group, you can find yourself, I say weird, with all the love that I possess. However, mm-hmm. when you find yourself in a group, like, you can absolutely find that group. And if it's extremist in one thing when it comes to the food stuff with an F, that if it comes to anything, like you said, the religious views, all those. But I think the more important thing in this is that if you threaten these social media companies periodically and go, hey, look, stop messing around with kids. Like, we are going to regulate this a little bit more. It might get them to dial things back a little bit. I would hope that they just always have to be kept in check to go, listen, we're trying. We are trying to keep the kids to a healthy, and there's no version of that, I feel like, in 2026. There's no version of a healthy, like, consumption level of social media. I just don't think there is for anybody.
2: No.
3: Even
2: no.
3: if they're 13 years old and they go, well, they're technically of Instagram age. And you go, yeah, except for it's ruining. You think a 13-year-old, especially a 13-year-old, my 13-year-old daughter, she's smart. She's a little bit more of a, you know, but guess what? My 13-year-old brain could not have handled this.
2: Yeah.
3: We could not have handled this at all. And so I think that being able to at least keep them in check to say, you're not doing the right thing. What's New Mexico doing? They're suing all these companies, right, for the same exact thing. And I think that periodically you need to keep these companies in check and go, please prioritize the fact that, and don't forget that we are watching you, and if you are going this far, we are going to come after you. And yeah, you'll get hit with significant sanctions, fines, whatever it might be, or maybe you get shut down in certain jurisdictions. Because, and my favorite is when they go, when New Mexico goes, dude, we're suing all the social media. And they go, well, fine, you're not going to be able to get Instagram in New Mexico.
2: Good.
3: I'm like, oh, shoot. And when it comes to Utah, I go, honey, you can't get Instagram here. Sorry. I love you.
2: A couple of years ago.
3: Snapchat's the worst, by the way. My son, that's the one, he's on it. That's how he talks with his friends.
2: It's a terrible. Few years ago, I stopped using Twitter. I deleted the app from my phone and saw an immediate improvement in my life.
3: Gosh, here comes last moral year, high ground Ethan, everybody.
2: Last year, I deleted Instagram from my phone.
3: Yeah. Did you ever bring it back?
2: I did briefly because I needed to get back in touch with someone that I'd only communicated with on Instagram.
3: Yeah, Mark Zuckerberg.
2: And I spent like 2 days. I was like, you know, while I've got it, let me just catch up, see what's out there. It was a dark 2 days.
3: Oh, dude. I'm telling you.
2: It was not good.
3: My wife will periodically erase and then re-download Instagram a couple times a month. I know there are probably people in that same
2: world. So do yourselves a favor and just delete social media. Also, subscribe to our YouTube channel.
3: Hit us up on Instagram.
2: Because we're on YouTube every day at noon. Anyway,
3: send this to your kids. Send this to your 13-year-old and say, hey, have you seen these guys yet? Yeah, we need those numbers. We need them to go down that rabbit hole. Come on, man.
2: Yeah.
3: We're all about it. We're always trying to find ways in my house to be able to go, can you please? Because I think that we don't let our kids have the social media apps, but like we found out that my 17-year-old, it doesn't matter what happens. Like Snapchat is banned on your phone, or like it is blocked on your phone. How do you have it right here? Don't worry about it. Oh, what? Yeah. And I'm like, how do they do that? They can hack around anything, dude. These kids can figure out. It's just like what we did. It was like, my dad doesn't even have a clue that I'm able to do it because he's a Luddite. He's a dumb idiot. All right.
2: We're getting played off here.
3: Okay. We'll come back. Second hour of KSL Brightside right around the corner. Let's have some more fun, huh? Stay right here with us on KSL News Radio.
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18: Good afternoon, 2 o'clock at KSL News Radio. I'm Jeff Kaplan. KSL's top story this hour, a new law that just went into effect here in Utah could make it easier for the backers of the Box Elder data center to secure water rights. 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
19: This new law limits the reasons the state engineer can use to justify rejecting a new water rights application. Though the law did not go into effect until May 6th, after the company submitted their initial application. Then we came to find out they pulled their initial application one day after that new law took effect. The company immediately said they plan to resubmit it, but this time the state engineer will be limited if she wants to deny their application because that new law is in effect now.
18: Now the state engineer can only take into account water quality, whether the use of the water is beneficial, and if there's enough water to meet the center's demands. Our top national story from ABC News. Still no end in sight for the war in Iran after President Trump said the ceasefire's on life support. There's still no indication when negotiations will restart.
20: In the meantime, the clock is ticking. The damage that is being done by the closure of Hormuz, the economic damage continues to grow. And every indication at the moment is that Iran believes time is on its side and that the pressure, because of the economic damage from the closure of the strait, is all going towards President Trump, and that in time he will be forced to make a compromise. So at the moment, not much hope that we are getting closer to an end to this crisis.
18: ABC's Patrick Reval reporting. As the market closes, the Dow is up 56 points, while the NASDAQ is down 185. Coming up, more record heat today. Stay with us for the details. KSL weather is next. KSL News Time 202.
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0: An emergency traffic continues with this crash. Eastbound I-80 near Foothill and I-215's eastbound. It's been blocking a left lane, causing heavy delays past 13th East, almost to 7th East. So again, avoid that spot if you can. We also have a crash reported 2100 South and 7th East. Live at the Eccles presents Riverdance. Five performances Friday through Sunday, beginning May 22nd at the Eccles Theater. Tickets at liveeccles.com. Ricky Meese in the KSL Traffic Center.
18: The KSL weather forecast, a record-setting 93 this afternoon. 90 tomorrow with a breeze and a cold front rolling in. Thursday, we get sunshine and only 73, but right now, clear and 90. I'm Jeff Kaplan from the KSL Common Spirit Health Studios. 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
2: Welcome back. This is KSL Brightside. I'm Ethan Miller here with Alex Keery. And thanks so much for joining us. It's our final hour, but I want to mention this to you, that we actually, so we're live on the air on 102.7 FM and 1160 AM.
3: Sure.
2: If you're not sure what you were listening to right now. from 1 to 3. But starting at noon, we run a live stream in one of the upstairs studios that is just a ton of fun. Yeah. So if you're, you know, at noon sitting at your desk and, you know, doing your best to stay engaged at work, hop on this live stream, because sometimes it's good to have just stuff going on in the background. And we always have a fun crowd.
3: We get a little bit. And it's great. I will say that, I don't know. I wouldn't say we get like inappropriate or anything, but we get a little bit more loose, right? The timing wise, like, our producer, Caitlin, just like, she,
2: just puts in earplugs.
3: She has to deal with like a different version of the show for that first hour. But I'll tell you what, we have a darn good time.
2: We met Caitlin's mom today.
3: Oh yeah, man.
2: Which was really cool.
3: It was a trip.
2: Yeah, she was on there commenting.
3: Yeah. And, if you want to do the same thing, you can make your comments via text right now to the program, 57500. We've also got, like you said, you can always download the podcast wherever podcasts are found. You can also stream the entirety of the show. Yeah, from noon to three, all the way up, that whole noon hour, plus the rest of the program on our Brightside YouTube channel. So there you go.
2: So one of the interesting stories of today, I just want to give you a little bit of an update. What I found here,
3: yes,
2: is this the Salt Lake City councilwoman whose seat was vacated. So Eva Lopez Chavez was facing investigations, right, into her contact.
3: Yeah, I love that. If they're facing allegations, then they're embattled. I always love the term embattled. If there's something political out there,
2: fighting, right? They're fighting.
3: I'm embattled. Yes.
2: But it turns out that as the city was doing this investigating, they found out that she actually has her primary residence now outside of her district.
3: Oh, it's a shame.
2: And so, you know what happened? The city immediately vacated her position.
3: Oh, yeah, and they go,
2: and that's what happened today. They basically said, hey, your primary residence is not in your district, which means Salt Lake County or Salt Lake City District 4 is vacated.
3: Right. And then they
2: which
3: go,
2: which was crazy.
3: It was great. If I'm the city council, I go, this is awesome. I've never heard of you. They go, never heard of you before. I'm not sure why you're calling us, because we don't have anything to do with you. What was your name again? Sorry, let me check an email.
2: So I'm looking. I actually found this out earlier this morning.
3: I know. I was kind of looking
2: into this, but on the Salt Lake City website, this is what I found earlier today, and
3: they put a big X through her face, or
2: it's already vacant. I've got the list of city council members, and they're all listed here, and then District 4 it says vacant, and I click on it.
3: I'm trying to figure out where District
2: every other district website is. Every other district website is, you know, a bio and a message from the council, from the council person. This one is how to get in touch with, the District 4 liaison, who's a city staff member.
3: Sure. Yeah.
2: And how to email the city council in general.
3: I'm trying to find it. Gone. I'm looking at where District 4 is. She's outside of that. It's like Central City, basically. It's like Central City, a little bit Central East-ish, not very much.
2: So District 4 runs from 3rd West over to 13th East,
3: yes,
2: and from
3: First South,
2: South
3: down to like
2: Temple,
3: South,
2: South yeah, Temple yeah. down to 9th South.
3: Yeah.
2: So great neighborhoods there. I don't know why she felt like she couldn't live in that district. I'd love to live in that.
3: It's
2: area.
3: Probably because she says she lived. She's one of those people that lives on like West Temple and like she doesn't like West Temple and like 7th South. And she goes, I live in Sugar House. Oh, you know those people.
2: Oh my gosh, yeah. Sugar House is basically.
3: Oh, I live in Sugar House.
2: Sugar House basically runs from, you know, Park City to the, you know.
3: Ethan got me on
2: out
3: this.
2: Out to Magna.
3: Hold on. Ethan got me on this snooty kick one of these years where he was like, but does she really live in Sugar House?
2: I never lived in Sugar House.
3: No, come on.
2: The same thing happened in my parents' neighborhood. Because my parents.
3: Oh, live, you're. Oh, yeah. Your parents. No, your parents are. Are they in the Marmalade District?
2: They are now. They are now. So
3: well, it's either that or Capitol Hill. Like, even though your parents are like, I can see their house from here, from Broadcast House, basically.
2: Yeah, yeah.
3: And they're like, no, we live in the Marmalade District.
2: So the Marmalade District, when I lived there, was three little tiny streets on West Capitol Hill neighborhood that were named for fruit trees.
3: Quince Avenue.
2: Apricot.
3: Sure. You know. And so now they're all. Welcome to the Marmalade District 7-Eleven over here on 4th West.
2: It's basically the entire northwest corner of the city is the Marmalade District. Now.
3: I love it.
2: It's amazing.
3: Where do you live? Oh, the Marmalade District. Where? Oh, by the freeway, the Ace Hardware in North Temple? Ace Hardware in 6th North?
2: You know where the halfway house is?
3: Excuse you? look at Ethan being way too cool for your neighborhood.
2: Snooty.
3: See,
2: so
3: but again,
2: snooty.
3: I've only been here. I've only lived in the state of Utah for, you know, going on 25 years. And guess what? I've inherited your snootiness for the neighborhoods, man.
2: It worked out for my parents. Mm-hmm. It worked out for my parents because when we bought a house there, we bought a house on 2nd West.
3: Yeah.
2: Now, when it comes time for them to sell their house, they're selling a house in the Marmalade District.
3: Well, no, East Marmalade. Like the,
2: which is
3: like almost East Marmalade District.
2: Yeah. It's,
3: you could say Marmalade / Capitol Hill area. And
2: no,
3: then boom.
2: They don't say Capitol Hill. It used to be West Capitol Hill. Now it's Marmalade.
3: There you go. Not so cool.
2: It worked out for them.
3: All right.
2: Listen, you can find the story at KSL.com. No, it's not more about my parents and how they, and how they tripped and fell into like a real.
3: Your mom needs to start making marmalades and be like, oh, it's straight out of the Marmalade District.
2: Yeah, yeah.
3: Come on, market it.
2: Oh, my gosh.
3: Come
2: you imagine that?
3: Yes.
2: Oh, they would make a mint.
3: Let's go.
2: They would make a mint
3: A mint marmalade would be phenomenal,
2: selling,
3: by the way.
2: Selling relabeled apricot jam in front of their house. Oh, my gosh. Oh, I can only imagine.
3: Yeah, it came right down the hill. These are local.
2: It'd kick off a whole new. Oh, I don't want to.
3: My pioneer ancestors planted these trees over in
2: all right,
3: the
2: let's get to our topic here, all right? So, read this interesting story. Student loans now are being targeted by scammers. This tells the story of an 86-year-old man in Holiday who started getting notifications.
3: Oh, this is here.
2: Yes, it's here.
3: Dang.
2: He started getting notifications that his student loans were past due. And it turns out that someone had used his information to co-sign on a student loan.
3: Oh, no.
2: And then the check was cashed and disappeared. And so he's had to work his way through this. And I thought there was some very interesting information here, from one of the detectives with the Unified Police Department who's been working on this. And this was his recommendation. And I wanted to get your take on this. He recommends just that we all just freeze our credit. Because if we freeze our credit,
3: does your credit take a hit when you do that, though?
2: It doesn't take a hit. It's completely neutral. Now, the problem that you do face is that if you need new credit, like if you need a car loan, you have to go in and unfreeze it. So there are three, credit bureaus.
3: Experian, Faxalon.
2: And the Santa Maria.
3: I can't remember the name. Experian, FICO. Is that a thing?
2: No.
3: No, dang it.
2: Is Experian?
3: Yeah.
2: Forget
3: well,
2: it. There are
3: again,
2: three.
3: Aren't you the financial guy, by the way?
2: Not today. I'm here. Oh, I will goodness. Be at 3, when I, at okay, 3 okay. o'clock when I go back to my other
3: You'll
2: desk.
3: You'll know
2: and
3: all
2: I
3: three
2: will
3: of
2: be.
3: Them. Yeah, yeah.
2: But he's saying, so now the tricky thing is you got to call all three. You got to freeze them at all three. And then if you need it thawed, you got to go to all three and do that. So if you need a new car loan, you got to go to all three and defreeze them,
3: sure.
2: basically. So that's a little bit of work, right? Mm-hmm. A little bit of a few administrative tasks. But what do you think about that? Have you ever thought about freezing your credit? Because apparently this detective said it's one of the best ways that you can protect yourselves because if it's frozen, no new credit can be applied under your social security number.
3: I think people look at it like it's a hassle, right?
2: It is a hassle. It is a hassle.
3: And so that's all I was going to say is that if they made it to where maybe this is great advice because then once we all start doing it, then it just becomes like, oh, by the way, everyone's freezing their credit all the time, and so we're going to make it a lot easier to do it. And you could turn, look, we have debit cards you could turn on and off. Why can't you turn your credit on and off?
2: Well, you can.
3: No, I'm just saying, but to have it be less, because for me, if you just got into an app, yeah, if you just got into an app and went, boom, it's on.
2: I agree.
3: Because if it's a hassle, nobody's going to do it, even if the risk of a scam is out there, and it's going to be like, that sounds like a hassle. I agree with you.
2: We got this text at 57500. It says, freeze doesn't always work. And so this is true in certain circumstances. So if you put a freeze on your credit, then no new credit can be applied. However,
3: if something's already floating out there,
2: that does not exist. That does not do anything for what already exists. So people can still get a hold of your bank account information, credit card information. You can still be scammed that way. But if you freeze it, they say no new credit can be opened, which is still, you know, an advantage.
3: Yeah. And
2: I'm honestly thinking about it.
3: Would this be advice that you gave clients if they were like, I'm getting, because here's the thing, people of a certain age, I don't even care if it's a certain age or not. And frankly, it's anybody who has, the thing is that I have family members who've been scammed before. I've at least had the ones that have been hit up to be scammed, and then they wonder about it. And you think you're pretty smart, and then every once in a while you go, oh shoot, I thought that was actually a real email that came from my office or whatever it might be. We're all under the stress of like your regular day and things that are going forward. And then you think to yourself, oh, I think that was something that my wife had set up. Oh boy, did I click on a link or whatever it might be?
2: Yeah.
3: But the scams are real. The scams are out there, and the student loan scam, that's scary too. Listen, if you're 86 and then somebody goes, hey, yeah, that student loan out, that's outstanding. You know, yeah, right. I've never taken money. If you're 86 years old, the chance of him taking out a student loan ever in his life is probably zero compared to like what people who are our age or people even younger have done, which is like,
2: right.
3: And so going and getting a student loan or getting hit up and they go, hey, by the way, your student loan's due. I mean, that's terrifying. That is terrifying to think someone calls you up and they're trying to run down thousands of dollars that have been taken out in your name.
2: We got saved by a text, 57500, Experian, Equifax, TransUnion. That's what it was.
3: Yeah, I thought TransUnion was a railway. I got most of them wrong.
2: I know. So Sarah texted in. She says, my husband and I have had our credit frozen for years. Haven't been a victim of any identity theft. Best thing ever. Totally recommend.
3: My question is, does Sarah unfreeze it and go, let's get that house unfreeze, boom, and then get they the freeze it up again?
2: Yeah, that's exactly what you're supposed to do. Right. That's what this detective is saying. Now, again, you know, to kind of add in the disclaimer, the previous texture was not wrong. It won't protect what's already there. So you can still lose control of your bank account. You can still lose control of your credit cards. That stuff can
3: Ethan still from Ethan from KSL Brightside told me that this would work. I need my money back. Where's Ethan?
2: I've never heard of him.
3: I love the idea.
2: I'm not aware of
3: I love the name. Idea that because you, I could tell you work in the financial industry because you're all. Anyway, it's by way of disclaimer, I just wanted to make sure people understand.
2: Yeah.
3: There are creeps out there who will still steal your stuff.
2: Look, by way of disclaimer, I don't know what I'm talking about. I probably have bad information, and you should not listen.
3: But anyway, give me a call.
2: Or react to what we're talking
3: give
2: about.
3: Me a call. Give me a call right now. We'll take a quick break here. We'll come back. We've got more right here on KSL Brightside as we get you ready for the rest of the day here. My goodness, AI, it's not just gotten to a creepy spot. It's gotten also... to a scary, scary, scary spot. We'll tell you what exactly that means.
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1: 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That's

0: This is KSL Brightside. And I got a follow-up text from the gentleman, or from the individual. I guess it's not necessarily a dude. From the
1: signing gender, how dare you on these texters?
0: No. This individual who pointed out freezing your credit doesn't always work. So this person, he says he's got a follow-up. They have a follow-up. Some creditors may not pull your credit, but still issue credit, which is interesting, and I'm going to learn a little more about that. So
2: yeah, I love the idea they're all, well, his credit's frozen. Well, give him that line of credit.
0: Just do it anyway.
2: Well, his credit's frozen.
0: I wonder if it changes the liability, though, if it's done.
2: Oh, if they do it while your credit's frozen, that seems wild. But, you know, we've seen more weird things happen. I don't know if that would be a mistake by them, but maybe that's just the thing that they say they can do. Like, hey, disclaimer, I'm going to still open a line of credit for you, even if your credit is frozen, if you do it through X, Y, or Z.
0: I want to talk about AI. Are you ready for this?
2: Oh, absolutely. I'm ready for it. Are you?
0: Yeah, I'm ready.
3: Whether it's life advice from your friends Gemini, Claude, or Grok, or letting ChatGPT balance your checkbook, it's time for Artificial Unintelligence.
0: All right. So that intro is way too cheerful for what we're going to talk about right now.
2: I was going to say,
0: hey, well, wow, I think that's AI. Isn't this so fun, you guys?
2: But isn't that I think that was the tongue-in-cheek kind of your best friend, artificial intelligence. That's the whole point, is it's a little bit of, hey, settle down with how much we rely on social media or on artificial intelligence, please.
0: Then let's get dark. Let's show you the dark side of best friend AI.
2: Matrix? Matrix?
0: The widow of a man killed in last year's mass shooting at Florida State University is suing OpenAI because they're saying that, according to new information disclosed, that he used ChatGPT to plan out his shooting, to plan his attack on the campus.
2: Hold on.
0: ChatGPT gave him information about what time and location would maximize victims on campus, as well as what type of gun and ammunition to use. He was also told that an attack can get more media attention if children are involved. All these things were fed to him via ChatGPT.
2: Well, this is pretty easy to look up if you're, you know, going back on this guy's ChatGPT account, the perpetrator. It's one, look, ultimately, obviously, you know what? Initially, I thought, come on, like, there are already so many victims in something like this. Like, we're going to drag this up again, and then we're going to sue a massive company, sue OpenAI, and just... But the way you just described it, like,
0: it's dark.
2: Well, it's not just dark. It actually became the model, it sounds like, that he may have at least leaned into a little bit to be
0: able to
2: do all these things you were talking about.
0: So what the lawsuit is saying is that OpenAI should have built ChatGPT with guardrails.
2: Which there are a bunch, but most of it's like, you know, any image producing and things like that, they have like a lot of things in place to try to make sure that you don't do something wild. But
0: they're talking specifically guardrails that would alert the police.
2: I would hope that that'd be the case.
0: So here's the defense. Okay. So here's the defense.
2: Couldn't you see the dadgum courts getting tied up and be like, but look, you send my information to police from a computer search. Like, there would be all sorts of legal ramifications on all this.
0: Correct.
2: The amount of precedents that we'd have to wade through before we get something done probably be pretty difficult.
0: It's startling, but I think you're right. It's not exactly cut and dry. This was the defense that OpenAI gave through a spokesperson. It said, quote, in this case, ChatGPT provided factual responses to questions with information that could be found broadly across public sources on the internet, and it did not encourage or promote illegal or harmful activity. So they're saying, well, he got this info from ChatGPT. He could have found it anywhere.
2: Right.
0: He could have come up with this data anywhere.
2: Yeah.
0: Okay, that's fine. It's true.
2: We don't
0: school shooting information is out there. We can look, we can read. But there is an element, though, of these AI, programs.
2: Yeah, whatever it is. Yeah.
0: Whatever.
2: Yeah.
0: The AI things.
2: Personalities.
0: That are designed to be collaborative and almost have kind of a personality. They're designed to be helpful and collaborative. And at that point,
2: they're almost trying to be like, you're exactly right. They use like terms where they're like, hey man, sounds like you're trying to do this. And it's like, yeah, and that's awful.
0: Yeah.
2: Here's the thing that I think about it. I get what they're trying to say. The thing is that how many times have people said, how many times in like in a murder investigation, for example,

0: Have we seen where they go? They went back on his computer and he had searches up on where's the best place to dispose of a body? Where's right. the and
1: that's and, evi- now, and that's evidence.
0: And not only is it evidence, it's also like, but we never sue Google for giving the answer back.
1: Yeah.
0: You know what I mean?
1: Yeah, that's
0: like
1: true.
0: Those were the ones where they're like, no, that implicates the guy because Google just came back with you know, it just said whatever the answer was. Or if Google gave information that ended up being critical for somebody to be able to commit a crime like that or any crime,
1: so
0: Google's not going to be held responsible for the person committing the crime. And that's going to be a difficult one to do. But you're right. There's something interesting about the way that they address you and the tone of AI where it's like, gosh, it's just, sounds like you got yourself in a real pickle there. Let's maybe get you down that road of helping you out. And like it does like almost the paperclip from Word documents where it looks like you're trying to commit some bad crime.
1: It's designed to be collaborative. It's designed to be helpful. It's designed to be, dare terrible. I say, friendly. What do you think about this? Is this lawsuit going down the right path? Should we be able to hold these AI companies liable when their collaborative process lead someone down such a terrible path? 57500 because is the text. Let us know what you think. We're also streaming right now on YouTube, so if you want to jump in on the chat, there's several few people there as well. We'd love to hear from you. But I'll tell you, Alex, I do think that we got to look at this more closely because the AI is definitely trying to be our friend, and because there's a lot of power in having that close relationship with a customer. Right? They're obviously going down that path. We had an experience at my house where my wife was looking for some advice and she didn't like what she was getting. She was using an AI tool. She didn't like it. And finally she said, I want you to do this. Finally she said, all right, tell me this. Don't assume that I'm a good person. Don't try and nice to me. Just give me the information. And you know what? It changed the whole conversation.
0: It just sent a picture back of a middle finger.
1: But it changed the conversation because up to that point, you could clearly see it trying to be friendly. When she finally said, stop trying to be polite about this, give me the information.
0: Interesting.
1: And it changed it. And that was, I felt like that was kind of significant. And this is kind of lining up in that same frame.
0: I do love when AI gives you like really positive vibe on things like, oh, that sounds like a great idea. And I think that if you did X, Y, and Z, that'd be great, great, great. And then I go, no, that's a dumb idea. Do it like this. And then they go, you're right. No, you're right. That was dumb of me. I love the direction you're going with this. And you're like, why are you agreeing with everything that I'm doing? This is insane.
1: We have to take a break. We have to take a news break. When we come back, I got one other thing on AI.
0: I don't want to miss it. Yeah, for sure. When we do return, a couple more segments left here. Oh, boy. Ethan, guess what?
1: What?
0: We're also not just going to be talking a little bit about some of these, some of the AI stuff. I'm going to be talking about some cookies. I'm going to talk about cookies and donuts coming up also a little bit later, so stay here. It is KSL Brightside right here on 102.7 FM and 1160 AM.
2: 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I'm Jeff Kaplan, KSL's top local story this hour. Billionaire investor Kevin O'Leary is trashing a Box Elder data center opponent. He appeared on Fox News this week targeting Elevate Utah. It's a political action committee. O'Leary went so far as to accuse senior partner Gabby Finlayson of being a Chinese government asset.
3: At the end of the day, who would want us to stop building our electrical grid? Which adversary would want that? There's only one. It's China. So what I think is happening, and I got my guys to go a deep dig into the IP addresses, and here's what we found out. This is fascinating. We found two cells inside of Utah. Elevate Strategies. Gabby Finlayson. Gabby, what are you doing? And who's paying you?
2: Finlayson responded with a TikTok video denying the claim and sending her own jabs at O'Leary, who she says is running the state. Our top national story this hour from ABC News. Officials in Denver have ID'd the man who scaled an airport fence and walked onto a runway in front of a departing jet last Friday night. ABC's Alex Stone with the latest.
4: It was suicide, according to Denver's chief medical examiner. She says 41-year-old Michael Mott killed himself by scaling an airport perimeter fence and walking in front of a departing Frontier Airlines flight bound for Los Angeles. Denver Airport CEO Phil Washington says they did get an intrusion alarm on Friday night, but could not see Mott jumping the fence. Rather, an operator saw something else.
5: And identified a herd of deer just outside of the perimeter fence.
4: He says it took only 15 seconds for Mott to scale and jump the 8-foot fence with barbed wire on top, and then 2 minutes later, he stepped in front of the airplane. Alex Stone, ABC News.
2: 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The Dow is up 56 points today. The NASDAQ down 185. Coming up, back to the 90s today and tomorrow. What follows? You'll find out. KSL weather is next. 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
2: 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Here's Ricky Meese.
16: And the crash has been cleared eastbound I-80, approaching Foothill and I-215. And the delays are also gone. We're back to good speeds on all the valley freeways. At Olson's Greenhouse, gardening brings families together. 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Ricky Meese in the KSL Traffic Center.
2: KSL weather, a record-setting 93 this afternoon. 90 tomorrow with a breeze and a cold front rolling in Thursday. Sunshine with a high of only 73. Right now, 90 degrees. I'm Jeff Kaplan from the KSL Common Spirit Health Studios. 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
1: Welcome back. This is KSL Brightside. I'm Ethan Miller here with Alex Keery. We've been talking about AI, how there's a lawsuit going on in Florida. The spouse of one of the victims in the Florida State shooting is suing OpenAI because they say that the shooter used a collaborative process on ChatGPT to plan and execute the shooting. And so she's suing.
0: Like it sounds like a bad joke on like a, you know, on like a Simpsons episode or something, like, oh, looks like you're planning out a shooting. It's like when we'd be like that's a little crazy. Right. We'd be like, oh, that's crazy. Yeah. And then you go, oh, wait, that's exactly what happened. It looked like he got, like you said, I mean, AI just looks at it like it's a straightforward, you know, ask. Oh. But should the police be informed when somebody makes a search like that? That's an interesting thing, too, because what kind of Fourth Amendment violation would that feel like if somebody rolled up and they go, we got enough to be able to go on, you know, making a search of your home or something based off of a search that you made online? I don't know. Now, at the same time, if somebody's searching illicit material online, they go after them. They'll go find that person. You know what I mean? Like they get flown up that flagpole to the, you know, the FBI, police, or the police or whomever. And so maybe that's the solution to be able to do it.
1: We got a text at 57500 because OpenAI say that this is their defense, basically, in a nutshell, is they're saying all this information he got from ChatGPT, he could have gotten anywhere on the internet. And that was echoed by Marley on the YouTube stream. They said, I think it's not going to go anywhere. You can find this stuff on Google anyway.
0: That's what I said there. I go, and we hit people. We don't blame Google when somebody makes a search of where can I get rid of a body. You know what I mean? Like you just go back and find their search later and you go, oh, it's easy to convict them. But you don't go, hey, Google, I can't believe you gave them the tip on where Google doesn't call the police when they see a search like that, from what I know, because they're like, we're not getting involved in this.
1: This text came in at 57500. Just hit him with a $2 million fine and give it to the family, which honestly might end up being the outcome of this lawsuit. But I understand the point that OpenAI is making and a few others have made, that this guy could get this information anywhere. He got it through ChatGPT. And the information, having the information itself, that in itself is not illegal. But it's that collaborative process that these AI agents walk you through that I think I'm not comfortable with just saying, eh, he could have Googled it anyway.
0: Sure.
1: I'm not comfortable with that. I'm open to the idea that there could be some liability here, and I'm open to the idea that there might need to be some guardrails in place.
0: Guardrails.
1: Because these AI agents are designed to be your friend. They're designed to be your colleague, your coworker.
0: I know, because the average person isn't going to try to commit a mass murder. That's the point, right?
1: Well, yeah, but if it's come up once, it's going to come up again. And so,
0: I guess so.
1: And so this is where I'm open to the idea that maybe we need something in place to where that relationship can be interrupted and some authority can step in. I'm just saying I'm open to that. I think there's a real point to be made because I have seen how much these AI agents work to develop a relationship with you, become your friend and become your collaborator.
0: So I'm interested by this next story too, because the reality is that it has some, it's just another like side effect of where we've gotten with AI stuff where we go, we thought this was going to be helpful. And I don't know if this part has gotten helpful about it. And it's the little blue books possibly coming back to your,
1: they're back.
0: To your classrooms, man.
1: They are back. So this is part of the backlash against AI in schools. In fact, I read an article today. I shared it with you, and Caitlin obviously didn't read it. But it was written by a Stanford psychology professor. And he said that he has gone completely tech-free. And he's using one of the primary tools he uses is the blue books. Now, if you are of a certain
0: age, really helping his students going forward here when they get out into the real world and they never get to use technology. Good for him.
1: Here's if you're of a certain age, let me share with you what.
0: Oh, there are definitely people who have no idea what these are.
1: Absolutely.
0: Sure.
1: So what these were basically small booklets of lined paper, and they were bound in basically a blue paper.
0: Yeah.
1: So they were just staple bound.
0: Sky blue, blue. Yeah.
1: You know, there might be 20 pages, something like that. And you bought them at the school bookstore. And that's how you took your tests. So if you had, especially essays, narratives that you needed to write out, questions you needed to write out.
0: Sometimes they handed them to you right when you walked into the room because they're like, then we can definitely regulate what's in that book. And here it is. And you have to use this one.
1: And I think it's smart. So many students are using these AI assistants to write that I think it's okay for professors to say, hey, this is stuff we're doing in class by hand. I want to know that this is your work and not assisted by AI. And I understand. I get what you're saying. We're going to use these in work, things like that. So why not use them in school? I get that. However, the process of learning how to write and learning how to write well and competently isn't just something that you might use in your future career. You might not ever use it in your future career, but it is mental training that I think is still valuable. I think it's still important for our overall literacy. I don't know if you can be fully literate if you haven't gone through the experience of writing and having your writing critiqued.
0: My kids definitely are not going to be strong writers because it is such an easy thing to do from like an at-home perspective where it's like, oh yeah, for sure, this is what's happening first. However, I will say this though. There's a situation where I'm looking at it and I go, okay, wait though, because have you seen the ones where people go online and they're doing interviews? And they're doing like an interview with a potential employer.
1: Yeah, yeah, yeah.
0: And they'll go, all right, now I want you to do this next thing. And I need you to show me your hands through this process. And you need to give me the answer while you show me your hands.
1: Wow.
0: It's basically like, put your hands up, creep. Like literally put your hands up, creep.
1: Because people are using AI agents.
0: Because they're like, oh. Mm-hmm. And then they show people. And this guy was showing even how he got away with that, how he cheated that system.
1: Wow.
0: And it was all sorts of crazy like ways that people are gaming the system.
1: I have a
0: handwriting is really funny because like my kids will write stuff with their hand and they're like, my hand is killing me. I'm like, it's because you wrote 19 words today and you're not used to that. You're either typing them out or you're saying them into a prompt and that's like, come on, man. Like, let's get you really writing some real words. I told you that my wife and I have a total secret code. That we're able to, our kids have no idea.
1: Really?
0: It's called cursive. We go right through each other and they don't know what's going on. And they're like, what's dad writing here?
1: What is this?
0: Put it into the computer.
1: These hieroglyphics.
0: And the computer's like, we don't know what we're seeing either. It's just
1: take a picture of it and see if Google translates.
0: Full love note to my wife. My kids can't crack it. My kids can't crack it. Full Christmas list out in full view on the refrigerator, on the refrigerator because they can't read cursive. Boom. Got them.
1: I would love to be a history teacher, and I've thought about this as a third act for myself.
0: For my final act.
1: Because, you know, I had a career in radio, and I've got a career now in finance.
0: By the way, I was going to say, you still have a career in radio.
1: I still have a career in radio. But I'm doing my job right now in finance, which I'm going back to here in 15 minutes.
0: Yeah, good luck to that. Good luck for you for that. I'm going to be going home. I'm going to tell my family.
1: I know. Must be nice. But once all that wraps up, I would like to kind of have history teacher is like like an old man job.
0: I think I'm gonna say a history student. I can go back and I can write some stuff in a blue book and hand it in, get some good grades.
1: And I think this is how I would do it. I think I would say, you know what, we're gonna do all our work in class.
0: This tracks.
1: And
0: this
1: I tracks think we're gonna do this.
0: This absolutely tracks for you because you're like, your nickname's Old Man Millard. And so you'd be like, I think I could do something like this where I go back and I become a teacher that nobody likes. What do you think?
1: I like the idea of having students do the work in class with no computers on the desk and they really have to do it. And I understand that this might be a skill that they won't need in their future, a hard skill they won't need in their future careers. But there is though that development of literacy that I think could be important. So.
0: Okay. I told you that I wanted to talk about donuts and cookies coming up here.
1: Yeah, it's coming up.
0: We're going to do that. We're going to come back. We'll get you ready for it. Jeff Kaplan's Afternoon News on top of all of that as well. So stay right here with us. It's KSL Brightside.
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1: All right, welcome back. This is KSL Brightside. Our last segment, we're about to pass the torch. But first, I wanted to bring up...
0: I feel like the torch has to be lit first before you pass it off, because Jeff will have the torch regardless. Whether or not we light it for him or not, that's still...
1: He'll have it. He'll take it from us. But listen, here's what we're going to talk about. The company that owns Dunkin' Donuts is announced that they're going to go public.
0: Yeah.
1: So you'll be able to own shares effectively in Dunkin' Donuts or the parent company.
0: Is it Meta? Who is it that owns Dunkin' Donuts?
1: It's called Inspire Brands. They own Dunkin' Donuts and they own Buffalo Wild Wings.
0: Oh, okay.
1: I'm probably not going to buy shares in this company.
0: Oh, here comes Ethan with his financial advice. No, it's not even about that. Yours is food advice.
1: I don't like their donuts very much.
0: But I like Buffalo.
1: Which is crazy to me.
0: Yeah, I like Buffalo Wild Wings. And here's the reason why you and I are on this. And look, we've always said from the beginning, from the outset of this show, and even when we were Nightside, we are big Utah people. We are here to push for the state of Utah. We love Utah. We love Utah things, especially when they're awesome. Okay. Yeah. There's a reason some of these Dunkins have gone out of town or gone out of business here locally very quick. I mean, like there was the one in Sugar House, gone. It's like a credit union now. There was the one here downtown, gone. And part of it is because I found out the donuts were frozen and then shipped to you. And I was like, really not happy about that. Because I'll tell you what they don't do at Dunford or at Banbury Cross. Freeze the donuts and then hand them to you a couple of days later. You know
1: I'll
0: what
1: tell
0: mean?
1: You, it's frustrating to me when a restaurant or cafe or whatever business will name themselves for something that ends up not being the best thing on their menu. I mean, don't you think it should be the best thing on the menu?
0: Yeah, that's actually true. So what's good on the Dunkin'?
1: I'm actually not sure.
0: Oh, you're like...
1: But whatever it is, that's what needs to be on the marquee. I had a similar experience with Shake Shack. What they need to call it is the Smoke Shack Shack, because the best thing on their menu is the Smoke Shack Burger.
0: Oh, okay.
1: It's not the shakes. The shakes are not the best thing.
0: So the burgers are the thing, right?
1: I got like Crown Burger. Crown Burger did it right.
0: Yeah.
1: So anyway,
0: they don't actually sell actual buffaloes at Buffalo Wild Wings.
1: No buffaloes, or buffalo or wings of buffaloes.
0: No. There's actual buffalo wings, which I actually like. If I was going to buy it, it would be for that. It'd be for that stuff.
1: Well, there have some other brands.
0: Where are you going with this? I can't.
1: They also own Baskin Robbins, which I like.
0: Yeah, that makes sense.
1: And they also own Sonic Drive-ins and Jimmy John's.
0: Okay.
1: So. There's value.
0: Some of those.
1: There.
0: There's a mix there. Yeah. People use all those things. So.
1: All right. Next up, we've only got a couple minutes left. Crumbl Cookies.
0: Now that's a local
1: company. They've announced that the founders, the CEO, and the chief brand officer are leaving their roles, along with the chief technology officer. Ooh. So three people are leaving the roles. Basically, the top three people.
0: I thought they said four. So the two people who started it.
1: Right.
0: Who else?
1: And the chief technology officer.
0: Okay, those three.
1: Yeah, so it's those three. So they're still going to participate as members of the board, from what I understand. But those guys are headed out.
0: Ooh, boy.
1: They're going to bring in some people that they think will be right
0: now,
1: for
0: is this,
1: this phase.
0: I don't know, but is this a
1: a woodshed situation?
0: Well, no. Is the change we're talking about, is that a private equity situation? Did they already get bought by a private equity firm?
1: I know that private equity owns at least part of it.
0: This is all private equity moves where they go. And then they say the nice flowery stuff where they're like, we just wanted to be able to get away from our dealer. I wanted to get back to being able to affect a company from a different role. Yeah. Like, they have all the words that they say. And what's funny about this is that the KSL.com article on here, where it's like, hey, by the way, all this leadership is getting shifted around. And I want to, yeah, you know why? Because the cookies stink now. And like, people go straight to, yeah, because they use different chocolate now. You know, they're underbaked. They're not as good as they used
1: too
0: to be.
1: Too sweet, underbaked.
0: And I don't know if you know this, but it's 1,000 calories as soon as you look at one.
1: Yeah, like, they are 1,000 calories.
0: People
1: they're
0: go right cookies. After it.
1: They're great cookies. And I don't know what the intrigue is, if there even is an intrigue. They could be, some of those stores, like, they're, this is mentioned in the article, not every store does very well. So there's a thought
0: sure.
1: that maybe the expansion hasn't delivered the value
0: it's not
1: that they
0: about,
1: wanted.
0: It's about the expansion going too quickly, because we've seen this with companies before where they go, oh, Lovesac, you ever heard of it? We have 77 stores, like, immediately. And then they had to pare it back, and then they kind of got back
1: so
0: into
1: this,
0: business again.
1: It could be something like that. But I will say this, and I know these cookie companies.
0: You I'm know these cookie these, people?
1: I'm a fan of these cookie companies.
0: Oh, okay.
1: Right, Crumbl. And Crave
0: Chip.
1: And all of them.
0: Yes.
1: Okay? I'm all about it. And I'm going to share with you my number one tip.
0: I've been waiting
1: for dealing
0: all
1: with
0: day.
1: These stores.
0: All
1: okay?
0: right.
1: Do not eat the cookie until the next day. So buy the cookie
0: now,
1: today.
0: Hold on. Why,
1: eat
0: but
1: it
0: why though? Because, like, I mean, is that like a cold pizza situation?
1: Something about it. Because in the store, they're fresh baked.
0: Yeah.
1: Brand spanking new. That's cool. But I'm telling you, the next day, you give those flavors a chance to kind of combine. Let that cookie sit up a little bit.
0: Listen to this guy.
1: You're going to improve the texture, and you're going to improve the flavor. And I'm telling you, you're going to thank me. When you do this, you're going to thank me. So get your cookie today.
0: Okay.
1: Eat it tomorrow.
0: You know what I like about this? 15 years ago, you wouldn't have been giving this type of these types of tips. You know why?
1: Because I was 55 pounds lighter.
0: I was going to say, I've taught you well how to think like a fat guy. Okay?
1: I'll tell you also.
0: Because that is a fat guy move. When you break things down that much, people go, what's this guy freaking doing?
1: So,
0: and I'm telling you, you're not wrong, because I'll add to it as well. Mm-hmm. There could be a combined flavoring situation, but also you give yourself, and the cookies are big enough too. You got to do 17 seconds in the microwave. When you go 17 seconds in the microwave the next day, now that might be a little bit much. 11 seconds in the microwave the next day. Take it from a fat guy like me. It will change your life on these cookies, and the investments will start going through the roof again. All right. Because right now, when you have companies like this, and by the way, how are these founders going to be able to float BYU athletics if they're not,
1: do you think this is going to change that?
0: Well, I don't think that's so, because they're throwing a lot of money at him. But I'm just saying, like, the big joke was, it's like, oh, NutriCost and Crumble Cookies. Hope they they enjoy their investment in athletics.
1: You know what?
0: At the university level,
1: this might actually be a little kind of secondary story that we'd want to keep an eye on, because if it's the founders' tie to BYU that have kept that cash flowing,
0: the cookies failed and Kalani gets fired. Is that what's going on?
1: No, I mean if there's another group of investors in there that are exerting some influence, saying, hey, we're going to change the way we do things,
0: and they're Ohio State fans,
1: it would not surprise me if there was less money available for things like the
0: BYU's. I will say private equity, and that might be because these guys maybe got a giant buyout. And that's the buyout money is the thing that's going to the, what I mean? Like,
1: there's a lot we don't know. There's
0: it's
1: a lot
0: just rich
1: know.
0: Guys and gals throwing money at the athletics that they like to support.
1: So the second major question we've gotten in the comments on this story is, how do you even eat a whole one of these cookies? And this is actually very simple. So
0: it's
1: what
0: the
1: you
0: same
1: do,
0: way you have. Okay, more fat guy advice from us. Here we go. What do we have?
1: So what you do is you take the cookie and you get a knife and you cut it into four pieces.
0: Yeah.
1: And then you eat one of the four pieces.
0: Right.
1: Okay. And then give yourselves 10 minutes.
0: Right. You might have some ladies in the office who go, I just like to cut off a sixth of it.
1: Look right. Back around, pick up another one. Because then they never get bigger
0: later.
1: Than this.
0: Yeah. Yeah.
1: Right. They never get
0: and
1: bigger
0: by the
1: this.
0: End of the day, you've eaten two full cookies, but you had it in quarter pieces. And so it's actually, it was good for you.
1: Yep.
0: By the end of the day, it was good for you. I do love when people do that. I'll just cut off a bite of it.
1: Oh, there's still someone needs to eat this. Someone needs to eat this.
0: Oh my gosh, did you already leave that little piece? Well, you can't leave it there.
1: Uh-uh. Someone needs to eat it. It may as well be me.
0: They eat it at the end of the day.
1: Anyway, we're glad we could address all of your
0: There's a lot of people who have so many thoughts on these cookies.
3: Now I know how to get you guys out of the studio. There's kettle corn in the newsroom.
0: Oh,
3: go.
0: My goodness. Yeah, but I'll just have a little bit.
1: Someone start the music.
0: Have a little handful.
1: Finally, get us out of here.
0: We will be back again tomorrow. Jeff Kaplan's afternoon news takes over with real information and real chocolate. Stay here.
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3: 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It's 3 o'clock at KSL News Radio. I'm Jeff Kaplan. We're 90 degrees, KSL's top story. There's now a vacant seat on the Salt Lake City Council. Ava Lopez Chavez has been removed from her council seat because she no longer lives in the district she represents. KSL News Radio's Heather Peterson joining us live with the story. Heather?
5: Jeff, Lopez had been accused and investigated for a number of things over the last few weeks, from sexual harassment to moving outside her district. Today, Council Chair Alejandro Puig said the city attorney's investigation verified claims that Lopez established a primary residence outside of District 4.
6: Any elected official, elected municipal office, is automatically vacant if the elected official establishes a primary place of residence outside the district he or she represents.
5: The council's executive director, Jennifer Bruno, says they'll now have to be accepting applications and interviewing candidates to fill the seat within 30 days. At the same time, the council is considering the annual budget.
7: Staff will work to make sure that the residents of District 4 are adequately represented, and whoever the council selects is fully up to speed should they want to vote on the budget when they are selected.
5: Puy tells KSL, in the meantime, other council members will be monitoring the District 4 email and trying their best to represent those constituents. We haven't heard yet from Ava Lopez Chavez on this situation. Reporting live, Heather Peterson, KSL News Radio.
3: We have breaking news. The Grantsville Police Department has opened an investigation into one of their officers. It's because of a police officer in Oregon who recently resigned over racist comments. Follow along. Police say the former Eugene officer, Martin Siller, who retired from West Valley 7 years ago, was caught on body camera footage using racist and offensive language while on duty. Grantsville police now say one of their officers was on the phone with Siller at the time, which prompted them to open an investigation. Salt Lake County leaders are getting a better picture of Utah's water situation heading into summer. KSL News Radio's Eric Cabrera is live after a water briefing for county leaders this afternoon. Eric?
8: Jeff, Salt Lake City water officials say because of the weak snowpack and early snowmelt this year, the state is leaning more heavily on reservoir storage heading into summer. They say Salt Lake City is already in stage two of its water shortage plan and are urging people to follow conservation steps already being pushed across other parts of Utah, like watering less often and waiting until at least May 15th before regularly watering lawns. Salt Lake City Public Utilities Director Laura Briefer says that's one easy place to start.
9: Water between the hours of 8 p.m. and 8 a.m. to avoid a lot of evaporation watering. So overall, outdoor water reduction is a key strategy for conservation.
8: Officials say conservation efforts have helped already, with Salt Lake City using about 25% less water now than in 2000, despite population growth. County leaders also acknowledge people may start noticing some public green spaces looking less green this summer as cities and agencies try to show residents they're conserving water too. Live, Eric Cabrera, KSL News Radio.
3: Yeah, we've yet to reach the middle of May. We're already reaching toward the mid-90s today. We're at 91 degrees. KSL meteorologist Matt Johnson says the climate seems to be changing.
10: You know, if you live here long enough or anywhere in the U.S., over 20 years, you've seen less snow, less cold, you know, more rain events, more heat events.
3: Johnson says we have an El Nino developing, which could make the weather even more unpredictable in the months ahead, but it could bring more moisture this summer. KSL News Time 3:04. Our top national story, President Trump is wheels up on his way to Beijing when he meets with China's president. They're going to talk, among other things, about the Middle East.
11: Iran and the war is going to loom large, and the president's going to try to put pressure on China's President Xi to use his leverage over Tehran to try to get the war to end and try to get Iran to reopen the Strait of Hormuz. Now, he has tried that before. He has looked for China to use that leverage that they have as the biggest buyer of Iranian oil to put pressure on Iran, but it hasn't worked. China has not gotten involved at this point.
3: ABC's White House correspondent Karen Travers, the Iran war's price tag has gone up. This morning, the Pentagon's controller said the cost is now at $29 billion and counting. That's up another $4 billion from just a couple of weeks ago.
12: That's because of updated repair and replacement of equipment costs, and also just general operational costs to keep people in theater.
3: Jules Hurst says most of the $29 billion is for equipment damaged or destroyed and munitions that were fired at Iranian territory. Kuwait says Iran attacked an island where China is now building a port. This happened a month ago, but Kuwait's releasing the information just as President Trump heads to China, which has been buying Iranian oil. KSL News Time 3:05. It's time for First Look Traffic. Ricky Meese is here. The Tuesday Rush is on. So how are we doing?
13: The Tuesday Rush is on. We begin with a crash in Taylorsville, Redwood Road at 5400 South, blocking traffic. Also, traffic getting busy and slow southbound I-15, Murray and Midvale. Ricky Meese in the KSL Traffic Center.
3: There's something about this Trump trip to China that I want to talk about. Stay with us. My minute of news is on the way. Next.
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3: 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There are a lot of questions about what kind of deals the president's going to strike with China. So a question. Are you old enough to remember when you bought a fridge in the last 25 years? Another question. If you had to buy a fridge this afternoon, do you think it'd last that long? After 5 years, the ice maker would seize up. After 7, it'd start making weird noises in the middle of the night, and you'd buy another fridge built in China. Where President Trump is headed today, and among the many people making the trip, he's bringing the leaders of some of America's biggest companies. I get why the CEOs of Apple, Boeing, Tesla, and GE Aerospace are going. The president wants to strike some trade deals to create jobs back here on the home front. But he also saved 4 seats on the plane for the big Wall Street CEOs, who must love Chinese food because Goldman, Blackstone, Citigroup, and BlackRock, they don't create jobs. They fire people because of AI. Yet off they go to China at the president's elbow, and it got me thinking. If I was flying to a summit with China's president, who would I bring? Different group of people. I'd save 5 seats for Amazon customers, sick of the products churned out in Chinese factories built to break, malfunction, or never work in the first place. I'd save 2 seats for my fridge, which wakes us up in the middle of the night with fzz, boom, boom, click, click, click, as soon as we get to sleep, which leaves me with 1 seat left. And I'm going to bring a translator who can explain to them that no one in America understands the little teeny tiny instruction booklet that comes with their itty bitty electronic gizmos. Step 2. If yes, battery go left. Doesn't mean anything. So if the president comes back with a fridge that lasts 25 years and sensible instructions for my Bluetooth bike pump, I will consider the trip a victory.
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13: We do have a crash blocking traffic westbound I-80 after 2300 East. The left lane blocked. It is causing stop-and-go delays back to Foothill and I-215. If you're coming through that stretch, you can get through, but it's going to take an extra 10 minutes added to your travel time. The southbound drive of I-15 already heavy and slow as you go from 4500 South Murray through Midvale. After that, it's busy and sandy, but moving okay. And then you have good speeds on both directions of I-15 in Utah County. We had a crash at Redwood Road, 5400 South in Taylorsville. That has just cleared. All lanes are open. If you're headed north into Davis and Weber County, I-15 looking good as you go from the north interchange all the way to Riverdale. We've had some heavy and slow traffic on Legacy, but it's been on the southbound side from Farmington into Centerville. And of course, that is due to road work with lane restrictions. 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Ricky Meese in the KSL Traffic Center.
2: Well, the heat continues today. Look for a high of 93. That would break the old record of 92. Mostly sunny skies. Overnight, 64, partly cloudy. Tomorrow, 90, breezy out of the south and a slight chance for a pop-up storm. Cooler on Thursday, look for a high of 73 with sunny skies. From the KSL Weather Center, I'm Matt Johnson.
3: Thank you, Matt. Right now, 91 degrees in Salt Lake City. 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
3: 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The three things you need to know this hour first.
5: The number of Utahns experiencing homelessness is down. After years of increases, the state's annual point-in-time count says homelessness has declined by 1.6% from last year. I'm KSL News Radio's Heather Peterson.
3: Second, Grantsville police say an officer's under investigation after they were caught on camera having a conversation with an officer in Oregon who was using racist language. Third, our biggest traffic trouble spot.
13: It is emergency traffic. A crash westbound I-80 after 2300 East has the left lane blocked. It is causing stop and go delays back to Foothill and I-215. We also have our typical slowdown setting in on southbound I-15 from Murray at 45th South into Midvale. Ricky Meese in the KSL Traffic Center.
17: Mostly sunny today with another record high in the works. I'm Matt Johnson.
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18: From ABC News, I'm Michelle Franzen. Top Pentagon officials back on Capitol Hill today, briefing lawmakers on the war in Iran and ballooning tax.
19: At a House hearing, the Pentagon's chief financial officer provided an update to lawmakers on the growing cost of the war. Jules Hurst previously said it was running upwards of $25 billion.
20: Now we think it's closer to 29. That's because of updated repair and replacement of equipment costs.
19: Importantly, Hurst says that estimate does not include the cost of rebuilding bases damaged by Iranian missiles and attack drones. Stephen Portnoy, ABC News, Washington.
18: Americans also feeling the pinch at every turn. Prices for goods jumping 3.8% in April compared to a year ago. Here's ABC's Elizabeth Schulze.
21: The concern here is that when you look at this inflation data, now you have prices going up faster than people's paychecks. So it becomes a lot harder to absorb those higher prices if your salary is not also going up. That had not been the case for a couple years now. The fact that we're starting to see those prices outpace take-home pay is really a red flag in the overall economy.
18: President Trump on his way to Beijing, set to meet with China's leader this week. Before taking off, the president confirming FDA Commissioner Marty McCarry is moving on.
22: Marty's a great guy. He's a friend of mine. He's a wonderful man. And
0: he's going to be off, and the assistant, the deputy, is taking over temporarily until we find everybody wants that job.
18: 18 passengers from the Dutch cruise ship hit with the hantavirus outbreak remain in quarantine at medical facilities in Nebraska and Georgia. One couple taken to Emory University Hospital. ABC's Faith Abube is in Atlanta.
4: Well, specifically here in Georgia, we know the two people who were brought here came on a special flight from Nebraska yesterday. They arrived around midday. We're told that it's a couple, and one of them is symptomatic and is being held in a biocontainment unit. The other one is considered a close contact, but hasn't shown any kind of symptoms at all.
18: On Wall Street today, stocks ending mixed. 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
6: Hey, I'm John Smith from 103.5 The Arrow, here to give you music in a minute or so on KSL News Radio. Pearl Jam going back on stage for the first time since their drummer left the band last year. Look for Pearl Jam at the upcoming Ohana Music Festival in California. Yeah, because if there's one state I think of when I hear the word Ohana, it's California. Duran Duran bass player John Taylor visited the Punk Rock Museum in Las Vegas yesterday, touring the venue before a local show. The museum hosts a variety of punk history memorabilia and guided tours by notable punk rockers. And finally, Harry Styles dropped a new video last week for his latest single, Dance No More. In it, he dances around in tiny red short shorts. And when I say short shorts, I mean like John Stockton in the 70s short. And there you have it. That's some music in a minute, or so, here on KSL News Radio. I'm John Smith reporting.
3: And I'm trying to erase that from my head. KSL News Time 319. Short shorts. KSL News Time 319. The parent company of Canvas, a Utah-based education tool, has reached an agreement with the group that hacked it last week. Instructure, the company, says all of the stolen data was returned to them, and the group, Shiny Hunters, will not use private data to extort Canvas customers. The specifics of the deal were not released. Canvas was hacked last week by Shiny Hunters, who held the information of thousands of students across the country for ransom. KSL News Time 319. We have emergency traffic. Brought to you by UCCU. You deserve to love where you bank. Here's Ricky Meese.
13: A crash westbound I-80 after 2300 is still blocking a left lane of traffic. And it does leave two lanes open for everyone else to get through, but the delays are stop and go back to I-215's East Belt. That's going to add an extra 10 minutes or so to get through that stretch at least and get around it. Now, if you're traveling I-15 in Salt Lake County, we have our typical delays setting in as you go from Murray at 4500 South into Sandy. Northbound I-15 also starting to pick up the pace, going from 45th South into South Salt Lake and into 2100 South. Now, the 21st South Freeway, we had earlier delays going westbound. Those have eased. It's still a little busy near I-215's West Belt. If you're on I-15 in Utah County, you're in pretty good shape. Both directions between the Point and Provo. Getting into Davis County, northbound I-15, seeing some traffic that's getting busy in spots as you go from 6 North up to the North Interchange. But then from the North Interchange in North Salt Lake all the way to Ogden, good speeds, no problem, either direction of I-15. 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Ricky Meese in the KSL Traffic Center.
3: 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Devin Mashuli is here. So did we get there yet?
7: We're close. We're at like 91 right now, and the record's 92. So
3: we're going to get there.
7: Yeah, give it another hour or two. I'm sure we will. And at least tomorrow, we won't have record warmth. I mean, we'll be close. We have a forecast high of 90. I believe the record's 92 or 93 tomorrow, but it will be a little bit cooler because we'll have more clouds tomorrow, as well as the chance for some isolated dry thunderstorms to develop across northern Utah. The biggest concern with these thunderstorms is that they could produce some really strong gusty winds, and it'll be just gusty and windy throughout the entire day tomorrow outside of these thunderstorms. So if you know you have, you know, loose outdoor objects, you know, even that pesky trampoline could get pushed up with some of these really strong winds.

0: 70 Saturday and another drop in temperature Sunday, low 60s. So okay. Kind of just continuing to go down here.
1: We've been warned.
0: Yes.
1: About tomorrow, it's 91 degrees. Thanks a lot. Devin Mashuli, KSL News Time, 322.
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1: 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Utah gas prices are up another 8 cents from yesterday. 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Don't wait till tomorrow. You never know what it's going to bring. A major hit for Under Armour today. The athletic apparel retailer posted a loss for the quarter, and it was worse than analysts were anticipating. Shares of Under Armour fell 19%. After a great run, chip stocks are falling today. A hot inflation report has investors more cautious. Big names like Qualcomm fell 13%. Intel and SanDisk both 9% to the downside. Micron was off about 7%. On Wall Street, by the numbers, the Dow was up 56 points, but the S&P was down a dozen and the NASDAQ fell 186 points.
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4: It's a crash. I'm afraid it's getting a little worse. Now they've taken another lane of travel. This is westbound I-80 just after 2300 East. They're blocking two left lanes, and that means the stop-and-go delays are back to Foothill and I-215's East Belt. If you're coming out of the mouth of Parley's, you may want to exit to go to the East Belt or Foothill and avoid that stretch of I-80. These are stop-and-go delays. We also have slowdowns that have set in on the southbound drive of I-15 in Salt Lake County, stretching from 45th South almost to 90th South. Another patch in Sandy and Draper. And then northbound I-15 getting a little busy by Murray at 45th South. It doesn't last long. Westbound on the 21st South Freeway, a little heavy and slow approaching the West Belt. We're still seeing a good drive southbound I-15 in Utah County and northbound I-15 in Davis County. 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Ricky Meese in the KSL Traffic Center.
5: Cooking up another hot day, folks. 93. That would break the old record of 92 back in 1960. Mostly sunny skies. Overnight, 64 degrees, partly cloudy. And tomorrow, look for a high of 90 degrees, breezy out of the south, and a 30% chance to see a little pop-up storm. From the KSL Weather Center, I'm Matt Johnson.
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3: Good afternoon. It's 3:30 at KSL. Jeff Kaplan here. Right now, 91 in Salt Lake City, KSL's top story. Utah officials say for the first time in years, the number of homeless people is decreasing. KSL News Radio's Heather Peterson with details on the state's annual homeless census. She's joining us now live. Heather?
8: Jeff, the annual point-in-time count is taken on one day in January every year to try and get an accurate count of how many Utahns are experiencing homelessness. The latest numbers released today show a little more than 4,500 people are homeless, which is down 1.6% from last year. And on top of that, unsheltered homelessness is down 9.7%, which means they're getting more people off the streets.
9: It's helping people get inside, get the services that they need. And so we're starting to see the tides turn there.
8: State Homelessness Coordinator Tyler Clancy says the successes are because the state isn't pursuing a one-size-fits-all approach. They're getting each specific person what they need, whether that's drug treatment programs, mental health treatment, or permanent supportive housing. Reporting live, Heather Peterson, KSL News Radio.
3: Homeless advocates say they're encouraged the direction things are going, but there's still a lot of work to be done. The Crossroads Urban Center Deputy Executive Bill Tibbetts points out these decreases are coming after years and years of increases in homelessness.
10: When you go up by 18% last year, a 1% decrease this year, we are still above where we were a year and a half ago. And the numbers were up the year before then.
3: Tibbetts says the increase in shelter space, especially for families, has started to make a big difference. But more importantly, he believes the state's plans for more permanent supportive housing will help a lot of people find long-term stability. KSL News Time 3:32. Breaking news, we're learning about a missing and endangered child out of St. George. Police are looking for

0: In fact, last Wednesday was originally sponsored by Utah State Representative David Schallenberger during the last general legislative session.
1: It does not take away from people's right to protest, the same rights they had to protest before. They can protest now.
0: Well, that is true. This new law also makes it so the state engineer cannot deny a water rights application because they feel it will harm public welfare or if they feel there's a better use for that water elsewhere. Now, they can only consider factors like whether the proposed use of the water is beneficial, if the water quality will be protected, and if there's enough water to satisfy what the application is asking for. Just one day after this new law took effect, the company behind this proposed data center withdrew their water rights application. They immediately said they plan to resubmit it, but now the state engineer will be a lot more limited if she wants to reject it. Adam Small, KSL News Radio.
2: The billionaire investor behind the data center was on Fox News this week. Kevin O'Leary targeted Elevate Utah, a political action committee fighting the data center. O'Leary accused senior partner Gabby Finlayson of being a Chinese government asset.
3: At the end of the day, who would want us to stop building our electrical grid? Which adversary would want that? There's only one. It's China. So what I think is happening, and I got my guys to go a deep dig into the IP addresses, and here's what we found out. This is fascinating. We found two cells inside of Utah. Elevate Strategies. Gabby Finlayson. Gabby, what are you doing? And why? Who's paying you?
2: Finlayson responded in a video on TikTok denying the claims, sending her own jabs at O'Leary, who she says is ruining the state. KSL News Time 3:34. Our top national story, the new U.S. inflation rate is up again. Prices are 3.8% higher than a year ago. More from ABC's Elizabeth Schulze.
4: This inflation report shows that prices are going up overall at the fastest pace now in 3 years. That 3.8% inflation rate, a lot of that driven by the spike in gas and energy that we've seen since the start of the Iran war. So that rate, that 3.8% rate, we have not seen inflation been going up at this pace since May of 2023.
2: The Fed's goal is to bring inflation down to 2%, but thanks in part to gas prices, things are moving in the wrong direction. We're getting a new look this morning at how much debt Americans are carrying. This look from the Federal Reserve of New York. Here's ABC's Mike Dubusky.
5: Credit card debt in the U.S. dipped slightly in the first 3 months of the year, according to the New York Fed, with outstanding card balances now at $1.25 trillion. But analysts say decreases like this usually happen in the first quarter as people pay off holiday spending. Overall, credit card debt is up over $70 billion from last year. When you add in mortgages, car loans, and other borrowing, the debt held by U.S. households now sits at $18.8 trillion, its highest level ever. Mike Dubusky, ABC News.
2: 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We have first look traffic. Ricky, still emergency traffic?
6: Still emergency traffic due to a crash westbound I-80. This is not far from 2300 East. Two left lanes of traffic are blocked, and that is what's causing the heavy delays back to the mouth of Parley's Canyon. Ricky Meese in the KSL Traffic Center.
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0: 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The last time I danced, I think it was at my wedding. Since then, maybe 30 seconds at somebody else's wedding, but I'm not sure I'll ever dance in public again, ever. And the reason is TikTok. This might seem counterintuitive, but TikTok is ruining dancing for millions of people. Dance parties are going by the wayside. It doesn't make much sense considering that TikTok was launched to popularity by all those short dance videos like this. And this. And like this. Somebody wiggles around for 15 seconds like this.
4: Tung, tung, tung, tung, tung, tung, tahur.
0: And everyone else on TikTok imitates them like this.
4: Tung, tung, tung, tung, tung, tung, tahur.
0: But TikTok is a double-edged sword because you, an everyday person with no special dance skills and maybe no rhythm, if you get up at a dance party and start trying to bust a move, there's a good chance somebody's going to record you. They're going to stick it on TikTok, and next thing you know, you're going viral as a doofus. You have enough life problems, including two left feet. So to my fellow awkward souls who get up and move it, only when absolutely necessary, thanks, TikTok, for creating a world where you have to dance like everybody's watching.
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0: 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Ricky, the latest?
6: It's a crash blocking two left lanes of traffic westbound I-80. It's going to be just after 2300 East, and with two lanes blocked, it is causing heavy delays with stop-and-go speeds, a bit of a parking lot, back to the mouth of Parley's Canyon. If you are coming from Parley's, you want to consider using Foothill or I-215's East Belt as an alternate and avoid these delays. You're looking at a minimum of 10 to 15 minutes to get through this backup. If you're southbound I-15 in Salt Lake County, you're going to see some of the usual slowdowns as you approach 2100 South and then again from just after 33rd South off and on to Bangor Highway in Draper. Northbound I-15, it's a straight shot from Draper to downtown, but from downtown to the north interchange, it's been filling in and slowing down getting into North Salt Lake. Westbound on the 21st South Freeway, crowded and slow. Those delays start after I-15 on the way to the West Belt. In Utah County, we have a quiet drive both directions of I-15 between the Point and Provo, and up north, well, we do have some delays. Northbound on I-15 going from Sunset up to Riverdale, where just before the I-84 junction, we do have a crash now moved over to the right shoulder in the Riverdale area. Again, all lanes open, but adding to the slowing. 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Ricky Meese in the KSL Traffic Center.
7: Toasty Tuesday weather, folks. 93 today. That'll break the old record of 92 back in 1960. Mostly sunny. 64 overnight, partly cloudy. Tomorrow afternoon, 90. Breezy out of the south, 30% chance for a pop-up storm. 73 cooler on Thursday, a nice relief with sunny skies. From the KSL Weather Center, I'm Matt Johnson.
0: We've been to 91. It's 90 right now in Salt Lake City. Look at St. George at 102. Stay with us. We have a story coming up about a lawsuit over Netflix addiction. Stay with us. This is Utah's news, traffic, and weather station.
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0: KSL News Time, 3:45. The three things you need to know this hour. First, a 6-year-old's reported missing and endangered out of St. George. Safety officials say Mercedes Jacob had custody of her child but recently relapsed and was having hallucinations. Second, a new Utah law dealing with water rights just went into effect. It could limit opposition to the proposed AI data center in Box Elder County. Third, our biggest traffic trouble spot.
6: Heavy delays westbound I-80 from the mouth of Parley's over to just after 2300 East, where we have a crash blocking two left lanes of travel and delays setting in both north and southbound I-15 in Salt Lake County. Ricky Meese in the KSL Traffic Center.
7: Our small spring heat wave continues today with highs in the 90s. I'm Matt Johnson.
0: 90 degrees even at the KSL Common Spirit Health Studios. 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
14: ABC News, I'm Michelle Franzen. President Trump traveling to Beijing for meetings with China's leader. He says trade will be at the center, but the stalled talks with Iran could also dominate the visit. ABC's Patrick Rivel has more.
15: In the meantime, the clock is ticking. The damage that is being done by the closure of Hormuz, the economic damage continues to grow. And every indication at the moment is that Iran believes time is on its side and that the pressure, because of the economic damage from the closure of the strait, is all going towards President Trump, and that in time he will be forced to make a compromise.
14: Pentagon officials say the Iran war has cost $29 billion so far. A new report by the Vera Institute of Justice shows migrants are giving up their claims in immigration court and opting to voluntarily leave the U.S. in much higher numbers under the Trump administration, especially among those held in federal detention. The Senate confirmed Kevin Warsh to serve as a member of the Federal Reserve Board of Governors. Another vote on his nomination to become the Fed chair expected later this week.
0: KSL News Time, 3:47. The streaming giant Netflix is being sued in Texas over claims that it's too addictive. Joining us live now to explain what this suit is all about, ABC legal analyst Royal Oaks. Royal, good to talk to you. Explain this lawsuit. What is so addictive that Netflix has to go to court?
10: The bassoon and the princess attorney general is something I've never had to
0: hear. All right, it sounds like we're going to go to a commercial and try and get Royal back on the line. Obviously, there's some kind of problem there. Stay with us.
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0: 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We're still trying to establish with Royal Oaks. I don't want to leave you hanging. We have the crib notes here. Netflix is being sued in Texas over claims it collects data belonging to children and adults in Texas without their consent and uses addictive design to keep them hooked. But what is addictive design? Well, you know when you get that screen that says, are you still watching, and you click yes? That may be the problem. KSL News Time 3:49. Emergency traffic brought to you by UCCU. You deserve to love where you bank. Here's Ricky Mies.
6: For those traveling westbound I-80, it's still a mess coming out of Parley's Canyon, and the brake lights are waiting for you right there. It's due to a crash westbound I-80 after 2300 East. Two left lanes are still blocked, and it is causing a parking lot back to Foothill and I-215. If you're coming from Parley's, that's where you want to exit, onto Foothill or I-215's East Belt, and take an alternate route. It's going to take you a while to get through this backup. We also have slowdowns southbound I-15 going from about downtown to 2100 South, and then delays are pretty solid now and have filled in after 33rd South all the way through Draper. After the point of the mountain, though, you're good to go all the way to Provo. Northbound I-15 filling in and slowing down. That's from North Temple to the North Interchange in North Salt Lake. Then more slowdowns, northbound I-15 in Davis and Weber counties, starting in Clearfield by the base up to Riverdale Road, where we had an accident just before the I-84 junction over to the shoulder. And then southbound on Legacy Parkway, road work is causing some slowdowns. And this is as you go from Farmington into Centerville. Traffic's rough. Your parking lot doesn't have to be. Keep it smoother than your summer playlist with GoPave Utah. GoPaveUtah.com. That's GoPaveUtah.com. Ricky Mies in the KSL Traffic Center.
7: KSL 7-day forecast starts out hot, finishes cool. 93 today, breaking a record, mostly sunny. Tomorrow, breezy out of the south, 90. Slight chance for dry thunderstorms. 73 with sunshine on Thursday. We'll then go for Friday, high of 82, mostly sunny, only to fall back to 77, mostly sunny on Saturday. Sunday, partly cloudy, and right now going for a high of 66 with a north breeze. Bouncing back to 73 by Monday. From the KSL Weather Center, I'm Matt Johnson.
0: In Salt Lake City, we're at 90 degrees, even your 7-day forecast. 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
0: This hour of the show is brought to you by IWC Roofing. Josh Moore is with us live in the studio, and I know you're here with a special offer for our listeners. So what can you give them?
2: So today, and it's awesome. I'm so excited about this. If you call during the show today, so within the next hour, mention that you heard us here on the drive home with Jeff Kaplan. We're going to do $2,500 off any new roof replacement quote. Plus, we're actually going to do double the entries into a free roof giveaway that we're doing. 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
0: You have to make the phone call, though, during my show this afternoon, which goes till 7 p.m., right?
2: Yeah, so call between now and 7 for sure.
0: Okay. So now, do you still do the roof, re-roof an entire home in a single day?
2: Sounds impossible, right?
0: Yeah.
2: But absolutely. Yeah. So most roofs in the state of Utah, we run larger crews than most companies. It's a little chaotic, but it's organized chaos. 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Everybody knows exactly what they're doing from point A to point B. So we can get in, get it done, roof torn off, new weather barrier, new shingles, pipes painted, driveway washed and cleaned and out of your hair in a day.
0: You button things down. 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
0: Okay, because I had my roof done before I met you. 4.5 days. It was pure madness and chaos. Disaster.
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2: Even better.
0: 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You better be guaranteeing it.
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0: We're watching Utah's money at KSL News Radio. GameStop stock was down today after a blow to the ego. Last week, they made an offer to buy eBay for $56 billion. Today, eBay's board rejected the bid and called it neither credible nor attractive. Ouch. Wendy's rallied 17% today. There's a Financial Times report that billionaire investor Nelson Peltz has his eye on the fast food chain. The report said Peltz company wants to take Wendy's private and they're looking to raise some money. On Wall Street, the Dow was up 56 points. It closed at 49,761. The S&P, though, down a dozen. The NASDAQ lost 186 points.
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6: The delays continue to grow westbound I-80 due to a crash after 2300 East, blocking two left lanes of traffic, and the backups are reaching into the mouth of Parley's Canyon. Again, if you're coming from Parley's, you want to consider Foothill or I-215's East Belt as an alternate. We do have a slow drive southbound I-15 between 1300 South and the I-80-201 Junction. More delays between 45th South in Murray through Bangor Highway, and northbound I-15 packed in and slow. That's from 1300 South into North Salt Lake at the North Interchange. 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Ricky Meese in the KSL Traffic Center.
0: 59 degrees overnight, tomorrow up to 90 with the chance of a thunderstorm, then the cold front. Thursday's high, a mere 73 degrees, then 82 on Friday.
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0: Good afternoon, 4 o'clock at KSL News Radio. I'm Jeff Kaplan. 90 degrees in Salt Lake City. KSL's top story. Breaking news on KSL. Police are looking for a missing and endangered child out of St. George. KSL News Radio's Reagan Edelman has details.
11: The Utah Department of Public Safety says 34-year-old Mercedes Jacobs took her 6-year-old son, Mateo Thomas, from their residence just after 10 o'clock last night. They say Jacobs does have full custody of her son, but she's recently relapsed on meth and has been having hallucinations. They also say that she's struggling with depression, has spoken about wanting to die in the past week, and said she would take her kids with her if she does. Her son has high-functioning autism and requires medication. Jacobs drives a 2020 black Hyundai Elantra. If you have any information on the pair's whereabouts, contact police. Reagan Edelman, KSL News Radio.
0: Salt Lake County leaders are looking for ways to cut water use, and they're asking the residents to do the same in Salt Lake County. KSL News Radio's Eric Cabrera is live with details from today's water briefing. Eric?
12: Jeff, Salt Lake City Public Utilities says the runoff from major canyon water sources is looking, quote, pretty sad this year, with officials relying more heavily on stored reservoir water because of the weak snow season. Even though Deer Creek reservoir levels are still in decent shape right now, officials warn that water is meant to help carry Utah through multiple drought years, not just one bad season. Salt Lake City Public Utilities Director Laura Briefer says this year's really testing Utah's conservation efforts.
26: This year is a really good year to strengthen our water conservation muscle as a community on the whole, to protect not only our overall water security, but also because we divert and use water within the Great Salt Lake Basin.
12: Officials say the city is already in stage two of its water shortage plan, with a goal of cutting demand by up to 25 million gallons of water per day during peak season. Live, Eric Cabrera, KSL News Radio.
0: Well, we didn't have much of a winter, and temperatures continue to rise into the 90s. KSL meteorologist Matt Johnson told Inside Sources, we are already transitioning into an El Nino.
1: Usually here in the summer months, it can mean, you know, warmer temperatures, but it also means that we could see more of a tropical influence come time for
10: we could see some moisture.
0: Aside from the usual predicting of the weather, Johnson says with an El Nino, be ready for anything. Low water levels and a potential drought have spawned some good news if you like to fish. The State Division of Wildlife Resources is increasing daily fishing limits at Krause and Nine Mile reservoirs. The fear is the fish could die as water levels sink to unsustainable levels this summer. KSL News Time 4:03. Our top national story, the president's on his way to Beijing to meet with China's president. With him, a bunch of tech leaders. ABC's Karen Travers here.
13: He will be traveling there with several American CEOs from big companies here, including Tim Cook, Elon Musk. So it shows that there is a very big focus on the business and investment side. The president loves coming away from these types of meetings, touting U.S. investment with countries. And we'll see what he has to show for it in a couple of days.
0: Other likely topics on the agenda at the summit, trade issues, Taiwan, and the war in Iran. Senate Republicans sat down with the Secret Service today to discuss the president's billion-dollar request for a White House ballroom. ABC's national correspondent Stephen Portnoy with the latest.
14: The $1 billion would be included in a much broader spending bill funding immigration enforcement. Following a closed-door meeting between Senate Republicans and the Secret Service director, Majority Leader John Thune said only about 20% of the money, or roughly $200 million, would go towards securing a new White House ballroom.
15: Most of that's going to go to other things.
14: Thune points to the need for new technologies and training for emerging threats against Secret Service protectees. He hopes to pass the measure using a procedure that Democrats can't block with a filibuster. Stephen Portnoy, ABC News, Washington.
0: Eva Lopez Chavez is out as a Salt Lake City Council member in District 4. An investigation found she wasn't living in her district. KSL News Radio's Heather Peterson joins us live with the story. Heather?
16: Jeff, Lopez was already being investigated for a handful of accusations of misconduct on top of claims that she didn't live in the district. Today, Council Chair Alejandro Puy read the findings from the city's investigation.
17: During the course of her tenure as a council member, Eva Lopez Chavez failed to maintain a primary place of residence within District 4, and further, she established a primary place of residence outside the district.
16: So, effective immediately, her District 4 seat has been vacated. The council's executive director, Jennifer Bruno, explains they will now have to open up applications and conduct interviews to fill the seat until the 2027 election.
27: Legally, the council has 30 days to fill a vacancy, which puts us to June 11th.
16: Bruno says whoever is appointed will get the chance to weigh in on the budget since the council was set to vote on it soon. We have yet to receive comment from Lopez on the results of this investigation. Reporting live, Heather Peterson, KSL News Radio.
0: Utah Senator John Curtis is brushing off a report that he's considering whether to leave D.C. and run for governor. Politico reports Curtis is weighing how much support he'd have. But today the senator told the Deseret News that any decision would be premature. That is not a no. KSL News Time 4:06. First look traffic now, Ricky Meese. Emergency traffic, yes?
6: Emergency traffic, I'm afraid. Westbound to I-80. It's still all jammed up coming out of the mouth of Parley's Canyon over to 2300 East, where we have a crash still blocking two left lanes of travel. Ricky Meese in the KSL Traffic Center.
0: And my minute is on the way next. Stay here.
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0: 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There are a lot of questions about what kind of deals the president's going to strike with China. So a question. Are you old enough to remember when you bought a fridge in the last 25 years? Another question. If you had to buy a fridge this afternoon, do you think it'd last that long? After 5 years, the ice maker would seize up. After 7, it'd start making weird noises in the middle of the night, and you'd buy another fridge built in China, where President Trump is headed today. And among the many people making the trip, he's bringing the leaders of some of America's biggest companies. I get why the CEOs of Apple, Boeing, Tesla, and GE Aerospace are going. The president wants to strike some trade deals to create jobs back here on the home front. But he also saved 4 seats on the plane for the big Wall Street CEOs, who must love Chinese food, because Goldman, Blackstone, Citigroup, and BlackRock, they don't create jobs. They fire people because of AI. Yet off they go to China at the president's elbow, and it got me thinking. If I was flying to a summit with China's president, who would I bring? Different group of people. I'd save 5 seats for Amazon customers, sick of the products churned out in Chinese factories, built to break, malfunction, or never work in the first place. I'd save 2 seats for my fridge, which wakes us up in the middle of the night with fzz, boom, boom, click, click, click, as soon as we get to sleep, which leaves me with 1 seat left. And I'm going to bring a translator who can explain to them that no one in America understands the little teeny tiny instruction booklet that comes with their itty bitty electronic gizmos. Step 2. If yes, battery go left. Doesn't mean anything. So if the president comes back with a fridge that lasts 25 years and sensible instructions for my Bluetooth bike pump, I will consider the trip a victory.
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6: It seems to be getting worse. These delays just not easing. We're nowhere close to having this crash cleared. It's westbound I-80 after 2300 East. Left lanes are blocked. They even have construction equipment out there sweeping up and scooping up something off the roadway. And right now, with the crash at 2300 East, you have delays almost back to the quarry at the bottom portion of Parley's Canyon. Again, if you're coming from Summit County, expect delays. Then when you can, you may want to consider exiting at Foothill or I-215's East Belt. And speaking of the Belt Route, we do have heavy and slow traffic westbound I-215 South Belt going from Cottonwood Heights from about Highland over to about 7th East. You're going to see some slower speeds there. Southbound I-15. The big delays stretch from Murray just before 45th South all the way to Bangor Highway. Northbound I-15 now heavy and slow at the point up to the Bangor exit in Draper. And then you have good speeds from there all the way to the 6th South exit downtown. But from North Temple to the North Interchange in North Salt Lake, it's still crowded and slow. Westbound on the 21st South Freeway, delays remain between I-15 and the West Belt, and again, Mountain View into Magnus, southbound on Bangor Highway. Delays in place from just before California Avenue down to 4100 South. If you're traveling I-15 in Utah County, it's been pretty quiet there, but not on 2100 North Lehigh, where you're going to see slowdowns both directions between I-15 and 3600 West. Now, the drive in Davis County, not too bad from North Salt Lake until you get to Hill Air Force Base, and then northbound I-15 is jammed up from SR 193 700 South all the way into Riverdale. Southbound I-15 crowded and slow from the I-84 junction to Roy. 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Ricky Meese in the KSL Traffic Center.
5: Toasty Tuesday weather, folks. 93 today. That'll break the old record of 92 back in 1960. Mostly sunny. 64 overnight, partly cloudy. Tomorrow afternoon, 90. Breezy out of the south, 30% chance for a pop-up storm. 73 cooler on Thursday, a nice relief with sunny skies. From the KSL Weather Center, I'm Matt Johnson.
0: 91 in Salt Lake City. 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Stay with us. We're streaming live on the KSL News Radio app. This is Utah's news, traffic, and weather station. This hour of the show is brought to you by IWC Roofing. With us live in the studio, Josh Moore. So, Josh, simple question for you. What special offer do you bring for our listeners today?
7: So today it's kind of fun. 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
0: 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The three things you need to know this hour first.
19: Salt Lake County leaders are meeting with experts today on Utah's worsening water outlook as some providers already begin restrictions ahead of summer. I'm KSL News Radio's Eric Cabrera.
0: Second, the number of Utahns experiencing homelessness is down after years of increases. The state's annual point-in-time count says homelessness is down by 1.6% from last year. third, our biggest traffic trouble spot.
6: Well, the crash westbound I-80 after 2300 East is still the hot spot. I'm not sure when it's going to be cleared, but right now it's still blocking two left lanes of travel, and you have traffic stacked up and backed up to the quarry in Parley's Canyon. Ricky Meese in the KSL Traffic Center.
1: We have highs in the 90s the next couple of days, then a pretty big temperature drop from 90 Wednesday to the low 70s Thursday behind a cold front. I'm Duff Mashuli.
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11: From ABC News, I'm Michelle Franzen. Before leaving for China, President Trump pushed back on criticism over the cost of the war with Iran and its impact on Americans. The Pentagon estimates the war has cost $29 billion so far. The Consumer Price Index showing inflation is up at three-year highs. President Trump telling reporters he thinks inflation and high gas prices are temporary.
12: The only thing that matters when I'm talking about Iran, they can't have a nuclear weapon. I don't think about Americans' financial situation. I don't think about anybody. I think about one thing.
11: The Federal Reserve Bank of New York released data showing household debt for Americans reached an all-time high of $18.8 trillion in the first 3 months of this year, driven by higher balances on mortgages and auto loans. 18 passengers evacuated from the Dutch cruise ship with the Hanta virus outbreak remain in quarantine at specialized medical facilities in Nebraska and Georgia. ABC's Victor Okindo is in Omaha and has more on efforts to contain the virus worldwide.
13: So far, 11 cases reported worldwide. Three have died. Maryland is monitoring two residents who were on a flight with a cruise ship passenger who later tested positive. Now, growing concerns the Andes virus may spread easier than previously thought, though evidence remains preliminary.
11: Health officials today in Kansas say three people in the state who had a high-risk exposure to a person with confirmed Andes hantavirus from the ship are being monitored. Following the Supreme Court's decision to throw out a Voting Rights Act judgment against Alabama's 2023 congressional map, the governor moved to use that map in the midterms, which has only one majority black district in upcoming elections. The battle, though, isn't over. Black Alabama voters are now asking a court to block it based on the original ruling that also included violations of the 14th Amendment. In South Carolina, senators, including some Republicans, have rejected a key bill that would have allowed legislators to redistrict. You're listening to ABC News.
0: KSL News Time, 418. With changes to immigration policy, Afghan refugees are facing more hurdles to stay in the U.S. And here in Utah, some citizens are trying to help. That's what we hear about in a new bonus episode of the KSL podcast, Stranger Becomes Neighbor. And joining us live in the studio, senior podcast producer Andrea Smartin. It's good to finally have you in here.
14: Good to be here. Thanks.
0: So tell us a little bit about the trouble that these refugees are facing.
14: Yes. So I don't know if folks remember back in 2021, the Afghans first arrived in the U.S. after a major evacuation and sudden evacuation there. And there was a great amount of support across the board, across the country for them, and particularly in Utah. So there's a bunch of citizens who got together and really tried to help resettle the Afghans that are here in our communities. And then I started to hear from them more recently that people were being called in for ICE appointments. Some people were being detained. So I decided to follow up. It was time to go back and do some reporting again.
0: These were the same people who were welcomed with open arms when they first arrived.
14: Yeah. And some of them were a little more recent and had come different ways. Some of them came across the Mexican border. But in all of the cases that I covered, they were here legally. They were following the asylum process and didn't have any infractions. But they were worried that they might still be detained and deported.
0: So now they're facing these new challenges. What can people expect from your new episode, this bonus episode that just dropped this morning?
14: So regular citizens have just sort of pooled their efforts and gone to ICE appointments. They've found attorneys that can be more effective for these folks and to try to prevent them from being detained. And some of them do get detained and they try to get them out. So we're following them through these processes on the podcast.
0: It's an ongoing effort. It's not that they're in the clear at this point. This is a battle that's still being fought.
14: Yeah, there's still an open question about whether people may still be getting detained.
0: The podcast is called Stranger Becomes Neighbor. 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Thanks a lot, Andrea. 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
6: It's a sea of brake lights waiting for you westbound I-80, and those delays will start prior to the quarry. You're not going to see any relief until you're past this crash. Westbound I-80 blocking left lanes after 2300 East. Again, this is a spot, if you can avoid, you want to do so. We do have overflow delays. Westbound I-215 South Belt from Knutson's Corner over to State Street. If you're headed southbound on I-15, it's packed in and slow from North Temple to 2100 South. More delays waiting for you. Our typical slowdown southbound I-15, 45th South Murray, all the way through Bluffdale, rounding the point of the mountain. You'll see good speeds southbound I-15 all through Utah County, but northbound I-15, it's getting crowded and slow from Timpanogos Highway up to Bangor Highway in Draper. Then spots of slowing northbound I-15 scattered from the south interchange to the north interchange. Over to the west side, delays have set in now. Northbound I-215's west belt from 2100 South up to 7th North. Westbound on the 201, the 21st South Freeway, seeing delays from I-15 to I-215. And again, from 5600 West into Magna. The Davis County Drive delays northbound I-15, Clearfield into Riverdale. Southbound I-15 is slow from Ogden to Roy. And then more delays southbound, but this is legacy. It's due to road work as you go from Farmington into Centerville. Live at the Eccles presents Riverdance. Five performances Friday through Sunday, beginning May 22nd at the Eccles Theater. Tickets at liveeccles.com. Ricky Meese in the KSL Traffic Center.
15: KSL 7-day forecast. Starting out with a sizzler today, folks. 93, mostly sunny skies. That'll break the old record of 92. Breezy tomorrow, high fire danger. 90 degrees the high. But it's not just high fire danger because of the wind, but we could see a couple of dry thunderstorms. 73, we got sunshine on Thursday, much cooler. 82, mostly sunny on Friday. Saturday, back down to 77, mostly sunny skies. Sunday's partly cloudy and 66 with a north breeze, bouncing back to 73 by Monday. From the KSL Weather Center, I'm Matt Johnson.
0: 91 degrees, your 7-day forecast brought to you by Performance Automotive Bountiful. We have breaking news. We're now hearing from Ava Lopez Chavez after she was forced to vacate her Salt Lake City Council seat because an investigation found she doesn't live in her district. In a statement, she says what was announced today did not come from the community she serves, and her public service doesn't end with a title or a seat. Her attorneys say they disagree with the finding of the Salt Lake City Recorder's Office and their legal analysis. They say Lopez will abide by the decision while they review all legal remedies and determine the next step. We'll continue to follow the story at KSL News Radio.
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7: So join us for a short time to have results that last a lifetime because, Amanda, soda is, say it with me,
6: state of the art.
0: We're watching Utah's money, a major pay bump for United Airlines flight attendants. They'll get an average of a 31% raise, part of a 5-year contract, which also includes improvements like pay during disruptions and pay during boarding. On Wall Street today, mixed market, the Dow up 56 points. It closed at 49,761. The S&P was down a dozen. The NASDAQ down 186 points. KSL News Time, 426. 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Josh Moore is with us live in the studio. So, Josh, let me be honest. There are a lot of roofing companies out there, right?
7: Absolutely.
0: Okay, yeah. So how can you tell if you're dealing with a reputable roofing company?
7: Man, that's the question, because we've all been burned by dealing with Chuck in a truck before, right? 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But if not us, always make sure you're looking, making sure that they're a reputable company, they're highly rated on Google, online, do social media, checking backgrounds to make sure that they're licensed, insured, bonded, and really going to do right by you as a customer.
0: I presume you're all of those things.
7: Absolutely. So we are the highest rated roofing contractor in the state. 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We've been in business for 30 years. And to us, it's about building long-term relationships. I want to be saved in your phone as Josh, the roofing guy, forever, because that's how I make my money, is when you not just on your roof, but when you refer your friends, your family, your neighbors. 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
0: All right. So I'm thinking maybe I should get my roof checked on. It's been a little bit, you know, ginchy. Why call now rather than wait till later?
7: Man, so twofold there. One, we're running the biggest promo we've ever ran right now. So if you call during the show today, you get $2,500 off any new roof purchase. Plus, it's going to qualify you for double the entries into our free roof giveaway sweepstakes, which is really cool. Some restrictions do apply there. But and then really, roofing is one of those things where it protects everything in your home. So you want to make sure if your roof is older, if it's showing granule loss, if you're getting the fiberglass edges, that you at least have it looked at sooner rather than later. You'd much rather do it one day too soon than one day too late. Because then you end up with hundreds of thousands of dollars of damage if you wait too long.
0: Okay. But if you go up on somebody's roof to do a free quote, you're going to give them a quote and say, come on, let's do the roof.
7: We'll right? always give you a quote. Absolutely. But if you still have 5 years left or whatever it is, we take pride. We have the reputation that we do because we're honest with people. So if you don't need a roof, it happens daily for us. We'll hop up, we'll get down, and we'll be like, hey, good news, bad news. Bad news is for us, you don't need a new roof yet. Good news is you've still got some time. But if you do need a new roof, we're going to take advantage of today's offer. Call the number, the 801-232-5690, Sydney, Braden, Cade. They're all taking calls to make sure we get you scheduled so we can at least look at it.
0: $2,500 off a replacement roof, 801-232-5690. 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You deserve to love where you bank. Here's Ricky Mies.
6: No relief for drivers coming from Parley's Canyon to the valley floor due to this crash. Westbound I-80 after 2300 East. Two left lanes are still blocked, and crews had to temporarily stop traffic in order to get a tow truck in there. But right now, even though it's in the cleanup stages with those left lanes blocked, we still have heavy delays. Past the quarry, not quite to Mountain Dale. If you're making your way southbound I-15, delays from North Temple to 2100 South, and then again from 45th South Murray all the way to the point of the mountain, northbound I-15 slow, rounding the point into Bangor Highway's Draper exit, and then more slowly northbound I-15, 2100 South through North Salt Lake. If you're westbound on the 21st South Freeway, a slow ride going from I-15 to the West Belt, and again, 5600 West into Magna. Southbound Bangor Highway seeing delays between I-80 down to, I'm going to say, about 4700 South. And we're seeing delays pop up westbound on 6200 South just after Bangor Highway. Going through Davis County, northbound delays remain on I-15 from Clearfield by the base into Riverdale, and southbound stacked up and slow. And that's going to be from Riverdale Road into Roy. 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
0: Good afternoon, 4:30 at KSL. Jeff Kaplan here. It's 91 degrees. KSL's top story. A Utah political group is responding after one of their members was called out by billionaire Kevin O'Leary on Fox News. KSL News Radio's Cameron Elliott has the story.
17: Kevin O'Leary, the billionaire benefactor behind the AI data center project in Box Elder County, went on Fox News Monday to, quote, call out Utah political strategist Gabby Finlayson and her organization Elevate Utah, which has spoken out against the data center, accusing them of working for the Chinese government.
20: I want a forensic auditor who's funding their platforms. Who is it? So these are proxies for the Chinese government, is my argument. And if they're not, because I want them to be able to defend their name to Gabby, come out, wherever you are.
17: Finlayson and Elevate senior partner Jackie Morgan responded in a TikTok.
21: If we were Chinese operatives, we would be the worst operatives in the entire world. Someone alert Beijing that the payment portal to Jackie and I's Amex bills is somehow broken.
17: Finlayson denies any involvement with the Chinese Communist Party. Cameron Elliott, KSL News Radio.
0: A new law that just went into effect here in Utah could make it easier for the backers of the AI data center to secure the water rights they need. KSL News Radio's Adam Small with the details.
22: This new law limits the reasons the state engineer can use to justify rejecting a new water rights application, though the law did not go into effect until May 6th, after the company submitted their initial application. Then we came to find out they pulled their initial application one day after that new law took effect. The company immediately said they planned to resubmit it, but this time the state engineer will be limited if she wants to deny their application because that new law is in effect now.
0: Now the state engineer can only take into account water quality, whether the use of the water is beneficial

0: percent worse the previous year. So now, even though the tide is turning, Clancy acknowledges there's still a long way to go. Reporting live, Heather Peterson, KSL News Radio.
1: 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Our top national story, the latest inflation report is out. The Consumer Price Index shows prices are 3.8% higher in April than the same time a year ago. More from ABC's Elizabeth Schulze.
2: The trend is going really in the wrong direction here across the board. When you look at prices, those higher fuel costs are translating to higher prices for public transportation, for airfare. If you look at the airfare index, it's up about 21% now in April compared to a year before. That's why we've seen those ticket prices going up so much, because of jet fuel costs.
1: Professor Jason Cotter, an assistant professor of finance at BYU, tells Inside Sources inflation is the highest in 3 years, driven by these energy and gas prices, but the overall rate isn't that bad yet.
3: So I think the question is, how long does the war go on? So, you know, 3.8% overall isn't horrible, but gas prices were up about 28% year over year. And so we continue to have conflict in the Middle East. These gas prices could then translate into higher prices throughout the whole economy. And then that 3.8% could go way up from there.
1: Cotter says there's still a lot of uncertainty, but the best thing we can do is continue to save and prepare for some market volatility in the meantime. 18 Americans remain under quarantine this afternoon. Health officials are monitoring them for hantavirus. Jake Rosemarin tells ABC News he plans to stay in the quarantine facility in Nebraska for the entire incubation period.
4: This room is spacious. We have a exercise equipment. I have a stationary bike back there, so I'll be making use out of it over the next, you know, month or so. I'm there's air conditioning. We get food, 3 meals a day, as much as we need. I can't ask for any more than that.
1: Three of the isolated Americans in there for 42 days are from Utah. State health officials are working with the government to get them home without any risk to the public. KSL News Time, 4:36. We have first look traffic. Ricky, what's going on now?
5: Well, the big issue has been westbound I-80 all afternoon. The crash that occurred at just after 2300 East has finally just cleared. Those left lanes are opening up. However, the stop-and-go delays are almost back to Mountaindale in Parley's Canyon. Ricky Meese in the KSL Traffic Center.
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8: I'm here with Greg. 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
1: 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The last time I danced, I think it was at my wedding. Since then, maybe 30 seconds at somebody else's wedding, but I'm not sure I'll ever dance in public again. Ever. And the reason is TikTok. This might seem counterintuitive, but TikTok is ruining dancing for millions of people. Dance parties are going by the wayside. It doesn't make much sense considering that TikTok was launched to popularity by all those short dance videos. Like this. And this. And like this. Somebody wiggles around for 15 seconds like this.
2: Tung, tung, tung, tung, tung, tung, dahur.
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1: But TikTok is a double-edged sword because you, an everyday person with no special dance skills and maybe no rhythm, if you get up at a dance party and start trying to bust a move, there's a good chance somebody's going to record you. They're going to stick it on TikTok, and next thing you know, you're going viral as a doofus. You have enough life problems, including two left feet. So to my fellow awkward souls who get up and move it, only when absolutely necessary, thanks, TikTok, for creating a world where you have to dance like everybody's watching.
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1: 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Ricky?
4: I have some really good news. Those of you who have been stuck in this mess westbound I-80, the crash and debris have been cleared after 2300 East. All lanes of travel are now open. However, residual delays remain in the lower portion of Parley's Canyon, not quite back to Mountaindale, but it's pretty nasty. Now that traffic is starting to move again, it is still going to take another 10 to 15 minutes minimum to get these delays to clear out. For those on I-15 in Salt Lake County, you'll see northbound slowdowns at the point of the mountain to Bangor Highway, and again from 33rd South up to about Center Street in North Salt Lake. Southbound I-15, it's crowded and slow. That goes from 6 North to 1300 South. And then our typical delays are waiting for you as you're approaching 45th South Murray all the way to the point of the mountain westbound on the 21st South Freeway. That's bogged down with delays between I-15 and the West Belt. And then again, starting after Bangor Highway into Magna. I-215's West Belt has seen slowdowns as well. If you're northbound, it's from 2100 South up to I-80. And southbound slowdowns go from 12th North almost to California Avenue. Legacy seen roadwork delays today going southbound with lane restrictions from Farmington into Centerville. And in Davis County, it's slow as you go northbound on I-15 Clearfield up to the I-84 Junction. Southbound is slow from I-15 from Riverdale into Roy, and Highway 89 now seen packed in delays going northbound on SR1 from SR193 up to the I-84 Junction. We just didn't get the snow we were counting on this year, so Jordan Valley Water asks that you wait until at least May 15th before watering outdoors. Life is better with water. Ricky Meese in the KSL Traffic Center.
5: While temperatures won't be too different on Wednesday, it'll feel different because we're going to have strong winds developing from the south and the southwest, gusting up to 30 to 40 miles per hour. Now, we'll also have some dry thunderstorms developing in the afternoon and early evening, especially across northern Utah. These can lead to some stronger wind gusts up to 60 miles per hour. Now, highs will still be hot near 90 degrees, but temperatures fall big time into the low 70s by Thursday.
1: Right now in Salt Lake City, we're at 91 degrees. Now, I hear you talking, oh, there's such a homeless problem in Salt Lake City. There's an actual census of the homeless population in Utah just out. We're going to bring you details in depth coming up. Stay with us. This is Utah's news, traffic, and weather station. This hour,
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1: KSL News Time, 445. The three things you need to know this hour. First,
12: a new Utah law dealing with water rights that just went into effect could limit opposition to the massive proposed AI data center in Box Elder County. On KSL News Radio's Adam Small.
1: Second, lawyers for Eva Lopez Chavez disagree with the findings in the investigation into her primary residence that found she's living outside her district and thereby automatically vacated her city council seat. Third, our biggest traffic trouble spot.
4: Heavy delays remain in the lower portion of Parley's Canyon on westbound I-80, starting about a mile or two after Mountain Dale. If you're on I-15, we do have slowdowns reported in Weber, Davis, Salt Lake, and Utah counties with our latest stretch of slowing northbound I-15, Marriott Slaterville into Far West. Ricky Meese in the KSL Traffic Center.
5: If I had to pick four words to describe Wednesday's weather, it would be warm, windy, dry thunderstorms. I'm Devin Michuli.
1: Warm, windy. Yeah, it's 91 degrees at the KSL Common Spirit Health Studios. Now, our top national stories.
13: ABC News, I'm Michelle Franzen. Due to the ongoing war in Iran and tariffs, new data showing Americans are struggling with rising costs for nearly everything. ABC's Elizabeth Schulze has more on the new inflation numbers.
14: This inflation report shows that prices are going up overall at the fastest pace now in 3 years. That 3.8% inflation rate, a lot of that driven by the spike in gas and energy that we've seen since the start of the Iran war. So that rate, that 3.8% rate, we have not seen inflation been going up at this pace since May of 2023.
13: President Trump calling the higher inflation temporary. The president now traveling to Beijing to meet with China's leader this week, pushing trade investments. But stalled talks on Iran's ceasefire could also be high on the agenda. Changes at the FDA coming. President Trump announcing Commissioner Marty McCary is moving on. His departure in the works after clashes with lawmakers, major drug makers, and even President Trump. This is ABC News.
1: KSL News Time 447. New data from Utah's annual point-in-time homeless count is out today. And the state homeless coordinator, Tyler Clancy, says, we're seeing a lot of progress in Utah. The numbers are down for the first time in years.
15: We started out with some good news, which is that overall homelessness has declined for the first time in several years here in Utah. That is good news. We compare that with last year, where we saw an 18% increase. We are certainly more work to be done, but we're proud of the progress we're making. The two other points that really stand out are the drop in chronic homelessness and the drop in unsheltered homelessness. That's really been a focus for state leaders for the past several years. It's helping people get inside, get the services that they need. And so we're starting to see the tides turn there.
1: Tyler Clancy says the state has put a lot of time and effort into programs addressing the individual needs of those experiencing homelessness.
15: One of the things with homelessness is it's a tough and complex issue. I think it's easy to do one of two things. One, to say, we just want to spend more money and hopefully it'll solve itself. Or B, just look the other way and pretend like it's not a problem. Our leaders haven't done either of those. We've been very specific with the investments, making sure we're being accountable for every taxpayer dollar and cent that is spent. And at the same time, recognizing that this is a real issue. It impacts Utah families from Provo to Panguitch, Salt Lake, and Logan, and not turning away from a really tough issue. When you look at Governor Cox's strategy on homelessness, it really begins where we recognize that every individual experiencing homelessness is experiencing different challenges and has different opportunities and skills. And so the system that we've tried to build is not a one-size-fits-all. And so I think we're starting to see the puzzle pieces coming together there to help people get the infrastructure that they need.
1: But Tyler says there's still more work to be done.
15: Generally, we want to continue to reduce homelessness in Utah, to help people get on path to self-sufficiency and to healing. It's going to look different for everyone, right? We have individuals who are addicted to hard drugs, who are living on the streets. Their path to healing is going to be different than, say, a senior living on fixed income who gets priced out of their apartment or their living situation. So for us, it's about making sure that we're using the data to inform our policies and learning from people with lived experience.
1: That's Tyler Clancy, the state homeless coordinator on the homeless census that shows homelessness was down 1.6% over the past year in Utah. KSL News Time 450, emergency traffic all afternoon. 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Here's Ricky Meese.
4: Residual delays, and they're pretty heavy. Westbound I-80 in Parley's Canyon, starting about a mile or so after Mountaindale. These are left over from the crash and debris that we had on the valley floor near 2300 East. The good news is, once you get to the mouth of Parley's, you'll start to see speeds improve and traffic thin out. Now, for those on I-15 in Salt Lake County, slowdowns as you go from downtown to the I-80-201 junction. More delays, the typical ones. This is southbound I-15 from 45th South Murray all the way to the point of the mountain. Northbound I-15 slow and crowded as you're coming from Utah County, rounding the point up to Bangor Highway. More delays, northbound I-15 from South Salt Lake into Woods Cross. The 21st South Freeway seeing a slow ride west westbound between I-15 and the West Belt, and then again from 5600 West into Magna. Northbound I-215's West Belt delays stretching from 2100 South up to I-80. Bangor seeing heavy delays, and it could be either direction between I-80 and about 4100 South. I-15 in Utah County slow going southbound from Pioneer Crossing to Linden, northbound from Linden to Pleasant Grove. And for Davis County drivers, the delays are pretty crowded and slow due to roadwork southbound on Legacy, Farmington to Centerville. Northbound slowdowns, Clearfield on I-15 by the base up to Riverdale. And again, northbound I-15 delays Marriott Slaterville into Far West. Traffic's rough. Your parking lot doesn't have to be. Keep it smoother than your summer playlist with GoPave Utah. GoPaveUtah.com. That's GoPaveUtah.com. Ricky Meese in the KSL Traffic Center.
5: The KSL 7-day forecast starts off with a big drop in temperatures. Wednesday will still be hot with highs in the upper 80s near 90. It'll be windy and we'll have some dry thunderstorms possible, especially across northern Utah. Temperatures will fall to the low 70s on Thursday behind a cold front. We'll warm back up to the low 80s Friday. Then we take another dip. Mid-70s Saturday, low 60s on Sunday, and temperatures look to climb back to the mid-70s early next week. From the KSL Weather Center, I'm Devin Mishuli.
1: There's a 12-mile-an-hour breeze in Salt Lake, and it looks like we set the record. We're showing 93 at the airport. 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
1: We're watching Utah's money on Wall Street. Mixed market, the Dow was up 56 points, while the S&P was down a dozen. The NASDAQ fell 186 points.
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0: Doug Ryan, and I'm here with Monty from Kinetico Quality Water Systems of Salt Lake, an authorized Kinetico independent dealer. Now, Monty, don't all of the other water softeners require us to basically

0: harassment to her address. Today, Council Chair Alejandro Puy said the city attorney's investigation verified claims that Lopez established a primary residence outside of District 4.
1: Any elected official, elected municipal office, is automatically vacant if the elected official establishes a primary place of residence outside the district he or she represents.
0: The council's executive director, Jennifer Bruno, says they'll now have to open up applications and interview candidates to fill the seat until the 2027 election.
2: Legally, the council has 30 days to fill a vacancy, which puts us to June 11.
0: In a statement, Lopez's legal team says they disagree with the city's findings and they'll continue to review all legal remedies. Lopez says she will abide by the decision. However, she'll continue to fight for the people that she served. Heather Peterson, KSL News Radio.
3: A Utah police officer is now under investigation over a racist conversation that was caught on body cam footage. KSL News Radio's Claire Scott with the details.
4: The Grantsville Police Department announced this afternoon that an internal investigation had been opened into one of their officers. They did not name the officer, but say they were on the phone with a former West Valley City officer, Martin Siller, who resigned from his job in Oregon this week for using racist and offensive language during that phone call.
3: The conversation in question happened back in January, but the body cam footage and Siller's resignation in Oregon happened earlier this week. Police are looking for a missing and endangered child out of St. George. The Utah Department of Public Safety says 34-year-old Mercedes Jacob and her 6-year-old son Mateo Thomas have been missing since late last night. Police say Jacob has depression and was recently using drugs and having hallucinations. Her car is a 2020 black Hyundai Elantra. You can see photos of Jacob and her son at KSLNewsRadio.com. Senator John Curtis is disputing reports that he may run for governor of Utah. Well, he's disputing the reports, sort of. KSL News Radio's Isabella Sosa has more.
5: Politico has reported that Curtis's inner circle is gauging support for a run for governor. But Curtis told Deseret News that those conversations would be a long time away, and his priority right now is being a good senator. Curtis says he's been approached with the idea to run for governor, but he loves his job as senator and has no doubt he's in the right place.
3: The next governor's race is 2028. Governor Cox has said that he won't be running again. KSL News Time 503. Our top national story, President Trump is wheels up on his way to Beijing. When he does meet with China's president, they're going to talk, among other things, about the Middle East.
6: Iran and the war is going to loom large, and the president's going to try to put pressure on China's President Xi to use his leverage over Tehran to try to get the war to end and try to get Iran to reopen the Strait of Hormuz. Now, he has tried that before. He has looked for China to use that leverage that they have as the biggest buyer of Iranian oil to put pressure on Iran, but it hasn't worked. China has not gotten involved at this point.
3: ABC White House correspondent Karen Travers, the Iran war's price tag has gone up. This morning, the Pentagon's controller said that the cost is $29 billion and counting. That's up another $4 billion from just a couple of weeks ago.
7: That's because of updated repair and replacement of equipment costs, and also just general operational costs to keep people in theater.
3: Jules Hurst says the more than $29 billion is for equipment damaged or destroyed and munitions fired at Iranian territory. Meantime, Kuwait says Iran attacked an island where China is now building a port. This happened a month ago, but Kuwait's releasing the information just as President Trump heads to China, which has been buying Iranian oil. The search for Nancy Guthrie hit the 100-day mark today. The 84-year-old last seen at her home outside Tucson in January. News Nation's Nicole Burley here.
8: Local police and the FBI are still holding out hope that DNA recovered from the scene, which is currently being analyzed at Quantico, will help bring some answers and essentially crack open this case. In a statement today to News Nation, the Pima County Sheriff's Department telling us in part, quote, scientific evidence processing and digital media analysis remain ongoing, and investigative teams are also actively pursuing leads.
3: Authorities believe that Nancy Guthrie was likely targeted in the days before she disappeared. KSL News Time 5:05. First look traffic on the 5 o'clock report. Here's Ricky Meese.
9: Southbound Bangor Highway scene. Slow speeds from I-80 to 4100 South. A little bit of good news. Westbound I-80 delays in Sugar House and in Parleys are breaking up and starting to ease in many areas. We do have a report of a crash on northbound

0: 8:15 near the I-215 junction, and traffic has really started to slow down. An earlier crash on the 21st South Freeway, not far from 7200 West, has cleared, but traffic really slow in the area going westbound. Ricky Meese in the KSL Traffic Center.
1: 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Thanks, Ricky. The parent company of Canvas, a Utah-based education tool, has reached an agreement with the group that hacked it last week. Instructure, a Utah company, says all of the stolen data has been returned to them, and the group, Shiny Hunters, won't use the private data to extort Canvas customers. The specifics to the deal were not released. Canvas was hacked last week by Shiny Hunters, who held the information of thousands of students across the country for ransom. The owner of a small rock shop in Riverton says hundreds of dollars were recently stolen from them in broad daylight. KSL-TV's Dan Rascone says it was done right under an employee's nose.
2: The employee says the woman was very friendly, very talkative, and just acted like a regular customer. There was no sense at all that she was planning to steal anything. It wasn't until after she left the shop that the employee noticed that a ring was missing. And then they took inventory and saw that there was a total of 8 items missing. That's about $430 worth of merchandise.
3: I feel like she was a very skilled thief, like she's done this before. She knew what she was doing and took multiple items rather than one big one, right?
2: The owner of Rising Moon Minerals, Jamie Osbar, is not only hoping someone will recognize this woman, but she's also wanting to send a warning to other business owners out there to beware should this person come into their shop.
1: You can learn more about the case at KSLTV.com. Salt Lake County leaders are getting a better picture of Utah's water situation heading into summer. KSL News Radio's Eric Cabrera is live after a water briefing for county leaders this afternoon. Eric?
4: Jeff, Salt Lake City Public Utilities says the weak snowpack and early runoff we've been hearing about are forcing water providers to depend more heavily on stored reservoir water to get through the hotter months ahead. Officials describe Salt Lake City as in stage 2 of its water shortage plan, with a goal of cutting water use by 10 million gallons a day. They're urging people to water less often, avoid daytime watering, and wait until at least the end of this week before watering lawns. Public Utilities Director Laura Briefer says outdoor watering is one of the biggest places people can make a difference.
5: Water between the hours of 8 p.m. and 8 a.m. to avoid a lot of evaporation watering. So overall, outdoor water reduction is a key strategy for conservation.
4: Officials also pointed to some long-term progress, saying Salt Lake City now uses about 25% less water than it did in 2000, even as the population has continued growing. County leaders added people may notice browner parks and public spaces this summer, saying government agencies should be conserving alongside residents too. Live, Eric Cabrera, KSL News Radio.
1: 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There are a lot of questions about what kind of deals the president's going to strike with China. So a question. Are you old enough to remember when you bought a fridge in the last 25 years? Another question. If you had to buy a fridge this afternoon, do you think it'd last that long? After 5 years, the ice maker would seize up. After 7, it'd start making weird noises in the middle of the night, and you'd buy another fridge built in China, where President Trump is headed today. And among the many people making the trip, he's bringing the leaders of some of America's biggest companies. I get why the CEOs of Apple, Boeing, Tesla, and GE Aerospace are going. The president wants to strike some trade deals to create jobs back here on the home front. But he also saved 4 seats on the plane for the big Wall Street CEOs, who must love Chinese food, because Goldman, Blackstone, Citigroup, and BlackRock, they don't create jobs. They fire people because of AI. Yet off they go to China at the president's elbow, and it got me thinking. If I was flying to a summit with China's president, who would I bring? Different group of people. I'd save 5 seats for Amazon customers, sick of the products churned out in Chinese factories built to break, malfunction, or never work in the first place. I'd save 2 seats for my fridge, which wakes us up in the middle of the night with fzz, boom, boom, click, click, click, as soon as we get to sleep, which leaves me with 1 seat left. And I'm going to bring a translator who can explain to them that no one in America understands the little teeny tiny instruction booklet that comes with their itty bitty electronic gizmos. Step 2. If yes, battery go left. doesn't mean anything. So if the president comes back with a fridge that lasts 25 years and sensible instructions for my Bluetooth bike pump, I will consider the trip a victory.
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1: 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Ricky, will this ever end?
0: It will, and we are close to coming out of it. It's just that we have leftover delays westbound I-80 starting just after Mountaindale and Parley's Canyon down to the valley floor. But from Foothill and the East Belt all the way over to I-15, those delays have cleared out. So we're close. We just need to hang on a little bit longer. If you're headed northbound on I-15, delays stretch from South Salt Lake up to the North Interchange with the worst speeds going from downtown up to about Beck Street. Southbound I-15, the delays are breaking up. It's still slow in spots from 6 North to 2100 South. And then our typical delays stretching from Murray at 45th South into Bluffdale. Westbound on the 21st South Freeway, it's a slow ride. I-15 over to the West Belt, and then again just after Bangor into Magna. We also have some unusual westbound I-80 delays starting after the 201 Junction. I don't have an accident reported there, at least not yet, but we'll keep an eye on that. If you're headed on southbound I-15 in Utah County, it is slow from Lehigh Main Street into Linden. Another patch of slowing going from Orem towards Provo. And for those trying to get in through Davis County, well, the northbound delays on I-15 remain starting from Hill Air Force Base in Clearfield through Riverdale just after the I-84 junction, and then again going from Marriott Slaterville prior to 12th Street into Far West. 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Ricky Meese in the KSL Traffic Center.
7: It's been another day with record-breaking temperatures. The Salt Lake City Airport hit a high of 93 degrees, which beats the previous daily record high of 92. Through this evening, upper 80s at 7 o'clock, only falling into the low 70s at midnight, and morning lows very warm in the mid-60s. We have another hot day with highs near 90, but we'll have partly to mostly cloudy skies, some dry thunderstorms developing on Wednesday with strong winds. From the KSL Weather Center, I'm Devin Mashuli.
1: In Salt Lake City, the wind is at 15 miles an hour. We're at 92 degrees. Down in St. George, 102 this afternoon. Sunsets at 8:35 tonight. KSL News Time, 5:13. Tiger Woods' lawyer wants to keep prescription drug records out of his upcoming DUI trial in Florida. News Nation's Brooke Schaefer reports.
8: The defense says that Woods has a right to privacy, but Florida prosecutors argue that those records from a local pharmacy are part of the criminal investigation following Woods' DUI arrest in March, when deputies say the golfer sped through a Martin County neighborhood, later clipping the side of a truck's trailer and rolling his car onto its side. Woods has pleaded not guilty to DUI and told police he was looking at his cell phone and changing the radio station just moments before the crash.
1: Woods is not expected to appear at the hearing. If your yard's overrun with noxious weeds, look for a notice from the county, because if you don't control them, you're going to be charged for their removal. Here's KSL News Radio's Brianna Willis.
9: Each county is required to send out a notice listing what noxious weeds to look out for every year before May 15th. Many Utahns have already received their notices. Summit County Weed Supervisor Dave Bingham says it's most often property the landowner might not currently be living on that's getting overgrown with weeds. And they receive two letters before the county steps in.
10: I've actually only gone that far two times in the time that I've been the weed supervisor, and I've been the weed supervisor for 11 years now.
9: Weed control isn't just about having a beautiful property. They chase out native plants, and as they dry out, they become a massive fire hazard. Brianna Willis, KSL News Radio.
1: Yes, co-host of the KSL Greenhouse Show, Tawn Bettis, tells Inside Sources the noxious weeds are all non-native species.
11: Purposely introduced as an ornamental, or they were accidentally introduced in agriculture, or they were brought in as a potential crop and found that they were poisonous or especially aggressive in an environment that didn't have any native predators or diseases that would keep it in check.
1: You can see the entire noxious weed list on the Utah Department of Agriculture and Food's website. The three things you need to know this hour first.
12: The number of Utahns experiencing homelessness is down. After years of increases, the state's annual point-in-time count says homelessness has declined by 1.6% from last year. I'm KSL News Radio's Heather Peterson.
1: Second, Grantsville police say an officer's under investigation after they were caught on camera having a conversation with a former officer in Oregon who was using racist language. Third, our biggest traffic trouble spot.
0: Delays getting into Tooele County. This time it's emergency traffic on the west side of the valley on I-80 going westbound. And we have traffic at a crawl starting just after the SR-201 junction on the way to Lake Point. Ricky Meese in the KSL Traffic Center.
7: If I had to pick four words to describe Wednesday's weather, it would be warm, windy, dry thunderstorms. I'm Devin Michuli.
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13: From ABC News, I'm Dave Packer. A new inflation report showing the war with Iran is pushing costs higher. Consumer prices rose 3.8% in April versus last year. President Trump asked about it ahead of his trip to China for a summit with Xi Jinping.
14: The only thing that matters when I'm talking about Iran, they can't have a nuclear weapon. I don't think about American's financial situation. I don't think about anybody. I think about one thing.
13: ABC's Elizabeth Schulze.
15: Concern here is that when you look at this inflation data, now you have prices going up faster than people's paychecks. So it becomes a lot harder to absorb those higher prices if your salary is not also going up. That had not been the case for a couple of years now. The fact that we're starting to see those prices outpace take-home pay is really a red flag in the overall economy.
13: The Supreme Court cleared the path for Alabama to use a new voting map that favors Republicans. As Republicans rush to redraw maps, the Congressional Black Caucus says 19 of its members are now at risk of losing their seats. Meanwhile, South Carolinians are urging the Supreme Court to stay away from their congressional maps after the state Senate rejected an effort to redraw the maps districts to favor Republicans. South Carolina Senate Majority Leader Shane Massey said the state's current district map is perfectly fine for November.
16: We are not Louisiana. We are not Alabama. We are not Mississippi. Our map is not unconstitutional.
13: Two Americans who are on board the cruise ship with the outbreak of Hantavirus are in Atlanta getting monitored by health officials. One person has been experiencing symptoms. The other is considered a close contact. ABC's Faith Abube.
17: This is just one of 13 specialized units across the country that are equipped to manage infectious diseases like this one. And so officials here in the state of Georgia are reassuring the public here that there is no risk to the general public.
13: The FDA commissioner stepping down, Marty McCarry resigning amid reports of tension with the Trump administration. You're listening to ABC News.
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18: Hey, I'm John Smith from 103.5 The Arrow, here to give you music in a minute or so on KSL News Radio. Pearl Jam going back on stage for the first time since their drummer left the band last year. Look for Pearl Jam at the upcoming Ohana Music Festival in California. Yeah, because if there's one state I think of when I hear the word Ohana, it's California. Duran Duran bass player John Taylor visited the Punk Rock Museum in Las Vegas yesterday, touring the venue before a local show. The museum hosts a variety of punk history memorabilia and guided tours by notable punk rockers. And finally, Harry Styles dropped a new video last week for his latest single, Dance No More. In it, he dances around in tiny red short shorts. And when I say short shorts, I mean like John Stockton in the 70s short. And there you have it. That's some music in a minute, or so, here on KSL News Radio. I'm John Smith reporting.
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0: This is on the opposite side of the valley getting into Tooele County. I don't have a problem listed, at least not yet, but something is definitely dragging down the drive westbound I-80 with stop-and-go, slow-and-go speeds going from the SR-201 junction direction over towards Lake Point. So if you're trying to get into Tooele County, it's going to take a while tonight. Westbound on the 21st South Freeway, slow from I-15 to the West Belt and again 5600 West into Magna. Then westbound I-80 on the east side of the valley, we're still seeing leftover heavy and slow traffic in the bottom portion of Parley's Canyon. Southbound I-15 delays continue from North Temple to 2100 South and again from 45th South Murray to the point of the mountain. Northbound I-15 delays from Timpanogos Highway and Lehigh into Draper at Bangor Highway. And then more slowdowns as you go from South Salt Lake into North Salt Lake. The drive on northbound I-15 in Davis County seeing slow speeds from Clearfield by SR 193 7th South through Riverdale and again from leaving Ogden up to Far West. 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Ricky Neeson, the KSL Traffic Center.
7: The KSL 7-day forecast is kind of a temperature doozy. We start off still well above normal. 90 degrees Wednesday. We have dry thunderstorms in the forecast with some strong wind gusts. We fall to the low 70s on Thursday. We go back up to the low 80s on Friday. And then we have another drop in temperatures over the weekend. Mid-70s Saturday to the low 60s on Sunday. From the KSL Weather Center, I'm Dev Mashuli.
1: In Salt Lake City, we're at 92 degrees. 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We'll check the markets and the close on Wall Street in just a moment.
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1: We're watching Utah's money. GameStop stock was down today after a blow to the ego. Last week, they made an offer to buy eBay for $56 billion. Today, eBay's board rejected the bid and called it neither credible nor attractive. Ouch. On Wall Street today, the Dow is up 56 points, 49,761. The S&P down a dozen, the NASDAQ down 186 points. Days before the winning ticket was set to expire, the winner of a $78 million Texas lottery jackpot has come forward. ABC's Jim Ryan says the winner is remaining anonymous.
4: It may have been a single mother holding down two jobs, a group of factory workers who had pooled their money to buy the ticket, or a cryptocurrency billionaire. We may never know because the successful lotto player has established a South Dakota-based trust to mask his, her, or their identity. We do know that the mystery winner chose the cash value option and received $44 million before taxes.
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0: 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You deserve to love where you bank. Here's Ricky Meese.
1: We've had a couple of problems on I-80, this time on the west side. Right now, we're seeing stop-and-go delays westbound I-80 from just before the SR-201 junction over to Lake Point. And then by the Kennecott Tailing Ponds, we have a crash. It's actually affecting both sides of I-80, eastbound and westbound, causing delays in that area as it's blocking traffic. If you're on the northbound side of I-15, you are going to see a slow ride going from Murrieta to the North Interchange. And it's really slow and heavy between 2100 South and 6 South downtown. Southbound I-15 delays remain from North Temple to 2100 South, and again from Murrieta 45th South to Bluffdale. I-15 in Utah County, slow southbound from Pioneer, well, actually 2100 North Lehigh, all the way down to Linden. With nutrients blended for greener, healthier turf in our local soil, IFA's 4 Plus Lawn Care Program is the ultimate lawn owner power move. Ricky Meese in the KSL Traffic Center.
2: Wednesday morning will start off very mild with lows in the mid-60s, and afternoon highs will still be above normal near 90 degrees. Now, the difference is tomorrow will have partly to mostly cloudy skies and some dry thunderstorms developing across mainly northern Utah. These thunderstorms will produce some strong wind gusts up to 50 to 60 miles per hour, maybe some isolated areas a little bit higher than that, and just generally throughout the day it'll be windy, so secure any loose objects that you have outside. From the KSL Weather Center, I'm Devin Mashuli.
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0: Good afternoon. It's 5:30 at KSL. Jeff Kaplan here, 92 in Salt Lake City. KSL's top story. Utah officials, for the first time in years, say the number of homeless people is decreasing. KSL News Radio's Heather Peterson with details from the state's annual homeless census.
5: Has taken on one day in January every year to try and get an accurate count of how many Utahns are experiencing homelessness. The latest numbers released today show a little more than 4,500 people are homeless, which is down 1.6% from last year. And on top of that, unsheltered homelessness is down 9.7%, which means they're getting more people off the streets.
6: It's helping people get inside, get the services that they need. And so we're starting to see the tides turn there.
5: State Homeless Coordinator Tyler Clancy says the successes are because the state isn't pursuing a one-size-fits-all approach. They're getting each specific person what they need, whether that's drug treatment programs, mental health treatment, or permanent supportive housing. Heather Peterson, KSL News Radio.
0: Homeless advocates say they're encouraged about the direction things are going, but there's still a lot of work to be done. Crossroads Urban Center Deputy Executive Bill Tibbetts points out that these decreases are coming after years and years of increases in homelessness.
7: When you go up by 18% last year, a 1% decrease this year, we are still above where we were a year and a half ago. And the numbers were up the year before then.
0: Tibbetts says the increase in shelter space, especially for families, has started to make a big difference. But more importantly, he believes the state's plan for more permanent, supportive housing will help a lot of people find long-term stability. A new law regarding Utah water rights might make it harder to challenge the Box Elder Data Center. KSL News Radio's Adam Small. With the story.
8: The new law, which just took effect last Wednesday, was originally sponsored by Utah State Representative David Schallenberger during the last general legislative session.
9: It does not take away from people's right to protest, the same rights they had to protest before. They can protest now.
8: Well, that is true. This new law also makes it so the state engineer cannot deny a water rights application because they feel it will harm public welfare or if they feel there's a better use for that water elsewhere. Now they can only consider factors like whether the proposed use of the water is beneficial, if the water quality will be protected, and if there's enough water to satisfy what the application is asking for. Just one day after this new law took effect, the company behind this proposed data center withdrew their water rights application. They immediately said they plan to resubmit it, but now the state engineer will be a lot more limited if she wants to reject it. Adam Small, KSL News Radio.
0: The billionaire investor behind the data center was on Fox News this week. Kevin O'Leary targeted Elevate Utah, a political action committee fighting the data center. O'Leary actually accused senior partner Gabby Finlayson of being the Chinese government asset.
10: At the end of the day, who would want us to stop building our electrical grid? Which adversary would want that? There's only one. It's China. So what I think is happening, and I got my guys to go a deep dig into the IP addresses, and here's what we found out. This is fascinating. We found two cells inside of Utah. Elevate Strategies. Gabby Finlayson. Gabby, what are you doing? And why? Who's paying you?
0: Finlayson responded in a video on TikTok denying the claims and sending her own jabs at O'Leary, who she says is ruining the state. KSL News Time 5:34. Our top national story. The U.S. inflation rate is up again. Prices are 3.8% higher than a year ago. More from ABC's Elizabeth Schulze.
11: This inflation report shows that prices are going up overall at the fastest pace now in 3 years. That 3.8% inflation rate, a lot of that driven by the spike in gas and energy that we've seen since the start of the Iran war. So that rate, that 3.8% rate, we have not seen inflation been going up at this pace since May of 2023.
0: The Fed's goal is to bring inflation down to 2%. But thanks in part to gas prices, things are moving in the wrong direction. KSL News Time 5:35. We're getting a new look this afternoon at how much debt Americans are carrying. This is according to the Fed in New York.
12: Credit card debt in the U.S. dipped slightly in the first 3 months of the year, according to the New York Fed, with outstanding card balances now at $1.25 trillion. But analysts say decreases like this usually happen in the first quarter as people pay off holiday spending. Overall, credit card debt is up over $70 billion from last year. When you add in mortgages, car loans, and other borrowing, the debt held by U.S. households now sits at $18.8 trillion, its highest level ever. Mike Dubusky, ABC News.
0: KSL News Time, 5:35, over in the traffic center. Ricky's been getting a workout today. There's a lot going on.
1: It's been a little busy. Well, westbound,
0: moving parts.
1: Oh, well. For those on westbound I-80, two big problems. And the first one is going to be the crash that we have. I guess it's technically the Magna area, maybe West Valley. So this is going to be in between 5600 West and the Kennecott Ponds. And the worst delays are on the westbound side. But then you have traffic literally at a standstill, westbound I-80. And those delays will start after the 202 junction over to Lake Point. Ricky Meese in the KSL Traffic Center.
0: And my minutes on the way. 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
0: 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The last time I danced, I think it was at my wedding. Celebrate good times, come on. Since then, maybe 30 seconds at somebody else's wedding, but I'm not sure I'll ever dance in public again, ever. And the reason is TikTok. This might seem counterintuitive, but TikTok is ruining dancing for millions of people. Dance parties are going by the wayside. It doesn't make much sense considering that TikTok was launched to popularity by all those short dance videos like this. And this. And like this. Somebody wiggles around for 15 seconds like this.
15: Tung, tung, tung, tung, tung, tung, dahur.
0: Everyone else on TikTok imitates them like this.
15: Tung, tung, tung, tung, tung, tung, dahur.
0: But TikTok is a double-edged sword because you, an everyday person with no special dance skills and maybe no rhythm, if you get up at a dance party and start trying to bust a move, there's a good chance somebody's going to record you. They're going to stick it on TikTok, and next thing you know, you're going viral as a doofus. You have enough life problems, including two left feet. So to my fellow awkward souls who get up and move it, only when absolutely necessary, thanks, TikTok, for creating a world where you have to dance like everybody's watching.
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1: Traffic at a crawl. I mean, this is unusual. Heavy delays westbound I-80. And this will start prior to the SR-201 junction. And you'll see speeds improve once you're reaching Lake Point. But there's a stretch in there where traffic is just inching along and it is thick and crowded. And now we're seeing delays stacking up westbound on the 21st South Freeway before you even get to the I-80 junction. That's the first problem on westbound I-80. The second problem is westbound I-80 well before you even get close to Saltaire. This is over by the Kennecott Tailing Ponds. There was an accident there, started affecting both directions of travel on I-80, but the worst slowing is on the westbound side, and it'll start after about 5600 West over towards the ponds because it's been blocking a lane of travel. Now, for those on southbound I-15, slowdowns remain from downtown to 2100 South, and slow speeds continue from Murray just after 45th South into Draper. Northbound I-15 still slow coming around the point of the mountain to Bangor Highway. And again, as you go from South Salt Lake into Woods Cross, westbound I-80 in Parley's Canyon. We're not clear just yet. Speeds are improving, but it's still heavy and a little slow going from just before the quarry down to the valley floor, westbound on the 21st South Freeway. Delays remain from I-15 to the West Belt and again from just before 5600 West into Magna. If you're on I-15 in Utah County, delays southbound I-15, 2100 North Lehigh into Linden, and getting into Davis County. Well, you do have the delays that go through North Salt Lake, but more slowdowns northbound I-15, leaving Clearfield into Riverdale, and again from the top of from Ogden into Marriott Slaterville. Live at the Eccles presents Riverdance, 5 performances Friday through Sunday, beginning May 22nd at the Eccles Theater. Tickets at liveeccles.com. Ricky Meese in the KSL Traffic Center.
16: While temperatures won't be too different on Wednesday, it'll feel different because we're going to have strong winds developing from the south and the southwest, gusting up to 30 to 40 miles per hour. And we'll also have some dry thunderstorms developing in the afternoon and early evening, especially across northern Utah. These can lead to some stronger wind gusts up to 60 miles per hour. Now, highs will still be hot near 90 degrees, but temperatures fall big time into the low 70s by Thursday.
0: That's KSL News Radio's Devin Mashuli with the forecast. It's 91 in Salt Lake City. That wind is going to blow gusts up to 60, even 70 in northernmost Utah. A nightmare neighbor in Salt Lake City is facing charges. We're going to go in depth. Stay with us. This is Utah's news, traffic, and weather station. 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
18: So join us for a short time to have results that last a lifetime because Amanda, soda is, say it with me,
1: state of the art.
0: KSL News Time 546. The three things you need to know this hour. First, a six-year-old's reported missing and endangered in St. George. State officials say her mother has custody, but recently relapsed and has been having hallucinations. Second, the new Utah law dealing with water rights just went into effect. It could limit opposition to the AI data center in Box Elder County. Third, our biggest traffic trouble spot.
1: And that is emergency traffic getting into Tooele County with unusually heavy delays westbound I-80 starting after Salt Air and easing just before Lake Point. A new crash northbound I-15 after 6 North blocking a left lane and adding to delays back to Salt Lake City. Ricky Meese in the KSL Traffic Center.
20: Wednesday we'll have highs near 90 degrees, strong winds, and even some isolated dry thunderstorms. I'm Dev Mishra.
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21: ABC News, I'm Dave Packer. A new inflation report showing the war with Iran pushing costs higher. Consumer prices rising 3.8% in April versus last year. President Trump was asked about it ahead of his trip to China for a summit with leader Xi Jinping.
22: The only thing that matters when I'm talking about Iran, they can't have a nuclear weapon. I don't think about Americans' financial situation. I don't think about anybody. I think about one thing.
21: Word this afternoon that Walmart is laying off or relocating about 1,000 corporate workers and will be combining tech and AI teams. A federal appeals court Tuesday temporarily paused a lower court order that declared President Trump's global 10% tariffs unlawful. As Republicans elsewhere rush to redraw congressional maps, Republicans in South Carolina's Senate failed to advance a redistricting measure. The Republican state Senate majority leader saying, quote, our map is not unconstitutional. FDA Commissioner Marty McCary resigning today. This is ABC News.
0: KSL News Time 548. A Salt Lake couple says they're the latest victims of a threatening neighbor with a long history of intimidating anti-gay behavior. Now she's facing charges for shooting out their window with a pellet gun. KSL TV's Shelby Lofton has the exclusive update to a story that KSL has been actually following for years.
2: That's right. We've been covering it since 2022. In fact, Kyle Beatty and Christian Castro are that couple, and they've lived in the Marmalade District for a while. They chose to live here because of how diverse it is. And they said every neighbor except one has been welcoming, and that neighbor has been accused of other threats, vandalism, and harassment.
3: So I'm always kind of like looking around, you know, like, am I going to be safe?
2: Couple Christian Castro and Kyle Beatty have lived in their home for years without issue until May 2nd. During their annual Cinco de Mayo party, guests heard loud popping noises.
3: The person who shut the window, just sitting there.
2: They called the police, who arrested the woman for property damage, reckless endangerment, discharging a firearm, and interfering with a peace officer.
6: I'm seeing that there's been a pattern where this individual has experienced some mental health issues.
2: Because of this, KSL is choosing not to name this woman. Neighbors say there's been a pattern with her tracing back to 2022.
23: Anti-LGBTQ plus slurs were spray painted on a garage.
24: And I just happened to catch her in the act of slashing my tire.
2: And three Play-Doh dolls with nooses around their necks were left on the doorstep where the three men lived. Heidi Middleton says her family was also targeted.
23: She put up a Trump sign on our fence just for us.
2: Middleton says she respected her neighbor's right to display it until it was swapped out for this one.
23: Very clearly targeting our identity as a lesbian couple.
2: Middleton and her family have since moved, and the situation with their neighbor is one of the reasons why.
23: If we let her kind of get away with this kind of behavior, who's to say it's not going to be something worse next time?
2: Sergeant Wilkins says police can't say for certain if this 40-year-old woman has mental issues. If she does, the city has multiple avenues to take, like mental health court.
6: Sometimes we can refer those people back to mental health programs through the department, and maybe have our social workers go out and make that contact with them.
2: Wilkins says officers felt the best decision was to arrest the woman after the pellet gun incident, rather than send out social workers.
6: I just think that it's important that when these kind of issues start happening, to include us as much as possible, but also do as much as you can on your part to gather evidence.
2: Now, police said that this case is now in the DA's hands. BT and Castro would like to see a hate crime charge added. We'll keep tabs on this case for you. For Live at 5, I'm Shelby Lofton.
0: KSL News Time 550. We have traffic and weather together. An emergency report brought to you by UCCU. You deserve to love where you bang. Here's Ricky Mies.
1: Getting into Tooele County tonight is not going to be an easy drive. The first patch of slowing westbound I-80 will start right about 5600 West just after that. And that's going to continue to the Kennecott Tailing Ponds. Now, that's a crash that's been affecting traffic on both east and westbound I-80, causing delays both directions and blocking traffic. But then we have traffic that's just one on top of another. The vehicles are just all packed in like sardines, and traffic is just inching along. With these delays, westbound I-80 starting after Salt Air at the 202 junction, they do ease by the time you get to Lake Point. And then we have overflow delays westbound on the 21st South Freeway from the 202 junction to I-80. Now, for those on I-15 in Salt Lake County, we do have an accident northbound I-15 after 6 North blocking a left lane. It's adding to the delays that go from the very bottom end of South Salt Lake all the way into North Salt Lake. Then southbound I-15, that's slow from the South Interchange in Murray through Draper. The 21st South Freeway seeing westbound slowdowns between I-15 and the West Belt, and then again just after Bangor into Magna. Northbound I-215's West Belt, that's slow from 2100 South up to 7th North. Southbound I-15 in Utah County, a slow ride this afternoon from 2100 North Lehigh to Linden. And getting through Davis County, you do have good speeds northbound I-15 from North Salt Lake into Roy and Riverdale, but patches of slowing northbound I-15 Ogden to far west. At UTA, it's never just a ride from point A to point B. We move independence. We move purpose. We move memories. 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You. 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Ricky Meese in the KSL Traffic Center.
5: The KSL 7-day forecast starts off with the chance for some dry thunderstorms on Wednesday. These thunderstorms could lead to some very strong wind gusts up to 60 miles per hour, and the best chances for those stronger wind gusts will be across northern Utah. Highs will be near 90 Wednesday, but they fall to low 70s Thursday. We'll go up and down here. Low 80s Friday, mid 70s Saturday, then low 60s on Sunday before we climb back up early next week. From the KSL Weather Center, I'm Devin Trulli.
0: 91 in Salt Lake City with a 13-mile-an-hour breeze. 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
0: We're watching Utah's money on Wall Street. The market was down early and rallied back. The Dow up 56 points today. Meantime, the S&P only mustered a 12-point loss. The NASDAQ was down 186 points.
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0: 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Here's Ricky Meese.
1: Westbound I-80 remains a mess. The first stretch of slowing is going to be after 5600 West to the Kennecott Tailings Pond. And then you have slow and go and mostly stop and go speeds. Westbound I-80 from the 202 junction to Lake Point with overflow delays. Westbound SR-201, and that's trying to get to I-80. Southbound I-15 slowdowns remain from Murray to Draper. Northbound I-15 bogged down 2100 South up to where we have a crash after 6 North. Spring has blossomed in Box Elder County. 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Ricky Meese in the KSL Traffic Center.
0: Down to 59 overnight for tomorrow, up to 90, with a chance of a dry thunderstorm and stiff wind. Then a cold front moves in with Thursday's high, a mere 73 degrees. Up we go on Friday to a high of 82.
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0: Good evening. It's 6 o'clock at KSL News Radio. I'm Jeff Kaplan. 91 degrees in Salt Lake City. KSL's top story. Police are looking for a missing and endangered child out of St. George. KSL News Radio's Reagan Edelman has the details.
13: The Utah Department of Public Safety says 34-year-old Mercedes Jacobs took her 6-year-old son, Mateo Thomas, from their residence just after 10 o'clock last night. They say Jacobs does have full custody.